In this Mass, we include in our prayers the following intentions. For the birthdays of Franco, Inigo, and Luisa, Philip Tan, Aurora Redondo, Lisa Roque, and Trina Labayan. For the healing of Menchu Rufi Cachero, Mercy Huico, the ICM Sisters and Queen of Peace and HEP, Anton Feliciano, and Gurley Bernardo. For the repose of the souls of Jerry and Celia Gonzalez, Sister Joan Ebres ICM, Maury Cotas, and Mrs. Evelyn B. Santo Tomas. And for the special intentions of Annie Bautista, Elo Santiago, Bobby Guevara, Gigi Carlos, Bea Puno Gomez, Nini Yenko, the Chua and the Hesa families, and Marilu and Gisbert Modesto.

0: Keep the Word of God strong in our lives. Keep the Spirit of hope and the grace of healing alive every day. This is Keep the Faith, a daily celebration of the Holy Eucharist on Radyo Katipunan. Remain still as we welcome the light of the Word in our hearts.
1: Good morning, brothers and sisters. Welcome to Keep the Faith, the daily celebration of the Holy Eucharist with the Jesuits here on Radyo Katipunan. Today is the 21st Sunday in Ordinary Time. Our presider for this morning's celebration is Reverend Father Jet Villarin of the Society of Jesus. Let us all rise and join in the singing of our entrance hymn.

0: In the name of the Father, and of the Son, and of the Holy Spirit.
1: Amen.
0: The grace of our Lord Jesus Christ, the love of God, and the communion of the Holy Spirit be with you all.
1: And with your spirit.
0: Dear friends, today the theme of the readings will be about doors that shut and open, and the keys that have been entrusted to us to close down or to open those doors. And so as we begin this Mass, let us open our hearts. Open our hearts and minds to God's love that is infinite, that is patient, that is kind. Let us pause for a while and relish this love that God has for us and acknowledge to our shortcomings, reminding ourselves that God's mercy is always stronger than human weakness. You were sent to heal the contrite of heart. Lord, have mercy.
1: Lord, have mercy.
0: You came to call sinners. Christ, have mercy.
1: Christ, have mercy.
0: You are seated at the right hand of the Father to intercede for us. Lord, have mercy.
1: Lord, have mercy.
0: May Almighty God have mercy on us. Forgive us our sins. Bring us to everlasting life.
1: Amen.
0: And together we glorify God. Glory to God in the highest,
1: and on earth peace to people of goodwill. We praise you, we bless you, we adore you, we glorify you, we give you thanks for your great glory. Lord God,

0: In the glory of God the Father. Amen.
1: Let us pray. O God, who caused the minds of the faithful to unite in a single purpose, grant your people to love what you command and to desire what you promise, that amid the uncertainties of this world, our hearts may be fixed on that place where true gladness is found. Through our Lord Jesus Christ, your Son, who lives and reigns with you in the unity of the Holy Spirit, God, forever and ever.
0: Amen. In the first reading, Isaiah describes how the Lord replaces Shebna, a corrupt governor, with Eliakim, who in his name exercises the power of the key of David. This foreshadows Christ's action of safeguarding the church through the power given to Peter.
2: A reading from the book of the prophet Isaiah. Thus says the Lord to Shebna, master of the palace, I will thrust you from your office and pull you down from your station. On that day, I will summon my servant Eliakim, son of Hilkiah. I will clothe him with your robe and gird him with your sash and give over to him your authority. He shall be a father to the inhabitants of Jerusalem and to the house of Judah. I will place the key of the house of David on Eliakim's shoulder. When he opens, no one shall shut. When he shuts, no one shall open. I will fix him like a peg in a sure spot to be a place of honor for his family. The word of the Lord.
0: Thanks be to God.
2: Lord, your love is eternal. Do not forsake the work of your hands.
0: Lord, your love is eternal. Do not forsake the work of your hands.
2: I will give thanks to you, O Lord, with all my heart, for you have heard the words of my mouth. In the presence of the angels, I will sing your praise. I will worship at your holy temple.
0: Lord, your love is eternal. Do not forsake the work of your hands.
2: I will give thanks to your name because of your kindness and your truth. When I called, you answered me. You built up strength within me.
0: Lord, your love is eternal. Do not forsake the work of your hands.
2: The Lord is exalted, yet the lowly he sees, and the proud he knows from afar. Your kindness, O Lord, endures forever. Forsake not the work of your hands.
0: Lord, your love is eternal. Do not forsake the work of your hands. In the second reading, the salvation which the Father has accomplished through Jesus leads Paul to contemplation and praise, prayer and thanksgiving.
2: A reading from the letter of St. Paul to the Romans. Oh, the depth of the riches and wisdom and knowledge of God! How inscrutable are his judgments, and how unsearchable his ways! For who has known the mind of the Lord, or who has been his counselor, or who has given the Lord anything that he may be repaid? For from him, and through him, and for him are all things. To him be glory forever. Amen. The word of the Lord.
0: Thanks be to God.

0: Spirit.
1: The proclamation of the Gospel of our Lord according to Matthew.
0: Glory to you, O Lord.
1: Jesus went into the region of Caesarea Philippi, and he asked his disciples, "Who do people say that I am?" They replied, "Some say John the Baptist, others Elijah, still others Jeremiah, or one of the prophets." He said to them, "But you, who do you say that I am?" Simon Peter said in reply, "You are the Christ, the Son of the living God." Jesus said to him in reply, "Blessed are you, Simon, son of Jonah, for flesh and blood has not revealed this to you, but my heavenly Father. And so I say to you, you are Peter, and upon this rock I will build my church, and the gates of the netherworld will not prevail against it. I will give you the keys to the kingdom of heaven. Whatever you bind on earth shall be bound in heaven, and whatever you loose on earth shall be loosed in heaven." Then he strictly ordered his disciples to tell no one that he was the Christ. Friends, the Gospel of the Lord.
0: Praise to you, Lord Jesus Christ.
1: How many keys do you have? Susie. You know, back then when I used to have a lot of powers, I had many keys. Well, ngayon konti na lang. The person who has keys is someone who can open many doors. Keys signify power. The power to open and close doors. The power to give or deny access to whatever is inside. We keep valuable things under lock and key. We sometimes think, I don't know if you do, but we sometimes think of heaven as a gated place. No ID, no entry. But we are not to worry, I think, because today we are told that there are those who hold keys to the treasures of heaven. In the gospel, Peter is the key holder. In the first reading, it is Shebna at first. But then, I don't know if you were listening closely, it was Shebna at first, but then the key to the palace is later taken from him and given to Eliakim. I suggest 3 points for us, three, to reflect on these two stories that bookend God's word for us today. The first point, God trusts us enough to share with us this fearsome power to let people in or to keep them out of heaven. I say fearsome, kakatakot. Imagine if I were given that power to be gatekeeper. This power of ingress or egress, pasok labas, is not exclusively ours, nor is it absolute? It is something that can be taken away, actually, as in the case of Shebna. Shebna had the keys to the king's palace, but he abused that power. What did he do? He used that power to build a lavish tomb for himself. Mausoleum. And if he could do that, just imagine how fancy his living mansion or mansions must have been. Power got to him, the way power gets to those who build dynasties to outlast themselves beyond death. And thankfully, A simple lifestyle check from the angels of heaven, a simple lifestyle check was enough to convince God to withdraw the key and give it to Eliakim. After all, we are just key holders. We are not makers of the key. We hold the key to heaven because we are trusted by God to close or open the door of heaven, not to ourselves, but to others. We only hold the key in trust from God. And so I hope to God that we will always take care not to break that trust. The second point, God's trust is given only after a true confession, a confession of faith. After Jesus asks his disciples what people say of him, he turns to them and he looks them in the eye and he asks them, who do you say that I am? Yaan mo na yung public opinion polls. It is Peter who is bold enough to proclaim, you are the Christ, the anointed one, the living Son of God. We can sometimes miss the radical boldness of that confession of Peter. The public opinion polls of his time actually did not bear him out. Kasi sabi niya, some Elijah, some prophets, maraming fake news. And even to this day, there are times that try, that test our faith, times of pain and doubt that leave us wondering whether that man, the man that hangs on the cross, is indeed the anointed one, true God, true man, the Son of the living God. Before God entrusts to us the power to open or close the gates of heaven, we will be asked who Christ is for us. We will be invited to know Christ more so that we may love him more dearly and follow him more closely. Our personal intimacy with Christ comes before anything else. We are asked to make this confession of faith not once but daily, and not only when things are going our way. The third and last point has to do with how we have used the key to heaven that has been entrusted to us, this terrible power that is in our possession. How have we opened or closed heaven's doors to others? To answer, it helps to remember those whose words and actions have opened heaven to us. Who are these key holders in our lives who have brought us nearer to God? Who are those we have loved? Those who have loved us, those we have lost and mourned for, our children, a friend, or companion, perhaps even those who have tried our patience. It also helps to recall those who, by their lack of mercy and compassion, are able to convince us that heaven does not care. They shut our hope in God, who abuse their power, build monuments to themselves, and play God. We can be those people too. By our hardness of heart, we can make it hard for others to believe that God is love. We may think of heaven as a gated place, but not to worry though. There are key holders everywhere who, knowingly or not, who will unlock heaven for us. Let us pray to be grateful to God for the key holders in our lives. And pray too for God to trust us, to

0: hold the key that will help others enter into his love and mercy. Let us pray what we believe. I believe in God,
1: Father Almighty, creator of heaven and earth, and in Jesus Christ, his only Son, our Lord, who was conceived by the Holy Spirit, born of the Virgin Mary, suffered under Pontius Pilate, was crucified, died, and was buried. He descended into hell. On the third day he rose again from the dead. He ascended into heaven and is seated at the right hand of God the Father Almighty. From there he will come to judge the living and the dead. I believe in the Holy Spirit, the Holy Catholic Church, the communion of saints, the forgiveness of sins, the resurrection of the body, and life everlasting. Amen.
0: In the service of the disciples' unity of faith, the Lord entrusted the keys of the kingdom to Peter. We now ask the Lord's blessing and guidance for the shepherds of the church. Full of trust, we pray. Lord, hear our prayer.
1: Lord, hear our prayer.
2: May Pope Leo and the bishops who have succeeded Peter and the apostles in the ministry of shepherding lead us in sound doctrine and morality in these times of trouble, uncertainty, and political conflict, we pray.
1: Lord, hear our prayer.
2: May the Church rely on the risen Christ who has overcome the world as she confronts human weakness, opposition, scandal, evil, and death, we pray.
1: Lord, hear our prayer.
2: May the rich and the mighty neither abuse their power nor resort to violence, but rather see themselves as God's stewards and instruments to do good and defend the rights of the poor and the weak, we pray.
1: Lord, hear our prayer.
2: May Filipinos receive and proclaim the gospel as well as recognize and accept Jesus as the cornerstone and foundation of families and nations, we pray.
1: Lord, hear our prayer.
2: May those who have grown weak in body or spirit through years of pain may have a heart that is strong with joy and trust in God. And may the departed ones find rest in the Lord, we pray.
1: Lord, hear our prayer.
2: Let us pray for the urgent concerns of our community and our personal intentions. We pray.
1: Lord, hear our prayer.
0: Lord our God, you secure our faith through Peter and his successors and all those to whom you entrust the keys to heaven. Give us the grace to keep and cherish our unity of faith in your church through Christ our Lord.
1: Amen.

0: 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We have this bread to offer you, which earth has given, human hands have made. It shall become for us the bread of life.
1: Blessed be God forever.

0: 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Fruit of the vine, work of human hands, it shall become for us our spiritual drink.
1: Blessed be God forever.

0: May my sisters and brothers at our sacrifice may be acceptable to God, our Almighty Father.
1: May the Lord accept the sacrifice of your hands for the praise and glory of His name, for our good and the good of all His holy Church.
0: O Lord, who gained for yourself a people by adoption through the one sacrifice offered once and for all, bestow graciously on us, we pray, the gifts of unity and peace in your Church through Christ our Lord.
1: Amen.
0: The Lord be with you.
1: And with your spirit.
0: Lift up your hearts.
1: We lift them up to the Lord.
0: Let us give thanks to the Lord our God.
1: It is right and just.
0: It is truly right and just, our duty, our salvation, always, everywhere, to give you thanks, Lord, Holy Father.

0: Father, Almighty and Eternal God. For when your children were scattered afar by sin, through the blood of your Son and the power of the Spirit, you gathered them again for yourself, to yourself, that a people formed as one by the unity of the Trinity, made the body of Christ and the temple of the Holy Spirit, might to the praise of your manifold wisdom be manifest as the church. And so in company with the choirs of angels, we praise you, and with joy we proclaim.
1: Holy, holy, holy Lord God of hosts, heaven and earth are full of your glory. Hosanna in the highest. Blessed is he who comes in the name of the Lord. Hosanna in the highest.
0: You are indeed holy, O Lord, the fount of all holiness. Make holy, therefore, these gifts, we pray, by sending down your Spirit upon them like the dewfall, that they may become for us the body and blood of our Lord Jesus Christ. At the time he was betrayed and entered willingly into his passion, Jesus took bread, and giving thanks, he broke it, gave it to his disciples, saying, "Take this, all of you, and eat of it, for this is my body, which will be given up for you."

In a similar way, when supper was ended, Jesus took the chalice, and once more giving thanks, he gave it to his friends, saying, "Take this, all of you, and drink from it, for this is the chalice of my blood, the blood of the new and eternal covenant, which will be poured out for you and for many for the forgiveness of sins. Do this in memory of me."

0: the mystery of faith.
1: When we eat this bread and drink this cup, we proclaim your death, O Lord, until you come again.
0: Therefore, as we celebrate the memorial of his death and resurrection, we offer you, Lord, the bread of life and the chalice of salvation, giving thanks that you have held us worthy to be in your presence and minister to you. Humbly we pray that, partaking of the body and blood of Christ, we may be gathered into one by the Holy Spirit. Lord, remember your church, spread throughout the world. Bring her to the fullness of charity. Together with Leo, our Pope, Elias, our Bishop, the clergy and all those who shepherd your people. Remember also our brothers and sisters who have fallen asleep in the hope of the resurrection and all who have died in your mercy. Welcome them into the light of your face. Have mercy on us all, we pray, that with the Blessed Virgin Mary, Mother of God, with Blessed Joseph, her spouse, with the blessed apostles and all the saints who have pleased you throughout the ages, we may merit to be co-heirs to eternal life, and may praise and glorify you through your Son, Jesus Christ. Through him, and with him, and in him, O God, Almighty Father, in the unity of the Holy Spirit, all glory, all honor is yours, forever and ever.
1: Amen.
0: At the Savior's command and formed by divine teaching, we dare to say,
1: Our Father, who art in heaven, hallowed be thy name. Thy kingdom come, thy will be done on earth as it is in heaven. Give us this day our daily bread, and forgive us our trespasses, as we forgive those who trespass against us. And lead us not into temptation, but deliver us from evil.
0: Deliver us, Lord, we pray, from every evil. Graciously grant peace in our world today, that by the help of your mercy we may be always free from sin and safe from all distress, as we await the blessed hope and the coming of our Savior, Jesus Christ.
1: For the kingdom, the power, and the glory are yours, now and forever.
0: Lord Jesus Christ, you said to your friends, Peace I leave you, my peace I give you. Do not look at our sins, look at our faith, the faith of your church, and graciously grant her peace and unity in accordance with your will, who live and reign forever and ever.
1: Amen.
0: The peace of the Lord be with you always.
1: And with your spirit.
0: Let us turn to our neighbor.

0: 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How blessed are we to be invited always to the supper of the Lamb.
1: Lord, I am not worthy that you should enter under my roof, but only say the word, and my soul shall be healed.
0: The body and blood of Christ lead us to everlasting life.
1: Amen.

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1: Amen. Amen.
0: The Lord be with you.
1: And with your spirit.
0: Please let us bow our heads to pray for God's blessing. May Almighty God always keep every adversity far from you, and in his kindness pour out upon you the gifts of his blessing.
1: Amen. Amen.
0: May God keep your hearts attentive to his words, that they may be filled with everlasting gladness.
1: Amen. Amen.
0: And so may you always understand what is good and right, and be found ever hastening along in the path of God's commands, made co-heirs with the citizens of heaven.
1: Amen. Amen.
0: And may the blessing of Almighty God, the Father, the Son, and the Holy Spirit come down upon you and remain with you forever.
1: Amen. Amen.
0: Let us go in peace to open the doors of heaven to everyone.
1: Thanks be to God. Thank you.

0: I am Ken Sandices Tina Ogares Jr. I am 26 years old from the University of Santo Tomas and I'm taking up EB Philosophy. I was siguro 4 or 5 when I first heard of the term Battle of the Brains and the host Mr. Seldran. If season 2 will ever materialize, gusto ko sana, I really want in. Being here sa Millenary Quizby season 2 and being a contestant finally, I'm really, really happy for this opportunity. It's been a lifetime in the making to prove myself somewhere or somehow. I want in not just for the spotlight, but to prove the people that people like me who often feel na parang napag-iiwanan na at this time and age, may kayang iboga. More than the excitement, I'm just so delightful to be with these fellow candidates. That the smarts of the Philippines, particularly for this season, na naglakas loob na sumali, we get to show that hindi pa rin naman talaga tayo nahuhuli. Hello, Artlets! Especially sa mga ka-schoolmates ko sa philosophy, and to all the Tomasians, I am inviting you to watch me on Billionaire Quizby Season 2. Go uste! I am Ken Sandy, and I am your next Quizby Millionario.
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3: 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Just like in the Philippines, dalang pa rin yung paano ka nagtuturo sa Pilipinas.
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5: 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Linisin mo lahat ng mga basura mo dito.
1: Ito ang Agenda North America.

0: In a time when every issue has two sides.
1: It said that it is also initiated.
2: Nag-shock ako din sa mga salita niya.
3: It is a matter of personnel and resources management.
4: Doon ako nagulat na hindi masyadong nagbago.
0: But here, every voice gets heard.
5: The area in question was discovered based on body. Who turned it over to the Philippine government?
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Avoid dengue. 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
1: Ang napapanood ko siya, parang yung naiiyak. 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She's so proud to be Filipino. I just love her.
3: Oh. At nakakatuwa sa kanya, hindi nakakalimutan niya, acknowledge talaga yung suporta ng mga Pinoy, no?
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1: Oh. I'm telling you, the Filipinos are on a roll.
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11: Hi everyone! I'm Joey Ocampo. I'm 21 years old from Ateneo de Manila University. I'm studying BS Psychology. I was very excited to see it come back in the form of Billionario Quiz Bee. We kind of made it a Sunday thing where every Sunday we would sit down and we'd just watch it as a family. I think it's really cool that it's being brought back to Philippine media. Last season, right, there was a lot of people who went in, but all of them were men. So maybe if the viewers would want to root for someone who can show that, you know, women also have what it takes to really put ourselves out there into this kind of field, and maybe they'd want to consider rooting for me. 50% knowledge, 50% effort, and just 100% a whole lot of faith. Hi everyone, especially to all of you coming from Ateneo also. I invite you all to watch season 2 of Billionario Quiz Bee. 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

0: Magandang umaga. Ako po si Attorney Trixie Cruz Angeles, dating kalihim ng press ng Marcos Administration.
1: Magandang umaga rin po. Ako po si Secretary Relly Fajardo, dati pong spokesperson ng administration ni President Gloria Macapagal Arroyo. At kami po ang
0: The Spokes. From the Palace Halls then to our group chats now.
1: We'll give you perspectives from our insider's position standing behind the podium.
0: Unnoted by the Spokes, Interior Secretary John Viclimulya has reiterated his call to Congress to look into possible restrictions on violent online video games. Ano ba yung video games na yun?
1: Gorblox.
0: Extremely violent kasi yung iba.
1: Yeah,
0: and nadidesensitize yung mga kabataan who play, you know, hours on the game. So the proposal is to limit access to violent video games. The numbers naman would support this. The numbers would support, meaning the science supports that extreme exposure to violent online games, violent games, period. Yeah. They do have an effect on forming the minds and values of our kids.
1: Well, ako naman, Tornitrix, yes, they can go ahead in making it more, parang naging strict, no, dun sa regulation, but let's not forget, I think yung main reason also kung ano yung, paano nata-transform yung mga kids dito, di ba? No, kasi baka process, ma-focus lang, baka ma-focus kasi tayo doon sa games itself, no? While neglecting also the more important factors, no, surrounding it. How come umabot sa ganitong sitwasyon yung mga bata? Like, you know, yung parents nila. At everything starts. Yeah, everything starts from
0: the family
1: no, sa bahay. And yung baka kulang sa attention ng parents yung kids, no, yung bullying sa school. I don't know kung ano yung mga incidents and circumstances led him to do that. And at the same time, of course, yung responsibility na again ng tatay niya, no, as being a gun owner and a government official at that, no. Kasi ang nakakalungkot dito, this is not the first time that this happened. In fact, just few months back, pinag-uusapan na natin ito. Diba? This has become sunod-sunod na pangyayari, Attorney Trixie. And it's really alarming. For me, it's really alarming. No? If you're a parent, nakakatakot. And this time around, it's in Ateneo.
0: Yes.
1: If you think about it, you know, yung mga private schools such as Ateneo, they should have a stricter security in terms of
0: private schools.
1: Private schools to, especially that it already happened in the past, no? They should have been more conscious about their security kasi they know that it could still happen again.
0: Bag check, di ba? Bag checks, metal detectors. Ngayon yata mayroong bagong directive to ang Department of Education to make sure na merong metal detector ones, yung manual type, for all entrances ng schools. But parang locking the barn door, ano?
1: Hindi, pero ito kasing happened, bata, dun daw siya dumaan, kasi nakasakay siya sa sasakyan ng father niya. 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
1: 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Hindi yun. I mean, you know, I don't think he can just conceive that.
0: Glock. 9mm.
1: Glock. So, 9mm. Kahit pa paano, kung nasa bag lang yun, still, I'm sure it will be hard to hide that.
0: Secretary John Viclimulya has also highlighted the need, allegedly, the need to amend the Firearms Act. So ito na nga, pumasok na nga yung pangalan ni Senator Robin Padilla, which I think might have been an error on the part of the Secretary. Kasi yung Robin Padilla Law, RA 8294, pinabaan niya yung penalties for including illegal possession of firearms, including whether those firearms are of a lower caliber or high powered and all that. But the law had already been repealed. Hindi po yung 8294 kailangan na yung ano, yung RA 10591 ang ia-amend. So it's no longer the Robin Padilla law. Nagbago na po siya in 2013. Mm-hmm. So medyo na ano, nadidistract tayo dun sa mga politika na ganyan. Nevertheless, in the two incidents that Senator John Vicrimulya is reacting to, they are not cases of loose firearms but cases of possible negligent security, negligent use or possession of legally issued legally issued firearms, sidearms ng ano, government law enforcement agents. Isa customs, yun sa Zamboanga, customs mm-hmm. official. And in the earlier shooting in Leyte, PNP.
1: PNP, yung tita niya.
0: Oo, mm-hmm. yung titang, ano, mm-hmm. so it's a case of negligence. Nevertheless, we can look at the ano, at the laws pa rin mm-hmm. to see what needs to be tightened, particularly dun sa, because the penalty for these government officials or employees will be primarily reckless imprudence resulting in homicide.
1: Yeah, basta ako, Tony
0: Jigsy. Yung penalty din dun.
1: Let's focus on how to nurture our kids, loving
0: agreed,
1: them, making
0: agreed,
1: time
0: oh.
1: for them, maybe teaching the Bible also. You know, yung...
0: Tsaka nakakahawa ito. So when an incident like this happens, we expect that the home will also react, not just to schools, but the homes should be taking these into consideration kasi iisipin nila no matter what nakita nila yan and it does profoundly affect mm-hmm. the child.
1: Yeah. Okay, so another noted by the spokes, the impeachment court spokes Reggie Tunggol has denied claims that Senator Chis Escudero is pushing senator judges to vote for conviction of VP Sara Duterte. Mm. What do you think about this?
0: I don't have any evidence. Wala akong nakitang evidence of that.
1: Yeah,
0: meron ka bang knowledge of this?
1: Wala. Tsaka,
0: wala rin ako nakikita.
1: Bakit ano? Why did it surface now? Diba? Una-una, matagal pa
0: timing.
1: Oo, matagal pa naman yung ano eh, yung prosecute, yung process.
0: Oh,
1: diba? Nasa second,
0: second
1: pa lang sila. Second
0: article
1: pa lang sila ngayon. And it seems na yung prosecution naman, marami pa silang mga ipipresent na evidences.
0: Correct.
1: Why does it have to surface now?
0: Well, allegedly, it came up after only 13 daw of the 26 senator judges answered the roll call one of the 24 judges answered the roll call one day. So it did lead to some speculation ano, na... Uh-uh. Na baka merong, maybe some of the senator judges are feeling the pressure. But right now, there's no overt reason to think that, and bakit si Senator Chis? Yun yung
1: exactly.
0: tanong ko.
1: Alam mo, I was about to say that, na you know, this is dangerous.
0: Uh-huh.
1: No? Because he is the presiding officer.
0: And he's doing a good job,
1: and he is,
0: by all indications.
1: Yeah, exactly. He is doing, I think, for me, he is doing a good job. No, he's being fair, actually, when you observe how he handles and how he manages it.
0: Yes,
1: so I think he is doing a good job, as you said. And kaya it's dangerous na parang...
0: To speculate
1: like that, no? It's, kasi baka matarnish yung...
0: yung credibility
1: ng presiding officer.
0: Pwede,
1: no?
0: Pwede.
1: Kaya ano to eh, kailangan careful talaga yung mga ganitong mga statements. No? Si prosecution spokes attorney Jay Tolosa previously said, it may be reasonable to consider revisiting the 16 vote threshold. Here we are again.
0: Buti sana kung
1: hindi
0: pwede.
1: Ba napag-desisyonan na yan?
0: Not
1: no?
0: only that, it's in the Constitution. Mm. So, revisiting... Was it ever visited? Kasi hindi ko nakikita kung paano sila makakagawa ng rule that runs counter to the Constitution.
1: Yeah.
0: And the language of the Constitution is clear. 2/3 of membership.
1: Mm-mm.
0: So,
1: yeah.
0: na pinag-usapan Mm-mm. na ito. But how can you talk about an unconstitutional act?
1: So, do you think that this is somehow connected? Because the presiding officer, Chis Escudero, mm-hmm. already made that decision, di ba? They already
0: yes,
1: agreed na hindi neto dapat pinag-uusapan.
0: Well, they can file a motion. So, pwede pa naman sila
1: sa Supreme
0: mag-file.
1: Court, hindi ba?
0: They can also go up

0: to the Supreme Court, but there has to be ano, kumbaga, a reason. Yeah. Kung bakit sasabihin nila that the threshold is not what the Constitution says.
1: You know, for me, Attorney Trixie, dapat hindi na to pinag-uusapan. Correct. Eh. Kasi as I said, let's leave it that way, no, para hindi nagkakaroon, natatarnish yung credibility ng proseso, ng impeachment, especially the presiding officer.
0: Okay.
1: No, as I said, sayang naman yung ano, yung ginagawa ni Senator Cheese kung dahil lang sa mga ganitong speculation eh magkakaroon ng mga pagdududa about him.
0: Yes. These are the headlines noted by the spokes today. We'll have one of the most vocal critics of the Marcos administration in Congress when the spokes returns after this short break.

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1: Hello, everyone, and welcome to the Bigger, Better, and Bolder Billionaire Quiz Bee Season 2.
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13: 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Dalang pa rin yung maano ka nagtuturo sa Pilipinas.
11: Mga kwentong Pinoy ang bida.
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11: Ito ang Agenda North America.
16: And the spokes is back. This week, our guest has found himself at the center of a public dispute with DPWH Secretary Vince Dizon and Malacanang over an alleged zero allocation for his district.
17: Joining our conversation is the House Representative of the 2nd District of Caloocan City, Congressman Edgar Irise. Welcome back!
18: Thank you.
17: Congressman, suki natin. At mukhang nakapangbaha kayo, ready kayo. sa outfit ninyo.
18: Umikot sa district.
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18: Umuulan pa rin.
16: Ang Caloocan, binaha din ba? May mga areas na binabaha?
18: Yes, maraming areas na binabaha.
16: Hence the...
18: Especially the area of Dagat-Dagatan in my district.
16: Of course.
18: In my district. 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
18: Maraming nakatira sa gilid at sa

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We continue to learn the winning strategies and champion mindset of winners, movers, and shakers. I'm Charles Tew. Catch the all-new season of Beyond the Game, only on Billionaire News Channel.

0: The spokes is back. Still with us is Congressman Edgar Arinze. At before you answer our hanging question, kung tough question na yun, eh. Dito muna tayo sa mga comments and questions ng ating mga live viewers. Yan, greetings from Susana Senko. Good morning, Attorney Trixie and Spokes Rally from British Columbia, Canada. 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
1: Comment from Jags Tipona. Solid waste management is always planned since time immemorial, I think. The fund for this is diverted.
0: Okay, another comment from Chester. Or do you want to reply to that? O mamaya siguro, no?
1: Ito,
0: the best dilawan, Congressman Arinze, respect.
1: Comment from Junior Jara. Ito ang tunay na dilaw para sa bayan.
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2: future. And are we building anything? Ang purpose ng pag-loan is
1: infra,
2: so that we can generate more.
0: Yes.
1: Mm-hmm. So, or invest.
2: Are the loans doing that?
0: Kung titingnan mo, kung ibabayad lang natin yung halimbawa, yung obligation for amortization and interest, siguro mga 49% nung kinikita natin, pambayad lang ng utang. 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
1: 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So, tough question. I remember before, nung naging guest namin kayo, gusto niyo si Mar Rojas maging presidente. 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
0: 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At yun ang hanapin natin.
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0: 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Siguro gano'n ang gawin natin na...
1: Voters education.
0: We look for an ideal president. Tapos based on
2: The candidates,
0: doon tayo maghanap. Kung meron man lang...
1: Walang candidates.
2: Okay.
1: Oh, bitin, ang dami nating gustong tanungin kay Kong Egay, lalo na ngayon during the budget season. We hope to have you back again, Kong.
0: Thank you.
1: maraming salamat po.
2: Unfortunately, we run out of time already.
1: So when public money is spent on infrastructure, accountability must always follow the money. I'm former spokesperson Reddy Fajardo.
2: And I'm former Press Secretary Attorney Trixie Cruz Angeles. And we are
1: the Spokes.

0: getting the recognition, yes, there's a, I will not lie, there's an added pressure now. You want to upgrade and you want to get that award again.
1: I'm super, super happy. And of course, bringing home this crown for the Philippines for after 13 long years, it's like I'm giving hope, you know?
2: There are good days. There are auspicious days.
3: Yes.
2: No? But so don't trap yourself then na parang tigil lahat. Yeah. Be practical. Absolutely. Hope for the best. Kasi if you're gonna stop it, I know, you're gonna waste that opportunity.
3: Short-term goal tayo, which is why we brought in the backhoes, the mobile water pumping stations. Yung long-term solution is science-based urban planning and discipline. Yung leadership should be shown by way of programs that people will really follow.
4: This is where the country's toughest issues meet its sharpest legal minds.
5: For future, but it doesn't mean bumalik na sa kaban ng bayan.
6: This is a movement against corrupt officials and to ensure that there's justice done.
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4: No? Join Attorney Mike Puledo and Attorney Karen Jimeno on
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1: Coming up on our newscast, this Filipino father has been detained by ICE. Now his family is turning to the Philippine government for help. Why they say they're not getting enough support. Lumiliit ang Filipino population sa Pinoy capital ng San Francisco Bay Area. What's driving residents out? And what are daily city officials doing about it? And on Chat VIP, Tia Carrere is sending her love home to Hawaii. The Hawaii-born star shares a message for her fellow Hawaiians. Matapos ang matinding bagyo.
0: Thank you for joining us on Agenda North America. We begin in New Jersey where a Filipino father remains in ICE custody. Patuloy na ipinaglalaban ng kanyang pamilya ang kanyang paglaya. But they say the help that they're getting from the Philippine government is simply not enough. Len Almadin Thornhill with tonight's top story.
2: More support. Ito ang hiling ng pamilya ni Raul Raagas, a 63-year-old Filipino na nasa ICE custody sa Philippine government. Si Raagas, or Kuya Raul to his loved ones, was arrested following a minor traffic infraction and has been in immigration detention since late July at the Elizabeth ICE Detention Center in New Jersey. Taga Cebu City si Raagas at nagkarating ng US noong 1993. 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Sa isang Zoom conference, nagsalita ang kanyang asawa na si Janet tungkol sa tulong na natanggap nila mula sa Philippine Consulate in New York. But it's not enough, she says.
3: I have to, magpasalamat sa kanila na in the first place, they give Raul what we asked, that yung diplomatic power protection, diba? 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
4: When they come over here, just like promising the ticket free from going to the Philippines, and which is, I don't need it because I don't want to go home to the Philippines. Yes, instead of offering me that one, my demand is expenses for everyday expenses for my family, ATN is not giving to me.
2: Ang tinutukoy ni Raagas ay ang Assistance to Nationals or ATN program, a Philippine government program that provides help to Filipinos in distress abroad. Samantala, in a statement to Agenda North America, sinabi ng Philippine Consulate sa New York na weekly nilang binibisita si Raagas sa detention center and that he was in good health and good spirits. The consulate says it will continue to monitor his situation and provide necessary assistance within Philippine and U.S. laws and regulations. Pero sabi ng Tanggol Migrante Movement, hindi lang ang pamilya Raagas ang nakukulangan sa suporta ng konsulado. Families of other Filipino detainees from California, Washington, and Texas say they too have had difficulty getting consular assistance. The press conference comes amid a major expansion of immigration enforcement under the Trump administration. At one point this year, about 73,000 people were being held in ICE detention, the highest level ever recorded by the agency. The administration has also pushed ICE to ramp up arrests with a target of at least 3,000 a day.
5: At habang nananatili si Raagas sa ICE custody, patuloy ang panawagan.

0: pagpagan ng kanyang pamilya para sa kanyang tuluyang paglaya. 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
1: Isa na namang major immigration story. The cost of becoming a U.S. citizen could soon spike dramatically. Albert Bataclan explains what's behind the proposed fee hike.
2: Para sa milyong-milyong lawful permanent residents o green card holders, ang American dream na maging U.S. citizen ay maaaring magkaroon na ng mas mabigat na presyo na hindi kayang abutin ng maraming working families. 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Giit ng mga immigration advocates, ang isyong ito ay higit pa sa usapan ng pera.
3: This administration has included a lot of barriers or stages of friction for naturalization, right? We're talking about a change in the civics test, going from 100 questions to 128 questions, and making the access to medical disability waivers much more difficult in their adjudications. Changes in good moral character adjudications with naturalization, or even neighborhood visits now being part of the naturalization process.
2: Para malinaw, hindi pa batas ang panukala. Kinakailangan pa ng gobyerno magbukas ng panahon para sa public comments kung saan pwedeng isumite sa korte ang mga sentimyento ng publiko tungkol sa issue. Mga public comments na sinasabi ng mga advocates na maaring pumatay sa panukala.
4: With the public comment period closing in just hours on August 24th, advocates are mobilizing a race against the clock.
2: Hinihimok nila ang publiko na mag-submit ng kanilang comments sa regulations.gov upang ipakita ang direktang financial hardship na dudulutin ng rule na ito sa kanila at sa kanilang mga pamilya.
3: And it is the government's responsibility to then look at these comments, determine whether this rule finally becomes a rule and whether these fee hikes get increased or not.
2: Habang papalapit na ang deadline, nananatiling matatag ang mga community organization na naniniwala na ang pagiging isang ganap na citizen ng Amerika ay hindi kailanman dapat nakakulong sa likod ng kakayanang magbayad. Para sa Agenda North America, Albert Bataclan, Bilyonario News Channel, Los Angeles.
1: Sa ibang balita naman, a Filipino-American has pleaded guilty to murdering 4 people, including 3 Filipino-Americans, in a 2024 attack in Lancaster. Prosecutors say the motive behind the killings, revenge after a romantic breakup.
5: 21-year-old Philam Miguel Diego Sandoval recently pleaded guilty to 4 counts of first-degree special circumstance murder. He also pleaded guilty to attempted murder, residential burglary, arson, 3 counts of animal cruelty, and 2 counts of child abuse. Noong November 16, 2024, prosecutors say Sandoval entered a home in Lancaster and shot Philam's siblings Christine Akaak and Hanvi Makindang. Pinatay din niya ang fiancé ni Akaak na si Edwin Garcia. Makindang's partner, Matthew Montebello, was also shot and later died at a hospital. Matapos ang attack, sinunog pa ni Sandoval ang bahay ayon sa mga prosecutor, killing 3 family dogs before fleeing the scene. They say Sandoval planned the attack as revenge after the end of a relationship with Akaak and Makindang's brother. Sandoval is scheduled to be sentenced in November. He faces a maximum sentence of life in prison without the possibility of parole.
1: Daly City is the Pinoy capital of the San Francisco Bay Area, but thousands of Filipinos have moved out in recent years. What's driving them away, and what are elected officials doing about it? That story and more when Agenda North America returns.
6: Senator Bato

0: La Rosa is considered armed and dangerous.
1: Because the story doesn't pause when the work week ends.
2: Senator Raffy Tulfo is calling for a transparent probe into the Senate shooting incident.
1: From breaking developments to next week's talked about headlines, stay ahead of what matters all weekend long. 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
3: We're back on Agenda North America. Sa California, Daly City has long been considered a home away from home for generations of Filipinos. Pero habang patuloy na tumataas ang housing costs sa Bay Area, dumadami din ang mga Pilipinong umaalis. Ang running joke dito sa San Francisco Bay Area, foggy daw sa Daly City, California, dahil sabay-sabay nagsasaing ang mga napakaraming Pinoy residents nito.
4: Para ka na rin yung feeling mo, nasa Pilipinas ka lang. 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
3: 2013 ang nagsimulang manirahan sa Daly City ang tubong Cebu na si June Patalingho. As a custodian for Jefferson Elementary School District, he gets to avail below market rate housing, paying only $2,400 a month for a two-bedroom apartment instead of the regular market rate of $3,200. But rising housing costs have driven some Filipino residents out of the city, known as the Pinoy capital of the Bay Area. Census data show that there are about 32,000 Filipinos living in Daly City, a third of the city's population. But the number of Filipinos decreased by 11%, nearly 4,000 residents, compared with the previous five-year census estimate. Noong 1978, binili ni Perla Abariantos ang kanyang five-bedroom home sa Daly City.
5: Ay, come on in!
3: For a price that would be almost unheard of today.
5: This is just, I think, plus the closing cost and everything, it costs us, I think, 93,000 or 95,000, something that, yeah.
6: And now?
5: It's 1.5 million for the new people now to buy a house. It's hard for the young generation to buy the house now. It's hard.
3: Daly City's first Filipina mayor, Jocelyn Manalo, wants to help Daly City residents stay.
7: And we've been able to have below market rate home ownership, down payment assistance programs when we joined HART, and then also below market rate rental units.
3: Sa kanyang pamumuno, Eastmore Heights was built, a 56-unit below-market housing development for school employees like Patalingho. 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
7: 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And that is below market rate. In other words, that would probably go for maybe close to a million, if not over a million.
3: The numbers may be changing. The fog may come and go. But for generations of Filipinos, Daly City has been and remains home. 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Habang patuloy ang teacher shortage sa U.S., Filipino educators are stepping into American classrooms, bringing with them years of training and experience. Paul Garilao has more.
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0: education teacher na si Ike Puig, supporting students also means working closely with their families.
1: I really have to say something from the parents time to time to tell them the progress. And I think that's really important that we create meaningful relationship with the parents, the families, and of course, the school administrators.
0: Para naman kay Dr. Venus Azarcon, kailangan din ng puso sa pagtuturo sa mga batang may disabilities.
2: Kailangan the big heart ka talaga in handling with this kind of students, lalo na yung sila ay mga physical impaired na nakahiga lang at nandoon lang sila sa wheelchair.
0: Para sa math teacher na si Alma May Inglis, dala pa rin ang ilang teaching methods mula sa Pilipinas.
3: In my class, I teach them. You solve it pen and paper, just like in the Philippines. So, dala mo pa rin yung paano ka nagtuturo sa Pilipinas. And I think that's very effective because they would really have to solve it using pen and paper.
0: At ngayong school year, may kasangga na si Alma. Her husband has also joined her as a teacher at the same school.
3: Good thing is, you know na may kasangga ka. Pagdating sa bahay, you can talk about it. Oh, what strategy did you use? Oh, this student, things like that.
4: For these school districts, these Filipino teachers are not just filling vacancies. They are helping fill a critical need in education. Paul Garilao for Bilyonaryo News Channel, Pensacola, Florida.
5: Tumungo naman tayo sa Hawaii kung saan naka-alerto ang mga tao just days after Hurricane Lala wreaked havoc, especially on the Big Island. Tropical Storm Moki is expected to pass south of the Big Island this weekend, bringing the threat of heavy rain and strong winds. At bagamat mas mahina ito kaysa kay Lala, forecasters warn that heavy rain could still trigger dangerous flooding and mudslides, especially on the Big Island. Hurricane Lala left a trail of destruction across Hawaii, killing at least 2 people and damaging or destroying more than 100 homes on the Big Island. At the height of the storm, more than 200,000 homes and businesses lost power. Patuloy pa rin bumabangon ang ilang komunidad mula sa pinsalang iniwan ng bagyo. 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Sa pagbabalik ng Agenda North America, Tia Carrere sends love to her home state of Hawaii. At kumpirmado na, Lea Salonga malapit nang makuha ang kanyang star sa Hollywood Walk of Fame.
6: A new era for public health begins. Join us as newly appointed Health Secretary Dr. Edwin Mercado breaks down his vision for the DOH, emergency services, and the future of healthcare. Catch the exclusive guesting on Wellness is Wealth on Sunday, 10:30 a.m. on the Bilyonaryo News Channel. Live well, live wealthy. Wellness is wealth.

0: Welcome back to Agenda North America. This Filipina Lola stole the scene in the movie Spider-Man No Way Home. Kilalanin natin si Mary Rivera, her roots, and the legacy she left behind. Lalinig now with her story.
1: Nagkalat ka na naman. Linisin mo lahat ng mga basura mo dito. At ikaw, alam mo na, gusto ko itong bahay natin maayos. Pero...
2: She may have been Ned's Lola, but in this scene from Spider-Man No Way Home, Filipina actress Mary Rivera had two Spider-Men following her orders. It was her youngest daughter, Angela Kelly, who spotted the casting call. At naisip niya perfect ang kanyang nanay for the role.
3: I had come across the casting call from a local TV station asking for a Filipino woman between the age of 50 and 90. And I thought to myself, oh, nanay, you're perfect. You'd be good in that.
4: My name is Mary Rivera, a 77-year-old grandmother to 11 grandchildren, all born in Hawaii.
2: Ito ang audition tape ni Lola Mary, and yes, she got the part. But her role wasn't even supposed to have any lines.
3: Tom Watts, I believe, is the director. He said he was so charmed by my mom that he decided, no, we have to give her a speaking role.
1: Pero tingnan mo, dumi dito, dumi doon.
5: My Lola's asking if you could clean up the webs you just shot.
6: Oh, sorry, Lola.
5: Yes, of course.
1: I'm going to bed.
2: And those lines would become part of what made the scene so memorable. But long before Hollywood knew her as Ned's Lola, Mary had already lived a life of many chapters. Tubong Iloilo siya, and she even had her own radio show in Hawaii on KISA 1540 AM. She also served as a missionary, traveling between Hawaii and the Philippines with her husband, Alejandro. Together, they raised 4 children. Earlier this year, nakastroke si Lola Mary at naging critical ang kanyang kondisyon. Her family eventually made the difficult decision to remove her from life support. Namatay si Lola Mary noong April 15 sa Honolulu. She was 82. But news of her passing only recently reached a wider audience, giving her family several months to grieve privately.
7: My name is Peter Parker. I have something to tell you that's gonna sound crazy.
2: As a new chapter of Spider-Man brings fans back to the franchise, many are also looking back at Lola Mary's unforgettable moment on screen. And for her family, the outpouring of love has been bittersweet.
3: In a sense, everybody's Lola. And she was proud of doing that justice.
1: I'm going to bed.
5: Night, Lola.
2: Para sa Agenda North America, Lalaine Ignau, Bilyonario News Channel.
0: It's official. Leia Salonga is getting her star on the Hollywood Walk of Fame this September.
8: The Hollywood Chamber of Commerce has announced that the Tony Award-winning Filipina Broadway star will receive the honor on September 4 in front of the Panages Theater in Hollywood.
9: The star of Broadway and West End musicals, Leia Salonga.
8: Salonga will receive the 2,855th star in the live performance category, making her the first Filipina to be honored with a Hollywood Walk of Fame star. At makalipas lang ang dalawang araw, Salonga will also receive the Icon Award at the Manila International Film Festival's Closing Night Gala at the Beverly Hilton. MIFF was the organization that nominated Salonga for the Hollywood Walk of Fame.
10: You know, we nominated, and we were so grateful that Leia Salonga was chosen for a star, the Walk of Fame. And so we will have that ceremony during the Manila International Film Festival. She's deserved that for so long, and we're just so grateful that the nomination was accepted and awarded. We should all be there. Yeah, yes. Really, it's something that we should all celebrate together, and that will happen, so I hope you all will join us.
8: Para sa mga gustong manood ng MIFF at makisali sa selebrasyon, tickets for the film screenings and closing night gala are now available online.
0: From Hawaii to Hollywood to the Philippines, Tia Carrere star continues to shine. She joins Jessica Rodriguez on Chat VIP.
11: Welcome to Agenda North America.
12: Thank you.
11: Okay, what is happening in Hawaii right now? This big hurricane, the storm and everything after what happened to Maui. And now there's another one.
6: Well, I think the Philippines can empathize with typhoons and hurricanes. I mean, we are all island people, so we're resilient. Mm-hmm. There's been a lot of flooding, and there was recently flooding already in Hawaii. So people that were, you know, fixing their houses up are in the water again. So it's, you know, we're trying to support the Red Cross and local organizations that the money will go to the actual people that need it. I have a sister that lives there. I'm glad that she's doing okay because it's a very, you know, scary time, but everybody's doing good. Okay.
11: Everybody's safe. Are your parents still there?
6: Yeah, no, my parents don't live there.
11: Okay.
6: But my great aunt lives on the Big Island in Hilo, and my sister's over in Kona.
12: I thought I knew most of Khaled's friends, but I don't believe I've met you before.
13: Best known for her roles in True Lies and Wayne's World, the Hawaii-born actress has been a Hollywood favorite for decades.
6: I was born and raised in Honolulu, I thought it was a big city until I moved to Hollywood and realized I had no idea what I was talking about.
13: Let's talk about your movies.
6: I'm excited for The Philippines, The Last Resort.
13: Yes, this is your second time working with Jokoy, right?
6: Jokoy, I played I played his aunt in Easter Sunday.
13: Yes,
6: That was released by Amblin Universal Pictures. But this one is Bong Santa Maria over there in the Philippines.
13: Oh my God, Bong!
6: Manuel Pangilinan, who was our financier and exec producer. We got to shoot on his yacht and with the beautiful bridge over there. I get to go swimming with the whale sharks in Cebu. It was wonderful. We should be having the premiere in the next couple of months, and then it should be coming out.
13: Is it premiering here in the U.S.?
6: Yeah, we should be having a premiere here. Oh. My girlfriend Karen McCullough wrote the picture. She wrote Legally Blonde and House Bunny. So I'm getting inside information.
13: I want to talk about this movie that you mentioned that you want to produce and you wrote.
6: Yes, I wrote my first motion picture all by myself called At the Feet of Kings, and I am going to be directing it as well and starring in it. I guess it's my Dances with Wolves, but smaller, way smaller. It's a little $2 million budget independent film about homelessness and mental illness in Hawaii and the difficulties that local people face.
13: Yes.
6: In paradise.
13: In paradise. And you're looking for somebody, right?
6: Yeah.
13: So whoever is out there that can help us make this happen, help Tia. Call Tia. Yeah. Call us. Call Villanario. Call Tia.
14: Very good. 6th century BC, to be exact.
13: And after decades in Hollywood, Carrera says she's ready for her next act, telling stories close to her heart. For Chat VIP, I'm Jessica Rodriguez.
0: And that's it for us on Agenda North America. Ako po si Jenny Espinosa. Maraming salamat at hanggang sa muli.

0: Good health is essential for a high quality of life, providing the physical energy, mental clarity, and emotional stability needed to live actively, productively, and happily. I'm your host, Pierre Pastor.
1: And I'm Dr. Gina Nazareth. Your wellness is more than just the absence of illness. It's a state of complete physical and mental well-being. You are watching
0: Wellness is Wealth. A major leadership shakeup at the Department of Health. President Bongbong Marcos

0: has appointed Dr. Edwin Mercado as the new DOH Secretary. He replaces Dr. Brix Pujalte, who stepped down due to health reasons. Secretary Mercado is no stranger to top-tier health leadership. Before taking the helm at the DOH, he served as acting president and CEO of PhilHealth beginning in February 2025. He also brings decades of deep expertise to the table, specializing in health financing, hospital management, and universal health care.
1: Prior to his state roles, Mercado served as the hospital systems administrator of the Mercado General Hospital. The medical community welcomes his appointment as the country continues to push for stronger healthcare access.
0: Joining us live in the studio this morning is the newly appointed DOH Acting Secretary, Dr. Edwin Mercado. Good morning, Doc. Welcome to Wellness as Well.
2: Magandang umaga din, Kieran. Magandang umaga, aking kabayan, Dr. Gina Nazareth. At maraming salamat sa inyong paninyayang maging resource speaker today.
0: Excited kami, Doc. Okay. Secretary, congratulations on your appointment. How does it feel po, yung transfer transition from managing PhilHealth ngayon DOH Secretary na? Mas malaki na siya. Problema.
2: Well, I took it on as a challenge kasi I already had some idea of why there are certain gaps in the health delivery system when I was in PhilHealth.
0: Yes.
2: Nung ako nga po ay nilapitan at inalok, parang I took it upon myself being a public servant to take on the challenge. And I said, baka ito na yung pagkakataon na i-bridge yung gap between PhilHealth and DOH. Mm-hmm. And the whole healthcare system in general.
0: Mm-hmm. As we are excited and optimistic about your appointment, ito na ba yung, Doc, na ma-realize na natin ang full implementation of our Universal Healthcare Act?
2: Yung full implementation, marami pang moving parts, ano? Okay. But at least doing the basic foundation on which to grow and move forward. Maaring pwede nating magawa in the next 2 years, which is the remaining runway for this administration.
0: All right. Mm-hmm. Okay.
1: May tanong ako, Ben. Di ba, Doc, you are taking over after Dr. Pujalte, no? Were you able to speak with him? Tapos, meron ba mga immediate directives left behind that you plan to prioritize?
2: So, when Dr. Pujalte was appointed Secretary of Health, nag-meet kami. And nilahad namin yung aming plano for PhilHealth to align with the DOH plan. At ang sabi nga namin, mahilig si Dr. Pujalte, literary ano yan eh. Na parang isang makapal na gubat na kung saan tumatagos yung sinag ng araw doon sa ibang parte. Yun yung mga existing programs. Nang sabi namin, kapwa DOH and PhilHealth should find a way to trim down the canopy so that light will go down. And the forest floor is basically our people para maramdaman nila yung sikat ng araw at madama nila yung aruga ng gobyerno. 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At nag-agree kami dun sa aming next step. So, in a way, na-validate naman yung pinaplano namin. And mukhang, yun nga, mas maganda ka ngayon at dahil mapapalawak pa namin to involve the DOH.
0: Doc, we really wish you good health. Kasi nga, coming from two officials who resigned due to health reasons. Sana, Doc, kayo maging malusog lang, you know.
1: Ay, nagro-run yan si Dr. Edwin eh.
2: Yeah, very ironic, ano? Ikaw yung parang pinaka-head ng health ng buong bansa at so ikaw yung nakakasakit. Kaya nga, part of our agenda is to really espouse health promotion and also proper health behavior.
0: May tanong lang ako, Doc. Strict daw kayo. Strict daw kayo sa pamamahala. Pero ako, I appreciate strict eh. Strict implementation of rules gets results. So, Doc, paano ba i-apply ang strictness sa pagiging head ngayon ng DOH?
2: Ang strictness, relative naman yan eh. Basta meron tayong very clear measurable metrics at ikaw ay maging accountable at ikaw ay bine-measure based on very objective measures. I think that would really empower and be accountable yung mga taong dapat na nagde-deliver. So that's my style. I set muna what are the measurable metrics based on our goals and then measure them regularly and make them accountable. But at the same time, dapat binibigyan mo ng resources to be able to deliver it. So sinusuportahan din natin on whatever resources the
0: kailangan
2: people would
0: nila.
2: Be needing.
0: All right. The other day, Doc, we were with Dr. Beverly Ho, and for

0: ang PhilHealth at saka DOH.
1: Okay.
0: So ang DOH are mostly involved with policy making and also making sure that the yung mga bottlenecks that in terms of regulation, in terms of even funding of resource or looking for funding would help PhilHealth's objective of lowering down the out-of-pocket spending of the Filipinos.
1: Mm-hmm. Mm-hmm.
0: So meron tayong tinatawag na five pillars doon. So okay. For example, yung healthy workplace, healthy communities, healthy schools.
1: Mm-hmm.
0: So ang DOH, kailangang magbalangkas ng regulasyon. So we're drafting a joint memorandum circular with DepEd, with DOLE, mm-hmm. with DILG, with the SWD. And then, ang PhilHealth naman would be the one basically going to the schools, to the workplace,
1: mm-hmm.
0: dahil sila yung mag-e-enroll sa YAKAP.
1: Okay.
0: So kami yung nag-set ng parang very basic foundation on which PhilHealth will now work to make things happen.
1: All right.
2: Mm-hmm.
1: Okay.
2: Our show is called Wellness is Wealth, which focuses heavily on preventive care. So as the new DOH chief, how do you plan to shift the public mindset from just treating illnesses to actively investing in long-term wellness and lifestyle prevention? Yeah. Kasi yun naman ang gusto natin, eh, di ba?
1: Yun ang gusto namin marinig. Mm-hmm.
0: Yes.
1: How do we do this, Doc? Ayan, tigas mm-hmm. ng ulo ng Pilipino.
0: Tama yan, Pierre and Dr. Gina. No? Kasi dun sa pag-aaral ng Philippine Institute for Developmental Studies,
1: mm-hmm.
0: about 33% ng mga kasong na hospital
1: mm-hmm.
0: should have been treated early dun sa primary care.
1: Mm-hmm.
0: So ang datos also shows that ang wellness ay mostly dependent on determinants of health. That's mm-hmm. almost 40%.
1: Okay.
0: 30% are on the behavior of the people.
1: Mm-hmm.
0: Nag-exercise ka ba? Kumakain ka ba ng tama? May access ka ba sa mga tubig na yung safe water?
1: Mm-hmm.
0: And then the 20% is based on yung mga programs na mm-hmm. ginagawa. So basically 80% are really dependent on behavior, mm-hmm. determinants of health, and only 20% yung curative.
1: Mm-hmm.
0: So imagine mo, pag nag-focus tayo on preventive and also promotive mm-hmm. and then really encourage Filipinos to keep themselves healthy bilang isang social contract na ito yung dapat na ano natin eh, responsibilidad mm-hmm. bilang Pilipino.
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2: 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Eh. 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
0: So ang una dyan yung support natin sa YAKAP.
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0: 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Dapat meron tayong vaccination programs.
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0: 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So yon isasama namin dito sa YAKAP.
1: 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What do we do
0: mm-mm.
1: 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Mm-mm.
0: So dito nagkakaroon ng konting misconception.
1: Mm-hmm.
0: Although lahat po tayo ay PhilHealth member by virtue of the Universal Healthcare Law.
1: Yes po.
0: Kailangan pa rin kumuha tayo ng PhilHealth ID number.
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1: Mm-hmm.
0: At yun po, dinadala doon sa local health insurance office ng PhilHealth.
1: Okay.
0: So marami po kami, 130 yan.
1: Mm-hmm.
0: Meron pa kaming mga tawag namin satellite branches na mga 30.
1: Okay.
0: Nasa malls din po yan.
1: Mm-hmm.
0: So pagka meron na

This generation doesn't just follow the story. They challenge it. They investigate it. They demand better from it. This is brave. This is bold. This is beyond what you think they are. BNC, the Billionario News Channel.

0: Kangoo jumps are gaining attention as a fun, high-energy workout that can help people build strength while supporting weight loss goals. For people looking for an engaging workout to support strength and weight loss goals, Kangoo jumps can be a promising option, provided the exercise is performed with proper technique and at an appropriate intensity.
1: Using special rebound boots with spring-based soles, participants perform bouncing, jumping, and dance-inspired movements. The spring mechanism absorbs part of the impact during landing and then helps return energy for the next bounce, requiring the legs, core, and other muscles to work continuously to control movement and maintenance balance. This combination of repeated muscle engagement and elevated heart rate can help increase calorie expenditure and improve overall fitness. The legs and lower body receive a major workout during Kangoo jumps. The calves, thighs, hamstrings, and glutes work to control each landing and bouncing movement, which can help develop muscular endurance and lower back strength. The core also plays an important role as the abdominal and back muscles help stabilize the body and maintain balance throughout the routine. The exercise can also benefit the heart and lungs by providing a vigorous cardiovascular workout. Regular cardio activity can improve endurance and help the body use energy more efficiently. Because Kangoo jumps can be energetic and sustained, they may contribute to calorie expenditure and weight management when combined with a balanced diet and a consistent fitness routine. Beyond stronger muscles and improved cardiovascular fitness, Kangoo jumps can provide a full-body, enjoyable way to stay active. The bouncing movements require coordination, balance, and body control, while the fun dance-like format may make exercise feel less repetitive.
2: To prevent from having diseases, exercise.
0: All right.
2: Still with us here on Wellness as Well is DOH Acting Secretary Edwin Mercado. Doc, going back to our hanging question, how will your experience in PhilHealth help accelerate the full implementation of the Universal Healthcare Act? Mahinihintay po ng lahat.

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0: 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So, 5 years. At least, mako-cover natin
1: in the 5 years. 5 years magsiserve sa government hospital.
0: Sa government hospital.
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0: 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But also, give them a career track.
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0: kasi hindi na lang clinical eh. Kasi with our integration of health network, meron ding option na yung isang nurse, ay gusto ko public health nursing, gusto ko maging parang ako yung manager for the whole health network. So may career track po para umakyat din po yung antas
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0: Apo, may akibat na promotion yon every time na...
1: So they will really stay, Doc.
0: We're hoping.
1: Okay. 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
0: Sa maraming bansa, ang unang ginagawa, task shifting na tinatawag. So yung, like sa Amerika, merong PA, physician assistant, merong licensed practical nurse. 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Of course, that would require regulatory with the PRC and the Philippine Nursing Association. Yung bang mga tinatrabaho naman ng nurse ay pwedeng ibaba sa level ng mga barangay or community health workers. O yung mga ASHE graduate. Yung ASHE graduate, yung first 2 years kasi ng 10 paramedical profession, iisa eh. Pag natapos mo yun, pwede kang pharmacy aid, x-ray technician. So yun po yung tinitingnan natin na para mapabilis natin itong mapunan yung pangangailangan natin ng healthcare workforce.
2: Yes. Si Dr. Edwin kasi, he served as a medical director before nung na-mention ko kanina na major private medical center. So, how do you plan to bridge the gap and strengthen the partnerships between the private health sector at saka doon sa public health system natin?
0: Yes. So, nakasaad naman yan dun sa ating universal healthcare playbook na mag-i-establish talaga ng healthcare provider network in a geographically identified boundary. Usually political yan. So it could be a province, it could be a highly urbanized city. Ang nakasaad po doon talaga, may collaboration yung private at public. Dahil 50-50 ho ang healthcare delivery natin dito ngayon dito sa Pilipinas. In terms of number of beds, 50% is public, 50% is private. So, hindi po pwedeng purely public. And I think mahirap din na purely private. So, yung pong tinitingnan namin, how to bridge the gap, to leverage on our negotiating power with the private sector. Kasi nakasaad din po sa batas, 10 to 15% of the total bed capacity of a private hospital should be allocated for no balance billing cases.
1: Mm-hmm.
0: 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Anyway, yun po yung aming ginagawa ng paraan with Dr. PC Obefo na mag-shift to a global payment dun sa 10-15% ng bed. Base po dun sa may formula po kaming ginagawa, historical, case mix, outcome of care, etc. At na-incentivize po ngayon yung mga private sector na tanggapin yung overflow galing dun sa public sector.
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0: 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Magkakaroon ng health network coordination system.
1: Okay. 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So, ibig sabihin, kulang tayo ng hospitals and beds, Doc, sa public hospitals.
0: 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Actually, mm-hmm. parang dapat 1:1.5, parang 1:2.9 pa lang tayo eh. So, mm-hmm. kailangan pa ng mas dagdag. Mm-hmm. It could be from the private, it could be from the public.
1: Okay.
0: 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Easily 3 years yan.
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0: 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Mm-hmm. Secondly, yung efficiency.
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1: Yes. Mm-hmm.
0: 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Eh. So,
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1: Yes. Shorter stay because maganda yung pagkakamanage mm-hmm. ng sakit.
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1: daw. Okay.
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2: yung pala ang reason, oo.
1: Mm-hmm.
2: All right. Sec, you have been a major driver of digital healthcare transformation. So, how exactly will you scale up these IT initiatives nationwide, no, to eliminate critical issues like fraud?
0: Ay, nako, mahirap na tanong yan. Sa PhilHealth, inumpisahan na namin na may standardize yung mm-hmm. EMR para nga sa yakap.
1: Mm-hmm.
0: So the week that I was actually appointed as health secretary, minit ko rin yung mga EMR providers.
1: Mm-hmm.
0: At sabi ko, may market signaling na tinatawag, may mga 1,500 new clinics na kailangan ng EMR.
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0: 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So yung meron namang transparency page kami nilagay para nandun lahat ng commercial terms ng ano. But on the DOH side, kailangan nating ayusin yung sistema ng at least policies, which mm-hmm. we're now focusing on. Like standard nomenclature.
1: Mm.
0: Pag sinabi ho kasi sa EMR, take medicine twice a day.
1: Mm-hmm.
0: Ano ho ba yun? Before breakfast, after dinner,
2: dapat
0: at 6 o'clock, 6 p.m., mm-hmm. upon wala waking pa. Up, before sleeping, ang daming permutation eh. Yun yung mm-hmm. kailangan namin isolve.
1: All right. Mm-hmm. Ito, move tayo, Doc. What is the plan for the 300-plus unused or non-functional super health centers? But before you answer that, we'll just take a quick break. Keep it here on the Billionaire News Channel. Wellness is wealth.

0: Women continue to fight for their rights and their dignity, not to become better than the other, but to stand on equal footing. Women's Equality Day, Bilyonaryo News Channel.
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4: 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Ipakita ng mga ebidensya.
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7: Kahit na ayoko magkaroon ulit ng kamag-anak sa Malacanang, it's also Senator Bang.
1: Conversations that go beyond the political headline.
8: Sino mga hula mong kakasol?
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1: Political Talks. 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

0: The cold, rainy weather makes us want to sip warm soups. The squash soup is a simple and nutritious dish that can be prepared with common ingredients found in many homes and local markets. It is creamy, flavorful, and can provide important nutrients while keeping the meal light and satisfying.
1: Squash, particularly calabaza or kabocha, is a good source of carbohydrates, fiber, carotenoids, and other vitamins and minerals. We will be needing 2 cups of cubed squash. We can also add 1 cup of chopped carrots and 1 cup of potatoes, 1 medium onion chopped, 2 cloves garlic minced, 2 cups of water or low-sodium broth, 1 teaspoon cooking oil, a small amount of salt and black pepper, 1/2 cup milk or unsweetened evaporated milk or all-purpose cream for a creamier texture. Heat oil in a pot and sauté garlic and onion until soft and fragrant. Add the cubed squash, carrots, and potatoes, then pour in the water or low-sodium broth. Bring the mixture to boil, then reduce the heat and simmer for about 15 minutes or until the vegetables are tender. Allow the soup to cool slightly, then blend until smooth using a blender, or mash the vegetables for a chunkier version. Return the soup to the pot, add milk if desired, and season lightly with salt and pepper. Heat gently and serve warm. Squash is rich in beta-carotene, which the body can convert into vitamin A. Vitamin A supports normal vision, immune function, and the health of the skin and other body tissues. The fiber in squash and carrots also supports healthy digestion and can help promote the feeling of fullness. Garlic and onion add flavor as well as plant compounds and nutrients, while using low-sodium broth can help keep the overall salt content moderate. Squash soup should be prepared with fresh ingredients and stored properly after cooking. For people with specific medical or dietary conditions, ingredients and portion sizes may need to be adjusted with professional guidance.
2: Diba, masarap?
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3: So, nagpapagawa nga ako ng inventaryo ng ating mga existing infrastructure projects. Yan ay covered nung HFEP na tinatawag, yung Health Facility Enhancement Program. 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
2: dapat
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3: 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So, titingnan din nila kung ano yung feasibility. At doon naman, tutulong din kami kasi nga, may payer system na ang PhilHealth.
2: Okay. Ang dami kasi.
0: Yes, oo.
2: Oh, sayang kasi, Doc.
0: Doc, your visions, no, in improving our public hospitals, no, we've been to a lot of these hospitals, meron naman po talagang well-maintained, pero meron talagang hindi rin, no? 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
0: 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It's your choice of your accommodation.
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0: 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It's only your choice of accommodation.
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2: 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Yes.
1: Doc, your ultimate goal or the legacy that you want to establish during your term as secretary po?
0: Ang aming joint objective or ano ni Dr. PCO Bevho is really palaganapin yung yakap.
1: Okay.
0: Na ma-impanel namin o yung ibig sabihin ng impanel ma-assign sa isang yakap provider.
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0: Ang substantial portion of our population. We're looking at maybe 80% of the whole population.
1: Mm-hmm.
0: And then, ang pangalawa ay malatag na yung basic platform ng digital infrastructure.
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1: Mm-hmm.
0: Kagaya ng mga nutritional requirements, will we really be doing some additional policies on nutrition?
1: Mm-hmm.
0: So yun yung mga tinitingnan namin. But yung infra, maaring yung infrastructure, kung ano na yung nasimulan, matapos din natin.
1: Mm-hmm. All right. Okay. Yes. To everyone watching Wellness is Wealth right now, what is your primary reminder po or message to them regarding their health and well-being?
0: So ako po ay dumudulog sa ating mga kababayan na tayo po ay lahat merong role dito sa pagpapalaganap ng ating universal healthcare. 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
1: There you go. Thank you so much, nice. Secretary Mercado, for spending time with us this morning. The country's health is in good hands, and we wish you the very best in your new role. To our viewers, Department of Health Secretary, Dr. Edwin Mercado. When we return, more relevant health news, keep it here on the Billionaire News Channel. Wellness is wealth.

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1: Pero, teka lang, Tito Ron. Ano nga ba talaga ang punto?
0: What's the point?
2: Ang point ko, Tito Ron, mahaba pa pasensya nyo sa mga tanong ko.
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15: When we hear processed food, we often think unhealthy. 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Washing, cutting, freezing, drying, dehydrating, cooking. Although minimal, technically these are forms of processing. So it's not just about whether food is processed, it's about how it's processed and what's been added to it. Food processing can have both benefits and drawbacks, but when it comes to wellness, sometimes it starts with going back to the basics. The simpler and less processed, the better. Adding more whole or minimally processed food to your plate, food that are as close as possible to their natural form, can be a good foundation for healthier meals. Public health experts and traditional medicine practitioners like Dr. Jaime Galvestan can help provide you with guidance on what to eat and how to eat to support wellness. As an example to keep you full and reduce the intake of ultra-processed food, Dr. Galvestan highlights the benefits of the humble sweet potato or kamote.
16: It's a complex carbohydrate. It does not increase your blood sugar no matter how sweet it is. And it is high fiber, plenty of antioxidants.
15: He suggests eating a sweet potato as a nutritious alternative to rice.
16: Once a day, I put a sweet potato as big as your fist. It's my prescription. Every day nilaga.
17: Ano yun, Doc? Every day?
16: Yeah. Every day nilaga, yes. And then, you know, instead of eating rice, one meal, eat the kamote. Mm-hmm. Or you may not finish the whole kamote, do it 3 times. Slice it into 6.
15: It's a way of eating. Dr. Galvestan encourages prioritizing more whole food and less of the highly processed.

0: fewer added sugars, less sodium, and highly defined ingredients, but with balance and variety to give the body the nourishment it needs. Other experts say if you want to give it a try, combining whole food and minimally processed with the food you already love is a good way to start. Small, sustainable choices can turn healthy eating into a wellness habit.
1: Newly appointed Philippine Health Insurance Corporation President and Chief Executive Officer Dr. Beverly Lorraine Ho assured the media that she will continue the reforms already started by the corporation with a focus on making sure that members actually feel the benefits of these changes. During her meet and greet with the media representatives on August 20, Dr. Ho said she does not intend to reinvent or abandon the reforms that are already underway. Instead, she plans to concentrate on their effective implementation so that the intended benefits will reach PhilHealth members. One of her key priorities is to expand access to health services in increasing access points for members. She also plans to strengthen and improve PhilHealth benefit packages to ensure that members receive more meaningful health protection. A major part of her agenda is a close coordination between PhilHealth and the Department of Health under the Unified National Agenda for Health. The two agencies are expected to work from a common roadmap to improve health outcomes and expand access to care for Filipinos. Among the priorities identified for the health sector are expanding the YACA program in schools and workplaces, strengthening provider payment mechanism, improving data analytics and data sharing, and enhancing performance management. Hearing Secretary Mercado's vision for the country reminds us that public health starts with personal choices. True security begins when we take care of our bodies and minds every single day. Because at the end of the day, your health is your greatest asset.
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6: Events always happen, but not always in Hollywood.
7: It's such a big move for the Philippine movie industry.
6: And I wish the whole world gets to see

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And buried in your bones is an ache that you can't ignore. 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It's only this moment, or come back, comes after.

0: Ladies and gentlemen, please welcome to the stage actor, producer, director, and acclaimed martial artist, the chairman himself, Mark DeCostos.
1: Mabuhay! Aloha! And welcome to the second annual Manila International Film Festival! It truly is a night to celebrate our greatest shows and the fruition of just some of our million dreams. In 1952, the Philippine-made film Genghis Khan, written, directed, and starring the legendary Manuel Conde, debuted at the Venice Film Festival. The film made history as the first film to be submitted as the sole entry to the Honorary Foreign Language Film Award at the 26th Academy Awards.
2: There was this film entitled Genghis Khan, which was actually a love affair, quote unquote, between our filmmakers and Hollywood. It was hailed in the Venice Film Festival. It was remade here in Hollywood, and it was no other than John Wayne who top-billed the film. And I really wish that this Metro Manila International Film Festival would rekindle that love affair for the benefit of both parties.
1: While Manila is over 7,000 miles away from Los Angeles, our connection to the homeland has always existed. We built that connection bridge with early Filipino immigrants by boat, and then by plane. And today, the Manila International Film Festival continues to build that connecting bridge from Hollywood to Manila

herald and champion Filipino cinema to a global audience. Filipinos do have a history and presence in Hollywood cinema. Our legacy in entertainment, whether that be in film, in television, on theatrical stage, we are all proud to be a part of and to continue to thrive in.

0: Before I continue, I just wanted to thank and acknowledge the presence of very special individuals who are joining us this evening. The esteemed, graceful First Lady of the Philippines, Luisa Araneta Marcos. The Honorable Consul General of the Philippines, Adelio Cruz. The Honorable Secretary from the Philippines Department of Tourism, Secretary Frasco, and our Secretary from the Department of Trade and Industry, the Honorable Secretary Cristina Roque. Philippine Ambassador to the United States, Ambassador Jose Manuel Ramualdez. Thank you for being here. And also, let's do a quick shout out to our sponsors, Bingo Plus and Mega World, for their support of this year's festival.
1: It's wonderful. It's wonderful that Manila International Film Festival has made it to Hollywood and really getting to bring the talent from the Philippines to Hollywood and also celebrating Phil-Am filmmakers here and creating this bridge, going back and forth here and home. And so I'm excited about what this energy and what this is gonna bring to all the future films.
2: Los Angeles is considered the mecca of entertainment. You want to represent your country, so it's always nice to have your country's films recognized.
3: We have more films to showcase, and we're just really excited to bring to LA Philippine cinema so many good stories to tell.
4: There are so many stories out there. There's so many Filipino stories, not just in the Philippines, but here. So let's tell those stories. Let's find them and tell them.
5: Whatever I can do to support and keep this going and get the awareness out there, I'm here.
6: I'm still really dumbfounded, and I can't believe we're here bringing Filipino films abroad, especially here in Hollywood, where all our dreams come true, right?
7: The last time I was here, I was representing the Philippines for the Miss Universe, and then now I'm here to just bring a piece of home for the Filipino community. I'm just so grateful.
6: Very, very proud to be a part of this movement of empowering Filipino on film and for Filipino people.
8: I'm just very grateful because you get to show this kind of film here in LA.
9: I want to help uplift the Filipino-American community and create more connection between the Filipino film industry and Filipino-American creatives here.
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0: please welcome Chairman and Co-Founder Omen Ortiz and President of the Board, Eberdu Ubarde.
1: Hello, everyone. Welcome to the second edition of Manila International Film Festival. And I'm here to introduce to you our chairman, Omen Ortiz.
2: Good evening. First Lady Luis Araneta Marcos and distinguished guests, I would like to begin by expressing my gratitude to everyone who has traveled from Manila and other parts of the country to acknowledge the skills and talent of every individual in the film industries. Magandang gabi pong lahat. And I would like to make a special thanks to one of my partners in this crime, Gina Gudines. Mabuhay ang pelikulang Pilipino.
0: Ladies and gentlemen, please welcome the first Filipino-American elected to the California State Assembly, the Honorable Jessica Caloza.
3: I'm so excited to present the first Monty Manibog Lifetime Achievement Award this evening. A graduate of the University of the Philippines and an Olympic athlete in wrestling, he was the first Filipino-American to pass the California bar. In 1976, Monty Manibog became the first Filipino-American elected official in Southern California when he won a seat on the Monterey Park City Council, and then was elected as Monterey Park mayor soon thereafter and went on to serve as mayor multiple times. And is the reason this award is deservedly named in his honor. It's my honor to present tonight's first Monty Manibog Lifetime Achievement Award to the mother of Philippine movies, Lily Monteverde. Producing, said Mother Lily, is about love and passion. It's easy and inspiring when it comes from the heart.
4: I am what I am. Up to now, I'm still what I am. Well, I'm a crazy woman. They said I'm crazy. But in terms of what, creativity is very important. Jumped from this place to another place, parang it's like a Alice in Wonderland. That it is always feel it in your heart, di ba? Hindi naman, it's not always money, di ba? It's something that when you feel happy, do it as long as you don't hurt people.
5: Mother, I'd like to congratulate you for your Life Achievement Award. And I'd like to thank the Film Development Council for acknowledging and recognizing your accomplishments as a producer, not only as a producer, but a matriarch in the movie industry. You are the one and only Mother Lily, whom we love, whom we respect, whom we will never forget. You are such an icon and will be my love forever. I love you, Mother. Congratulations.
3: As the first Filipina elected to the California State Assembly, I am honored to present the Monty Manibog Lifetime Achievement Award to Mother Lily Monteverde. And her daughter, Roselle, will be receiving it on her behalf.
6: Thank you, thank you. Good evening, First Lady Lisa Araneta Marcos, esteemed dignitaries. Thank you to the members of Manila International Film Festival for honoring my beloved mother. Her life, her passion, and unwavering belief in the power of storytelling touch countless lives. We want to continue her legacy, continue to inspire future generations, and create something with a purpose. Thank you, everyone. Thank you.

0: Trailblazers are those who have had the opportunity to make a distinctive mark. Their work significantly contributes to the elevation of Filipino talent in entertainment. 25 years ago, in 2000, an indie film co-written and directed by first-time filmmaker Gene Cajayon was released theatrically in the U.S. nationwide. Yes, tonight, I'm very proud to bestow our Manila International Film Festival Trailblazer Award to the film, The Debut.
1: When you're looking into each other's eyes, and then...
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3: The most powerful media, when you're growing up, you determine who you are and what is cool and what you like and everything by what you see on movies, television. That's where the initial inspiration to make The Debut came from, is because, you know, I figured, hey, you know what, why don't we go out there and tell our stories?
4: Yo, can we get some real ballers up in here?
5: Looks like someone doesn't want to get taken to court.
6: Why did we work so hard for so many years just to, you know, give up and go straight to video? Hell no. So we went out, we released it ourselves.
7: We were in the number one movie in the movie theater, and we were beating all these major Hollywood films.
8: Hello, hello.
9: It was like a David versus Goliath. Sometimes a part of me was saying, hey, I wish someone from Hollywood could just sit down and take my place for a night and see exactly what's going on here.

0: thank you all so much for taking the time to honor our little film that we made a quarter of a century ago. And I hope that you get a chance, if you haven't seen it already, check it out.
1: Yeah. Thank you, Manila International Film Festival. It's pretty amazing to be here tonight and just amongst a lot of friends and family. And the thing that impacted me the most, which is really wild, it was the first time I played Filipino in Hollywood. And not only did I get to play Filipino for the first time, but I got the first time to act with Filipino actors from the Philippines. Yes, so I'm talking about Tirso Cruz III, Gina Alahar, the late, great Eddie Garcia, may he rest in peace. And it impacted me as a young actor because it made me realize that Hollywood did not solely own great acting and great filmmaking. We were a part of a great lineage of amazing actors back home, and so I'm honored. Thank you, guys.
2: When we made this film, we knew that we had to make that bridge for Filipinos in America and the Philippines. So hopefully with the Manila International Film Festival, we can continue that legacy. We want to make a sequel in the Philippines, if possible, and let's make it happen, you know, before another 25 years, right? So, thank you.
3: I'm Bernadette Balagtas, and it was my debut in the movie. I feel like I get to celebrate my debut over and over. So, maraming salamat sa inyong lahat. Thank you.
4: Please welcome last year's Manila International Film Festival recipient of the Best Actor Award, Ding Dong Dantes.
5: Magandang gabi sa inyo lahat. Good evening, everyone. It is now my honor to present the next Monty Manibog Lifetime Achievement Award to someone I admire very much. Boots Anson began acting in 1968. She was given Lifetime Achievement Awards by FAMAS and Star Awards, but it is her advocacy work behind the cameras that has earned her much respect. Through all her advocacies, the one that she will be most remembered for is being the president of the Movie Workers Welfare Foundation Incorporated, or MOWEL Fund. And now she serves as the chairman of the board of the said foundation. Let's take a look

0: Siguro more than the body of work, no? Mm-hmm. More than the awards and the accolade. It's the service that we have rendered.
1: The one and only Boots Anson Rodrigo.

0: Thank you. Thank you very much, Ding Dong, for the very kind introduction. You receive awards like this, especially alongside a leading supporter of the film industry, our First Lady, Lisa Araneta Marcos. Maraming salamat po, Madam Marcos. Thank you. Maraming salamat po sa MIFF. Maraming salamat po sa inyo lang. Thank you.
1: Since 1927, the TCL Theater has been Hollywood's iconic movie palace. Legendary premieres and immortalizing stars at its famous forefront. A symbol of cinema's golden age, where Hollywood's past and present come together. The TCL Theater, where movie history lives on. The Manila International Film Festival is back at the TCL.
2: Welcome, actress, producer, and international star, Miss Tia Carrere.
3: Aloha and mabuhay. This week, the 10 films that were highlighted as part of the 50th anniversary celebration of the Metro Manila Film Festival were screened here in Los Angeles, alongside some landmark Filipino-American films. But first, let's get to the first of our audience favorite awards. The nominees for Audience Favorite Supporting Actress are Biwi O'Hara and Mo Sang from the film My Future You, and Crystal Brimner and Rachel Alejandro from the movie Song of the Fireflies. Now, just a quick shout out to Bingo Plus for being our sponsor for this year's festival. So I am very proud to bestow the Audience Favorite Supporting Actress Award to Rachel Alejandro from Song of the Fireflies.
4: Thank you so much to the Manila International Film Festival. Thank you to, of course, the team. This movie is about the superpower of Filipinos, which is our singing voices. And our resilience. To Haji Alejandro, this is for you. Thank you.

0: Good afternoon, I'm Andrea Salve, and today on Newsfeed Weekend, the Department of Education no longer treats recent school violence incidents as isolated. On BNC's Agenda Weekend, Assistant Secretary Roger Masapol cited a growing pattern of school violence, including copycat incidents, online threats, and death threats targeting students and teachers. Masapol said Education Secretary Sonny Angara remains on top of the situation as DepEd coordinates with the law enforcement agencies to prevent further incidents from happening. Police Brigadier General Christopher Abrahano is the new officer in charge of the National Capital Region Police Office. He succeeds Police Major General Anthony Aberin, who is retiring on August 23. Abrahano previously headed the PNP Criminal Investigation and Detection Group and served as Police Chief of the Caraga Region and Director of the PNP Aviation Security Group. It's Robots on the Run at the World Humanoid Robot Games in Beijing. Mechanical athletes hit the track for the 100-meter dash, with some taking a tumble and others crashing into barriers. The action also includes high jumps and a matchup featuring human-robot tennis teams. The five-day event blends sports with robot challenges inspired by everyday jobs. And those are the news this hour. I'm Andrea Salve. Stay tuned to the Billionario News Channel. Good afternoon.
1: Women continue to fight for their rights and their dignity, not to become better than the other, but to stand on equal footing. Women's Equality Day, Billionario News Channel.
2: The nominees for Audience Favorite Supporting Actor are Jong Hilario from And the Breadwinner Is, Joros Gamboa from Hello, Love Again, Boji Pascua, Christian Vasquez from the film My Future You, Noel Comia Jr. from Song of the Fireflies. I am proud to bestow the Audience Favorite Supporting Actor Award to Noel Comia Jr. is not here from the Song of the Fireflies. Ooh, sayang.
3: Yeah, thank you. Unfortunately, Noel couldn't make it, but we'd like to humbly accept on his behalf. When we were making Song of the Fireflies, one of the best blessings was having Noel in our film. So we'd like to thank Noel for giving us a great, great performance and showcasing Filipino talent. Maraming salamat.
2: Congratulations to our winners. In January, we lost a true legend of Philippine cinema. Gloria Romero was affectionately and rightly known as the Queen of Philippine Cinema, having appeared in over 250 motion pictures and television productions in a career that spanned 7 decades. She received the highest honors from major award-giving bodies and government entities. She's part of the Philippine movie firmament and will be sorely missed. May her legacy continue to inspire others.
4: Pipigilin ko ang sabi na yun upang magkaroon ng pagkakataon. 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
5: Oh, what? Kung ganun eh, nagkamala ko sa akin.
6: Sabi mo!
5: Sa'yo ka na naman si Pansy Pebante.
7: Wambada!
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0: Please welcome Philippines Secretary of the Interior and Local Government, the Honorable John Vic Romula.
1: Good evening. In physics, they always teach us that power seeks the path of least resistance. In storytelling, it is the opposite. We have a hero confronted with a problem, chooses the path of greatest resistance, vanquishes the enemy, and comes out the better person. In governance, it is much the same. We do things not because it is easy, but because it is difficult. We have our First Lady, Madam Luisa Reneta Marcos, who supports the Philippine industry not because it is easy, but because it is difficult. She comes here to the United States to promote the culture and the arts, to celebrate the Filipino. And tonight is about storytelling again, about the heroes of the past and the heroes we have yet to see. So tonight, congratulations to all of you. Congratulations to organizers. And Ma'am Luis Arneta Marcos, thank you very much.

0: May I ask you to welcome the First Lady of the Republic of the Philippines, Madam Lisa Araneta Marcos.
1: Good morning, everyone. Thanks for joining us today. We want to invite you to make movies in the Philippines, Dr. Conchi, and we promise you'll have the best time. We both want to go back home.
2: The Philippines, with its archipelago of over 7,600 islands, is the perfect canvas for filmmaking precisely because of the diversity of our destinations. The beauty of filming in the Philippines is not just on the strength of its places, but most importantly, its people. In terms of its culture, its heritage, its history, it's a robust ecosystem of filmmakers that are now invigorated because of the efforts of our First Lady to bring everyone together to rally for filming in the Philippines.
1: The creative industry is a very powerful industry and is something that we are really proud of and something that we are known for all over the world. And there's really a vibrant approach to really grow the film industry in our country, both locally and internationally.
2: Our president has recently signed legislation called the Create More Law, which provides incentives for filming in the Philippines. So we're very excited to welcome everyone to Film in the Philippines, and the government is here to make this process as seamless, as convenient, and of course, as enjoyable as possible.
1: Our goal is clear, the future where Filipino films are celebrated globally and where our stories resonate with audiences across borders. We believe that through the collaboration and partnership, we can achieve this vision. And mabuhay ang film industry ng Pilipinas.
3: Our next guest always leaves an indelible impression as a versatile actor. Please welcome Reggie Lee.
4: Good evening once again to all of you, everybody. Listen, on January 7th, a raging wildfire broke out in the Pacific Palisades area of Los Angeles, turned into the most catastrophic event Los Angeles has ever had. The wildfires consumed over 55,000 acres of land and property, claiming 28 lives, with estimated damages into the billions. But now, we are rebuilding. Yes. Right? We are forging a newer and stronger city. These, ladies and gentlemen, are the men and the women of the Los Angeles County Fire Department and the Los Angeles Police Department, among others, who unselfishly saved lives every single day, many of whom are Filipino-American. We honor their heroism and the many sacrifices you and your families have made in service to others, to us. Thank you. Maraming maraming salamat.
5: My name is David Dantzig. I'm a fire captain, Los Angeles County Fire Department. I've been with the Los Angeles County Fire Department for 17 years.
6: Ramon Valdoria, I've been on the job with LA County Fire Department for 24 years.
7: I was the first Filipino police officer in the history of LAPD.
5: So bringing my cultural values to the fire department for my Filipino heritage, and I bring that family lifestyle to the fire service.
7: That hospitality that the people in the Philippines, we do it here as well. On the first day, we immediately saw the wind and the smoke. We knew we had to help evacuate the people.
8: It was a scary night because the winds were so bad that even semi-trucks were flipping over on the highway, so no one was sure that night where to go, where was safe to drive.
9: We kind of drove out just a few blocks down the lake just to kind of see which way it was going. I mean, honestly, it was going the other way. And then I guess the winds just shifted this way.
8: And everything was just ablaze, and so I just had to tell our group at a certain point, I said, okay, we're done, we have to go.
7: So many of the police officers just responded from all over the city, not just here in West LA where we're assigned, from all over the city.
8: This is the home that we built for Lola and Lolo. Really wonderful to just see something that you had envisioned and created be used in such a special way to give back.
9: We lost pretty much everything we owned. While the material stuff is gone, we haven't been alone in this.
10: My father, who is from the Philippines, he's been reassuring us on the phone. You can rebuild that, don't worry about that. You guys are okay.
9: My parents were both born in the Philippines. They've survived so much. I don't know where that strength comes from, but I think that quality, I think that's kind of some places that we've been able to draw strength from.
7: Filipinos, you know, they're so resilient. They come together.
9: On that stove, there's a blue pot. So that that houses our last dinner. This is our mindset. So that's actually sinigang that I cook, because that's kind of what survived. Is our last dinner in the house, and that's like their favorite Filipino dinner.
5: That cultural need to take care of people, that thing that's instilled within the Philippines, being a Filipino-American, I think I bring that to the fire service, that sense of compassion, that sense of urgency to care for people.
6: I think when you show that you care for your family, the people will pay it back.

0: Please help me welcome, from the Los Angeles County Fire Department, Battalion Chief Ramon Valdoria. Captain Alan Anolin. Captain Arnold Anolin. Captain Russell Arcebido. Engineer Jonathan Carnero. Captain David Dantic. Captain Eddie Diaz. And from the Los Angeles Police Department, please welcome Sergeant Jonathan De Vera. Sergeant Christian Ventura. Officer Dexter Barras. Officer Arlene Rojas. And Sergeant Jay Balgemino. Please give it up for these guys. Thank you guys for your service. And now, with musical director Troy Loretta, it is my very distinct pleasure to welcome Grammy Award-nominated vocalist, the one, the only, Deborah Cox.
1: Thank you. Give it up for our first responders. Yes. Thank you so much. It really is truly an honor to be here this evening, celebrating for all that you've done. Thank you. We thank you. We thank you. We thank you.

0: so grateful that all of the brands and the endorsers, they gave the trust to our films.
1: So we appreciate all the companies, the different organizations. It really requires, it takes a village to do something like this because it's nothing short of a miracle.
2: The Philippines Department of Tourism is here at the festival to help filmmakers know that they have incentives for filming in the Philippines. We're here to be a resource for them, and we hope to see their film in the Philippines.
3: We support Filipino film, and we support Filipino artistry, and we also want to encourage our Filipino kababayans and even foreigners, of course, promote Filipino films and our Filipino culture.
4: What's important is to get the support of communities, brands such as Bingo Plus, so that we can organize events such as this.
5: To be supportive of one another, to create something special such as MIFF.
6: It's always nice to find sponsors that are willing to like believe in a certain vision of a certain director and really push for it.
7: Again, it's humbling just knowing that people are investing in Filipino creatives all across the globe and giving us the opportunity to speak our stories and to collaborate with each other. Having that kind of support is life-changing.
8: Please welcome Binibining Pilipinas International 2010, the one and only Krista Kleiner.
9: Good evening, ladies and gentlemen. Before we continue, I want to

0: tell the story of the film. They inhabit the characters they portray. They relate the drama or the comedy intended by the screenwriter, bringing to life the characters on the screen. Please help me in welcoming two rising stars in the world of Filipino-American entertainment, actress Ana Maria Perez Tetagle and actor Carlin James.
1: We have a tough assignment, Ana. There are just so many amazing, talented, and worthy actresses and actors. I'm excited to find out the winners.
2: Me too. The nominees for the audience favorite actress this year are Eugene Domingo from the film And the Breadwinner Is, Judianne Santos from Espantajo, Catherine Bernardo from Hello, Love Again,
1: Francine Diaz from My Future You, Morissette Amon from Song of the Fireflies.
2: Let's bring out Tritza Maala from our friend and sponsor, Bingo Plus, to help us present this award. And the winner of audience favorite actress goes to Morissette Amon from Song of the Fireflies.

0: first just want to thank Culture Tain Productions for trusting me to portray the role of Mom Alma Taldo. I also really want to dedicate this award to the real lead actors and actresses of our film, which is the Lobok Children's Choir. They themselves have played themselves or played the first generation of Lobok Children's Choir. They really deserve this award as well, and I'm just so honored to have shared this experience with them. Thank you so much, and in our native language, daghang salamat, salamat kaayo.
1: We are pleased to announce the nominees for Audience Favorite Actor of the Year. Vice Ganda from And the Breadwinner Is. Dennis Trillo from Everything About My Wife. Alden Richards from Hello Love Again.
2: Seth Pedalin from My Future You. Yola Pascual from The Kingdom. And the Favorite Audience Actor Award goes to Seth Fedelin from My Future You.
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5: Good evening, ladies and gentlemen, mga kababayan, palakpakan naman dyan na may kasamang hiyawan! And now, we come to our next Lifetime Achievement Award. He has fathered hundreds of films, workshops that gave birth to a new generation of filmmakers and screenwriters. He has been recently named Philippine National Artist for Film and Broadcast Arts. Let's look at his lifetime of achievement.

0: Ladies and gentlemen, mga kababayan, it's truly my honor. I will accept this on his behalf. Mr. Ricky Lee.
1: This panel here will throw out the most golden knowledge because it is shared and culled from decades of experience deep inside the Hollywood machinery.
2: It's in my bones that I wanted to be a storyteller.
3: I started acting purely out of necessity.
4: I think this is the best way I could storytell ever since.
5: For me, it's food for the soul. It's all about exploring a different part of yourself.
6: I started acting to become famous.
7: By default, we become advocates of our culture, advocates of our country, and of the stories of our nation.
8: Especially Filipino Americans, who are the second largest Asian American. It's the responsibility from the get-go, going, here's who we are.
9: If we don't nurture our own, we're never gonna have our own. And the good thing about, I think, being here where we are right now, a lot more talent that's being supported by our own people, because that's most important.
10: And to have the beautiful nuance of how many different kinds of ways we can tell our stories. It's gonna be so many different ways, and we need to celebrate that.
11: There's something to be said about really like finding your voice, you know, your sort of thumbprint, and try to find a way to bring that.
12: And the thing about being an artist is it doesn't matter where you come from. If you want to be an artist, you better want that really badly, because no one's going to hand it to you. It doesn't matter what background you come from. And the only way to be successful in doing it is to actually do it. You know, make that movie, write that screenplay, go out on auditions.
13: I want to help creators tell stories, telling cultural specific stories and telling stories that are universal.
14: And find that human thread, find the commonality.
15: Find things that will fuel that creative fire. Don't let that burn out. So perseverance is, I think, 99% of what we do. Just keep at it and you'll get there.
4: Just to be able to get here, just to be able to be better, and just to be able to give all Filipinos a better opportunity.
16: Balita ko dyan, meron ka raw kanta tungkol sa ulan.
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20: Hi, good evening, everyone. I'm very proud to bestow our next Manila International Film Festival Trailblazer Award to the next awardee. Born in the Philippines, he came to the U.S. when he was just 16 years old. He has done everything from costume design, writing, and even stand-up comedy, and there is no stopping his rising star. Ladies and gentlemen, it's my pleasure to present the Manila International Film Festival Trailblazer Award to Nico Santos.
21: There's no mocking people in other languages. So number
22: Wait,
21: six.
22: Wait, I'm sorry. Are you saying we can't speak Tagalog?
21: No, I'm not saying that. I'm saying that when you're making fun of someone, or when you're talking about somebody, like I know you guys are talking about me, then, you know, then English only. Sorry. No. I didn't mean English.
22: We would like our Filipino brothers and sisters to feel safe here and to be able to speak Tagalog, which is a gorgeous and snappy language.
23: Salamat.
22: Salamat, you too.
24: When you dance, you ain't lazy, yeah, go crazy.
25: Uy, Atibal, nakwatsa tayo mamaya.
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25: Tarantado ka talaga!
27: Narinig ko yung gago!
28: I'm an immigrant. I was born and raised in the Philippines. I moved to this country when I was 16. I just have to pinch myself that I've ended up in this position.
25: Thank God! Another old person! I thought I was the only one!
29: You kind of look like a slutty Ebola virus.
30: It's like a bag of Skittles. Taste the rainbow.
31: My parents still think I'm straight.
25: Monica?
32: You're wearing sweats with a
0: drawstring.
1: Grab a cheese puff.
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3: 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Hey, crazy, go crazy.
5: Magandang gabi mga kababayan. I am so sorry I couldn't be there with y'all tonight to celebrate. I want to thank the Manila International Film Festival for this incredible honor. And I hope that one day, a lot more Filipinos are going to be recognized in Hollywood. And I can't wait for the future generation to show the world what you've got. Salamat.
20: Yeah, just accepting this award on his behalf. Thank you, everyone.
6: Please welcome back the one and only Colin Garrett.
7: Good evening, ladies and gentlemen. I'm back, whether you like it or not. Film directors are like the captains of the ships they manage. They always execute their vision of the film and surely bring their ships safely to the shore. And the nominees for this year's audience favorite director are the following. Jun Robles Lana for The End the Breadwinner is. Chito S. Roño for Espantajo. Kathy Garcia Sampana for Hello, Love Again. Crisanto B. Aquino for My Future You. King Palisok for Song of the Fireflies. And this year, audience favorite for Best Director goes to Crisanto B. Aquino for My Future You. And here to accept on his behalf is Madame Rosel Monteverde.

0: On behalf of Crisanto Biakino, who couldn't come here, you know, I'm sure he wants to share this award to all the talented directors of the Metro Manila Film Fest. Thank you so much.
1: I am extremely, extremely honored to bestow our final Lifetime Achievement Award for this evening. 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
6: The one and only star for all seasons, Miss Vilma Santos Recto. Unfortunately, Vilma could not be here with us tonight, but she sent her acceptance video this week. Let's watch this.
7: Magandang gabi po sa inyong lahat. Si Ate V po, Vilma Santos Recto. Manila International Film Festival, ang taus-puso ko pong pasasalamat sa ginawad po ninyo sa akin na Lifetime Achievement Award. Mula po sa aking puso, maraming salamat po. May God bless you, and again, congratulations, MIFF. Maraming salamat po. Love you!
6: Once again, ladies and gentlemen, a round of applause to Miss Vilma Santos Recto.
8: I wish this happened 25 years ago when I made my first film, and I didn't know we had so many people in the industry that can help you out.
9: 20 years ago, this didn't exist. And I hope other artists know that there's resources for them, and that's what's inspiring me right now.
10: MIFF has done a really great job at bringing the best films from our country and the filmmakers.
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8: Maybe we can work together in the future one day, which is awesome.
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13: Good evening. Let me talk about love. Wait, I am no master of love. Why don't we just listen to a very cool song about love? Please help me welcome back Grammy-nominated singer Deborah Cox and The Voice Grand Champion Sofronio Vasquez, together with musical director Troy Loretta.

0: Thank you, ladies and gentlemen.
1: Thank you. I am here to give out some special awards to some very special films. First, to the film Faith Healers for its spotlight on early Filipino healthcare professionals in America. Here to accept this special award is producer Regina Aquino.
2: This really is a film that was about community. It was made for the community and it was made by the community. I'm humbled by our excellence everywhere and by the kindness that every Filipino I have met has given me and our film. To my family, thank you so much.
1: We would also like to bestow a special recognition award to the beautiful and inspiring film, Song of the Fireflies. Here to accept this special award are Morissette, Rachel Alejandro, and Girlie Rodriguez.

0: Good evening, everyone. I'd like to acknowledge our partners in Song of the Fireflies, MQuest Ventures. We thank you all, particularly the people behind it, Lisa Liu, Omen Ortiz, Ruben and Janet Nepales, Winston Emano, Gina Godinez, and of course, the team of Sinigang. Thank you so much.
1: The Manila International Film Festival wants to recognize the movie Hello, Love Again that earned over 1.6 billion pesos at the box office, thus becoming the highest grossing Filipino movie of all time. Here to receive this special award on behalf of the film are Carlo Katigbak, Annette Gozen, Chris Guzman, and Mark Labella.
2: I'd like to thank the MIFF, the Metro Manila Film Festival, MMDA, Sinigang. Thank you so much for this recognition. This is the first ever movie collaboration between GMA Network and ABS-CBN. And this just shows that when Filipinos unite, we can achieve anything. So thank you very much. I'll give the floor to Star Cinema.
3: Thanks, Annette. We were very, very happy with this landmark co-production because it really made wonders. She's right. When we collaborated, everything is possible. So I think we are very much in line with our vision of bringing Filipino movies to the global stage. So mabuhay ang pelikulang Pilipino.
4: It is now my honor to present our final Trailblazer Award, and I cannot think of anyone more deserving of this honor. Please give a huge round of applause to the one and only Tia Carrere!
5: Tia, gorgeous.
6: Action. That's Tia Carrere.

0: when I came here, there was nobody out here that looked like me. I was grouped in with Chinese, Japanese, Vietnamese, all the Asian backgrounds.
1: Everybody's kung fu fighting.
2: Yeah.
0: I have never been able to play Filipino until just this year.
3: Did you really have to wear the same dress as my mom?
2: I can't help it if I wear it better.
4: Tia! Tia Carrere.
5: Thank you so much. When I moved from Hawaii as an Asian woman in Hollywood, this journey was never straightforward. But it's been a journey very well worth the challenge. This award is not just for me. It is for every dreamer who refuses to be defined by the limitations others have set for us. Let's keep pushing boundaries together. Maraming salamat po. Thank you. Mahalo. And as long as I'm up here, I may as well bestow the final audience favorite award of the evening, the award for favorite best picture.

0: We also have a very special prize to the winner of this particular category. So please welcome Mari Acevedo, CEO of Burns & Sawyer, and Mark Lalbella, Burns & Sawyer Canada, with a very special announcement.
1: Good evening, Los Angeles. What an incredible night to celebrate the power of Filipino storytelling on the global stage. And we're officially launching Burns & Sawyer Productions in Calgary.
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0: Wow, that is amazing, $150,000 package. 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
5: Magandang gabi ho sa inyo lahat. Music has always been a part of my life. Music has the ability to heal, to unite, to comfort, to celebrate. And in film, music does all of that. That is the case on this next presentation. And pare, patulong naman and introduce the beautiful ladies.
6: The film Song of the Fireflies follows the dreams of kids that are part of the Lobok Children's Choir. Please welcome the enchanting singer Morissette and the captivating chanteuse Rachel Alejandro.

0: Please welcome consulting producer to the Manila International Film Festival, Winston Imano.
1: Show me a great leading lady and I will show you a great story. The great story that's developing is the rebirth of Philippine cinema worldwide. And the leading lady is this year's Visionary Awardee, Luis Araneta Marcos.

0: Our First Lady has created this specific office in order for us to be able to show the best of the Filipino to the rest of the world.
1: And the person who's magical is the First Lady for doing it. And we're excited about this year, once again, to promote, support, and put a spotlight in Philippine cinema.
0: And the First Lady has given us the opportunity to revive film archiving, and that is a first.
1: We love our stories. We know we have beautiful stories. We have the most talented culture. This really is tangible now.
0: This is one step towards the globalization of Filipino movies. And our movies are reflective of who we are as Filipinos.
2: We continue to serve as the bridge between Manila and Hollywood, and then to the global film community. Congratulations to all of our winners here tonight. Thank you so much to all of our sponsors, especially Bingo Plus and Mega World. Our special thanks to the First Lady of the Philippines, Luisa Araneta Marcos, and to the entire Manila International Film Festival organization. And now, please welcome back Morissette, Rachel Alejandro with the Saint Genevieve Choir and the Immaculate Heart of Mary's Children's Choir with a very special musical performance.

0: Filipino filmmaking is beautiful. It has a long history. I'm proud to be a part of this worldwide Filipino film community.
1: It is beautiful, and I am so grateful for this, for everything that it represents, which is the support of my community. Look at where we are now.
2: We need to celebrate Filipino talent, celebrate Filipino cinema, be able to reach more people.
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9: Thank you to MIFF. From the bottom of our hearts, we are very grateful for this opportunity. And we hope na marami pang mangyaring ganito at mapabilang kami doon.

0: Good afternoon, I'm Andrea Salve, and today on Newsfeed Weekend, Vice President Sara Duterte has called for the continued promotion of the Filipino language amid rapid advances in artificial intelligence and digital technology. In a message Sunday marking Buwanang Wikang Pambansa, Duterte said the national language remains an important part of Filipino culture, unity, and history. Duterte highlighted this year's National Language Month theme, Filipino Language and AI, a tool for research and a bridge to the wealth of information.
1: Sa pagpasok ng makabagong teknolohiya, siguruhin natin na ang ating pambansang wika ay hindi naiiwan, kundi nananatiling sandata sa karunungan at digital na inobasyon. 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
0: She also acknowledged overseas Filipino workers, saying that hearing their own language while living in a foreign country can provide a sense of comfort and familiarity. Duterte concluded her message by calling on Filipinos at home and abroad to celebrate their national identity through language. The National Grid Corporation of the Philippines, or NGCP, has placed the Visayas Power Grid under yellow alert from 6 p.m. to 9 p.m. today, August 23. As of 8 a.m., available capacity in the grid stands at 2,516 megawatts, while peak demand is expected to reach 2,292 megawatts. NGCP says 8 power plants are on forced outage, while 9 others are operating at derated capacities. The yellow alert was also triggered by the unavailability of Visayas' large coal-fired power plants and the emergency shutdown yesterday due to a suspected boiler tube leak. NGCP explains that a yellow alert is declared when the operating margin is insufficient to meet the transmission grid's contingency requirement. And those are the news this hour. I'm Andrea Salve. Stay tuned to the Bilyonario News Channel. Good afternoon.

0: Good evening, Philippines. You're watching Billionaire Quiz Bee, where school pride is the ultimate motivator. I'm Dave Saldran, your quiz master, and we are already halfway through season two. And the battle for collegiate supremacy is as fierce as ever, with bragging rights and life-changing rewards on the line. The quest for school glory continues this week. So tonight, our college contestants carry the hopes of their campuses as they compete for a share of over 2 million pesos in total prizes. And with a 1 million peso grand prize package on the horizon, the stakes for these institutions have never been higher. That's right. So before the first buzzer sounds, let's map out the journey these students must take to bring glory back to their universities. From the initial toss-up to the rapid-fire finale, here is how today's elimination battle is going to unfold. Listen in. Today's elimination episode features three thrilling rounds of collegiate-level questions that will challenge even the sharpest minds, and a massive 66,000 pesos in total prize money. Three college students will duke it out in two rounds of competition, with the two lowest-scoring contestants facing elimination and saying goodbye to their Quiz Bee Millonario dreams. Only the student with the highest score of the day will advance to the next stage, the all-new Billionario bonus round. Regardless of performance in round 3, today's winner will be returning to the show as a BQB semi-finalist, launching him or her one step closer to the ultimate prize at the end of the season, 1 million pesos. Are you ready to experience the adrenaline, the strategy, and the brilliance of Billionario Quiz Bee Season 2? Our fresh batch of BQB contestants surely are.
1: Oh, yes, they are. And tonight, three relentless contenders from esteemed universities across the country will compete for their chance to shine as the ultimate intellectual gladiator. So let's meet them one by one, starting off with contestant number one.
2: I am Ken Sandy Sestina Algaras Jr. I am 26 years old from the University of Santo Tomas, and I am taking up EB Philosophy. I was siguro 4 or 5 when I first heard of the term Battle of the Brains. If season 2 will ever materialize, gusto ko saan, I really want in. Being here sa Millionaire Quiz Bee season 2 and being a contestant finally, I'm really, really happy for this opportunity. It's been a lifetime in the making to prove myself somewhere or somehow that I want in, not just for the spotlight, but to prove the people that people like me who often feel na parang napag-iiwanan na at this time and age, may kayang iboga. More than the excitement, I'm just so delightful to be with these fellow candidates. That the smarts of the Philippines, particularly for this season, na naglakas loob na sumali, we get to show that hindi pa rin naman talaga tayo nahuhuli. Go, Uste! I am Ken Sandy, and I am your next Quiz Bee Millonario.
0: Please welcome fourth-year philosophy major, Kent Sandy Ogare. Hello, Kent. Welcome to BQB. All right. The USC Tiger look. USC Tiger hand signal. Take your position, Kent. Let's call on your opposition, contestant number 2.
3: Hi, everyone. I'm Joey Ocampo. I'm 21 years old from Ateneo de Manila University, and I'm studying BS Psychology. I was very excited to see it come back in the form of Billionario Quiz Bee. We kind of made it a Sunday thing where every Sunday we would sit down and maybe just watch it as a family. I've always been kind of like a fan of like trivia shows and quiz games, you know, Jeopardy and this stuff. And I think it's really cool that it's being brought back to Philippine media. Last season, right, there was a lot of people who went in, but all of them were men. So maybe if the viewers would want to root for someone who can show that, you know, women also have what it takes to really put ourselves out there into this kind of field, and maybe they'd want to consider rooting for me. 50% knowledge, 50% effort, and just 100% a whole lot of faith. Let's get this one big fight! Hi, I'm Joey, and I'm your next Quiz Bee Millonario.
0: Let's give it up for fourth-year psychology student, Joey Melisande Ocampo. Hello, Joey. Great to have another student from Ateneo back on the show. Yes, Joey Melisande, right? All right, lovely name. Thank you, Joey. Let's meet our third contender.
4: Hello, I am Basil Villoria, student of the University of the Philippines, Diliman, taking up BS Geography. I got pushed to apply when I was watching one of the episodes on TV, and I was just casually suggesting to my mom, would it be nice if I would be able to apply in that quiz bee? I decided, okay, the opportunity is right here in front of me. So I applied. Yeah, here I am. So I think it proves to me that my endless search, my endless readings are worth it. Because that's really one of my hobbies, you know, just reading about different things. I think that's something that would really help me here in this quiz bee. I haven't been doing it recently, but I'll be taking different quizzes, you know, different trivia quizzes. And

0: all related stuff. Hello again, everyone, especially to the students, the fellow ISCOS of UP Diliman. Let's prove to them what we are made of. UP Fight! Hi, I'm Basil, and I'm your next Quizby Millionario.
1: From UP Diliman, Basil, and that's how he's called. It's Basil, like the plant, and not Basil, like the emperor. Here we have Basil Angelo Villoria. Good to see you, Basil. Of course, Joey, great to see you as well. And Kent, so you know, this is gonna be really exciting for all of you. But I ask you to take a breather, because when we come back, we are gonna start our elimination round, all right? So if you're ready for that, we'll get to that right after this break.

0: Nope. Gen Z is not the faint-hearted generation. Period.
1: That's another four more gunshots, guys!
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3: Naaabot sa 3.9 billion pesos ang recorded total inflow transactions ni Ko.
0: Because at BNC, young minds mean fearless questions. The freedom to chase the truth wherever it leads. This generation doesn't just follow the story. They challenge it. They investigate it. They demand better from it. This is brave. This is bold. This is beyond what you think they are. BNC, the Billionario News Channel.
4: Bigay mo na yung trivia dun sa isang lyric ng kanta. 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
5: Eh kasi habang ginagawa ko yung kanta, may part dun na ano eh. 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At ikaw.

Welcome back to Billionario Quizby Season 2 now. Now the school colors are flying, the nerves are setting in, I can feel it. And the battle for school pride is about to begin. That's right, round one tests the breadth of our contestants' knowledge across a variety of disciplines. But in this game, speed is a great equalizer to see how our contenders can earn their first points. Let's review the rules of our opening round before we get to our questions. Listen in. In this opening round, we've prepared 12 challenging questions across six categories: history, science and technology, arts and literature, math and logic, geography and nature, and general information. Each question is worth 1,000 pesos. The rules are simple. The first contestant to buzz in gets 5 seconds to answer. A correct answer earns points, while an incorrect answer gives your opponents a chance to steal the question with another 5 seconds on the clock. The first 12,000 pesos are now up for grabs. Who will outsmart, outbuzz, and outplay their opponents in this exciting first round? The road to becoming the next Quizby Millonario starts now. And it starts now indeed. But of course, those are the rules, but I have to add something that's also very important. Wait for me to acknowledge you first, all right? After you buzz, to make sure I'm acknowledging you and not someone else. You might be giving away your answers for free to your opponents just in case it's not you who actually buzzed first, okay? So just a little patience, make sure you listen to who I acknowledge. Apart from that, of course, just a reminder to our viewers at home, and you are watching this with questions flashed on your screens. Our contestants, however, don't get that same luxury or privilege. No, our contestants can only listen to me read those questions out aloud, which means it's a lot more difficult, it's a lot more challenging. But I have great confidence

0: that our contestants here today are very, very capable. So, if you're ready, let's test your buzzers, starting with you, Kent. All right, that buzzer's working. Joey. Basil. All right, all the buzzers are working. Let's get our brains to work as well. So we're gonna start off with this first round, 12 questions, 1,000 pesos each or 1,000 points each. We go through six different categories, all right? Two questions per category. So let's begin with a question in history to start things off. What historic legal document was the most important written work of Felipe Calderon? Felipe Calderon, what document? Legal document, what's his most important work? Any idea? It was the Malolos Constitution. Or the Political Constitution of 1899, Constitucion Política de 1899, which is the official Spanish name. Ironically, that is the name of the Constitution, even if it was, of course, the first Republic of the Philippines. All right, let's try our second question now. Science and technology. What term describes the ability of certain materials to transmit electricity? Joey?
1: Conductance.
0: Wrong. Let me finish the question. No need for me to finish the question if you want to steal. Basil?
2: Conductivity.
0: Conductivity.
2: Yeah.
0: Wrong. You can answer, but I can finish it. Up to you. You're sure? Okay. Why not? What term describes the ability of certain materials to transmit electricity with absolutely no resistance when cooled below a specific temperature?
3: Cryoelectricity, I don't know.
0: That is incorrect. The answer is superconductivity. Not just conductivity, superconductivity, which is, of course, a very different thing. Let's go to our next question. Arts and literature. All right, you might know this. Until it was surpassed by the song Gangnam Style in 2012, what song recorded by a Canadian held the crown for the most views? Basil.
2: Baby by Justin Bieber.
0: That is correct. Baby would have just been right, but if you want to add Justin Bieber, no extra points. But it was, of course, the mega hit of Justin Bieber, who is Canadian. Some people think he's American. He's actually Canadian. And Baby was the title of that monster hit until, of course, it was surpassed by Gangnam Style. All right, next question. Math and logic. What geometric thinking game? It's a game. Consists of seven shapes that form a larger square. What geometric thinking game consists of seven shapes that form a larger square? Kent.
3: Tangram.
0: Yes, it is tangram for 1,000 points. Tied now with Basil. Still very early, nothing to worry about. Let's go to question number five. Geography and nature. Basil, I know, is a geography major, but looks like Joey and Kent love geography as well. So let's go to this question. What historic Pacific island was named for its location between North America, Basil?
2: Midway.
0: And Asia Midway, or the Midway Atoll, which is, of course, a site of one of the major naval battles in World War II, the Battle of Midway. All right. Basil has 2,000 points. He's in the lead. Once again, still too early in the game to tell how this is going to emerge. So let's move on to question number six. General info. This time we're gonna show you a picture. This is a picture quiz, take a look. Named for its inventor, what is the two-word term for these common road markers that you see on highways and streets all over the world? Kent?
3: Tactile marks.
0: What's that? I'm just curious.
3: Tactile marks.
0: Tactile marks, no. Basil.
2: Rumble strip?
0: No. It's one of those times you're scratching your head saying, why did I ever find out what that was, right? Because we see it every day of our lives, but we never bother to ask what those dots are. They're called Botts's dots. Botts's dots. B-O-T-T-S. The idea being named after the person who actually designed it, U.S. transport engineer Albert Botts. Next question. History. All right, listen carefully. It's a quotation. Politics is the art of the possible, so declared by what famous Iron Chancellor of the 19th century? Joey.
1: Margaret Thatcher.
0: No. Oh, okay, I was going to continue, but actually the question is already kind of finished. Basil.
2: Otto von Bismarck.
0: Otto von Bismarck is the correct. 19th century Germany.

0: Chancellor, the Iron Chancellor. Joey, that was quite, you know, the Iron Prime Minister, the Iron Lady of us, Margaret Thatcher. But of course, the giveaway there was we forgot to go to 19th century Germany, and that would have been the key phrase to give you a clue. Otto von Bismarck. Next question. Science and tech. In cybersecurity lingo or language, what fashion-inspired term describes a hacker who acts ethically and with authorization? A hacker, an ethical hacker, an authorized hacker. What is that term? Fashion-related term, only because it's white hat. So like a white hat hacker is actually someone who is trying to solve hacking issues rather than trying to hack you for malicious reasons. That's opposed to the black hat, which would be the opposite. Next question. Arts and literature. What academic taboo comes from a Latin word that means kidnapper? What academic taboo? That should be the giveaway phrase. Joey?
1: Is it plagiarism?
0: Yes, it is plagiarism. Or plagiarist, okay? The kidnapper in Latin, the word is actually plagiarus, okay? Plagiarius. And literally, plagiarize a work is like kidnapping someone else's work and passing it off as your own. So plagiarist or plagiarism, Joey, you're correct. 1,000 points for you now. Kent is also tied with you at 1,000. Basil in first place with 3,000 points. Let's go to question number 10. This is math and logic. An angle is 12 degrees more than half its complement. What is the measure of the angle? An angle is 12 degrees more than half its complement. What is the measure of the angle? 5 seconds starts now. Anyone get it? No. 38 degrees is the answer. The complement of an angle is another angle that, when added to the first, sums up to 90 degrees, okay? And 38 degrees should have been the answer using that principle in mathematics. Let's go to question number 11, second to the last in this round. Geography and nature. A cockroach can live without its head for at least a week because it breathes not through the mouth, but through what tiny openings on its thorax and abdomen? Kent?
2: Cloaca.
0: Wrong. Through what tiny openings on its thorax and abdomen? The answer is, yeah, that's a pretty tough one. A stigmata, or spiracles. Let's go to our final question for this round before we wrap up round number one and go to a break. This one is in general information. I will require a first name and a last name, so a full name, okay? What cartoon figure is the only fictional... All right, at least I said cartoon figure. Name one cartoon figure.
3: Oh, I wasn't supposed to buzz it. Oh my God.
0: It's okay. Why don't you answer? I'll give you a chance to answer.
3: Make a guess.
0: I would not have been able to. No, not able to answer. Okay. Be careful with your hands. If you touch the screen, that's as good as buzzing it, okay? But anyway, let me continue. What cartoon figure is the only fictional character included in the list of the 100 most important people of the 20th century, published in 1999, before the end of the century? Joey?
1: Mickey Mouse?
0: No. Published by Time Magazine in 1999.
2: Steamboat Willie?
0: Kent, are you pressing the buzzer?
2: Oh, sorry.
0: Okay, you need to press the buzzer, but Steamboat Willie is not correct. Would you have known it anyway, Basil?
3: No.
0: Okay, thank goodness, right? You'd be pulling your hair out. Bart Simpson, okay, was a fictional, or he's a cartoon character, the only one among all the most important people of the 20th century that was actually on that Time magazine list, Bart Simpson. All right, let's check our scores. Basil in the lead with 3,000. Joey has 1,000, and Kent also 1,000. Very tight competition so far. I imagine this will get even more interesting and more heated when we come back after the break. So stay with us for round number two.

0: ako nagulat na hindi masyadong nagbago.
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1: Different views.

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1: Bilyonario Quiz Bee is back, and the quest for collegiate supremacy is well underway now. But as always, we take a little time to exchange pleasantries before leveling up the competition. So let's chat with our contestants just a little bit, just to get to know them just a bit more. Kent, let's start with you. I can't help but stare at that pin, that's pinned on your collar. It looks like is it a duck?
13: Yes, it's a lucky ducky.
1: Lucky ducky, okay. And what's the symbolism or meaning of that?
13: Well, it was a gift. To signify that I did not have to leave my childlike mindset.
1: Okay.
13: For whatever reason, kung saan man ako mapunta, there's always something to look back to at my core.
1: Okay, it's something somehow joyful, I suppose, something inspirational, I hope.
13: Yes.
1: It's got to be a happy childhood, of course, for it to be inspired.
13: Well, I guess the first time na nag-top one ako nung kinder, yun lang naman
1: okay.
13: Din.
1: You have to dive deep into the past, right? Way back to kindergarten, okay. No, just kidding, of course, I'm sure there are a lot of triumphs during your childhood and in your youth. You're still very young, though. But I like that you're in philosophy and you have a very philosophical outlook, including, of course, the way you see the world, having the need for a childlike, not childish, but childlike mentality. Strangely, the focus of your thesis is Albert Camus,
13: mm-hmm.
1: All right, who is often associated with quite a, I wouldn't say nihilistic, but less than optimistic view of the world,
13: mm-hmm.
1: known as one of the existentialists, although that's something in contention. How do you think you can reconcile Camus' outlook of the world, where he sees a lot of risk-taking, sees a lot of unpredictability, and even sorrow, I would imagine, and pain and disappointment, with the kind of optimistic lucky ducky that you have with you?
13: Well, so far as I was browsing Camus literature as my primary texts, most of the characters and the archetypes inside, they seem to face adversaries or challenges with lucidity. And with that, just to wrap it up in simpler terms, parang in the midst of an absurd and chaotic world with not much to look forward about, it's still worth living, and we opt to give more meaning to life than how it is.
1: Exactly, and that's how Camus is actually misunderstood, right? Because that's exactly what he, if you read properly between the lines, Camus actually posits that kind of outlook. Not entirely a dark world, but something that if we embrace, we're able to manage more properly. Thank you, Kent. That was very enlightening. Thank you for that philosophy lesson. Joey, hi.
14: Yeah.
1: Psychology, student at the Ateneo.
14: Yes.
1: Very well-rounded, very multifaceted.
14: You're
1: a writer, I understand.
14: Yes.
1: Apart from the fact that you do outreach, you do community work, you're involved in student organizations at the Ateneo. The thing that stands out to me about you, Joey, is you're actually a self-published poet.
14: Yes.
1: And short story writer.
14: Yes.
1: And we asked you to bring along that book with you.
14: Yes.
1: So take a look.
14: Here.
1: Let's take a look at this work. What does it say?
14: It's titled Love, War, and Other Oddities. So it's an anthology I published when I turned 18.
1: Okay, so don't mind the rifles there. She did not join a

0: revolutionary group. That's just the struggles we have, right?
1: Yes.
0: The similar struggles. Okay, can you pick out, it's about your journey, right?
1: Yes.
0: From 13 years old to where you
1: 18,
0: are right
1: yeah.
0: now, to 18, which is a few years ago. Obviously, if you were to add new pages, it would be very different?
1: Yes, it would be. I changed a lot in the past 3 years, I would like to say.
0: And in what in particular are you most proud of?
1: Because when I was 13 to 18, there's a lot of looking for where I belonged. I think one of the biggest things I'm proud of is I found the group that I belonged in college, and I think that they're the kinds of people who push me forward to being the best version of myself I can be.
0: I love that. Can you just pick out one stanza, one line that best represents where you are today in your journey? Although that was 3 years ago, there
1: yeah.
0: might be something there that still reminds you of where you are at this point.
1: Yeah, I think, I mean, the very last paragraph in the book just says, "You are everything you have ever wanted to be and ever will be.
0: Wow.
1: You are completion, a cycle of creation that moves on beyond you. You are the universe's own greatest creation, and for that, you will always be loved."
0: All right, let's just end the show right now,
1: yeah.
0: okay? Let's just forget about BQB because, like, you're complete. You can leave already, Joe. Just kidding. But why not complete yourself even more with another feather on your cap by being a champion of the week here on BQB?
1: Yeah, we'll see.
0: Thank you, Joey. I love that. Congratulations. Basil, of course, another one of our well-rounded students here, geography major at UP Diliman. But I guess he's also proud of the fact that he's very much into classical music, classical singing, in fact. And you're taking lessons, right?
2: Yes.
0: And what in particular?
2: No, I'm taking voice lessons.
0: That's right. What in particular would you want to pursue? I mean, there are many ways, pop singer, classical singer, what is it?
2: Actually, as of the moment, since I feel like I'm a bit older compared to, actually I'm a few years older than the one who's teaching me.
0: Okay.
2: He's a friend of mine.
0: Really? Okay.
2: Yeah. So I'm not really putting my hopes up that I would actually be a singer. But I enjoy
0: just
2: this
0: fun,
2: as a
0: why not?
2: As
0: yeah,
2: a pastime. Yeah. Just
0: yeah,
2: as
0: yeah,
2: other people have their own pastimes.
0: And it's classical singing, in particular classical songs in particular.
2: Yes.
0: So this would be like the likes of Luciano Pavarotti, Andrea Bocelli, that kind of thing?
2: I hope. Well, I could dream, but you know, the same genre, the same melody, same message. Yes.
0: And let me guess, you're a baritone based on your voice.
2: I'm actually a tenor, but
0: Ooh.
2: Somehow, before I came back to voice lessons, I was like somewhat lazy to try to practice alone, or maybe it's just because I didn't really know how to practice on my own to keep the tenor. So, and probably because of rather belated. Deepening of my voice.
0: Okay.
2: So I actually can do baritone. Yes.
0: Okay, just like Basil Valdez. He was a baritone, wasn't he, right? No relation to Basil, who is named after, was it named after the herb?
2: I am going to ask my parents again.
0: Okay. Never bother to ask you questions after all these years. But of course, he goes by another name at home, and it's Bagel, right? When you were a kid, at least.
2: Yeah, when I was a kid.
0: Long time ago. Basil, good luck. Joey, good luck. Kent, good luck as well. Let's move on now to our next round. But first, listen carefully. These are the mechanics. In the all-new Billionaire Quiz Bee Season 2 Round 2 Knockout Round, our contestants will step up their game against four topic categories randomly drawn for the episode. The best part? They get to pick their category. Here's how it works. Contestants will face a total of 12 questions this round, with each correct answer earning them 2,000 points. To kick off this round, the contestant with the highest score from round one will choose the first category. A question from the selected category will be read, and the first contestant to buzz in earns the shot at answering. A correct answer secures the points and gives the contestant the power to choose the next category. If the answer is incorrect, the other contestants have a chance to steal the points and take control of the game. If no one answers correctly, the last contestant to give a correct response keeps the power to choose. Should round two end in a draw, we enter a sudden death tiebreaker. The first contestant to buzz in and answer correctly will claim today's victory. With a total of 24,000 pesos up for grabs in round two, it's still anyone's game. Who will dominate round two and emerge as today's Billionaire Quiz Bee episode winner? Great question. And the interesting part about round two is that, yes, everyone still has a chance to pull

0: Discovery, you like geography? Because you're a geography major, this just might be the category for you. But let's find out. The others can answer as well. The flagship of an epic expedition had this Spanish name honoring the Father, the Son, and the Holy Spirit. Kent.
1: Santissima Trinidad.
0: Santissima Trinidad. Otherwise, Trinidad. Simply known as Trinidad is correct, yes. Father, Son, Holy Spirit, the Holy Trinity, Santissima Trinidad, or Trinidad, flagship of Magellan. Okay, next question. Kent, because you answered that, you get to choose.
1: Let's keep the ball rolling.
0: Let's keep the ball rolling, which is Age of Discovery. This member of the Royal House of Avis is regarded as the main initiator of what would be known as the Age of Discovery. Joey.
2: Queen Isabella.
0: Wrong. Great answer, though. Great answer. She, too, was instrumental in the Age of Discovery. Kent?
1: Felipe II.
0: Felipe II, no. King Philip, you mean, of Spain? No. That's wrong. Basil? Yes.
3: King Ferdinand of Castile.
0: The husband of Queen Isabella. Isabella. No. The answer is actually a Portuguese, their counterpart in Portugal. The Avis family is not the Spanish dynasty. It's a Portuguese family. And I'm sure you know of Henry the Navigator. Okay, he was a prince. Prince Henry the Navigator of Portugal. Avis dynasty. That's the answer. He was instrumental in mapping, instruments, ship design, all which contributed to Portugal's rise as a superpower during the Age of Discovery, thanks to Henry of Portugal, who created a school of navigation in Portugal. All right, let's go to our next question. Kent?
1: Let's try video games.
0: All right, let's try video games. Created in 1985, this iconic video game used the slogan, "We all fit together." Kent?
1: Tetris?
0: Yes, all fit together, right? That's a giveaway there. These blocks falling in to create a new structure, Tetris. You have 5,000 points now, Kent, and also command of the leaderboard, a command of the category board.
1: Let's just remain with the video games.
0: Who knows? At the last Southeast Asian Games in Thailand, the Philippines won its fourth straight gold medal in this esports event. Joey.
2: Mobile Legends.
0: Yes, correct. Mobile Legends, or MLBB. Mobile Legends, bang, bang, many variations of it. Joey, that's right. You have 3,000 points now. I didn't quite expect you to get his answer. You don't strike me as a video game person, but are you?
2: Yes, and my brother is very much a video game.
0: Okay, thanks to your brother.
2: Yeah.
0: Now you get to choose.
2: Let's stick with video games.
0: Oh, why not? Video games. A viral video from 2005 features this World of Warcraft character who charges recklessly into battle, yelling his name. Okay, Joey, you're impressing me.
2: Leroy Jenkins.
0: That's right, Leroy Jenkins is correct. Thanks to your brother, or you get to play this game as well?
2: I played before.
0: Okay, before. Let's go to...
2: Video games.
0: Video games. Let's keep it rolling. This time, I require an exact answer. Okay, I'll be very strict about this because it's a title of a film or a movie. In 2023, it became the highest grossing film based on and named after a video game. 2023. Kent?
1: Tetris.
0: There you go again with Tetris. No, not this time. Basil.
3: Minecraft.
0: Wrong. Good guess. 2023. Joey.
2: Super Mario Brothers movie.
0: Yes, Super Mario Brothers movie. Wow, who would have thought you'd be running away from the pack with video games as a category? Joey, shall we go with video games or something else?
2: Let's go.
0: Are you sure?
2: Yes, I'm sure.
0: Okay. You might have lucked out, but let's find out. Next question. Jose Rizal is a playable leader in this popular strategy video game released in 2025. Kent?
1: Honor of Kings.
0: Wrong. Jose Rizal is a playable leader in this strategy video game released just last year. Maybe just name any video game just to be lucky. Basil?
3: No, Civilization 6?
0: No, that is wrong. Joey is trying to press the buzzer.
2: Yes. Civilization 5.
0: Oh, gosh. 7 is the answer. Civilization 7. That was really close. Thanks to Basil for setting the tone. You just had to choose seven, five, or who knows, one, two, three. You never know, right?

0: Okay, so would you like to go to video games or you kind of feel burned at this point?
1: Let's try poets and poetry.
0: Oh, nga naman. You're a poet, right? You're a poet, self-published poet. Let's do that. Okay, this is question number 8, rather, of 12. Okay, so still pretty much a tight competition when you consider it's 2,000 points for every correct answer. Let's go to poets and poetry. The Hollywood films Cold Mountain and Ulysses were inspired by this ancient epic poem attributed to Homer. Joey.
1: Odyssey.
0: The Odyssey. Yes, that is correct. Odyssey is correct. Let's go to question number 9.
1: Poetry, still.
0: Poetry. He used, as his pseudonym, the initials AIB in publishing the poem Pag-ibig sa Tinubuang Lupa. Basil, come on, you need us badly.
2: Andres Bonifacio.
0: Yes, Andres Bonifacio, that puts you back in the contention with 5,000 points. We go to question number 10 now, and Basil, you get to choose.
2: Let's go back to the Age of Discovery.
0: All right, so Joey, of course, is quite comfortable in her 9,000 point lead, but Kent and Basil know that for them to at least tie with Joey, they're gonna have to get these next two answers correct. Sanctioned by the Pope in 1506, this treaty divided the New World between Spain. If Joey gets this right, she wins. But of course, it's not the end of the round. Joey.
1: Annoyed. Versailles?
0: Wrong. Basil.
2: Treaty of Tordesillas.
0: The?
2: Treaty of Tordesillas.
0: Yes, correct. Treaty of Tordesillas. We are moving in closer and closer to a tie, if possible. Sanctioned by the Pope in 1506, this treaty divided the New World between Spain and Portugal, literally dividing, I mean, how arrogant, right, of the kingdoms of Spain and Portugal to divide the world between them. But it was, and it was the Pope, actually a Spanish Pope, that sanctioned the Treaty of Tordesillas. And you have 7,000 points now. Where do you want to go now?
3: Age of Discovery.
0: This is question number 11. Located in present-day Virginia, it was the first permanent English settlement in the Americas. Kent, to catch up.
2: Roanoke Colony, I don't know.
0: What?
2: The Roanoke Colony.
0: Oh, okay, wrong. Sorry. That's incorrect. Basil.
2: Jamestown.
0: Is it Jamestown? Named after King James. Jamestown is correct. And now it's a tie between Joey and Basil. Joey, don't lose heart. We have one last question left. And you've showed that you can answer any one of these categories just as well as Kent and Basil. But Basil, of course, you have the momentum. Which one is it?
2: Another.
0: All right. He was the conquistador who defeated the Inca Empire in South America. Basil.
2: Francisco Pizarro.
0: Francisco Pizarro. Basil is correct. It is Francisco Pizarro. Behind, come from behind win for Basil over Joey and Kent. Congratulations. Wow, that was one of the most spectacular come from behind victories we've seen on the show. Joey, fantastic, you know? I mean, it's just like, couldn't believe she could get all the video game answers. So another facet of you is being a video gamer.
1: Yeah.
0: And how about you? Keep on, okay? Good luck with your thesis. And I love that lucky ducky over there. Have that childlike innocence all the time, no matter what life throws at you, okay? We'll have Basil right after this. In the meantime, we'll be back with our bonus round after this break.

our brave attempt to reach the world and our bold commitment to serve the global Filipino communities have taken us beyond expectations. Wherever there are opportunities, there are Filipinos. And wherever there are Filipinos, your Bilyonario News Channel will be there. Brave, bold, and beyond.

0: Tonight's winner, our next college student advancing to the second semifinals of the season, is Basil. Congratulations, Basil, from UP Diliman, geography major. And you know, Basil, this is one of those rare occasions in DQB where the major, okay, or the specialty of the student is actually the line of questioning that saves them in the end. And in this case, age of exploration, very much tied to geography, which is your personal passion, also your career path in life, saved the day for you. Joey was doing fantastic, but of course, thank you to geography, your major. You pulled out of that and turned out to be the winner for the week. Okay, so how are you feeling?
1: How do I say it? Relieved.
0: Relieved and numb. Okay, so let's set that aside, okay? And let's use the adrenaline and use it positively.
1: Yes, definitely.
0: And let's use it for our bonus round. We have 10 questions that we're going to ask you, but better yet, you listen in to these mechanics.
2: It's a race against time in the electrifying Billionario bonus round. Our winner faces the ultimate challenge, 60 seconds to tackle 10 3,000 peso questions from a mystery category that is now randomly selected for today's episode. Do-overs are now allowed this season. Contestants now have the chance to pass on a trickier question and come back to it later, if the clock hasn't run out yet. Success in this high-stakes round demands quick thinking, smart strategy, and the courage to answer decisively. Will today's Billionario Quiz Bee winner rise to the occasion and master the Billionario bonus round? We're about to find out.
0: Indeed, Basil is about to face off against a single category randomly selected for this episode. Now, let's see if he is a match for this particular topic. Let's take a look, Basil, at our mystery category, randomly selected for you. A jumble of letters will form a phrase or subject matter, and it is Hello, Cicero. What do you think we're looking for?
1: Ancient Rome or politics, probably? Or,
0: only slightly, in the sense that Latin was the language of the Romans, and eventually Latin is still used today in the 21st century. Okay, and this category will talk about looking for the original Latin words or phrases that are the definition or the translation of commonly used English phrases or words today. Okay, so if you're ready, I'll start with the English, you give me the Latin counterpart. Get it?
1: Yeah, let's,
0: all right.
1: Let's give it a go.
0: So let's go. In good faith, genuine, not fake.
1: Bona fide.
0: There you get it. An excuse or accounting of one's whereabouts.
1: Alibi.
0: Correct. With highest praise in reference to a college honor.
1: Summa cum laude.
0: Correct. Two words. By each day or a daily rate, like an allowance that you get per day.
1: Per diem.
0: Correct. One word. Therefore, hence, or because.
1: Ergo.
0: Correct. Two words. A resume or job history. Literally, the course of life.
1: Curriculum vitae.
0: Correct. A banned or unwelcome individual often used by diplomats. Three words. Three Latin words.
1: Persona non grata.
0: Correct. One word now. A legal summon that means under penalty.
1: Subpoena.
0: Correct. Two words. Your old school, literally nourishing
1: alma
0: mother.
1: Mater.
0: Correct. Three words. Something in exchange for something.
1: Quid pro quo.
0: Correct. And that's the end. With 10 seconds to go at that, would you like to change any of your answers? We still have five questions. I'm just kidding, of course. Five seconds, rather. No. All right. Time is up, and that's amazing. If not mistaken, everything right. Yes, correct. Then let's go through it for our viewers at home. Two words in good faith, genuine, not fake. Bona fide. Someone authentic, someone real, something official, right? Bona fide. An excuse or accounting of one's whereabouts, an alibi, okay? With highest praise in reference to a college honor, summa cum laude, the highest honor. Per diem is your allowance per day. Ergo, therefore, hence in logic, ergo. Curriculum vitae is your resume, literally course of life. A person who is banned or unwelcome, especially by, in diplomatic terms, persona non grata, that's correct. A subpoena is a legal summon, meaning under penalty. Alma mater is your old school or your nourishing mother, literally translated from into Latin is alma mater. And finally, something in exchange for something, quid pro quo. That's 10 out of 10, amazing. So that's 30,000, that's your 11,000. You take home 41,000 pesos, Basil. And the best part is you'll be back, of course, for the semifinals of BQB. Amazing. Give this guy a big round of applause. Now, this has been such a triumphant night for Basil. Of course, he's representing UP Diliman, the College of Social Sciences and Philosophy. So our newest semifinalist is now one step closer to that 1 million peso prize package at the end of the season. So I'm Davis Aldran, reminding you always that knowledge is your greatest asset. Thanks, everyone. We'll see you back here on the Billionaire News Channel next week when we start the second half of Billionaire Quiz Bee Season 2. Good night, everyone.

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Women's Equality Day, Bilyonaryo News Channel.

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1: Problema pa rin ang teacher shortages sa Amerika. Helping fill the gap, mga J-1 exchange teachers mula Pilipinas.
2: I teach them to solve it pen and paper. Just like in the Philippines, dalang pa rin yung paano ka nagtuturo sa Pilipinas.
0: Mga kwentong Pinoy ang bida.
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4: 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Linisin mo lahat ng mga basura mo dito.
0: Ito ang Agenda North America.
5: I am Ken Sandis Estina Ogares Jr. I am 26 years old from the University of Santo Tomas and I am taking up EB Philosophy. I was siguro 4 or 5 when I first heard of the term Battle of the Brains and the host Mr. Seldran. If season 2 will ever materialize, gusto ko sana, I really want in. Being here sa Millionaire Crispy season 2 and being a contestant finally, I'm really, really happy for this opportunity. It's been a lifetime in the making to prove myself somewhere or somehow. I want in not just for the spotlight, but to prove the people that people like me who often feel na parang napag-iiwanan na at this time and age, may kayang iboga. More than the excitement, I'm just so delightful to be with these fellow candidates. That the smarts of the Philippines, particularly for this season, na naglakas loob na sumali, we get to show that hindi pa rin naman talaga tayo nahuhuli. Hello, Artlets! Especially sa mga ka-schoolmates ko sa philosophy, and to all the Tomasians, I am inviting you to watch me on Billionario Quiz Bee Season 2. Go uste! I am Ken Sandy, and I am your next Quiz Bee Millionario.

Good afternoon, I'm Andrea Salve, and today on Newsfeed Weekend. Iran is strongly condemning the United States' plans to impose new economic sanctions, calling the measures illegal and a violation of international law. Iranian Foreign Ministry spokesperson Ismail Baghaei said the sanctions amount to an attempt by Washington to assert its authority over independent countries. Tehran also warned neighboring states against cooperating with the U.S., saying countries that support the economic pressure could be treated as enemies. The condemnation comes as Washington prepares to announce what U.S. officials describe as the toughest sanctions ever imposed on Iran. The measures are expected to further pressure Iran's economy and could also affect major trading partners, including China. Despite the escalating rhetoric, Iranian President Masoud Pezeshkian has called for a diplomatic solution to the conflict. 39 Filipino seafarers have been confirmed safe following reported drone attacks near Novorossiysk, Russia. The Department of Migrant Workers confirmed that all 17 Filipino crew members aboard MV Ana S are safe. Another 22 Filipino crew members aboard MV Elina B, which was attacked after rescuing the crew of MV Ana S, were also confirmed safe and unharmed. One Filipino crew member from MV Ana S, who has a kidney condition, is currently receiving medical care in Turkey. He is in stable condition and remains under the supervision of a specialist. The DMW says it continues to coordinate with the ship owner, manning agencies, and Philippine authorities to ensure the seafarers' safety and facilitate their eventual repatriation to the Philippines. And those are the news this hour. I'm Andrea Salve. Stay tuned to the Bilyonario News Channel. Good afternoon.

they've stood at the front lines of law, leadership, and public service. Attorney Karen Jimeno, sharp, steady, a lawyer, and educator, turns complex issues into clear

0: inside. Attorney Mike Toledo, seasoned, fearless, a strategist, and communicator whose voice has shaped public understanding of law and governance. Together, they make the law accessible, connecting principles with real-life questions, confronting the issues that define our nation. This is Abogado.
1: Good evening and welcome to Abogado, where we follow the law to the point where responsibility must be drawn. I'm Attorney Mike Toledo.
2: And I'm Attorney Karen Jimeno. Tonight, we confront a question no school community ever wants to face. Here is the issue at the heart of tonight's discussion.
0: Schools are meant to be places of learning, safety, and protection. But when violence enters the campus, responsibility becomes harder to define. The law may punish the person who caused the harm, but what about the school that failed to prevent it? The adult who let a firearm fall into a minor's hands, or the platform where warning signs may have appeared. How far should responsibility extend? And when does accountability become punishment for someone else's actions? Tonight, we confront a critical question. Who bears legal responsibility when violence happens on campus?
2: Our first guest is Attorney Joseph Noel Estrada, legal counsel to the Coordinating Council of Private Educational Associations and managing partner at Estrada & Aquino Law and author of three books on Philippine education law. He writes the weekly column, The Legal Mind, and lectures on education law at the UP Law Center. And I just have to add, yung law firm niya, very impressive. Pangalan ng dalawang former presidents.
1: That's diba? True.
2: Estrada and Aquino Law.
1: Mm-hmm. Tapos kapangalan pa niya yung dati kong boss.
2: Oo, President.
1: Si President Erap.
2: Yes.
1: Talaga naman. Ha?
2: Welcome, Attorney Erap.
3: Thank you.
1: Destined for greatness. Anyway, joining him is Undersecretary Renato Aboy Paraiso, Executive Director of the Cybercrime Investigation and Coordinating Center, and a lawyer who has spent his career on commercial, corporate, and international matters. He now leads the government's work on online crime and cybersecurity. Attorneys, mga panyero, welcome to Abogado.
3: Good evening. Thank you po, Attorney Karen, Sec Mike. Thank you po.
4: Good evening, Attorney Mike and Attorney Karen.
2: Thank you.
4: Mga tagapanood.
2: I look forward to this discussion as a parent. Yeah. This is very concerning.
4: Exactly.
2: I'm looking forward na matuto po from you. A quick word on how the hour will run. Short opening statements, two focus discussions, open exchanges, and a closing reflection from each guest.
1: Campus violence can involve more than one legal duty. Schools must protect students. Platforms may be questioned over violent content. Gun owners must keep firearms away from minors. Tonight, we ask when these duties become legal responsibility and where that responsibility ends.
2: Okay, so let's start. Attorney Erap, let us begin with the institution closest to the student. When violence happens on campus, when can a school's duty to protect its students become legal liability? You have 2 minutes.
4: Okay. Under the law, under the new civil code, the teachers in charge and heads of institutions are vicariously liable for the damages caused by their students while they are in custody. And the interesting thing about that is once the student is in custody of school officials and teachers, they are presumed to be liable for damages caused by their students. And this liability is only removed upon showing the exercise of due diligence. Also, under our family code, under Articles 218 and 219, the teachers and the school administrators are said to be in loco parentis and they are in place of the parents. They exercise special parental authority and they are directly liable for the damages caused by the students while they are in their custody.
2: Mm.
4: So it really puts them in that responsibility of care and opens them to legal risks. And not only that, based on jurisprudence, the Supreme Court also said that all educational institutions have this built-in obligation to ensure the safety of students while they are in campus and even off campus when they attend educational tasks outside that are school authorized or school sponsored. However, there's also, it doesn't

0: mean that parents are totally absolved from liability, because also under the family code, they are naturally responsible for the acts of their children. And the problem is, what happens when the negligence of the parents as to the supervision of their own child reaches the schools, when children go to school? So we don't really know who is really in control or who is really in custody, and where do we point the liability? Mm. That's really the problem now, on how all of these laws would be reconciled in order to determine at the end of the day who's really ultimately responsible.
1: And that's what we will settle later as we go deeper into this discussion.
2: Definitely. Thank you so much. That was a very good opening statement, so to speak. It reminded me of my days when we were studying civil law and torts and all that.
1: Mm-hmm.
2: Diligence of a good father and all that.
0: Yes. Mm-hmm.
2: But anyway, thank you so much. You know, I'm having a hard time calling you Attorney Erap.
1: Parang gusto mo sabihin Boss Erap?
2: You should call him President Erap. So anyway, again, thank you so much, Attorney. Yusek Amboy, some acts of campus violence now unfold online as well, through posts, threats, recordings, or live streams. What should platforms be required to do when campus violence is live streamed, and how quickly should they respond?
3: So, to answer that question, I pose a challenge first. No? The first challenge would be, even if we have sufficient laws right now, we have our child abuse laws, we have our Safe Spaces Act, we even have 10175, which is the Cybercrime Prevention Act of 2012. Mm-hmm. The challenge really is, to answer your question, Sec Mike, is jurisdiction over these platforms. We don't have jurisdiction over these platforms. They do business here. They don't have offices here. This absurd situation that we're in, for example, in this particular scenario, in this particular incident in Zamboanga, even if we secure warrants, who would we execute these warrants against? These platforms, whether it's social media platforms, messaging platforms where these children are being groomed, predated, are located outside of the Philippines. And when you have these coercive measures, like subpoenas and warrants, you have to serve them outside of the Philippines. You have to go to Singapore, you have to go to the United States. So pinpointing liability is one thing. Exacting accountability is another thing. So that's why we constantly ask our legislature to update our laws, not only to cope with technology, but also cope with this borderless nature of cybercrime. So most of these predators, most of these groomers are located outside the country. Same thing with scammers. Mm-hmm. You see them outside of this country. So I think that is the challenge. And if you're asking me what are the specific accountabilities and duties of these platforms, I think there are sufficient laws that can pinpoint those accountabilities. But again, the question goes back to execution and how to exact accountability. Okay.
1: So there's really a lot to dissect here. One are, how do we reconcile all of these laws relating to the family code when it comes to parents' responsibility, schools' responsibility, and then later may tricky question pa of governments being immune to lawsuits, so that applies probably to public schools. But then the bigger challenge for platforms, as Yusek Amboy pointed out, would be jurisdiction.
3: Yes.
1: So I look forward to a discussion on all these issues.
2: You know, partner, that's the thing, and I'm glad you also mentioned that, because really, and I think we've mentioned this before, sometimes really, and I guess it's expected, the law takes time before it can actually catch up with technology.
1: Yes. But later
2: hopefully, you know, there is a way really that the law can move a bit, crafting of the law can move faster.
1: And later, Yusek Amboy, I will ask you, how different are we from Europe and the U.S.? Because I know that there's an ongoing lawsuit now pending in the U.S. against Meta, wherein they can be possibly liable for about $1 billion fines and damages. Yeah. So I want to find out kung iba ba yung situation doon.
3: Yeah.
1: But for now, thank you, attorneys. After the break, we look at two institutions that may be in a position to prevent or limit harm: the school and the online platform. Stay with us. This is Abogado.

Vaccines are important and effective tool to protect our health. Staying up to date with vaccines protects our personal well-being and the entire community as well. National Immunization Awareness Month.

0: Welcome back to Abogado. Our question for the hour, who bears legal responsibility when violence happens on campus? With us are attorney Joseph Noel Estrada and Yusek Aboy Paraiso.
1: The law already recognizes duties on the part of schools. Under the Family Code, schools, administrators, and teachers may exercise special parental authority over minors in their custody. That is the doctrine of loco parentis, if I recall correctly. And the Civil Code also provides rules on responsibility in schools. But liability is not automatic simply because violence happened on campus. The legal question is whether there was a duty, a breach of that duty, and a sufficient link to the harm.
0: And on that note, Attorney Aram, that is the line we want to examine. When violence happens on school grounds, what must be shown before a security lapse or failure of suspension becomes legal liability for the school?
2: Okay, so first, the custody over the student should be established. And once it is established, then immediately the duty of care is presumed because it is already provided for by law. And the school should show that it has exercised due diligence. Now, there's an interesting case. It's a 1988 case, Amadora versus Court of Appeals. It is also a shooting incident that happened in a school. And interestingly, after the case was decided, the Supreme Court said that only the minor who shot the classmate was liable criminally. Mm-hmm. But the teacher in charge and all school officials were absolved from liability simply because it was not established that the school and the teacher had full control and influence over the child. So you see, the negligence should be established, and not only that, the negligence should be the proximate cause of the injury that resulted. And also the Supreme Court in PSBA versus Court of Appeals, this is a 1992 case, the Supreme Court said that even as we assume or presume negligence on the part of the school, once duty of care is established, responsibility to care, the school is not meant to be an insurer of all risks. That's what the jurisprudence provides. So it is not enough for us to attribute liability to schools because there are so many factors, especially today, as already mentioned earlier, the influence on social media, external factors. So there are so many things as compared to before when schools had full control and authority over students once they are inside the campus. And also, now there's difficulty because there's difficulty on the part of these schools because their authority to discipline extends not only for misconduct off campus, but now also misconduct on digital platforms and social media. And it opens them to a lot of legal risks also.
1: And I'm glad, partner, that you made that kind of explanation because clearly, and it's good to know that you shared with us that there are cases decided by the Supreme Court wherein they actually did not find the teacher nor the school responsible. So the doctrine of respondent superior did not apply.
2: Yes.
1: So what you're trying to say, just to repeat and clarify perhaps, is that you're looking at, of course, a foreseeability of a crime or an injury that will happen. And then you have, of course, the negligence done by the, in this case, perhaps the teacher or the school.
2: Yes.
1: And there must be a direct causation.
2: Yes, yes.
1: And then, of course, they can use due diligence of a good father of a family as a defense.
2: Right.
1: But in this particular two cases that you cited, ay hindi nakalusot yung depensa na yon.
0: Nakalusot kasi it was only the minor that was...
2: Only the student.
0: Yeah, the student.
1: The students.
0: Okay. And in this case, hindi mass shooting. Meron lang binaril yung estudyante sa school, pero hindi mass shooting.
2: Hindi shooting. Talagang one of the students brought a gun and shot the student inside the auditorium.
0: So may kaaway, basically.
1: May similar case din, partner, I recall. Yung nasunog naman because in a pageant. In a school pageant, nasunog, di ba?
2: Yes, yes.
1: Similar din yata ang decision doon.
2: Yeah, but ang development doon is hindi na torts and in loco parentis, but breach of contract because a school has that built-in obligation to ensure the safety of students. So merong bagong source of liability of schools,
0: and
2: which
0: it wasn't
2: is breach
0: even
2: of contract.
0: Breach of it wasn't even quasi-delict. Talagang may breach of contract.
2: Yeah, breach of contract. So may mga ganyang kaso, yung security guard who shot the law student, yung Saludaga versus FEU case, St. Luke's College of Medicine versus Spouses Palaganas, nasunog yung municipal clinic at namatay mga bata. Sabi ng Supreme Court, the liability of the school here is breach of contractual obligation on the safety of students.
1: Mm. Okay. I guess, actually, malalim na topic niya. Pwede pa pag-usapan nga yung employer-employer relationship, yes, et cetera, et cetera.
0: Exactly.
1: But baka maubusan tayo ng oras ng mga items na iti-take up natin. Thank you so much, Attorney Erap. Now, Yusek Aboy, let us connect that same question.
3: Yep.
1: And this time to the online space naman.
3: Yep.
1: If threats, violent content, or a live stream are linked to an incident on campus, when can the platform itself be legally responsible rather than only the person who posted the content?
3: So if all things being equal and we have jurisdiction over them, we can pinpoint exact liability to the platforms. For example, in the violation of our child abuse laws and Safe Spaces Act, there's a provision. That is the only law that defines cyberbullying in a school context. So there, it enumerates who are liable, and one of them would be the platform that hosts actually was made the vehicle for the actual bullying. So that can be a source of liability in 101.75, because it was the platform, the ICT component that's being used. It's also liable under 101.75. But again, we go back to that fact that, you know, even if we can pinpoint the liability and we develop laws that would fill in the gaps when it comes to liability of platforms, again, we go back to jurisdiction of all these platforms. And making them accountable, this is really the thing that we should focus on when it comes to whether we're discussing about new laws or whether we're discussing about how can we sue them. I think that's the thing. And going back to your question earlier, Attorney, I jumped the gun here. The peculiar thing about cases being filed in the U.S. and our cases here, because these platforms are located in the U.S., they're registered in the United States. Mm-hmm. That's why they can sue them. In our case, maybe we still have to go through the U.S. courts in order to file cases against these platforms.
0: Okay, very tricky. So now let's open the floor to an open discussion.
3: Yes.
0: But I'd like to pick up from your point, Yusek Aboy, because that seems to be the tricky part. The extent of the influence of these online platforms is massive.
3: Yep.
0: Everyone's practically using it. Mm-hmm. Can they not be sued, or can we not claim jurisdiction over them based on the fact that they conduct business in the Philippines?
3: So that's, again, it's a gray area when it comes to our laws. Maybe we can sue them for damages because they're doing business here. But again, it's up to them if they would submit to the jurisdiction of our courts.
0: Because technically, like platforms like Meta, they charge. Exactly. There's a subscription for verified accounts. You have to pay a monthly subscription. Yep. And I know there are other features that you pay for. So they are doing business here. And we have certain laws for foreign corporations that do business in the Philippines. Yep. Wherein the courts are able to acquire jurisdiction over them.
3: But they will have to register here in the Philippines, even if they're a foreign entity. That's the nuance there.
0: Mm-hmm.
3: There has to be a submission. You submit yourself to our jurisdiction.
0: But the lawsuits filed in Europe, merong mga final na sa Europe against Meta, for example, but they're not registered there, or is that
3: they
0: another
3: have regional
0: nuance?
3: Offices there.
0: Ah, okay, so that's
1: no
0: really the
1: there.
0: Tricky part.
3: There's a presence there here, Sec Mike, pero
1: but not
3: marketing.
1: Marketing presence. That's really an issue, really, as we mentioned earlier, partner, that at least the legislators should look into, and perhaps not only the legislator, but the global community.
3: Yes.
1: And in the same way that the global community is trying so hard to try to regulate AI, but it's not easy.
3: Yes.
1: You know, but they've been meeting several times to try to regulate AI. Otherwise, if AI really goes haywire, then we'll really be in trouble in relation, I guess, also to cybersecurity. And I'm glad you mentioned the U.S. trial, because it's really it's like the big tobacco moment.
3: Yes.
1: Because if you recall years ago, partner, when there was a class action suit against the tobacco companies, and they won.
3: Yes.
1: And then now it's of the same level, of the same vein, so to speak.
3: Yep.
1: Because they say that Meta, through Instagram and Facebook, have actually put things there. I'm not a techie guy, but put things there to make kids addicted to them.
3: Mm-hmm. Yep.
1: So now they're being penalized, as correctly pointed out by Attorney Karen.
3: Yep.
1: So on the jurisdiction, before I go to you, Attorney Era, what would you suggest? I understand you've spoken already to the legislature.
3: Yes.
1: You've spoken perhaps to some congressmen and senators.
3: Yes.
1: And how did they react?
3: I think because of part of the problem is misinformation and disinformation that also affects them. Mm-hmm. They're very open to the idea of really acquiring jurisdiction over them.
0: Yes.
3: We also ventured and we would be submitting a recommendation for executive actions on the part of the executive of exploring laws here in the Philippines and existing mandates of other government agencies that we may actually acquire jurisdiction over them. One of those suggestions is what we did with Roblox. What we did with Roblox is you're doing business here, but you're not registered here. So what we do is we block you first.
0: Unless until you're registered. Until you comply. Hindi ba marami magagalit kung biglang iban yung Facebook, yung mga addicts sa social media, Facebook, Instagram, bigla na lang walang access because banned sila until they register.
3: That's a question. It's not only a matter of law, but there's a political component, there's a social cost.
1: Di ba Australia, I don't know if it passed into law, partner, no? But di ba Australia tried to regulate, put a ceiling for,
0: yes,
1: di ba?
0: No social media for
3: below 16.
0: People below 16. Yeah. So
1: can't we do it here?
3: We can do it here. And I think that's being discussed in the House of Senate and Congress as well. Again, we have no problem with that, but with regards to even if you pass that law, Sec Mike and Attorney Karen, who would you enforce it against if they don't want to comply?
0: Okay, so mahirap talaga. But Attorney Aram, itong pagbalik natin sa liability ng mga eskwelahan, how liable is a school if meron ng mga post yung eventually a shooter or someone who unleashes violence on campus. Meron na mga prior post pala about, you know, violence or doing something violent. And I think parang meron silang mga discovering messages recently in chat groups na gayahin daw yung nangyari sa Ateneo Zamboanga.
3: Yeah.
0: So kung maka-detect yung school ng ganon, is it liable? Are they going to be liable if they don't stop that student?
2: Well, it really depends up to the obligation of the school, up to due diligence. Like I said, a school is not an insurer of all risks. And of course, the schools have this disciplinary authority over students. They can always use the mechanism on discipline, but they have also limitations. As well as rights of these students, aside from being vulnerable minors, they also have rights, right?
0: Right to privacy.
2: Right to privacy. So parents are also very, very sensitive about that. So, like for example, you cannot check their, you cannot totally ban them from using social media, for example, because that's right to freedom of speech and expression. So you also have, there's also that sensitivity. You know, like recently, of course, the knee-jerk reaction is tighter security measures. And parents and students now are open to bag searches. But you know, during times of peace, they're very sensitive about that, especially in the private schools. So I think these are the things that we should look into. And of course, that whole debate about banning minors from using social media. Because from the educator standpoint, of course, they will always say, before you ban the students, why don't you regulate first the content in social media, make sure that it is fit for minors and they're not easily accessible by minors, before you say, otherwise you'll make social media for adults only, di ba? Parang ganon. So all of these things should really be looked into. And you know, one thing is that we always easily attribute fault or liability to schools, but we often forget that the constitutional duty of the schools to discipline students is not merely anchored on a law, but by the Constitution, the duty to shape the character

0: character of the youth to be worthy citizens. Kaya lang, mabigat din yung responsibility when they fail on that constitutional duty.
1: You mean the schools?
0: The schools.
1: What about the parents? Should parents regulate the use of their children sa online platforms? Does that fall? I mean, can they be held liable, the parents, if they are unable to rein in the use of social media by their children?
0: Yes, theoretically, yes. But of course,
2: prove, I guess.
0: You have to prove that the that there's really that connection between the use of social media into actual injury or damage or violence. Mm. And there's really that negligence on the part of the parents in supervising their children.
1: So let's ask the technical guy. Mr. Caboy, may link na ba ang Roblox and other violent games sa actual violent behavior?
3: So there is. When you look at other platforms, we do not categorically say that this is the primary cause na si Roblox inutusan sila mag-school shooting, mamaril sila. But there is a contributory factor of these violent games. Children become predisposed to violence. Mm-hmm. Children become desensitized to violence because yun na inilalaro nila. So natural na sa kanila yung gore. So, and if these games like Roblox and the Gorebox that we banned is appealing sa children because of the parang Lego lang yung mga characters. Mm-hmm. So it's really meant to attract children.
2: You know, partner, when I was growing up, I would also play, quote-unquote, you may call it violent games.
1: Yeah, so I used to play Contra.
2: Contra
1: 1, 2, 3.
2: I forgot the...
1: Mortal Kombat.
2: Mortal Kombat. Resident Evil. Killing zombies.
1: Yes,
2: I would even play with my son. I recall. So, to a certain extent, I don't know how you should describe it. It's still violent. But I don't think anyone of us turned out to be what happened to these kids, unfortunately. It's very sad. So it's really not just the showing or the playing of these games. Although I totally agree, it should somehow be regulated. In fact, in other cases, it's totally banned. If indeed it goes beyond just the playing of the game, merong tinatawag nilang the term groomer. May mga chat groups na sinasama ka. So in that sense, medyo talagang delikado.
3: But it's like Mike said, I totally agree with you. And a sweeping ban for all these games and all these platforms may be counterproductive, but we should hold them liable for what they are guilty of. One is age verification. They failed in that particular sense that they failed to ascertain the real age. So adults can play with children and children can access these. Then content, age content. So if children are able to play violent games, platforms should be held liable for that one as well. Mm-hmm. So, you know, let's pinpoint the exact liability and, you know, hopefully these platforms comply and, you know, change their policies, change their internal mechanisms in order to keep our children safe.
1: Okay, pero ang nakakatakot doon, hopefully, talagang parang hirap na hirap tayo.
2: It's really sad. You know, the one that happened in Tacloban was just about a few weeks back.
1: Yeah.
2: 2 months ago, it happens again.
1: This is
2: 2 months ago.
1: And it is making international news.
2: Exactly.
1: So it's really sad for the country and for the people. Thank you, attorneys. When we return, we follow another possible link in the chain of responsibility. How the firearm got into the minor's hands. This is Abogado.
4: Senator Bato de la Rosa is considered armed and dangerous.
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2: Welcome back and thanks for joining us. You're watching Abogado. a firearm.

0: Firearm use in campus violence may have come from an adult who owned, kept, or controlled it. Republic Act 10591 regulates firearm ownership, possession, and safekeeping, while the revised Penal Code provides rules on negligence and participation in crimes. But access alone does not automatically answer the legal question. We still have to ask what the adult did, what the adult failed to do, and whether that conduct is legally connected to the harm.
1: Attorney Arap, when a minor gains access to an adult's firearm and uses it in campus for violence, what kind of conduct by the adult can cross the line from poor judgment into legal liability?
2: Okay, so that action may actually give rise to both criminal or civil liability. Mm-hmm. But our criminal laws do not provide clearly a crime. They do not define actual crimes related to this. Like for example, the Article 365 of the Revised Penal Code is very broad, no? Yung criminal negligence. Mm-hmm. Masyadong malawak yon, so it applies to all.
1: So would you say applicable ba yung negligence
2: thing
1: resulting in homicide? Yeah.
2: That's the closest that we can use, no? Pero madaling iluso. Actually, mahirap patunayan ang criminal negligence madaling iluso, no? But yung civil liability, meron naman Family Code Article 221, no? The natural liability, no? Of parents as to damages by
0: the level of evidence you need is much less.
2: Less. Yeah, but in that situation, like I said, once a student is already in campus and in custody of the school, then that liability, that responsibility of care is transferred or shared to the teachers in charge and the school authorities. So that's that big debate. Eh. Kung nagsimula sa bahay yung, for example, access to a weapon, it was brought to the school, sino sa kanila ang merong liability?
0: No, kasi pwede mo rin i-argue, partner, it was brought to the school, pero the school security failed. They don't have the basic safety protocols.
1: Metal detectors, no? For example.
0: Correct. Because even the Department of the DepEd has a child protective
2: protection policy.
0: Policy,
2: right?
0: No, very clear on. So I think at the end of the day, talaga the evidence that have to be presented. Because medyo gray area. You have to prove. No, you have to prove once you make those accusations.
2: Right. In many cases decided by the Supreme Court, the parents do not have liability in those instances when the schools already have full custody of the student, even when crimes happen in campus.
0: So thank you again, Attorney Arap. I said that very straight, Attorney Arap.
1: Mahirap talaga pag former press secretary, naging boss yun si President Arap.
0: Yusi Caboy.
3: Yes, sir.
0: Now, if a minor shows an unhealthy fixation on violence online, does that increase an adult firearms owner's duty to secure a weapon?
3: So, taking off from what Attorney Arap said, it's hard enough to prove the liability of a parent when it comes to negligence, when it comes to safekeeping of a gun. But if you try to shift that liability into the propensity, the attitude of children, it becomes even harder. What's the gauge? First and foremost, what's the law that's being violated when a child becomes so intoxicated with violence, so engrossed in violent games? What's the law being violated by the child? That would transfer later on, even if we have these provisions in our civil code that transfers civil damages to the parents. What's being violated? There's none. Mm-hmm. So again, there's that particular gap of the law. But again, maybe speaking out, it's really difficult for me, Attorney Karen Sec, Mike, Attorney Arap, no? Having this discussion and pose myself as a government executive, as a lawyer, when the parent in me tries to get out and steps
1: naman.
3: In.
1: Because now, di ba, we're all worried for children. Yeah. And tayo may mga anak tayo.
3: Yes,
1: so pagka isipin mo, safe ba siya sa school?
3: Yeah.
1: Di ba?
3: Yeah. So even if, attorney can, even if there's no law being violated, it's still condemnable for parents who uses gadgets as yayas na ibigay mo na lang yung ano mo, na pinapabayaan na lang doon sa safe. It's like letting your child go in a playground full of violent people. Hmm. Kung ano dapat yung pag-aalaga natin sa mga anak natin, whether in the playground, outside, yun din yung pag-aalaga natin doon sa online space because it's their new playground.
1: Yeah, okay. Pero you know, to say that. Medyo mahirap pa because

0: Okay, pero you know, to say that, medyo mahirap pa because you're assuming that parents have all the time to take care and monitor the children. Yeah. What if you have working parents?
1: Yes, right.
0: And then you have OFWs na hindi makasama yung anak na, kaya nga nila napapaaral is because nagtatrabaho sila abroad.
1: Yun yung social cost nga na sinasabi, no? So, nasa abroad yung parents.
0: Yeah, and the least that they could do is send the money so makapag-aral yung anak. And their assumption is that the school will take care of the children. So now we have another time for open discussion. And to what extent can the parents in the recent Zamboanga school shooting be held liable? I understand na dinismiss na raw sa
1: Bureau of Customs.
0: Kawa rin, no? Parang naisip ko.
1: Dismissed na ba or suspended lang?
2: Preventive
1: suspension pa yata.
0: Okay.
1: But, kasi according to the commissioner, as a customs official, okay, magaling daw.
0: Mm.
1: But then again, I understand also there were two firearms partner use. One was actually licensed or rather given to him by the Bureau of Customs license. Ito isa, I don't know kung license or not, pero it was not issued by the Bureau of Customs.
0: Yung so may personal automatic, firearm siya.
1: O yung automatic, yung Glock na automatic if I'm not mistaken.
0: Mm-hmm. So I guess the question there, Attorney Erap, pagka ano yung mga kailangan patunayan to make the parent liable for the use of his guns?
3: Well, first of all, I'm basing my discussions on what is already in the news. Very limited information as of now. But theoretically...
0: And theoretical.
3: Theoretically, for purposes of discussion only, I think the liability of the parent, based on the information that we have now, is only administrative. It will be a long shot for the parent of that boy to be held civilly liable, much less criminally liable for the damages suffered by the other students. Because the act was really from the boy, from the son. And it's, again, like I said, the negligence in handling firearm probably will just be administrative in nature. Unless it can be really established, the influence of the dad, there was really influence on how the crime was carried out.
0: What about the negligence
3: otherwise
0: in storing the gun? Kung nandun lang sa drawer niya, visible, nandun lang sa den area, yung hindi nakatago, hindi nakalock.
1: In this case, the partner, iniwan sa likod ng sasakyan.
0: So madaling makuha talaga.
3: Yeah. But when you say, like for example, proximate cause, so assuming there's negligence in the safekeeping of the firearm, it will not naturally result to the commission of a crime. Or automatical result in the commission of a crime. So that negligence,
0: it doesn't translate to criminal liability.
3: Yeah, there are so many supervening events, I think, that would be considered, that would really put the father's liability remotely from the actual incident inside the school. Ang dami nang nangyari. Nakapasok na sa school, meron ng breach of security sa school.
1: Nakapasok nga daw, according to what I've read, nakapasok nga daw kasi nasa ulob ng kotse.
2: Yep.
1: So hindi na sinearch.
2: Yep.
0: Okay.
1: So one can argue also, why wasn't it searched? Yep. Diba? One can also argue. Now it's really, kasi ano talaga ang protocol? Kasi ang tanong nga siguro na huwag natin kalimutan, may nangyari na po 2 months ago.
2: Yes, sir. Mm. Correct.
1: May nangyari na. Bakit pa hindi ginawa mas stricto? Knowing for a fact that it had already happened 2 months ago, why were there no additional security measures, additional protocols to ensure that the chances of it happening again will be very nil or totally nil, it will never happen again?
0: Partner, are you saying dapat nagkaroon tayo ng metal detectors? Can the DepEd even afford to put metal detectors in public schools?
3: Right. But remember, we're also, well, in this case, Ateneo de Zamboanga University,
0: they're
3: also
0: private.
3: Dealing with, with the estudyante, thousands, I think. No? So there's also difficulty in searching the belongings of students. And
0: magiging matagal nga yung process then to get into classrooms.
1: May nagsuggest, partner, I don't know. But may nagsuggest, narin ako, na henceforth, wag nang mga estudyante hindi na magdadala ng bag. Kasi anyway, meron naman silang mga lockers.
0: Saka
1: okay din yun, para hindi na mabigat yung mga karga mo. Iwan lahat sa locker, ang magdadala lang ng bag are mga the teachers, for example.
0: Pero paano kung ilagay sa uniform?
3: Yeah.
0: Itago.
1: Kaya nga, in the US, di ba? Not that I want that to be that way, but we have no choice. Yeah. In the US, most of the public schools, and I believe even the private schools, have strict protocols and metal detectors. And maybe we thought at that time na hindi mangyayari dito sa atin. Parang, hindi, doon lang, hindi dito. Because we're a Catholic.

0: country and all
1: That's
0: this
1: true.
0: And all that.
2: Yeah.
0: And we're not by nature violent, di ba?
2: Yes.
0: Kagaya ng sinabi natin Pangulo sa SONA,
2: yeah,
0: di ba? Hindi tayo violenting tao, di ba? Pero apparently, that's no longer true.
1: I seem to remember that the school had a drill,
2: yes,
1: on,
2: yes,
1: shooting, simulated like a shooting.
0: Yeah. What to do.
1: So can they use that as evidence that they were not negligent?
2: Yeah, and like I said, yung ordinary diligence talaga ang in-expect lang sa kanila. Eh. So, like for example, to a determined person to carry out a crime, there's,
0: yeah,
2: nothing that's that will keep that person from doing
0: it. When you say ordinary diligence, yung the defense of ordinary diligence of a good father,
2: father
0: of a family.
2: Family. Yeah. Reasonable care under the circumstances. And in a school setting, so like for example, security guards, security measures, guidelines, school policies, all of this would show due diligence.
3: But there's a common,
2: yes,
3: like to take off from that point. There's a low-hanging fruit because the common commonality between these two shootings is the firearm was obtained from a relative.
1: Yeah.
0: Correct.
1: And who happened to work for the government.
3: Exactly.
1: No?
0: Correct.
3: So,
0: in both instances.
3: So
0: yes,
3: the law, kasi if we're talking about implementing more metal detectors, more security guards, it's costly and it would take time. But there's a low-hanging fruit that we can implement for gun owners, legitimate gun,
0: yeah,
3: owners, because these children would not venture out and go,
0: yeah,
3: get illegal guns.
1: May hirapan sila.
3: So make it stricter for gun owners and make it more, it's a change in regulation lang.
1: So pag nagamit, let's say nagamit ang gun mo for crime, would you impose additional penalty? What are you suggesting?
3: Implement the full force and effect of the provision of the law when it comes to firearm safety.
0: Kasi may RA partner on firearm safety. Saka may RA din, na maybe we can touch on this kasi we talked about firearms and maybe we can also comment. Diba, dati kasi yung presidential decree, pag yung loose firearms, diba, non-bailable. Because of the Robin Padilla law, RA something, they made it bailable.
3: Yes.
0: Now, there is a strong cry to make it non-bailable again. Because according to statistics that I've read, a great majority of the crimes committed using firearms are more often than not, a great majority, it's using loose firearms. So, ano ang sa tingin nyo? Ito, ibalik natin na maging non-bailable ulit.
2: Yeah, I think you know, we have to look at empirical data and then update also the studies so that we can have a better appreciation of what's happening and whether we should go
1: whether
2: back to the
1: whether and that
2: order.
1: Would deter kung meron ba, kung kaya bang i-deter ang
2: kasi baka
1: violence.
2: May unintended consequence. But not only that, I think in the firearms law there's a provision about entities that issue firearms, and if the one who's issued that firearm is negligent and allows another person to use it, I think it's malversation yata yon. But in this case, kasi government yung may-ari.
3: Dapat all the more reason na government to pursue.
2: So
3: I think to that point, I think no one should be in the business of owning an unlicensed firearm. And taking on from that point, I think we should implement more stricter penalties when it comes to unlicensed firearm. And even, for example, revisit some of the provisions of the Juvenile Justice Act and make the exact accountability from the parents as well when children make these heinous crimes, commit these heinous crimes. No? So I think there is a call now because of this phenomenon called wokeism that we seem to lose control over the children. We should put the onus on the parents too, you know.
1: Paubos na tayo, pero I just have a last question. Do you think it would be effective to have government agencies like yours also monitor the content? Alam ko mahirap yun, pero kasi parang effective yung MPRCB. Mas manageable kasi pag TV. Pero what they were doing before where no violent content, i-edit out lahat yan. So like ako, I grew up in that generation, nanonood lang talaga yung TV. Age-appropriate talaga yung napapanood ko. Pero now with online, yun ang problema with social media and online platforms. So do you think kaya yan? Is that even doable? And second, do you think we should do it?
3: First and foremost, kung kaya, we've done it. So we forced a certain gaming platform to comply with our law, our existing laws. If not, we'll block them. So if it's a question of kaya, hindi, kaya. But again, it's a question of do we pull the trigger knowing the social and political cost. Second is, I think it's high time that we consider that in this day and age, we should adopt the existing laws, even the existing laws, in the world of ICT. So regulations that we currently have for traditional media should also apply to streaming platforms, should also apply to social media, should also apply to gaming platforms, and maybe, just please, apply even to messaging platforms.
1: Kasi I think
0: that's true. Kasi I think part of it, as the law stands, I think Philippine law, as of the moment, does not really impose a general platform liability.
3: Yes.
0: They do, to a certain extent, but limited when it comes to sexual exploitation of minors. Diba?
3: Yes, sir.
0: Dun lang.
3: Yes, sir.
0: Dapat ma-expand.
3: Yes, sir.
0: Dapat ma-expand, partner.
1: Naku, napaka-interesting ng topic na to. Parang kulang ang 1 hour. Thank you, attorneys. After the break, our guests return to the central question. 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This is Abogado.
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0: Welcome back and thanks for joining us. You're still watching Abogado. Tonight, we look at campus violence as a chain of possible legal duties. We ask when schools, online platforms, and adults who control firearms may be held responsible and where the law draws the line between duty and liability.
1: We now turn to closing reflections. Attorney Arap, your final word.
2: Okay, thank you, Karen and Attorney Mike. First of all,
1: President.
2: Thank you for having us this evening. So for me, as we discuss matters of security, tighter security measures, prosecution of individuals and who are liable from the educator's standpoint. So I'll wear the educator's hat.
0: Okay.
2: I think the long-term solution to school-related violence and also bullying is still character formation of students. Yeah. So while we're doing all of this to secure the campuses, I think we should also empower our schools, our teachers, and school administrators in forming the character of the youth. Kasi ngayon, there's also a problem between balancing child protection and student discipline. No, so because of the unintended consequence, I think because of so many child protection policies and of course misplaced implementation, our students tend to be overprotected. They're no longer being disciplined the proper way, and so they grow up to be violent persons or bullies. So I think the long-term solution to all of this is at a very young age they should be discipline, not only by their parents, but also by the schools. And when we talk about liabilities, I think it's very hard to really pinpoint who's really responsible ultimately, and it's always a shared responsibility. The parents are also duty-bound under the law to coordinate and cooperate with the school in the implementation of school policies. So Hindi naman porke nasa bahay na sila, everything's just transferred to the schools. In the same manner that, of course, the

0: schools are placed in the same position as the parents in taking care of minor students.
1: Yeah. Partners, they say nga, di ba? It takes a village to raise a child.
2: Oo. Yes. Sige ko lang talaga yung 1 hour. Kasi gusto ko talaga, paano kung yun nga, OFW yung parent,
1: no?
2: Can they say na, eh, wala nga ako dyan. How can I even be held responsible?
1: Hindi ko masamahan,
2: di ba? Yeah. Thank you so much, Attorney Arap. Yusek Aboy, your closing reflection.
3: So, we talk about the law, we talk about responsibility, but it, you know, being in this position I am in right now and having encountered all of these problems, there's some self-reflection that has happened. Mm-hmm. And we have to come to the terms with the fact that if something like this, a school shooting happens, everyone failed. Everyone failed. The parents failed because they probably did not exercise enough supervision over the children. The school failed because of not putting enough safeguards there. Heck, even us in government may have failed because we may not have put up the necessary regulations, policies, and laws that would protect our children. The platforms definitely failed because they allow these games to be there and influence our children. So I think right now, as said by Attorney Arap, this is a shared responsibility. Everyone failed, and the only way to fix this is everyone work together. It's not a whole of government approach, whole of not even a whole of country approach. It's a whole of society approach. We have to leverage on our partnerships and you know just put our children first apart from any other interests, and you know, craft the necessary laws, make the necessary adjustments in safety and protocols in the schools, and reflect as parents, are we doing enough, and you know, are we disciplining our children enough? Even if they fight us, you know, yung mga bata tayo, tama mo, Sec Mike tsaka Attorney Karen, no? Nung bata tayo, kahit naman anong palag natin, di pa rin tayo mananalo sa magulang natin. In this generation of being woke, that's not the case.
1: Ako, naku, pag ako, kung magsalita ako, palo na.
3: Yes, boss.
2: Totoo yan. Di ba? Ngayon, pag pinalo mo, parang, baka i-report ka pa eh. No?
1: Spare the rod, as they say, no? To a certain extent.
2: Yeah.
0: And we think we're sparing them from anxiety and troubles, pero actually, we're putting them to more harm. Imagine if they commit mistakes later on in life, courts will be more harsh.
2: Yeah.
0: Diba? The public will be merciless. Baka at that point, sabihin natin, sana nung bata, dinisiplina na natin.
2: Ako, baka kailangan ang isa pang magkaroon ng course are the parents, how to raise your children in this day and age.
3: Yes. And we all, when we spoke with the DepEd, I think also, instead of hiding children from the internet, it's inevitable they'll be there.
1: And they'll find a way.
3: They'll find a way, Sec Mike.
1: Yes.
3: But to your point, when we're having this kwentuhan kanina, educate them early about the internet, what are the cybersecurity hygiene that's in place, what to do when you're being predated, when you're being targeted. So I think this should be taught to the children at a very early age.
2: Yeah, that's something also for them to consider. Oh,
0: that's so again, problem.
2: Kulang tong kulang 1 hour eh. So dapat yun ang mga ano ng DepEd.
1: Maganda part na talaga, emphasize mo yung pag sa bata, bata pa lang, yung good manners and right conduct.
3: Yes.
1: Na medyo nakalimutan yun eh. Yung good manners and right conduct. And again, siguro talaga to get very good guidance counselors. No?
0: Yeah.
1: Medyo kulang tayo eh. Lalo na sa public schools, from what I've been told.
2: Oo nga. So, thank you so much for the great insights today. Our thanks to Attorney Joseph Noel Estrada or Attorney Era. Yeah. And Undersecretary Aboy Paraiso for helping us examine where legal responsibility can fall when violence reaches a campus.
1: When violence reaches a campus, accountability can extend beyond the immediate act. The law may also examine who had the power and duty to reduce the risk, whether your own actions or failures contributed to what happened.
2: But responsibility is neither automatic nor unlimited. It belongs only where the law and the evidence place it. This is Abogado. Good night.

Good afternoon, I'm Andrea Salve, and today on Newsfeed Weekend. The Philippine National Police has recorded 15 gun ban violations and seized 27 firearms in the Bangsamoro Autonomous Region in Muslim Mindanao, or BARM, from July 16 to August 22. According to the Commission on Elections, the gun ban is being enforced in the region from July 16 until September 29 as part of security preparations for the first ever Bangsamoro parliamentary elections on September 14, 2026. Authorities continue to enforce the gun ban to help maintain peace and order and ensure a safe and orderly election in the region. The Philippine Coast Guard is set to strengthen its maritime capabilities with two new patrol vessels from the United States. The 227-meter Marine Protector-class patrol vessels will be commissioned as BRP Pag-asa and BRP Patag and are expected to arrive in Manila waters in October 2026. The vessels will boost the Coast Guard's capabilities in search and rescue, maritime safety, environmental protection, and maritime domain awareness. They will also support emergency response at sea, including oil spills and other marine environmental incidents. Before receiving the vessels, 24 Philippine Coast Guard personnel completed specialized operational and maintenance training in Baltimore, Maryland, graduating on August 20. The acquisition highlights the continuing maritime partnership between the Philippines and the United States as both countries work to strengthen maritime security and stability in the Indo-Pacific. And those are the news this hour. I'm Andrea Salve. Stay tuned to the Billionario News Channel. Good afternoon.

0: 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The stories that connect Filipinos across the globe. 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
1: Coming up on our newscast, this Filipino father has been detained by ICE. Now his family is turning to the Philippine government for help. Why they say they're not getting enough support. Lumiliit ang Filipino population sa Pinoy capital ng San Francisco Bay Area. What's driving residents out? And what are daily city officials doing about it? And on Chat VIP, Tia Carrere is sending her love home to Hawaii. The Hawaii-born star shares a message for her fellow Hawaiians. Matapos ang matinding bagyo.
0: Thank you for joining us on Agenda North America. We begin in New Jersey where a Filipino father remains in ICE custody. Patuloy na ipinaglalaban ng kanyang pamilya ang kanyang paglaya. But they say the help that they're getting from the Philippine government is simply not enough. Len Almadin Thornhill with tonight's top story.
2: More support. Ito ang hiling ng pamilya ni Raul Raagas, a 63-year-old Filipino na nasa ICE custody sa Philippine government. Si Raagas, or Kuya Raul to his loved ones, was arrested following a minor traffic infraction and has been in immigration detention since late July at the Elizabeth ICE Detention Center in New Jersey. Taga Cebu City si Raagas at nagkarating ng US noong 1993. Nakatira siya sa Jersey City kasama ng kanyang asawa at dalawang anak. Sa isang Zoom conference, nagsalita ang kanyang asawa na si Janet tungkol sa tulong na natanggap nila mula sa Philippine Consulate in New York. But it's not enough, she says.
3: I have to, like, magpasalamat sa kanila na in the first place, they give Raul what we asked, that yung diplomatic power protection, diba? 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
4: When they come over here, just like promising the ticket free from going to the Philippines, and which is, I don't need it because I don't want to go home to the Philippines. Yes, instead of offering me that one, my demand is expenses, for everyday expenses for my family, ATN is not giving to me.
2: Ang tinutukoy ni Raagas ay ang Assistance to Nationals or ATN program, a Philippine government program that provides help to Filipinos in distress abroad. Samantala, in a statement to Agenda North America, sinabi ng Philippine Consulate sa New York na weekly nilang binibisita si Raagas sa detention center and that he was in good health and good spirits. The consulate says it will continue to monitor his situation and provide necessary assistance within Philippine and U.S. laws and regulations. Pero sabi ng Tanggol Migrante Movement, hindi lang ang pamilya Raagas ang nakukulangan sa suporta ng konsulado. Families of other Filipino detainees from California, Washington, and Texas say they too have had difficulty getting consular assistance. The press conference comes amid a major expansion of immigration enforcement under the Trump administration. At one point this year, about 73,000 people were being held in ICE detention, the highest level ever recorded by the agency. The administration has also pushed ICE to ramp up arrests with a target of at least 3,000 a day.
5: At habang nananatili si Raagas sa ICE custody, patuloy ang panawagan ng kanyang pamilya para sa kanyang tuluyang paglaya. Para sa Agenda North America, Len Amadin Thornhill, Bilyonario News Channel.

0: namang major immigration story. The cost of becoming a U.S. citizen could soon spike dramatically. Albert Bataclan explains what's behind the proposed fee hike.
1: I want to see those flags waving high, right? Because it's
2: para sa milyong-milyong lawful permanent residents o green card holders, ang American dream na maging U.S. citizen ay maaaring magkaroon na ng mas mabigat na presyo na hindi kayang abutin ng maraming working families. Ayon sa ipinapanukalang rule ng Department of Homeland Security at USCIS, filing fees for naturalization are set to skyrocket. Sa ilalim ng notice, ang gasto sa pag-file ng paper N-400 naturalization application ay tataas ng 75%. 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Ang online filing fee naman ay tataas sa $1,280. 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At kung madenay ang application for naturalization, ang pag-file ng Form N-336 para mag-request ng appeal hearing ay tataas sa halos $1,500. Giit ng mga immigration advocates, ang isyong ito ay higit pa sa usapan ng pera.
3: This administration has included a lot of barriers or stages of friction for naturalization, right? We're talking about a change in the civics test, going from 100 questions to 128 questions, and making the access to medical disability waivers much more difficult in their adjudications. Changes in good moral character adjudications with naturalization, or even neighborhood visits now being part of the naturalization process.
2: Para malinaw, hindi pa batas ang panukala. Kinakailangan pa ng gobyerno magbukas ng panahon para sa public comments kung saan pwedeng isumite sa korte ang mga sentimiento ng publiko tungkol sa issue. Mga public comments na sinasabi ng mga advocates na maaring pumatay sa panukala.
4: With the public comment period closing in just hours on August 24th, advocates are mobilizing a race against the clock.
2: Hinihimok nila ang publiko na mag-submit ng kanilang comments sa regulations.gov upang ipakita ang direktang financial hardship na dudulutin ng rule na ito sa kanila at sa kanilang mga pamilya.
3: And it is the government's responsibility to then look at these comments, determine whether this rule finally becomes a rule and whether these fee hikes get increased or not.
2: Habang papalapit na ang deadline, nananatiling matatag ang mga community organization naniniwala na ang pagiging isang ganap na citizen ng Amerika ay hindi kailanman dapat nakakulong sa likod ng kakayanang magbayad. Para sa Agenda North America, Albert Bataclan, Billionaire News Channel, Los Angeles.
0: Sa ibang balita naman, a Filipino-American has pleaded guilty to murdering 4 people, including 3 Filipino-Americans, in a 2024 attack in Lancaster. Prosecutors say the motive behind the killings, revenge after a romantic breakup. 21-year-old Philam Miguel Diego Sandoval recently pleaded guilty to 4 counts of first-degree special circumstance murder. He also pleaded guilty to attempted murder, residential burglary, arson, 3 counts of animal cruelty, and 2 counts of child abuse. Noong November 16, 2024, prosecutors say Sandoval entered a home in Lancaster and shot Philam's siblings Christine Akaak and Hanvi Makindang. Pinatay din niya ang fiancé ni Akaak na si Edwin Garcia. Makindang's partner, Matthew Montebello, was also shot and later died at a hospital. Matapos ang attack, sinunog pa ni Sandoval ang bahay ayon sa mga prosecutor, killing 3 family dogs before fleeing the scene. They say Sandoval planned the attack as revenge after the end of a relationship with Akaak and Makindang's brother. Sandoval is scheduled to be sentenced in November. He faces a maximum sentence of life in prison without the possibility of parole. Daly City is the Pinoy capital of the San Francisco Bay Area, but thousands of Filipinos have moved out in recent years. What's driving them away, and what are elected officials doing about it? That story and more when Agenda North America returns.

0: We're back on Agenda North America. Sa California, Daly City has long been considered a home away from home for generations of Filipinos. Pero habang patuloy na tumataas ang housing costs sa Bay Area, dumadami din ang mga Pilipinong umaalis. 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
0: 2013 ang nagsimulang manirahan sa Daly City ang tubong Cebu na si June Patalingho. As a custodian for Jefferson Elementary School District, he gets to avail below market rate housing, paying only $2,400 a month for a two-bedroom apartment instead of the regular market rate of $3,200. But rising housing costs have driven some Filipino residents out of the city, known as the Pinoy capital of the Bay Area. Census data show that there are about 32,000 Filipinos living in Daly City, a third of the city's population. But the number of Filipinos decreased by 11%, nearly 4,000 residents, compared with the previous five-year census estimate. Noong 1978, binili ni Perla Abariantos ang kanyang five-bedroom home sa Daly City.
2: Hi, come on in!
0: For a price that would be almost unheard of today.
2: This is just, I think, plus the closing cost and everything, it costs us, I think, 93,000 or 95,000, something that, yeah.
3: And now?
2: It's 1.5 million for the new people now to buy a house. It's hard for the young generation to buy the house now. It's hard.
0: Daly City's first Filipina mayor, Jocelyn Manalo, wants to help Daly City residents stay.
4: And we've been able to have below market rate home ownership, down payment assistance programs when we joined HART, and then also below market rate rental units.
0: Sa kanyang pamumuno, Eastmore Heights was built, a 56-unit below-market housing development for school employees like Patalingho. She's pushing for more affordable housing opportunities, prioritizing current residents.
4: I want to share with the community right now, August 28 is the deadline for if you want to apply to some below-market rate townhomes in Daly City. It costs $648,000. And that is below market rate. In other words, that would probably go for maybe close to a million, if not over a million.
0: The numbers may be changing. The fog may come and go. But for generations of Filipinos, Daly City has been and remains home. From Filipino families to Filipino teachers building new lives in America, habang patuloy ang teacher shortage sa U.S., Filipino educators are stepping into American classrooms, bringing with them years of training and experience. Paul Garilao has more.
5: As a new school year begins, problema pa rin ang teacher shortages sa Amerika. Sa Florida lang, mahigit 3,000 mga teaching positions ang bakante. Helping fill the gap, mga J-1 exchange teachers, kasama na dito ang mga educators mula Pilipinas.
6: We exchange cultural teachers. We call ourselves ambassadors in our different countries. So we fill in the gap.
5: Si John De La Duca, ang unang Filipino J-1 teacher na kinuha bilang guro sa Pensacola noong 2023. Special education ang kanyang major sa Pilipinas. Training na gamit niya ngayon sa pagtuturo sa mga estudyanteng may special needs.
6: We have to make a point that we are using the right curriculum on the level of the kids.
5: Para sa kanyang kapwa special education teacher na si Ike Puig, supporting students also means working closely with their families.
7: I really have to say something from the parents time to time to tell them the progress. And I think that's really important that we create meaningful relationship with the parents, the families, and of course the

0: school administrators.
1: Para naman kay Dr. Venus Azarcon, kailangan din ng puso sa pagtuturo sa mga batang may disabilities.
2: Kailangan may big heart ka talaga in handling with this kind of students, lalo na yung sila ay mga physically impaired na nakahiga lang at nandoon lang sila sa wheelchair.
1: Para sa math teacher na si Alma May Inglis, dala pa rin ang ilang teaching methods mula sa Pilipinas.
3: In my class, I teach them. You solve it pen and paper, just like in the Philippines. So, dala mo pa rin yung paano ka nagtuturo sa Pilipinas. And I think that's very effective because they would really have to solve it using pen and paper.
1: At ngayong school year, may kasangga na si Alma. Her husband has also joined her as a teacher at the same school.
3: Good thing is, you know na may kasangga ka. Pagdating sa bahay, you can talk about it. Oh, what strategy did you use? Oh, this student, things like that.
4: For these school districts, these Filipino teachers are not just filling vacancies. They are helping fill a critical need in education. Paul Garilao for Bilyonaryo News Channel, Pensacola, Florida.
5: Tumungo naman tayo sa Hawaii kung saan naka-alerto ang mga tao just days after Hurricane Lala wreaked havoc, especially on the Big Island.
6: Tropical Storm Moki is expected to pass south of the Big Island this weekend, bringing the threat of heavy rain and strong winds. At bagamat mas mahina ito kaysa kay Lala, forecasters warn that heavy rain could still trigger dangerous flooding and mudslides, especially on the Big Island. Hurricane Lala left a trail of destruction across Hawaii, killing at least 2 people and damaging or destroying more than 100 homes on the Big Island. At the height of the storm, more than 200,000 homes and businesses lost power. Patuloy pa ring bumabangon ang ilang komunidad mula sa pinsalang iniwan ng bagyo. Hinihikayat ng Hawaii officials ang mga residente to stay alert and prepare as another storm approaches.
5: Sa pagbabalik ng Agenda North America, Tia Carrere sends love to her home state of Hawaii. At kumpirmado na, Lea Salonga, malapit nang makuha ang kanyang star sa Hollywood Walk of Fame.

0: Welcome back to Agenda North America. This Filipina Lola stole the scene in the movie Spider-Man No Way Home. Kilalanin natin si Mary Rivera, her roots, and the legacy she left behind. Lalinig now with her story.
1: Nagkalat ka na naman. Linisin mo lahat ng mga basura mo dito. At ikaw, alam mo na, gusto ko itong bahay natin maayos. Pero...
2: She may have been Ned's Lola, but in this scene from Spider-Man No Way Home, Filipina actress Mary Rivera had two Spider-Men following her orders. It was her youngest daughter, Angela Kelly, who spotted the casting call. At naisip niya perfect ang kanyang nanay for the role.
3: I had come across the casting call from a local TV station asking for a Filipino woman between the age of 50 and 90. And I thought to myself, oh, nanay, you're perfect. You'd be good in that.
4: My name is Mary Rivera, a 77-year-old grandmother to 11 grandchildren, all born in Hawaii.
2: Ito ang audition tape ni Lola Mary, and yes, she got the part. But her role wasn't even supposed to have any lines.
3: Tom Watts, I believe, is the director. He said he was so charmed by my mom that he decided, no, we have to give her a speaking role.
1: Pero tingnan mo, dumi dito, dumi doon.
5: My Lola's asking if you could clean up the webs you just shot.
6: Oh, sorry, Lola.
5: Yes, of course.
1: I'm going to bed.
2: And those lines would become part of what made the scene so memorable. But long before Hollywood knew her as Ned's Lola, Mary had already lived a life of many chapters. Tubong Iloilo siya, and she even had her own radio show in Hawaii on KISA 1540 AM. She also served as a missionary, traveling between Hawaii and the Philippines with her husband, Alejandro. Together,

0: They raised four children. Earlier this year, nakastroke si Lola Mary at naging critical ang kanyang kondisyon. Her family eventually made the difficult decision to remove her from life support.
1: Namatay si Lola Mary noong April 15 sa Honolulu. She was 82. But news of her passing only recently reached a wider audience, giving her family several months to grieve privately.
2: My name is Peter Parker. I have something to tell you that's gonna sound crazy.
0: As a new chapter of Spider-Man brings fans back to the franchise, many are also looking back at Lola Mary's unforgettable moment on screen. And for her family, the outpouring of love has been bittersweet.
3: In a sense, everybody's Lola. And she was proud of doing that justice.
4: I'm going to bed.
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0: Para sa Agenda North America, Lalaine Ignau, Bilyonario News Channel.
6: It's official. Leia Salonga is getting her star on the Hollywood Walk of Fame this September.
7: The Hollywood Chamber of Commerce has announced that the Tony Award-winning Filipina Broadway star will receive the honor on September 4 in front of the Panages Theater in Hollywood.
8: The star of Broadway and West End musicals, Leia Salonga.
7: Salonga will receive the 2,855th star in the live performance category, making her the first Filipina to be honored with a Hollywood Walk of Fame star. At makalipas lang ang dalawang araw, Salonga will also receive the Icon Award at the Manila International Film Festival's closing night gala at the Beverly Hilton. MIFF was the organization that nominated Salonga for the Hollywood Walk of Fame.
9: You know, we nominated, and we were so grateful that Leia Salonga was chosen for a star, the Walk of Fame. And so we will have that ceremony during the Manila International Film Festival. She's deserved that for so long. We're just so grateful that the nomination was accepted and we were awarded. We should all be there. Yeah, yes. Really, it's something that we should all celebrate together, and that will happen. So I hope you all will join us.
7: Para sa mga gustong manood ng MIFF at makisali sa celebration, tickets for the film screenings and closing night gala are now available online.
6: 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She joins Jessica Rodriguez on Chat VIP.
10: Welcome to Agenda North America.
11: Thank you.
10: Okay, what is happening in Hawaii right now? This big hurricane, the storm and everything after what happened to Maui. And now there's another one.
11: Well, I think the Philippines can empathize with typhoons and hurricanes. I mean, we are all island people, so we're resilient. Mm-hmm. There's been a lot of flooding, and there was recently flooding already in Hawaii. So people that were, you know, fixing their houses up are in the water again. So it's, you know, we're trying to support the Red Cross and local organizations that the money will go to the actual people that need it. I have a sister that lives there. I'm glad that she's doing okay because it's a very, you know, scary time, but everybody's doing good. Okay.
10: Everybody's safe. Are your parents still there?
11: Yeah, no, my parents don't live there. Okay. But my great aunt lives on the Big Island in Hilo, and my sister's over in Kona.
12: I thought I knew most of Khaled's friends, but I don't believe I've met you before.
10: Best known for her roles in True Lies and Wayne's World, the Hawaii-born actress has been a Hollywood favorite for decades.
11: I was born and raised in Honolulu, I thought it was a big city until I moved to Hollywood and realized I had no idea what I was talking about.
10: Let's talk about your movies.
11: I'm excited for The Philippines, The Last Resort.
10: Yes, this is your second time working with Jokoy, right?
11: Jokoy, I played played his aunt in Easter Sunday.
10: Yes,
11: That was released by Amblin Universal Pictures. But this one is Bong Santa Maria over there in the Philippines.
10: Oh my
11: and
10: God, Bong!
11: Manuel Pangilinan, who was our financier and exec producer. We got to shoot on his yacht and with the beautiful bridge over there. I got to go swimming with the whale sharks in Cebu. It was wonderful. We should be having the premiere in the next couple of months, and then it should be coming out.
4: Is it premiering here in the U.S.?
11: Yeah, we should be having a premiere here. Oh, my girlfriend Karen McCullough wrote the picture. She wrote Legally Blonde and House Bunny. So, yeah, I'm getting inside information.
4: I want to talk about this movie that you mentioned that you want to produce and you wrote.
11: Yes, I wrote my first motion picture all by myself called At the Feet of Kings, and I am going to be directing it as well and starring in it. I guess it's my Dances with Wolves, but you know, smaller, way smaller. It's a little $2 million budget independent film about homelessness and mental illness in Hawaii and the difficulties that local people you know, face.
4: Yes.
11: In paradise.
4: In paradise. And you're looking for somebody, right?
11: Yeah.
4: So whoever is out there that can help us make this happen, help Tia. Call Tia. Yeah. Call us. Call Millionario. call Tia.
12: Very good. 6th century BC, to be exact.
5: And after decades in Hollywood, Carrera says she's ready for her next act, telling stories close to her heart. For Chat VIP, I'm Jessica Rodriguez.
6: And that's it for us on Agenda North America. Ako po si Jenny Espinosa. Maraming salamat at hanggang sa muli.

0: This is The Scorecard, where you score the latest sports news and in-depth views. I'm Anton Rojas. In case you missed it, here are the highlights of this week's interviews brought to you by the Philippine Sports Commission, the Philippine Olympic Committee, and the NSTIAC. At just 10 years old, Camila Edriana Cami Guerrero del Mundo is already making waves in international junior golf with 9 championship titles to her name. Her journey has taken her across the U.S., Europe, and Asia, including a triumph at the 2026 U.S. Kids Golf World Championship. Now, let's get to know the young golfer behind the titles, her love for the game, and the big dreams she has for the future. Cami, hello and welcome to the show. And you brought your trophies with you. Cami, thank you so much for the time and congratulations on everything you've been accomplishing at such a young age, 10 years old. Now, I've been reading about you, and the first time that you felt that you were interested in golf was when your dad brought you to the driving range. So could you tell us about that experience? What was it about that day at the range that you felt, you know what, I like golf?
1: So the first day was that when I saw my dad hitting balls, I realized that he hit the balls very hard. So it's like he inspired me to hit my balls farther.
0: Yeah.
1: And I really love spending time with my tatay because after the driving range, we can go to the pro shop and there I can buy my kitties and golf balls.
0: And I heard that every time you're in the pro shop, it's like your toy store.
1: Yes, golf toy store.
0: What's your favorite item to buy at the pro shop? Mm. Do you buy a lot of clubs or do you like the accessories?
1: I'm more of accessories and like cute shoes.
0: Okay. Now, I also read that you already have 4 hole-in-ones, is that right?
1: Yes.
0: 4 hole-in-ones. You know, there are people I know who have played golf their whole life, like more than 3 decades, but have never hit a hole-in-one. But you've already hit 4. So what's the feeling like? Like when you made your first hole-in-one, how did you feel about that?
1: I was so like happy and because it's my first hole-in-one. At first, I didn't know it was a hole-in-one. But when I saw like it went inside the hole, it was like, it's like heaven for me.
0: Ah, so first day at the driving range, you liked it already, started to fall in love with golf, and then hole in one, it felt like heaven. Cami, when did you decide that you wanted to pursue golf as a career?
1: So at first, remember, I wanted to hit my balls farther.
0: Yeah.

0: But there was one day I went to a tournament and then I won. And then I had this feeling that I want to have that feeling again. And I can't like remember how happy I was.
1: Yeah.
0: So I trained hard, always wake up early. And then, yeah, tournaments. So when I won, there again. And then it's also like also the gold hardwares that it also challenges me and motivates me.
1: So you like the feeling of winning?
0: Yeah.
1: All right. So after winning your first tournament, you competed in many other tournaments until you started to represent the Philippines. How does it feel to represent the Philippines and win these kinds of trophies at such a young age, 10 years old?
0: I felt happy, honored, and excited for seeing like the uniforms and the bags and all of the Philippine flags in it. But also I got nervous, but my mama and tatay told me that it doesn't, like, that feeling is very natural because, like, that time, it really matters to me. Like, for example, in this interview, it really matters to me. That's why I'm getting nervous.
1: No, we're very happy that you're sharing your story with us. And this is your first live TV interview, is that right?
0: Yes,
1: Pa. Wow, we are so honored. And Cammy, hopefully you come back when you're an even bigger star. But
0: sure,
1: right
0: Pa.
1: Now, we're going to talk about these trophies in just a bit. But while people know so much about you with all the articles that are coming out, we want to get to know you as well as a person. Like, where do you go to school right now?
0: I go to Homeschool Global, VCIS, or Victory Christian International School. It's an online program po, tita.
1: Okay, so online. Okay, aside from golf, do you have any other dream? What do you want to be when you grow up?
0: I want to win gold in the Olympics for the Philippines.
1: Wow.
0: And I also want to be world number one.
1: Wow, those are big dreams. Olympics for the Philippines and world number one. So where do you get this inspiration? Who inspires you to imagine these dreams and go after these dreams?
0: Oh, my family inspires me to chase my dreams. And they told me that the world is my oyster. I can be whatever I want to be as long as I do my best and have fun.
1: Wow. At such a young age, you already have some quotable quotes like, the world is your oyster. Now, after winning all these tournaments abroad, and I'm going to ask you a little bit about these trophies, what do you want to do next in life?
0: In life, you know that I know that I want to thank God first. So, God grace, yeah. So, I want to thank Him because He gave me, like, this kind of talent for golf. I really want to thank Him, and I want to give Him everything back because He gave me this talent, so I want to honor Him too. Yeah. And I want to thank the people, the right people behind me for this journey, my Lola Marites, Coach Omar Dunca, and my family.
1: That's great. You have a great support system and you have God at the center of your life. Now, Cammy, I want to ask you about some of these trophies. Can I be the one to pick?
0: Okay, sure.
1: All right. I'm going to pick this big one. Obviously, it's the big one. Oh, it's heavy.
0: Yes,
1: I better be careful with this.
0: Yeah.
1: So this is the U.S. Kids Golf World Championships 2026. I'm going to put it back down.
0: Okay.
1: Okay, could you tell me about this tournament right here?
0: So that's like the most tournament I really wanted to win because like last year I didn't come because I was sick.
1: Oh.
0: Yeah, but like the first time I went to America, I went to U.S. Kids. And I really, at the first day, I really wanted, and I, first day I was first place. But in the other days, I wasn't. So, but now it's like, I was really happy when I won it.
1: Wow, so it was 1 year in the making because you wanted to join prior.
0: Actually, 4 years.
1: 4 years in the making? Oh, because the tournament only happens every 4 years? Is that right?
0: 1 year.
1: Oh, 1 year,
0: okay.
1: Because
0: I started 6, then 7, I think 7, 8, 9, and 10.
1: Wow, 4 years in the making. So how does it feel after 4 years? You're finally able to bring the trophy home.
0: I was very happy. I cried actually of joy.
1: All right. I think we still have time for one more. How about this black one right here? This is the World Junior Golf Championships 2025, 8 to 9 girls.
0: Oh yeah, so that

0: That was when I was nine. Mm. It was in Spain, and it was in Malaga.
1: Okay. What was your favorite country so far? What's your most memorable country to play golf in?
0: U.S.
1: U.S. Okay. Where in the U.S. did this take place?
0: Oh, it was in North Carolina.
1: North Carolina. All right, so Cammy, you're inspiring so many. I'm sure there are a lot of young athletes, not just golfers, but kids who are watching. What is your message to them as they try to dream big just like you and try to pursue whatever dream that they have in life?
0: So I want to tell the young golfers and the young athletes or old athletes that whenever the going gets tough, never give up and

story with us here on The Scorecard. And all the best as you continue in your journey. Coming up next, he's only 13, but a young prodigy is already taking a big step towards his baseball dream. From representing the Philippines on the international stage to training at IMG Academy in Florida, he will already get a taste of what it takes to compete at the highest level. We'll hear from future baseball star Aiden Lazaro when we return right here on The Scorecard.

0: Welcome back to The Scorecard. At just 13 years old, he is already making history. A Filipino baseball player has become the first ever homegrown recruit at IMG Academy, one of the world's premier sports training centers. The young prodigy is chasing an even bigger dream, to one day become the first homegrown Filipino to make it to Major League Baseball. Joining us tonight is Aiden Lazaro. Aiden, welcome to The Scorecard.
1: Thank you.
0: It's great to meet you, and big dreams. It's always amazing to hear the youth, somebody as young as you are, 13 years old, dream big and think that one day you're going to make it to the MLB. Where do you get this confidence?
1: For me, I really get this confidence from my younger self, as he also dreamed big, and he really thought that sky's the limit for me.
0: What age were you? I mean, you're 13 now, still very young, but you're saying that your younger self thought about this. So at what age did you decide that, you know what, maybe one day I'm going to make it to the MLB?
1: I was actually 5 years old when I started baseball and thought of that dream.
0: Wow, so it was love at first sight, as in, was baseball your very first sport, and then when you played it, you got hooked right away, just like that?
1: So actually, baseball wasn't my first sport.
0: Oh, okay.
1: My first sport was actually football.
0: Mm-hmm.
1: I played it since I was 3 years old,
0: okay.
1: But in Ateneo, we saw a poster for Ateneo baseball varsity tryouts, and that's where I really found my love and passion for the sport.
0: Wow, so that was by chance, as in you saw the poster and then you decided to go, you tried it out, and then how did you feel that, you know what, maybe I'm good at this?
1: So the first thing I felt was I felt so excited, since I got to meet so many new people, and I also got to talk to the coaches, who had very good things to say about me and said I had real talent for the sport.
0: All right, now you're saying that your biggest dream is to get drafted and eventually play in Major League Baseball. So at your age, like 13, how do you balance that dream while also focusing on the things you need to do today? Like, as you said, you're still a student in Ateneo. How do you balance everything?
1: So the main thing I do to make sure it's balanced is I always make sure to keep a schedule of knowing what time I train, and also making sure that right after I train, I go home to study. I don't try to stay on social media or play too much like video games before studying.
0: Oh, that's good to know, because majority of the youth today, they're really all over their gadgets. But it's nice to know that you're outside playing, just like back in the day. So you play two very demanding positions. You were telling me before we went on the show that you're primarily a catcher, but you can also play shortstop and even pitcher. So what do you enjoy the most about playing these positions? Like, let's start with the catcher.
1: So for catcher, the number one thing I love is it's one of the two positions that gets to always touch the ball every play, and they're kind of like mostly the leader or the eyes of the team for baseball.
0: Okay, and then you also play shortstop and can pitch as well. Are these positions that you also thrive at in playing?
1: Yes, I really love playing shortstop, as they're mostly the position with the most big moments and big plays, and I also love pitchers, as also like catchers, they also control the game.
0: All right, now since one of the things about players when they dream big, like wanting to make it to Major League Baseball, they have the inspiration, they have that blueprint, that role model. Sino ba ang idol mo, Aiden?
1: For me, my number one idol is

0: And for MLB is my favorite player, Bobby Witt Jr. I really love him since he's a shortstop, and I idolize him as he's also very humble and a really good player overall.
1: All right. Now, Aiden, you've represented the Philippines at the Under-12 Asian Baseball Championship and even helped NCR win gold at the Palarong Pambansa. Which of those experiences has had a bigger impact on you as a player and why?
0: For me, I think me representing the national team and winning an award really helped me more, as it also gave my teammates and I exposure to international competition compared to the Palarong Pambansa.
1: So was that international competition how IMG noticed you?
0: It may have been one of them.
1: Okay, so when that was happening, when IMG started reaching out to your mom, what was going through your mind? Did you think that it was real?
0: My first thought was like, wow, I can't believe this, since I heard so much about IMG in the past from watching YouTube videos or even watching clips of their baseball team. But I always just remember to not let it get to my head.
1: And I was researching about IMG Academy, so it's in Florida. So obviously, it's a big leap of faith for you, if ever, but right now you're still here with Ateneo. So at 13, like, how do you balance all of those priorities, diba? I mean, Ateneo, and then you have this big dream. So what keeps you grounded despite all of these things happening in your life at such a young age?
0: For me, I just like to think of it as I take things one at a time. I try not to look into the future as much, and I just try to stay in the present as much as I can.
1: Wow, that's very profound. That's a profound way of thinking, staying in the present. This is coming from somebody who's only 13 years old. Now, Aiden, going back to your favorites, the Dodgers are obviously one of the hottest teams right now in Major League Baseball. Shohei Ohtani is a worldwide phenomenon. In terms of the teams, which teams do you follow in MLB?
0: The teams that I follow specifically, which is also one of my all-time favorite teams, are the Kansas City Royals.
1: Well, why is that? Why the Royals?
0: I really love them, as they host, obviously, my favorite player, Bobby Witt Jr., but they also have a strong foundation in all positions, especially catching, and they also have a history with a lot of great players.
1: All right, I have a question. I'm curious about this, because you play catcher. Does it, and obviously, I don't know how tall you're gonna be by the time you become a pro. Do catchers need to be tall?
0: Mostly, not that much. Catchers just need to have either a wide frame, or they just have to be athletic in general.
1: Okay. All right, still have so much ahead of you, and there's a lot of people right now, especially the youth watching. What's your message to them, as you're somebody who obviously has a lot of confidence, but you're staying grounded? What have you learned in your 8 years? You started at 5, you're 13 right now, 8 years of playing serious baseball at such a young age. What's your message to them?
0: So my number one message would be to always stay humble and to always work hard and find love and passion in what you truly find your dream. And you'll as long as you find it fun, you won't need a reason to keep going.
1: And it's so cool that you found it at such a young age. Aiden, thank you so much for sharing your story. And this is going to be very exciting, the years to come, as you pursue your big dream of making it to Major League Baseball. Thank you so much for joining us here on The Scorecard.
0: Thank you so much.
1: Up next, they've already shown they can compete and win on the international stage. From Tagaytay to Malaysia, Brenton Wong and 12-year-old Juan Miguel Uno Magallanes are helping put Philippine speed cubing on the map. We'll hear more about their competitive journey, their teamwork, and what they're chasing next when we return right here on The Scorecard.

0: Welcome back to The Scorecard. Brenton Wong and Juan Miguel Uno Magallanes are among the Philippines' young speed cubing standouts, recently making their mark at an international competition in Malaysia. The two Filipino cubers also teamed up for a relay victory, with Uno adding more podium finishes at just 12 years old. Now, let's talk about their rise in speed cubing, their experience in Tagaytay and Malaysia, and what they want to achieve next. Welcome back, Brenton.
1: Thank you.
0: And Uno, welcome to your scorecard debut.
2: Thank you.
0: Thank you so much, guys, for coming here on this Friday. I guess I'll start with Brenton. Brenton, you've been one of the Philippines' top speed cubers. What still drives you to get faster?
1: Yeah, for me personally, I think, like, you know, speed cubing is a very competitive sport. Like, of course, we have Uno, who's now a kid, and he's getting way faster now. But for me personally, it's just been, you know, like, you know, 10 years of passion, just really grinding this event every day. And so, yeah, like, you know, praise God, I was able to get number one in the Philippines. And yeah, just being able to, you know, pursue my craft is very good, you know. Yes.
0: Awesome. So this is a question for both of you guys, because Brenton, you and Uno won the team relay in Malaysia. So yes. What was it like competing and winning together as a team?
2: It was very nice, because like we were able to like team up together, and like honestly, like, it's a very nice experience, man. So yeah.
0: And you, Brenton, what was it like?
1: Yeah, so for me, I think personally, I was just like very happy to partner with another Malaysian like our speed. So
2: yeah.
1: It was quite easy to, I would say. So yeah.
0: All right, Uno, you're only 12 years old, but you're already winning against top speed cubers. So where do you get your confidence?
2: My confidence, it comes from all my supporters, family, friends, coaches, mentors, and also basically everyone. Like, thank you, I'm very grateful for them.
0: Is speed cubing something that you got into right away, or was there another sport that you were interested in prior to getting really good at speed cubing?
2: Nothing really. Before, I played soccer, but I had asthma, so I couldn't. And then during the pandemic, I got bored, so I got a Rubik's Cube, and I tried to solve it, and then it was a 2x2 Rubik's Cube, by the way, and I was able to solve it without having to learn anything. And then I got a 3x3 Rubik's Cube, and then that's when I started to have to learn things.
0: Wow, so a lot of sports and interests were discovered during the pandemic. You've come a long way from your sub-20 3x3 days. So what has practice taught you, Uno?
2: Practice has taught me to be patient and always be determined, because you will not improve overnight. You will not improve overnight, and just be patient, because like, when the time comes, you will reach your goals.
0: All right, going back to Brenton, with the big Asian Championships coming next year, how much bigger can Philippine speed cubing get?
1: Yeah, so I think, you know, with the big Asian Championships next year, it's honestly insane that, like, so for me personally, I started in 2017, mm-hmm. right, when I was 10 years old. So honestly, we all did it for, you know, just hobbies, you know, just for a hobby. And we really didn't expect, you know, like, no money in this. Like, it's really just for, like, a passion. So now to see, like, a prize pool with, like, $100,000, for instance, is kind of crazy for us. And I think I'm just very happy to have a career, you know, based on, you know, this cubing thing right now. So, yeah.
0: $100,000. So, Brenton, let's say you do get that type of money. What are you going to invest in?
1: That's a secret.
0: Okay, what about like something that you would like to buy?
1: Something I would like to buy?
0: Just out of curiosity.
1: I have no idea. I haven't thought about it. Yeah, so
0: you just focus on winning right now.
1: Yes.
0: All right, Uno, looking back as one of the younger competitors in Tagaytay, what did that experience teach you about competing against older and more experienced cubers?
2: Well, it taught me that just like in the 2x2 event, there was a time where I failed 0.55 seconds solved because of some technicalities. What I learned from that is sometimes it may not happen right now, but sooner or later it will pump to you. Okay, so yeah.
0: All right, sticking with Tagaytay, Brenton, what stood out to you the most about that tournament in Tagaytay, both as a competitor and as somebody who's part of growing the speed cubing community in the Philippines?
1: Yeah, so like I said earlier, I'm just very happy that cubing's a growing sport. So we started from nothing really, like no money, no cash prize or whatever. So I'm just very happy that I'm able to make this like a kind of short-term career, especially after Tagaytay and Malaysia. That really helped a lot. Mm-hmm. So right now I'm also doing like coaching, you know, coaching kids. So I've coached around 70 plus kids already.
0: Wow.
1: So yeah, I'm just very happy to make this like a short-term career before, you know, I retire or something.
0: Wow. So, yeah. How old are you again, Brenton?
1: I'm just 20, yeah. Yeah.
0: You're
1: yeah.
0: already thinking about retirement.
1: No, yeah.
0: Okay,
1: yeah.
0: Uno, after your success in Malaysia, what's the next big goal that you want to achieve?
2: After Malaysia, I want to keep improving, keep practicing, because my highest world career rank is world number 38.
0: Mm.
2: So I would really love to reach that peak again and just keep striving for more and keep practicing.
0: I see the Philippine flag on the left sleeve of Uno. Brenton, is speed cubing part of the Asian Games or the SEA Games?
1: Yeah, so like the last interview we had, like,
0: yeah.
1: They're really just trying to push it to become like a part of the Olympic, kinda.
0: Okay.
1: So that's why a lot of money is being put into like these competitions, because they're really trying to push it to become like one of the main sports, similar to like chess or esports, right? So yeah, basically they're really just trying to push it into the mainstream. Yeah.
0: All right. So before we end our interview and head on over to the weekend, of course, we have the cubes here with Brenton and Uno, 3x3, 2x2. I think we're gonna have a timer and we're going to see how fast they can solve the cubes. So I guess you guys swap and mix it up?
1: Oh, sure. Okay.
0: All right. Okay, where the timer at? Okay, it's here behind us. Okay.
1: So actually, he's the number one for this. I'm the number one for that.
0: So this is history right here.
1: Yeah.
0: Both number one in terms of their categories, 3x3 and 2x2. So we're gonna start one by one.
1: Okay.
0: Brenton, you wanna go first or Uno?
2: You go first.
1: Okay. Okay. Okay. Okay.
0: All right.
1: All right. Three, All right. two, one, go.
0: There you go. I think it stopped a little bit later than when you finished. My 860, but I think it stopped a little bit lower than that.
2: Okay.
1: Yeah.
0: All right.
1: Yeah.
0: Anyway, let's go to the 2x2 now with Uno. All right, go. Oh. All right, let's reset the clock. Let's reset the clock. Sino magsisignal? All right. Go! Oh, done! Okay. I think Uno was done before the time. You guys are faster
1: thank
0: than
1: you.
0: The clock. That's
1: thank
0: all
1: you.
0: I'm gonna say.
1: Thank
0: you guys
1: you.
0: Are faster
1: thank
0: than
1: you.
0: The
1: thank
0: clock.
1: You. Thank you.
0: All right, we got Brenton Wong and Uno Magallanes here on the scorecard. Guys, thank you so much again.
1: Thank you.
0: And all
2: thank
0: the
2: you.
0: Best in your future endeavors. See you guys again soon.
2: Thank you so much.
0: And with that, thank you for joining us. We'll see you again on The Scorecard, where sports is our business and business is our sport, on the Billionario News Channel. This is Anton Rojas. Have a blessed week.

Good afternoon, I'm Andrea Salven. Today on Newsfeed Weekend, Senator Panfilo Ping Lacson has dismissed as fake news reports that Senator Loren Legarda is seeking asylum abroad. Lacson said Legarda's medical leave from the Senate is legitimate, citing a health condition involving her lungs. According to Lacson, Legarda personally told him about her condition during a recent conversation while she was abroad. He also checked with fellow senators who confirmed that Legarda is undergoing a medical evaluation. Lacson said there is no reason to doubt the senator's medical leave, adding that Legarda is expected to return to the Philippines after her medical evaluation to face her legal battles. The combined effects of Typhoons Luis, Maymay, Neneng, and the southwest monsoon have left at least 29 people dead across several parts of the Philippines, based on the latest data as of August 23, 2026. Benguet recorded the highest number of deaths at 15, mostly due to landslides in Baguio, La Trinidad, and Atok. Other fatalities were reported in Rizal, Batangas, La Union, Quezon City, Caloocan, Oriental Mindoro, and Negros Occidental. 19 people were also reported injured, while 3 remain missing, including 2 cases involving drowning. Nationwide, around 2.1 million families, or 7.5 million people, have been affected across 10 regions. More than 34,000 people are currently staying in 432 evacuation centers. Damage to infrastructure has reached an estimated 4.9 billion pesos, while agricultural losses are at 1.7 billion pesos. Around 2,300 houses have also been damaged. Meanwhile, government assistance provided to affected communities has reached 1.24 billion pesos. A total of 89 areas have been placed under a state of calamity as authorities continue relief, recovery, and response operations. And those are the news this hour. I'm Andrea Salves. Stay tuned for the latest updates on the Agenda Weekend later at 6 o'clock, only here on the Billionario News Channel. Good afternoon.

0: Good afternoon. I'm Robert San. Join us as we follow the money where we find the money angle in every story. To earn in dollars you once needed to work abroad, ngayon laptop lang pwede ka nang mag-freelance. Pero kumikita ka nga ng malaki, nakakaipon ka ba? Today we talk about freelancing and financial literacy with content creator Lynn Sapilio. She has nearly 60,000 TikTok followers for talking about life as a freelancer for international clients. Good afternoon, Lynn. Welcome to the show.
1: Hi, good afternoon, Robert. Thanks for having me.
0: Matrapik, papunta dito from Bulacan, no?
1: Yes, definitely. And baha.
0: Thanks for joining us. Now, let's begin with this, Lynn. Dati, ang mga Pinoy, the dream was a stable job, mag-abroad. Ngayon, you can have a laptop, get foreign clients, and earn in dollars. Now, is freelancing, do you think, the new Filipino dream?
1: For me kasi, I cannot generalize mm-hmm. yung Filipino dream. But based on my perspective, I only have three dreams. One is to be able to support my family. Mm-hmm. Number two is to be able to live comfortably. And then number three is to be able to have the freedom of time. Yun yung pinakamahalaga sa akin. Freedom of time to spend with my family, my friends, mm-hmm. and my loved ones. And so far, freelancing has provided me with that. So,

0: So far, yung freelancing has been the Filipino dream for me.
1: For you. But you did it at a very young age, at 15 years old. So, paano nangyari yun? How did you stumble into this land, this industry of freelancing?
0: I wish I have like a technical answer, but honestly, it's all just an accident.
1: Just your personal journey mo.
0: Yeah. Oh. So I was on the way to the bathroom, maliligo na as usual, and then I was scrolling on Facebook, and then I stumbled upon a random Facebook group. Mm-hmm. Like, it says freelancers, ganyan-ganyan, social media managers. And I was like, I joined that out of pure curiosity lang. And then I saw people who were looking for someone to write, looking for someone to do their graphics, and I was like, I can do that. So I tried. And then, of course, I started with low-balled rates. Then I worked my way up. So, ganun lang. It's honestly just accident, luck, and timing. Ganun mm-hmm. lang talaga.
1: Yung parang aha moment, uy, kaya kong gawin to.
0: Yeah.
1: It's something... Then, how did it start? What was the struggle like trying to get clients? Some of you were getting low-balled rates, pero okay lang at the start. How long before you were doing this freelance work na nakita mo, viable to? So, ayoko na mag 9 to 5, parang ganon.
0: So when I first started, I was offered like 100, 150 pesos. It's very low, essentially. Mm. Pero as a 15-year-old girl na student lang naman, I was like, that's extra, diba? Mm-hmm. So I was taking up random jobs, ganyan, ganyan. And then one time, September of 2021, I hit a random 27,000 per month.
1: Wow.
0: That's at 15, that's very
1: malaki
0: big.
1: Yun.
0: Yeah, that's very big. I was like, I have no family. I mean, I have no kids. I have nothing to be responsible of. And that's, you know, that's a big kind of money. So I was like, I can take this to the next level. So that was the moment na I started taking freelancing quite seriously na.
1: Anong ginawa mo sa 27,000 na yun?
0: I saved it up.
1: Pero
0: yes, pero syempre, splurge a little bit. Mm-hmm. Kasi I was like, I have 27,000 pesos. Ganon.
1: But at a young age, paano mo nalaman yun? The value of money, the financial literacy part na hindi lang pag nakita, oh, it's a big amount of money, gastos ng gastos. Kasi naisip mo at a young age, where can I put this money? Did you invest it, some of it?
0: No, my family is a big believer of banks. Well, okay. I don't have that... mindset right now. But back then, I was like, okay, just put it in banks. Kasi I shared it with my mom. So I put it in a bank, ganyan, ganyan. But for me, like, okay na yun sa akin. Bank lang. Ganun lang talaga kami before. But syempre, different na ako ngayon. Mm.
1: Sino ba nagturo sa'yo about money, about this, yung freelancing? Is it all self-learned? Meron ka bang... do you look up to, let's say, a certain person, a mentor na tumulong sa'yo along
0: Not
1: the way
0: really.
1: Or your family?
0: Not really. As I said, I wish I could share something technical with everyone, but wala talaga. It was all YouTube, just learning online, the free resources online. Everything was online. So yun lang talaga yung meron ako. So I didn't have any mentors or whatsoever. Mm. But of course, people right now have mentors. And I don't really have any experience with that. So I can't say anything about that.
1: Just basically, you just learned by doing. Have you made any mistakes along the way was a, you know, a quick learning experience for you? Was there a big mistake that you did during this journey na hanggang ngayon nakatataka, hindi ko nagagawin to uli?
0: It's a big mistake. I flunked up one client. Mm. So I was essentially not listening to her request. Mm. And I was doing things my own way.
1: Ah.
0: And then our 3-month contract ended 1.5 months. She said, I can't do this anymore. You're not following what I'm saying. Parang we're not working out together. So next time that I work with a client, I wish that I could listen more to them, to their request, to what they actually want, rather than putting all of my voices out na hindi ako nakikinig sa kanila.
1: Bakit ba? When you had that client, why weren't you, let's say, not listening?
0: Well, in my mind, I was like, this is so ugly. It's not right. I wish I could have communicated better, but I was doing those choices independently. So, para siyang na-keep out of the box, na hindi niya na alam ano nangyayari sa sarili niyang business. So, that's a big no-no, and I'm never doing that again.
1: But didn't they have a problem, your clients, that at a young age, you're already doing freelance work? Was that a problem with them in the beginning?
0: Not really. Wala? Actually, a lot of people ask me this, like, why do you get accepted at work? You're only 15, you're only 16, you're only 17, you're not even at the legal age. Mm. The thing is, in freelancing, resumes, CVs, they're not really a thing. Mm. What we care or what clients care about most is your portfolio. Mm. Mm. So our portfolio has our about section, the things that

0: we can do, the things that were our experiences. So, for example, if you're a graphic designer, it has graphics, what you can do in Photoshop, Photoshop, what tools you can use, so those kinds of things.
1: But bakit tayo? Why do the foreign clients look for Pinoys as their go-to pagdating sa mga ganitong freelance work? What do you think is our edge?
0: I'm really going to be honest with you. There are three things that I believe why foreign clients tend to prefer Filipino contractors or freelancers. Number one, and probably the most important one, is that we're cheaper. Yes, I didn't want to sugarcoat my things. Like, for the same service that they can get in their local area, they would be paying only half of what they need to pay to Filipino freelancers instead of paying the full amount for the same amount of service. Then number two, I think it's our English proficiency. You know, Filipinos, we tend to speak English quite well. It's basically our second language. And then third is, I think, for me lang, I think it's the Filipino culture. Like, we're very hospitable. I know a lot of Filipinos are hardworking. So I think that's a thing. Or that's a factor that's impacting why a lot of clients internationally are preferring to go with Filipino clients, Filipino freelancers.
1: But at the end of the day, pag nakita nila yung quality output that you provide for them, are you able to give them and tell them, this is the quality I provide, the value that I can bring, you can increase the kind of pay? Nakikita ba nila? Do they value that at the end of the day?
0: Of course. The thing is, in any kind of work, the pay is always associated with the results I can provide. Yeah. It's the reason why I've stayed a freelancer for 5 years now, because I can, or I'm, I don't want to sound too proud, but I think I am good at what I do.
1: Okay.
0: So I can provide you with sales. You know, if you're paying me this, I can increase your sales by this percentage. I can do all the marketing for you. So those kinds of things. So as long as I can provide a service that will bring them a return of investment, then I think I'm very much worth the price.
1: What did you do to enhance your skill?
0: Upskilling. So,
1: like where did you go? Did you study again? Where did you look for these trainings?
0: Not really study again. It's more of learning from people who has actually done it. I don't like taking so much courses. I like learning from marketers who has results with these clients, and then I look at their ways, I look at the psychology of how they do things, I look at the behind the scenes, basically their back end, and then I apply that to my business. So basically, it's all about upskilling.
1: But makano ba talaga kayang kitain ng isang freelancer who has foreign clients? Could it go as high as 50, 100, or over 100,000 a month? Kaya ba talaga? Because we see that a lot in social media, that if you do freelancing in this, you do online work like this, you can earn a big chunk of money.
0: Okay, the short answer is yes. Yeah. The longer answer is I can't really generalize for all of the freelancers because based on my experience and from the freelancers that I know, some people or freelancers are earning 20,000 to 40,000.
1: Yeah.
0: Some are earning well over 80 to 100. Some are earning 100 up until the higher areas of the six digits. And I know some people who are earning up in the millions if they transition from being a freelancer to an agency. So we can't really say for sure, but the short answer is yes, you can go to the hundreds of six digits.
1: But why is it that when we hear a lot of freelancers earning so much up to six digit, but then still end up broke? And what is usually the problem that happens?
0: Here's the thing. I'm not a financial advisor in any way, but this
1: but
0: is based...
1: But you provide your own tips because of your journey.
0: Yeah, because of my own experience. Yes. Here's the thing. I think it's bad financial management, specifically lifestyle inflation. So let's say this freelancer earns six digits per month. Pero anong gagawin niya sa six digits per month income niya kung ang expenses niya is six digits din? So ang itsura kasi niyan sa akin is like, okay, six digits, ganyan. Yung income mo, tapos hinahabol ng expenses mo kasi nag-inflate ka ng lifestyle kahit di mo naman talaga kailangan. So I think that's the reason why a lot of freelancers earn six digits pero wala din namang savings, emergency fund, they don't have the safety net.
1: Yung nakikita natin na kape araw-araw, travel dito, travel doon. You know, we see a lot of these. But usually, when your followers look to you for advice, ano yung usually, what do they usually ask? Ano yung usually problem that they ask you, that they need help with regards to freelance work?
0: With regards to freelancing, the main problem that I see a lot of people have

0: is clients. Mm-hmm. I can't find any clients. So I only give two advice, marketing and portfolio. You see, if a client posts that I'm looking for, kunwari, a social media manager, ganyan, ganyan. Mm-hmm. So you will be asked to send your portfolio. If hindi ka nakapasa sa portfolio, then there is something wrong with your portfolio. 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Lalabas ka social media, hi, I'm a freelancer, I provide these services, ganon. Outbound, ikaw yung nag-a-apply. So it's either those things, cool, ang daming clients, kalat-kalat sila, but if you're not doing enough work when it comes to your portfolio or when it comes to your marketing, wala talaga.
1: You know, it amazes me, at such a young age, you started at 15, you're 20 now, 5 years into it. Growing up, what is it that yung surroundings mo, your parents, that you learn about entrepreneurship, about... working like that, yung mindset, you must have gotten it somewhere.
0: So, none of my parents are graduates. They never went to college. So, my parents are sari-sari store owners. They rent out videokas. And I'm very proud of them.
1: Business.
0: Kasi natawid nila kami. So, I know the value of money because of them. So, yun yung dahilan bakit ang taas ng grind ko. It's because of them. Sila yung dahilan kung bakit maayos ako mag-handle ng pera. Because I know kung saan galing yung pera. Galing siya sa hirap, diba?
1: So, at an early age, like, you really were taught how to value money. In schools kasi, what we see usually, hindi talaga masyadong natututunan yung financial literacy. Now, in your TikToks, in the tips and advice that you give, what usually comes out? Because you mentioned it's only because of your experience. You don't have that, you say, yung mga technical talagang background. But, you know, as one would say, you know, when you learn by doing, that's still a lot.
0: Yes. So, essentially for me, for any kind of age, the main advice that I would give, huwag muna yung mga emergency fund kasi that's technical. You start with the basics. When I was in high school, my baon was 20 pesos per day. That's very small. So, no matter what kind of money you have, whether it's 20 pesos or 20 million, the main thing here is that you give all of your money jobs. So, for example, natanggap mo yung sahod mo, natanggap mo yung allowance mo from your parents.
1: Yung allocation.
0: Yes. Oh. So, ito, for example, ito pang baon ko, ito transportation, ito savings ko, ito sinking funds. When you get older, of course, it gets a lot more complicated. Ito savings, ito investments, ito gusto ko pang trade, yung mga ganon. Pero I think the basic here is that you give your money jobs. Kasi, for example, if... you have 2,000 pesos, kunwari. Tapos, you go on TikTok, tapos may nakita kang item na gusto mo, ganyan, ganyan. So, sabi ko, may pera ba ako? May 2,000 ako na walang pinaglaanan. So, essentially, yun yung nangyayari. Wala namang pinaglaanan to. It's just money that's there. So, I spend it. So, I think that's the common consumer practice right now that I don't want a lot of my followers to fall into. So, gusto ko sana bigyan nila ng jobs yung pera nila.
1: That's a very good way to put it, no? May trabaho yung pera mo. But before we get more in-depth in about all that, about freelancing, about budgeting your money, we're just going to take a short break. Keep following the money.

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1: Isang taon na pala yun, pero naghihintay pa rin kami ng makukulong pa. 85 pesos na daily minimum wage hike. 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Sa nangyaring school shooting sa Tacloban. How do we make sure that this doesn't happen again? Do you agree? We are already in the upper middle income status.
2: Yung status na yan ay nilikhala ng World Bank.
0: Memo with Corina Sanchez Rojas. 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

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We continue to learn the winning strategies and champion mindset of winners, movers, and shakers. I'm Charles Tew. Catch the all-new season of Beyond the Game, only on Billionaire News Channel.

0: Welcome back to Follow the Money. We're still talking about freelancing and finances with content creator Lynn Sapilio. Now, Lynn, I enjoy what you mentioned, that giving your money jobs. You know, parang budgeting yan.
1: Yes.
0: So let's say someone, your follower said, is earning 100,000 pesos. Where would you allocate it right now? You know, being that you're 5 years in, you've learned a lot about how to, let's say, save money, invest money, and use it wisely. Ano usually mga advice na binibigay mo sa mga followers mo who are looking up to you?
1: Based on my experience lang,
0: yeah,
1: ha?
0: Yeah.
1: So, when I have, let's say, 100,000 pesos, pero depende kasi yan, kasi maraming factors. Do you live alone? Are you supporting? Are you a breadwinner? Ganyan-ganyan. So, let's say lang, you are living alone and you're a freelancer. First is the tax stuff. If you're a freelancer, usually you're going to be BIR registered. So what I do is 8% of my tax, but that's the technical stuff and that's for my accountant. Yeah. But let's just say you're going to allot 10% for
0: my
1: your
0: accountant
1: tax.
0: Ka.
1: Yes, yes.
0: At a young age, alam mo na yun what to do. So you really need help. You can't do it all on your
1: yes,
0: own.
1: Yes, yes, okay. Definitely. So for example, 10% is the tax. So 10,000 pesos, ang natitira natin is 90,000 pesos. Anong next? Yung needs mo, kakain ka, rerenta ka, anong kailangan mo? So I would allot, generous na to, 40,000. Kasama na lahat. Renta, transportation, your groceries, lahat-lahat na. So how much do we have left? 50,000. So I would allot 10,000 pesos just because I'm 20 and I want to have fun. You know, I want to have fun with my friends, with my family. 10,000 is the fun money. These are the things, this is the money that I can spend on anything that I want. Basically, splurge. Now, this is where it gets kind of weird. 40,000 pesos yung natitira, I would put this aggressively into my savings and investments. So if wala ka pang emergency fund, I'll put all the 40,000 into my emergency fund. Pero kapag meron na, I'll allocate it sa savings, sa investments, iba-iba.
0: May nagturo sa'yo?
1: Wala naman. Tingin, online lang.
0: Online lang?
1: Yeah.
0: So far, how's that working for you?
1: I think it's okay. Hindi pa naman ako nagiging broke. So, okay pa naman.
0: But Lynn, let's talk about AI.
1: Okay.
0: Everybody's using AI. Okay. Nakikita natin everywhere from graphics. You do social media.
1: Yeah.
0: Marami yan. Do you think AI is trying to take over? Let's say yung skill mo ngayon is worth 100,000. Pagdating ba ng AI, baka maging 20,000 na lang yan yung worth. How do you keep yourself relevant in this fast-paced technology race?
1: The thing is, when AI was released, sabi ng tao, ay, papalitan na lahat, ganon, AI is gonna take your job, ganyan, ganyan. Mm-hmm. But it was never the case. At the end of the day, AI is just a tool that still needs human intervention. Mm-hmm. It can never replace human decisions.
0: Yes.
1: Kasi right now, we have a phenomenon called AI slop. So people can tell if you're using AI.
0: AI slop.
1: Yung parang, when you see a graphics online or like a business using AI, masasabi mo na AI yan.
0: Alam mo na.
1: Yeah, makikita mo siya kahit sa copy, sa captions, sa mga graphics, makikita mo AI yan.
0: So yung mga clients, hinahanap pa rin nila yung human touch.
1: Of course. Like, as I always say, if you're going to use AI, take everything it says or gives you with a grain of salt kasi it's never 100% true.
0: Mm-hmm. Now that you're earning from your skills, Lynn, what kind of money habits did you learn to keep from overspending, to make sure that you have enough finances for the future? I'm still amazed at a young age. How do you do that? What kind of habits did you have to learn? What kind of mindset did you have to instill in yourself?
1: Actually, I have a lot of habits. I'm just going to tell you yung mga nasa top of my mind. So the number one, as I've said earlier, is jobs. Yun yung biggest thing for me, allocating my money. Ito, savings. Ito, expenses. Ito, fund money. Ito, investments. Ito, emergency fund. That's really important to me. Kasi if walang pinaglaanan yung pera mo, saan mo gagamitin yan? It's just lying around without a job.
0: It's nice to have that kind of habit na non-negotiable. Ito talagang gagawin.
1: May
0: yes.

0: system. Yeah. It really has to be a system. Yeah. You have to do it every. Now, Lynn, we'll now move on to the rapid fire segment of the program. Just quick questions, quick answers. Let's start with this. 100K na freelancing or 200K na corporate job, what would you choose?
1: 100K freelancing.
0: Really?
1: Yes. Some,
0: kahit na doble yung
1: yes.
0: Corporate job.
1: Freedom,
0: why?
1: Freedom of time. You know, time is something na I want to have all the time for my family, my loved ones. So yun, I just want time.
0: You don't even want to try it?
1: No. I'm sorry.
0: Okay. Foreign client or Filipino boss?
1: Foreign client.
0: Why?
1: So sorry, locals.
0: Wala kang ano? Wala kang local client?
1: I do take local clients, especially local businesses. That's okay with me. It's just that, of course, the pay is better mm-hmm. when it comes
0: pag
1: to international
0: abroad, yes.
1: clients. Yeah.
0: Now, AI, a friend or threat to the freelance industry?
1: Both. Do I have to explain?
0: Okay, why is it an enemy?
1: It's a threat for two kinds of freelancers mm. for me. Number one are freelancers who rely heavily on AI. Mm. Like, okay, bigay mo kay ChatGPT lang
0: para naging tamad na,
1: oo,
0: ano, ganun. Lazy na,
1: wala
0: nang creativity.
1: Human intervention.
0: Okay, one killer skill or maraming side hustles?
1: Maraming side hustles.
0: Really?
1: Yes.
0: Some would say, you know, build on one skill and that would, ano, hindi na? Not today?
1: No.
0: Okay. Money mistake na hindi mo na uulitin na nagawa mo before?
1: Mag-invest ng walang alam.
0: You've lost money?
1: I lost 10,000 pesos before.
0: Not that big, but some it's quite big. How
1: yes.
0: did you feel when you lost that money?
1: Siyempre, parang nanghinayang ako. Kasi I was 16 back then.
0: Pero natuto ka na ngayon.
1: Siyempre.
0: Okay. Now finally, Lynn, what financial move should every freelancer make today? So they're not forced to chase the next paycheck tomorrow and be relevant.
1: Emergency fund. 6 months na kaya mong tustusan yung sarili mo kasi if nawalan ka ng client, we have instability. 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
0: Tama.
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0: 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On
1: yes.
0: that note, Talin, thank you very much for joining us this afternoon, sharing your insights, your journey, and at a young age, knowing the value of money, and of course, helping others in the freelance industry. And good luck on your journey. Marami ka pang tatahakin.
1: Thank you. My
0: okay.
1: God.
0: And that's all for today. I'm Robert Tan. Thanks for watching. Keep it here on the Billionaire News Channel, and always follow the money.

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3: 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Hindi naman rhyme.
4: At ika'y akin laban.
0: In a time when every issue has two sides.
5: It said that it is also initiated.
6: Nashock ako dun sa mga salita niya.
7: It is a matter of personnel and resources management.
8: Doon ako nagulat na hindi masyadong nagbago.
0: But here, every voice gets heard.
9: The area in question was discovered by somebody who turned it over to the Philippine
10: Correct.
9: Government.
10: Baka naman may abubad.
0: Different views, one conversation. The Spokes on the Bilyonario News Channel.

0: lawyers from Rhonda Inn and Mendiola Law Firm push back against allegations linking them to an alleged honey trap plot targeting Executive Secretary Ralph Recto. Meanwhile, the camp of former House Speaker Martin Romualdez says it has witnesses to counter corruption claims against him. This is On Point. I'm Pinky Webb. Here are the highlights of our discussions this week. Let's get On Point with the law firm's founding partners, Attorney Rui Rhonda Inn and Attorney Orly Mendiola. Attorney Rui, Attorney Orly, good to have you. Welcome to the show. Thank you so much for
1: Happy
0: your time.
1: Happy to be here. Thank you.
0: Nice to meet you, sir. All right, the four lawyers connected to your law firm, Rhonda Inn, Mendiola Law Firm, were subpoenaed by the NBI, and three of them showed up last Monday, including yourself, Attorney Orly.
1: Actually, four.
0: Four.
1: Because there was a fourth, there was another associate who was subpoenaed, a lady lawyer, and she also attended last Monday.
0: So there were five that was subpoenaed.
1: Yes.
0: Attorney Rui, you weren't able to make it.
2: I did not.
0: Why not?
2: Floods. I left my house early enough, but I didn't get more than 1 kilometer from my home. And when I turned back, it took me another 1.5 hours, 3 hours to get from 1 kilometer and back.
0: Yeah. Would that be a problem, or would you be subpoenaed again? Would they call you?
2: Well, I volunteered to talk to them on video, by video con, and Orly asked them if they wanted to.
0: That July 15 meeting, there were four women.
2: Yes, okay. That's correct.
0: Okay.
2: So first thing I said was, I'm not here. I didn't even introduce myself as a lawyer. I'm not here. Don't mind me. I'm just here for the free food.
0: Mm.
2: And then I let Orly take over.
0: So was that the first time you, the ex-Congressman Jing Paras, actually really met in person?
1: Me? No,
0: yes,
1: no, no. I'm 1 year below them, so I know him.
0: No, I meant, let me clarify, met in person regarding this particular incident.
1: Yes.
0: Okay.
1: That's
0: because sabi ko ni Attorney Rui, siya yung tinatanong,
1: yes.
0: And sabi niya, my plate is full. What about Attorney Orly? He asked you and basically said, kailan tayo magkikita? Yun po yung una niyong meeting
1: in July 15. That is correct. That is correct.
0: Got it. Okay.
1: So basically, just to clarify also, the task, as I understood it, was just to interview and give my assessment on whether or not credible or, you know, are they telling the truth, if believable. Basically, that's it. We weren't tasked to represent them or anything in any case at that point in time.
2: Yeah.
0: Okay. And when you spoke to them, were you part of it, speaking to the four women and
2: no,
0: alias Ken?
2: No.
0: All right.
1: He was just there. He was present. But I was the one who took over, conducted the interview, asked for clarificatory questions.
2: But I could hear.
0: And just to clarify again, Attorney Orly, you believed the four. You believed in their integrity, in their credibility of at least this particular story.
1: Yes, my basis for saying that is that because I haven't heard any contrary information. So on the basis of what they're saying, I believe them. But then again, there are a lot of details that I had to complete. That's the reason why we reset.
0: Okay. And you reset on July 26th.
1: Yes.
0: Attorney Rui, you were there also.
2: Yes.
0: Yes, because that's the video that already circulated online.
1: Oh, yes.
0: The CCTV in that bar was July 26th, but there was only the two of you, ex-Congressman Jing Paras, alias Ken, and another woman.
1: No.
0: Hindi ba? Okay.
1: There were the two of us,
2: Jing.
1: The two young lawyers from our office, Jing, Ken. I don't know who Jen is, alias Jen. But there was one of the four that we talked to last July 15. The three
0: didn't show up.
1: Yes. And then there's a new girl.
0: I see. So there were two women.
1: Yes.
0: I see. And one woman you didn't speak to during July 15 meeting. And the other one showed up. She was part of the July 15 meeting.
1: Yes.
0: What happened there, sir? Attorney Rui,

0: were you participating there as well?
1: No, neither. I didn't want to be there, but Jing said, eh, Sunday naman, you might as well go. I go, okay, I'll go. Okay.
2: That was a Sunday, July 26. Sunday, so what happened was, again, my task is just to evaluate, interview, etc. Then Elias Ken started asking for money. So I looked at Kong Jing. Mm. You handle this. This is not my task. And that's so I just heard Jing say there was no agreement. This is for the country. All those things. Mm. So when Ken realized that we weren't going, or none of us were going to give him any money, he just called it off. So
0: he called it off?
2: Yes. He told the girls, because the girls were also expecting. So the girls, they didn't want to continue with the interview.
1: So we were not steadfast because we didn't want to be there, Pinky. See, Jing really just didn't force me, didn't twist my arm, but he used that classmate card. He and a classmate, do this for me. And we said, okay, I'm going to ask Orly. So we had no skin in the game. Eh. Pinakiusapan lang kami. In fact, I felt bad na they were intruding on our quiet time. Eh. So we're not steadfast. Mm. About pursuing.
0: But what exactly was your role apart from listening to them? You're lawyers, so mm-hmm. at some point, would it be correct to say you would be drafting the affidavit? And yes. That's why yeah. we got lawyers.
2: Yes, yes.
0: So
2: yes.
0: kayo po ang gagawa sana ng affidavit?
1: Sure.
0: Okay. I guess what I'm trying to focus on is that it's either an alleged smear campaign against mm-hmm. the executive secretary, or it was a voluntary testimony. Kasi nga, there are two conflicting stories mm-hmm. and two different angles here. How did Congressman Leviste come into play? At least with your two meetings in the bar in Quezon City.
1: He did not.
2: He wasn't there.
1: He wasn't there.
0: His name. How was his name even mentioned? Was his name mentioned, rather? Let me rephrase
2: that. We never mentioned his name because he was never part of this.
0: Did Congressman Jing Paras mention his name?
2: I don't think so. I don't think so.
0: Did Alias Ken mention his name?
2: I don't know of any instance in the two meetings that we had that Alias Ken mentioned the name of the congressman.
0: So never po lumabas yung pangalan ni Congressman Leviste doon?
1: I didn't even
0: meetings.
1: Introduce myself as a lawyer. I didn't even give them my name. It was very rude, but I didn't give them my name. Mm-hmm. Why would I represent that? We represent Congressman Leviste. Doesn't make sense, Pinky.
0: Okay, but I'll have to follow up on that. But your daughter mm-hmm. is representing him now.
1: The firm is, yes.
0: Yes. So if you just said, why would I represent him, your firm is now representing
1: him. Oh, no, no.
0: Him.
1: Why would I represent to them that we represent?
0: I represent to them.
1: To them,
0: all right.
1: Yes. Mm-hmm. Because that's what they're making it appear, diba? They said that we said that we're lawyers for Representative Leviste, that we were going to front the money. You know why we never pay witnesses? Because a witness who will accept money to testify will accept more money to recant. Diba?
0: Yeah. Okay.
1: That's why we never pay witnesses.
0: So what's next for... are you going to be called again? Do you know what's going to happen next?
2: I just read that the NBI will come out with their report. And so if they can either leave it as is or file whatever cases.
0: Could you guys be charged?
1: Can't
0: as
1: imagine
0: lawyers?
1: With what?
2: Yeah.
0: Because when I spoke to the NBI chief, I asked that question if the lawyers could be charged. And in so many words, he said charges could be for encouraging false accusations.
1: No such crime.
0: Perjury?
1: No such crime. That is a crime, but nothing was signed.
0: Code of Professional Responsibility.
2: That's the one. But that's not a crime also, yeah. because that's a complaint that can be filed with the IBP. Yeah. We'll just have to defend ourselves.
1: He's got to prove it.
0: Are you very optimistic that...
2: We didn't do anything wrong.
1: Yeah.
2: So they can file whatever, you know. We didn't do anything wrong.

0: I was siguro 4 or 5 when I first heard of the term Battle of the Brains and the host Mr. Seldran. If season 2 will ever materialize, gusto ko sana, I really want in. Being here sa Millionaire Crispy season 2 and being a contestant finally, I'm really, really happy for this opportunity. It's been a lifetime in the making. To prove myself somewhere or somehow, I want in, not just for the spotlight, but to prove the people that people like me who often feel na parang napag-iiwanan na at this time and age, may kayang iboga. More than the excitement, I'm just so delightful to be with these fellow candidates that the smarts of the Philippines, particularly for this season, na naglakas loob na sumali, we get to show that hindi pa rin naman talaga tayo nahuhuli. Hello, Artlets! Especially sa mga ka-schoolmates ko sa philosophy, and to all the Thomasians, I am inviting you to watch me on Billionaire Quizbee Season 2. Go uste! I am Ken Sandy, and I am your next Quizbee Millionario.
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2: I can't believe it. Biro mo, 5 higante ang tinalo niya.
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2: Ang napapanood ko siya, palagi ako naiiyak. 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She's so proud to be Filipino. I just love her.
4: At nakakatuwa sa kanya, hindi nakakalimutan niya, acknowledge talaga yung suporta ng mga Pinoy, no?
5: Wherever they are.
2: I'm telling you, the Filipinos are on a roll.

0: On Point with the spokesperson and lawyer of Congressman Martin Romualdez, Attorney Aide Fajardo. Attorney, good to have you. Finally, sir, thank you for your time.
1: Good evening, Pinky. Nice to see you again.
0: All right, sir. Yesterday, your camp, the camp of Congressman Martin Romualdez, submitted its supplemental affidavit before the Office of the Ombudsman. Can you tell us the contents of that?
1: Yes, we submitted around 3 o'clock yesterday because we had to inject the recent development of Orly Gutez recanting his original statement before the Senate. So essentially, it contains defenses, but the highlight is that one, of course, by Gutez, and the 25 other cargadores or maleta boys or the former close-in security and personnel of Zaldico.
0: So it was really supposed to be, am I correct in saying that it was supposed to be a supplemental affidavit of 25 ex-aides of Congressman
1: Zaldico,
0: who said what?
1: Yes. We must remember that the original 18 Marines who held a press conference in Club Filipino, right, said so many things about so many people. And one of those they named to be people who supposedly accompanied them in the deliveries, supposedly cooperated with them, were also personnel of Zaldico or SunWest or Ako Bicol Party List. These people are the ones who executed affidavits denying all these attributions to them contained in the original press statement of these
0: Maleta
1: boys.
0: Okay.
1: Yes.
0: So basically, we had a story about that earlier, attorney. They were saying that they have no personal knowledge of any delivery of any maleta to any officials, be it senators or congressmen, basically in a nutshell.
1: That's right.
0: How did you obtain these affidavits from these 25 ex-security aide of Congressman Zaldico?
1: Yes, they were sent to us. No, but last week, they were transmitted by their lawyer. They are represented by somebody else. And this lawyer

0: sent all these statements to the National Bureau of Investigation and to the Department of Justice, including the Ombudsman himself.
1: I see. So meron na pong kopya si Ombudsman prior to you even submitting the supplemental affidavit.
0: That's what I understand now, because we only got hold of them, I think, a couple of days ago. And to beat the deadline, because we were actually given or granted extension of time to submit this supplement, we had to beat the deadline yesterday. Mm. So we included those affidavits or sinumpaang salaysay transmitted to the DOJ, the NBI, and the Ombudsman, the Office of the Ombudsman.
1: What is the relationship between your office, your law firm, or Congressman Martin Romualdez and these 25 ex-security aide?
0: We have no relationship with them. They are represented by somebody else.
1: Who?
0: I just forgot the name, but they're in the letterhead that was transmitted to... It's a lady lawyer.
1: Lady. Yes. But I guess the question is, how would they have been so gracious just to hand over their affidavits to you? Who did they deliver? Who did this lawyer give it to? You personally?
0: My law office,
1: in
0: Ortigas, in Pasig.
1: Okay, so attorney, ang tanong po, she just decided to be...
0: Yes.
1: What?
0: That's correct.
1: Cooperative?
0: Because
1: share information?
0: I think so. I suppose so, because we have been very, very vocal about our defense of Congressman Romualdez. In fact, if you search my name, it will direct you to my law office. Mm-hmm. Yes, because I think even AI has recognized already that I hold office in Ortigas.
1: Yes, but ganun lang po. Just one day, these 25 people just decided to execute an affidavit basically saying we know nothing about what these Maleta boys were saying. Tama ho ba?
0: Yes, and they were, I think, submitted to the NBI and the DOJ early last week. So they were already in the possession of government agencies as early as, I think, Monday last week.
1: And so did you get wind of that information? And so you contacted the lady lawyer?
0: No. They transmitted it to us. And now, because we have seen the notarial signatures in those sworn statements, mm-hmm. we are now in the process of requesting for certified true copies of these affidavits from the notaries themselves.
1: I see.
0: Right.
1: Sorry, because that is a little technical for me. I know, of course, kailangan po ng notaryo. But nung pinadala po sa inyo yung mga affidavit ng 25 ex-security aides,
0: yes.
1: they were not notarized, sorry?
0: They were already notarized. Okay. That's why we see already from the pages of the documents who the notaries are, where their offices are.
1: Okay.
0: So
1: we are in the
0: process of requesting for certified true copies.
1: Okay.
0: But we had to beat the deadline. That's why we submitted them yesterday.
1: So was there's no contact, no relation, no connection between your law firm, Congressman Martin Romualdez, that law firm, and the 25 security?
0: Yes, that's correct.
1: Zero?
0: Yes.
1: No third party even?
0: I don't think there is a third party.
1: Okay.
0: Yes.
1: And with that, sir, attorney, is that you also attached the affidavit of Orly Gutesa, his recantation.
0: That's right.
1: How did you get a copy of that?
0: There was an open source. I think the other day or the other night, there was already an announcement by Gutesa saying that he has recanted. And the affidavit itself was all over Facebook and Twitter, etc. So we decided to download it and made an overnighter and inserted it in the supplemental counter affidavit.
1: Yeah, I actually read about that you got it from social media.
0: That's right.
1: Attorney, help us understand. Can you download, print, and submit that? What is the... do you need a certified true copy? I mean, what is the value of something like that as opposed to the actual... affidavit of Orly Gutesa?
0: We consider it's valuable to us, of course, because it's essential, it's central to our defense, right? Because the essence of the complaint seems to be that, as stated in the recantation of Gutesa himself, Gutesa was the quote-unquote missing link between Zaldico and Martin Romualdez. And that missing link was supplied by that manufactured original affidavit. That's why when we got wind of this new affidavit from Gutesa,

0: we downloaded it and attached it to the supplemental counter affidavit in the expectation that we will get the certified true copy from the notary who was identified in that sworn statement.
1: What is the admissibility of that upon submission to the Office of the Ombudsman as attached in your supplemental affidavit, sir?
0: Well, it's going to be part of the investigation. This is a fluid investigation. We are not yet in court. So all these submissions are leads for the Ombudsman to follow, and we will follow through with an official copy of those affidavits.
1: So you have now with you 25 ex-security aide of Zaldico saying we don't know of any deliveries to any politicians. You have the recantation of Orly Gutesa. Anything else part of that supplemental affidavit that you submitted yesterday?
0: Yes, that's essentially 25 plus one Bigotesa, that's 26. In the original counter affidavit, we were also able to submit the three recantations of those who executed individual affidavits after they visited the office of the ombudsman, because the ombudsman was saying that a joint affidavit would not be enough. So they had these individual
1: affidavits.
0: They
1: filed individually.
0: Right.
1: And there are three, not four, sir.
0: There are three because the one of the, there are four actually. The three are the people who executed individual affidavits. The other one was one of the 18 who, he was part of the, I think, the Club Filipino press conference.
1: The three were not.
0: They
1: part
0: were also.
1: Of the Club Filipino press conference.
0: I think they were also in, but, If you recall the timeline, those were 18 who jointly executed the joint affidavit, right? And according to the ombudsman, they evaluated it and they did not want the joint affidavit to be the basis for moving forward, right, of their case. So they interviewed them supposedly and they came up with eight people who now executed individual affidavits. And of the eight, three have recanted.
1: I see.
0: Yes.
1: Three out of the eight were the ones that recanted.
0: Yes.
1: Kasi just to do a timeline again, nauna po kasi yung apat eh, na nag-recant ni Huba.
0: That's right.
1: And then after that is Orly Gutesa. Mm-hmm. And in between that time, you're saying is the affidavit of the 25 over and above the 18 Maleta or security aide of Zaldico. Okay.
0: That, yeah. If I may make a little correction.
1: Please, please, sir.
0: We got wind of it on different dates. I'm not sure when exactly they executed the affidavits. I think the affidavits will show them. But we got wind first of the four who recanted, and then subsequently the 25, and then like
1: and then
0: right after that, the one by Gutesa announced two nights ago.
1: And that's On Point this week. Join us again next week only here on BNC, the Billionario News Channel.
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2: Because at BNC, young minds mean fearless questions. The freedom to chase the truth wherever it leads. 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They investigate it. They demand better from it. This is brave. This is bold. This is beyond what you think they are. BNC, the Billionario News Channel.
6: I'm Attorney Karen Jimeno.
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0: Good health is essential for a high quality of life, providing the physical energy, mental clarity, and emotional stability needed to live actively, productively, and happily. I'm your host, Pierre Pastor.
1: And I'm Dr. Gina Nazareth. Your wellness is more than just the absence of illness. It's a state of complete physical and mental well-being. You are watching
0: Wellness is Wealth. A major leadership shakeup at the Department of Health. President Bongbong Marcos has appointed Dr. Edwin Mercado as the new DOH Secretary. He replaces Dr. Brix Pujalte, who stepped down due to health reasons. Secretary Mercado is no stranger to top-tier health leadership. Before taking the helm at the DOH, he served as acting president and CEO of PhilHealth beginning in February 2025. He also brings decades of deep expertise to the table, specializing in health financing, hospital management, and universal health care.
1: Prior to his state roles, Mercado served as the hospital systems administrator of the Mercado General Hospital. The medical community welcomes his appointment as the country continues to push for stronger health care access.
0: Joining us live in the studio this morning is the newly appointed DOH Acting Secretary, Dr. Edwin Mercado. Good morning, Doc. Welcome to Wellness as Well.
2: Magandang umaga din, Pierre, and magandang umaga, aking kabayan, Dr. Gina Nazareth. At maraming salamat sa inyong paninyayang maging resource speaker today.
0: Excited kami, Doc. Okay. Secretary, congratulations on your appointment. How does it feel po, yung transition from managing PhilHealth ngayon DOH Secretary na? Mas malaki na siya. Problema.
2: Well, I took it on as a challenge kasi I already had some idea of why there are certain gaps in the health delivery system when I was in PhilHealth.
0: Yes.
2: Nung ako nga po ay nilapitan at inalok, parang I took it upon myself being a public servant to take on the challenge. And I said, baka ito na yung pagkakataon na i-bridge yung gap between PhilHealth and DOH. Mm-hmm. And the whole healthcare system in general.
0: Mm-hmm. As we are excited and optimistic about your appointment, ito na ba yung, Doc, na ma-realize na natin ang full implementation of our Universal Healthcare Act?
2: Yung full implementation, marami pang moving parts, ano? Okay. But at least doing the basic foundation on which to grow and move forward. Mm-hmm. Maaring pwede nating magawa in the next 2 years, which is the remaining runway for this administration.
0: All right, mm-hmm. Okay.
1: May tanong ako, Ben. Diba, Doc, you are taking over after Dr. Pujalte, no? Were you able to speak with him? Tapos, meron ba mga immediate directives left behind that you plan to prioritize?
2: So, when Dr. Pujalte was appointed Secretary of Health, nag-meet kami. And nilahad namin yung aming plano for PhilHealth to align with the DOH plan. Mm-hmm. At ang sabi nga namin, mahilig si Dr. Pujalte, literary ano yan eh. Na parang isang makapal na gubat na kung saan tumatagos yung sinag ng araw doon sa ibang parte. Yun yung mga existing programs. Nang sabi namin, kapwa DOH and PhilHealth should find a way to trim down the canopy so that light will go down. And the forest floor is basically our people para maramdaman nila yung sikat ng araw at madama nila yung aruga ng gobyerno. 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At nag-agree kami doon sa aming next step. So, in a way, na-validate naman yung pinaplano namin. And mukhang yun nga, mas maganda ka ngayon at dahil mapapalawak pa namin to involve the DOH.
0: Mm-hmm. Mm-hmm. Doc, we really wish you good health. Kasi nga, coming from two officials who resigned due to health reasons. Sana, Doc, kayo maging malusog lang, you know.
1: Ay, nag-grow lang yan si Dr. Edwin eh.
2: Mm-hmm. Yeah, very ironic, ano? Ikaw yung parang pinaka-head ng health ng buong bansa at ikaw yung nakakasakit. Kaya nga, part of our agenda is to really espouse health promotion and also proper health behavior.
0: Mm-hmm. May tanong lang ako, Doc. Strict daw kayo. Strict daw kayo sa pamamahala. Pero ako, I appreciate strict. Strict implementation of rules. gets results. So, Doc, paano ba i-apply ang strictness sa pagiging head ngayon ng DOH?
2: Ang strictness, relative naman yan eh. Basta meron tayong very clear measurable metrics at ikaw ay maging accountable at ikaw ay bine-measure based on very objective measures. I think that would really empower and be accountable yung mga taong dapat na nagdi-deliver. So that's my style. I set muna what are the measurable metrics based on our goals and then measure them regularly and make them accountable. But at the same time, dapat binibigyan mo ng resources to be able to deliver it. So sinusuportahan din natin on whatever resources the
0: kailangan
2: people would
0: nila
2: be needing.
0: All right. The other day, Doc, we were with Dr. Beverly Ho, and for her, meet and greet with the media. Yon. She mentioned about the Unified National Agenda o UNA. Doon sa part ng sinabi niya na this is closely working with DOH. Mm-hmm. Ano po ang part ng DOH dito sa UNA, Doc?
2: So yung ating Unified National Agenda for Health or UNA para sa kalusugan ay for the first time may common roadmap ang PhilHealth at saka DOH.
0: Okay.
2: So ang DOH are mostly involved with policy making and also making sure that the yung mga bottlenecks that in terms of regulation, in terms of even funding of resource or looking for funding would help PhilHealth's objective of lowering down the out-of-pocket spending of the Filipinos. So meron tayong tinatawag na five pillars doon. So for example, yung healthy workplace, healthy communities, healthy schools. So ang DOH, kailangan magbalangkas ng regulasyon. So we're drafting a joint memorandum circular with DepEd, with DOLE, with DILG, with the SWD. And then, ang PhilHealth naman would be the one basically going to the schools, to the workplace, dahil sila yung mag-e-enroll sa YAKAP.
0: Okay.
2: So, kami yung nag-set ng parang very basic foundation on which PhilHealth will now work to make things happen.
0: All right. Okay.
1: Our show is called Wellness is Wealth, which focuses heavily on preventive care. So, as the new DOH chief, how do you plan to shift the public mindset from just treating illnesses to actively investing in long-term wellness and lifestyle prevention? Yeah. Kasi yun naman ang gusto natin eh, di ba?
0: Yun ang gusto namin marinig. Yes. How do we do this, Doc? Ayan, tigas ng ulo ng Pilipino.
2: Tama yan, Pierre and Dr. Gina. No? Kasi dun sa pag-aaral ng Philippine Institute for Developmental Studies, about 33% ng mga kasong na hospital should have been treated early dun sa primary care. So ang datos also shows that ang wellness ay mostly dependent on determinants of health. That's almost 40%.
0: Okay.
2: 30% are on the behavior of the people. Nag-exercise ka ba? Kumakain ka ba ng tama? May access ka ba sa mga tubig na yung safe water? And then the 20% is based on yung mga programs na ginagawa. So basically 80% are really dependent on behavior, determinants of health, and only 20% yung curative. So imagine mo, pag nag-focus tayo on preventive and also promotive and then really encourage Filipinos to keep themselves healthy bilang isang social contract na ito yung dapat na ano natin eh, responsibilidad bilang Pilipino. 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
2: So ang una dyan yung support natin sa YAKAP. 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
0: Okay.
2: Yun po yung una nating gagawin. Kasi ang aming usapan ni si PCEO Bevo is to proactively go to the communities, to the workplace, to the schools. So yun po yung tawag natin settings-based empanelment.
0: Alright.
2: Nakasama doon pag pumunta, health promotion.

Your background as the former chief of PhilHealth gives you a unique advantage in health financing. How will your experience there help accelerate the full implementation of the Universal Healthcare Act or the UHC Act? You will answer this question, sir, after a break. Keep it here on the Billionaire News Channel, Wellness is Wealth.

0: Kangoo jumps are gaining attention as a fun, high-energy workout that can help people build strength while supporting weight loss goals. For people looking for an engaging workout to support strength and weight loss goals, Kangoo jumps can be a promising option, provided the exercise is performed with proper technique and at an appropriate intensity.
1: Using special rebound boots with spring-based soles, participants perform bouncing, jumping, and dance-inspired movements. The spring mechanism absorbs part of the impact during landing and then helps return energy for the next bounce, requiring the legs, core, and other muscles to work continuously to control movement and maintenance balance. This combination of repeated muscle engagement and elevated heart rate can help increase calorie expenditure and improve overall fitness. The legs and lower body receive a major workout during Kangoo jumps. The calves, thighs, hamstrings, and glutes work to control each landing and bouncing movement, which can help develop muscular endurance and lower back strength. The core also plays an important role as the abdominal and back muscles help stabilize the body and maintain balance throughout the routine. The exercise can also benefit the heart and lungs by providing a vigorous cardiovascular workout. Regular cardio activity can improve endurance and help the body use energy more efficiently. Because Kangoo jumps can be energetic and sustained, they may contribute to calorie expenditure and weight management when combined with a balanced diet and a consistent fitness routine. Beyond stronger muscles and improved cardiovascular fitness, Kangoo jumps can provide a full-body, enjoyable way to stay active. The bouncing movements require coordination, balance, and body control, while the fun dance-like format may make exercise feel less repetitive.
2: To prevent from having diseases, exercise.
0: All right.
2: Still with us here on Wellness as Well is DOH Acting Secretary Edwin Mercado. Doc, going back to our hanging question, how will your experience in PhilHealth help accelerate the full implementation of the Universal Healthcare Act? Na hinihintay po ng lahat.
3: So nais ko lang linawin, walang bansa na infinite ang resources for healthcare. And then you have to contend with other social health expense or focus of a government.
2: Yes. Diba?
3: Ang karaniwan po, ang hinahabol, ibaba yung out-of-pocket spending ng ating mga kababayan. 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

0: 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It could be from the private, it could be from the public.
1: Okay.
0: 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Easily 3 years yan.
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0: 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Secondly, yung efficiency. 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
2: 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Mm-hmm.
0: 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Eh. 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
1: 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Shorter stay because maganda yung pagkakamanage ng sakit.
2: Exactly. Tama
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2: 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Kaya importante talaga na meron kang sinusunod ng mga clinical pathways.
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2: yung pala ang reason. Oo.
1: Mm-hmm.
2: All right. Sec, you have been a major driver of digital healthcare transformation. So, how exactly will you scale up these IT initiatives nationwide, no, to eliminate critical issues like fraud?
0: Ay, nako, mahirap na tanong yan. Sa PhilHealth, inumpisahan na namin na may standardize yung EMR para nga sa yakap. So the week that I was actually appointed as health secretary, minit ko rin yung mga EMR providers.
1: Mm-mm.
0: At sabi ko, may market signaling na tinatawag, may mga 1,500 new clinics na kailangan ng EMR.
1: Mm-hmm.
0: Tingnan nyo yun para ibaba nyo naman yung inyong cost. 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So yung meron namang transparency page kami nilagay para nandun lahat ng commercial terms ng ano. But on the DOH side, kailangan nating ayusin yung sistema ng at least policies which we're now focusing on. Like standard nomenclature. Pag sinabi ho kasi sa EMR, take medicine twice a day.
1: Mm-hmm.
0: Ano ho ba yun? Before breakfast, after dinner,
2: dapat
0: at 6 o'clock, 6 p.m., upon waking up, before sleeping, ang daming permutation eh. Yun yung kailangan namin isolve.
1: Alright, now ito, move tayo, Doc. What is the plan for the 300-plus unused or non-functional super health centers? But before you answer that, we'll just take a quick break. Keep it here on the Billionaire News Channel, Wellness is Wealth.

0: 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One mission, keeping you connected to the world. 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

0: The cold, rainy weather makes us want to sip warm soups. The squash soup is a simple and nutritious dish that can be prepared with common ingredients found in many homes and local markets. It is creamy, flavorful, and can provide important nutrients while keeping the meal light and satisfying.
1: Squash, particularly calabaza or kabocha, is a good source of carbohydrates, fiber, carotenoids, and other vitamins and minerals. We will be needing 2 cups of cubed squash. We can also add a cup of chopped carrots and a cup of potatoes, 1 medium onion chopped, 2 cloves garlic minced, 2 cups of water or low sodium broth, 1 teaspoon cooking oil, a small amount of salt and black pepper, 1/2 cup milk or unsweetened evaporated milk or all-purpose cream for a creamier texture. Heat oil in a pot and sauté garlic and onion until soft and fragrant. Add the cubed squash, carrots, and potatoes, then pour in the water or low-sodium broth. Bring the mixture to boil, then reduce the heat and simmer for about 15 minutes or until the vegetables are tender. Allow the soup to

0: cool slightly, then blend until smooth using a blender, or mash the vegetables for a chunkier version. Return the soup to the pot, add milk if desired, and season lightly with salt and pepper. Heat gently and serve warm. Squash is rich in beta-carotene, which the body can convert into vitamin A. Vitamin A supports normal vision, immune function, and the health of the skin and other body tissues. The fiber in squash and carrots also supports healthy digestion and can help promote the feeling of fullness. Garlic and onion add flavor as well as plant compounds and nutrients, while using low-sodium broth can help keep the overall salt content moderate. Squash soup should be prepared with fresh ingredients and stored properly after cooking. For people with specific medical or dietary conditions, ingredients and portion sizes may need to be adjusted with professional guidance.
1: Diba, masarap?
2: Oo.
1: 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Okay. Doc, eto na. We covered the yung pagbukas ng mga super health centers na hindi nagagamit, Doc. Ano yung plano natin dito? Sayang naman, 300 plus ito, Doc.
3: So, nagpapagawa nga ako ng inventaryo ng ating mga existing infrastructure projects. Yan ay covered nung HFEP na tinatawag, yung Health Facility Enhancement Program. 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

0: council sa health ay PISA. 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
0: 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So, titingnan din nila kung ano yung feasibility. Mm-hmm. At doon naman, tutulong din kami kasi nga may payer system na ang PhilHealth.
1: Okay. Doc, dami yung, kasi.
2: Yes, oo.
1: Oh, sayang kasi doon.
2: Oo nga. Doc, your visions no in improving our public hospitals, no? We've been to a lot of these hospitals. Meron naman po talagang well-maintained, pero meron talagang hindi rin, no? 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
0: So nabanggit nga ni Pierre kanina yung cluster ng health hospital operations. 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
0: 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So it's a whole of society approach eh. Hindi mm-hmm. pwedeng public lang. Dapat mm-hmm. talaga ma-engage ang private sector.
1: Mm-hmm. Okay. Now, let's briefly talk about the zero balance billing, Doc. Ito, mm-hmm. favorite ko to. 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So maraming nagamot. So, Doc, how can we sustain this, Doc? Kasi, di ba, billions na yung nagagastos on mm-hmm. CBB. So, mm-hmm. ano po yung sustainable ano dyan, plan?
0: So, una dyan, syempre, yung aming lobbying sa ating legislators mm-hmm. to really increase the subsidy being given to PhilHealth. Kasi yung ZBB, ang ZBEN packages is with PhilHealth. Mm-hmm. 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
0: 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Mm-hmm. So meron na kaming initial roadmap, actually ginawa na namin for the next 3 years.
1: Mm-hmm.
0: Yung ZBB, yung zero balance bill naman sa DOH hospitals, mm-hmm. ay tutuloy natin yan, again, with efficiencies. And then, i-expand natin to include the local government units.
1: Mm-hmm.
0: Kasi ang coverage ngayon ng PhilHealth sa local government units, umaabot na ng almost 80%. Eh. 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
1: Alright. Doc, curious lang ako, di ba sa private hospitals, may 10% doon na beds na dapat ina-allocate para sa
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0: Exactly. Mm-hmm. Kaya ang apila ko nga, bago maging very litigious at very legal, self-correction muna among the hospitals. Association. So,
1: mm-hmm.
0: usap ko nga yung Private Hospital Association of the Philippines. Sabi ko, kayo muna mag-self-police. Mm-hmm. Even the specialty societies,

0: Insights.
1: That's why I hate Ayuda.
2: Ang mga kalokohan nasa baba eh.
3: 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Ipakita ng mga ebidensya.
0: Bold political views.
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0: Conversations that go beyond the political headline.
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1: Hindi man kami sa kayo ni Jess Halimbawa.
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0: Political Talks, Friday, 8 p.m.
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10: When we hear processed food, we often think unhealthy. By definition, according to culinary experts, the moment we alter food from its natural state, it is generally considered processed. Washing, cutting, freezing, drying, dehydrating, cooking. Although minimal, technically these are forms of processing. So it's not just about whether food is processed, it's about how it's processed and what's been added to it. Food processing can have both benefits and drawbacks, but when it comes to wellness, sometimes it starts with going back to the basics. The simpler and less processed, the better. Adding more whole or minimally processed food to your plate, food that are as close as possible to their natural form, can be a good foundation for healthier meals. Public health experts and traditional medicine practitioners like Dr. Jaime Galvestan can help provide you with guidance on what to eat and how to eat to support wellness. As an example to keep you full and reduce the intake of ultra-processed food, Dr. Galvestan highlights the benefits of the humble sweet potato or kamote.
11: It's a complex carbohydrate. It does not increase your blood sugar no matter how sweet it is. And it is high fiber, plenty of antioxidants.
10: He suggests eating a sweet potato as a nutritious alternative to rice.
11: Once a day, I put a sweet potato as big as your fist. It's my prescription. Yeah. Every day nilaga.
12: Ano yun, Doc? Every day?
11: Yeah. Every day nilaga, yes. And then, you know, instead of eating rice, one meal, eat the kamote. Mm-hmm. Or you may not finish the whole kamote, do it three times. Slice it into six.
10: It's a way of eating. Dr. Galvestan encourages prioritizing more whole food and less of the highly processed. Fewer added sugars, less sodium, and highly defined ingredients. But with balance and variety to give the body the nourishment it needs. Other experts say if you want to give it a try, combining whole food and minimally processed with the food you already love is a good way to start. Small, sustainable choices can turn healthy eating into a wellness habit.
9: Newly appointed Philippine Health Insurance Corporation President and Chief Executive Officer Dr. Bever

0: Attorney Lorraine Ho assured the media that she will continue the reforms already started by the corporation, with a focus on making sure that members actually feel the benefits of these changes. During her meet and greet with the media representatives on August 20, Dr. Ho said she does not intend to reinvent or abandon the reforms that are already underway. Instead, she plans to concentrate on their effective implementation so that the intended benefits will reach PhilHealth members. One of her key priorities is to expand access to health services in increasing access points for members. She also plans to strengthen and improve PhilHealth benefit packages to ensure that members receive more meaningful health protection. A major part of her agenda is a close coordination between PhilHealth and the Department of Health under the Unified National Agenda for Health. The two agencies are expected to work from a common roadmap to improve health outcomes and expand access to care for Filipinos. Among the priorities identified for the health sector are expanding the YAKA program in schools and workplaces, strengthening provider payment mechanism, improving data analytics and data sharing, and enhancing performance management. Hearing Secretary Mercado's vision for the country reminds us that public health starts with personal choices. True security begins when we take care of our bodies and minds every single day. Because at the end of the day, your health is your greatest asset.
1: 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Thank you for joining us today. See you all next Sunday. Live well.
0: Live wealthy. Wellness is wealth.

A political reckoning. A nation on watch. As the impeachment trial of Vice President Sara Duterte unfolds, every testimony, every motion, and every decision carries consequences beyond the halls of power. And your Bilyonario News Channel will be there with comprehensive reported analysis and real-time updates. VP Sara on trial. A BNC impeachment coverage.

which is not how you conduct an entrapment operations. Diba, nag-watching sila, pinrish yung mga tao namin, kinapkapan. Nasaan dun yung entrapment na nangingi ng pera? Diba? So they had to do a lot of explanations.

0: this season's hottest phone is finally arriving in the Philippines. Inilunsad na ang Huawei Pura 90S series or the hashtag King of Imaging. Yan ang Agenda Week and report ni Che Sulit.
1: Leading global tech company Huawei just threw a party in BGC. Dinumog ng tech enthusiasts at Huawei fans ang official launch ng bagong Huawei Pura 90S series sa Pilipinas. Agaw pansin sa celebration na may temang summer sunset party, ang XMage displays, interactive booths, at exciting music performances.

0: From portraits to landscapes, ipinasilip ng Huawei ang photos mula sa Pura series, capturing the vivid colors and sharp details made possible through the X-Mage technology. Para kay tech expert Colin Chan, isa sa key features ng bagong Huawei Pura 90S series ang napakalinaw ng imaging capabilities ng cellphone.
1: We were testing it out when it launched in Malaysia, and we were very surprised kasi even at 10x to 20x, sobrang linaw niya. If you're a concert goer, you would love this phone. Like, literally, you can take lots of photos, especially on low light.
0: Bukod sa camera, the Pura 90S series also stands out dahil sa 5G connectivity at artificial intelligence features nito. Ayon sa Huawei, mas mabilis din ang data recovery nito kahit na sa mga lugar na mahina ang signal sa tulong ng AI.
1: The pricing is amazing. It's actually one of the more affordable flagship phones currently in the market.
0: Personal ding nasubukan ng mga bisita ang features ng bagong Pura series through the interactive booths. 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
2: Unbothered si Agenda anchor Raymond Gutierrez sa gitna ng umano bashing ng fans ni Heart Evangelista. Ayon kay Mon, hindi siya affected at mapapagod lang sila sa pambabash. Mon has faced criticism coming from Heart's fans over his stint at the Paris Fashion Week back in 2024. Nilinaw ng TV host, hindi siya ang plus one ni Heart sa fashion event at imbitado siya ng Blue Marble brand sa show. Netizens have also noticed a possible fallout between the two after Mon allegedly threw shade at Heart in his Instagram stories. Hindi na rin umano mutuals ang dalawa sa IG. Sinubukan ng Billionario News Channel kunin ang panig ni Heart, but the fashion icon has yet to respond sa aming mga messages. K-pop band Big Bang kicked off its 20th anniversary world tour in Goyang, South Korea after their Coachella debut earlier this year. The show was set to run for 33 shows across 19 cities in North America, Europe, Oceania, and Asia. The three-day show followed the release of their new single, Big, which dropped on Wednesday and marked the group's first new music since 2022. Big Bang is also set to return in Manila on February 20, 2027. Binigyang buhay ng isang art exhibit sa Quezon City ang personal stories, dreams, and imagination of Filipino artists. Tampok sa hiraya in the wake of a wish ang iba't ibang obra. Narito ang Agenda Weekend Report ni Avia Zunich.
3: Haraya in the Wake of a Wish brings an exhibition that explores identity, memory, imagination, and many ways we see the world around us. Iba-iba ang style at perspective ng bawat artist, but they come together through one shared idea, looking within and giving form to the things that matter to them.
4: Since ang team po namin is Haraya, for me it's not just about dreams and hopes. It is also about something within yourself po.
3: And that inner sense of possibility takes a different form in each piece. Para kay Tino Olivares, his piece is a personal take on freedom and what it means to break free.
5: So this painting is a reminder na we own our life, na pwede tayong lumaya dun sa mga circumstances na yun. At the end of the day, na parang walang sino man yung kayang mag-control sa atin. So either mga forces yan or kahit sino man.
3: The exhibit also shows how personal ideas can become something others can see, feel, and connect with. More than just an art showcase, it also puts the spotlight on the talent and creativity of Filipinos.
6: You know what? Filipinos are never lacking in terms of talent. If there's one thing that carries the country through, it is the innate talent that Filipinos actually have, be it in the performing arts, be it in the visual arts. This afternoon, we're paying tribute to the visual artistry of the film.

Some of the best experiences aren't always the one you plan. Sometimes they're the places you stumble upon, the flavors you didn't expect to love, and the stories you thought you'd never hear. Today, we're celebrating the joy of discovering local favorites, supporting homegrown businesses, and finding inspiration in the people who turn simple ideas into something special. I am Bea Santiago, and let's go Rampa with me.

0: flowy, shiny, and healthy. 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But sometimes, styling and taking care of our hair feel like a revolution. Like rebels, no matter what cut or styling you do, your hair may fight you. But experts at one of Manila's most sought-after salons could help you make a lot of difference. Come and join me as we take a look inside Coop Studio.
1: Yeah. 2019 was when you opened, right?
2: Correct, yes.
1: And yeah. I don't understand what K-O-O-P means.
2: Yeah.
1: Good, I think a lot of people don't know what it means. Can you please let us know?
2: Yeah, exactly. So the name comes from the French, coupe de cheveux, which means to have a haircut in French.
1: Mm, okay.
2: I give credit to my co-founder, Brice.
1: Okay.
2: He's a hairstylist, an amazing hairstylist. Cut the hair of the creative directors for Louis Vuitton, for Givenchy, for... huge brands.
1: Wow, so he is a celebrity stylist.
2: You could say that, yes. You could say that, definitely. Extremely talented, and we came up with the idea for this together, and he came up with the name. And I would say it's pretty memorable. You know, there's some business psychology of having the two O's in the middle.
1: Yes, it's not political.
2: Not political.
1: Okay, because in the Philippines, that means coup d'etat.
2: No. No coup d'etat is happening in my hair salon.
0: Establishing a salon in a super saturated market like the Philippines is a challenge, but Coop Studio has a vision to go above and stay above.
1: It happened that, let's create a salon that's premium, beautiful, peaceful, and calm for people who also are alike.
2: Yeah.
1: So where did that start? Like, how did that start? That conversation with your friend.
2: It was really that. It was a conversation with my friend on the phone. I had moved here to start my own business. My first idea was actually going to be in the fitness and boxing space, but I didn't really see an opportunity with the market here. And so I remember going around and I was catching up with him on the phone and being like, hey, you know, I see there's a Tonian guy here. I see a few other kind of local salons, but they all kind of look the same to me. I mean, this is back in 2017, 2018. They all kind of look the same. Maybe we can do something different. He hopped on a flight like a month later.
0: They hired top stylists, trained them, and created partnerships with some of the biggest hair care brands to ensure the utmost hairstyling experience for their customers.
2: I think since we opened, a lot of amazing stylists and salon brands have come in, whether it be Korean, I'm sure you've seen a lot of Japanese.
1: Yes.
2: A lot of really big international stylists who've come in.
0: Aesthetics are not neglected as well. The inclusion of greens, elegant scents, and minimalist open concept sets the tone for unique client service.
2: When you step in, you're in an oasis. It's a moment of calm.
1: It
2: with
1: is.
2: You and your stylist. It's a very personal moment a lot of the time because people's hair is, you know, very correlated to how they feel about themselves, how they look, their confidence.
1: It's our crown. It is our crown.
2: Yes.
1: It's our invisible crown, the hair.
2: It is.
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0: May bagong dining experience sa Old Balara. 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Kaya tara, go Rampa with me!
1: Well, ang unang kinasusurprise mo when you visit Pat and Pat dito sa Old Balara is yung sinasabi nila, may ganito pala, may restaurant pala rito. 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But people never realized that they lack or they need a restaurant in that area.
0: But more than just the location, Pat and Pat redefines comfort dining by turning simple neighborhood meals into a curated, high-end experience. Kaya dinadayo sila para mangapit bahay.
2: They also get surprised na, oh, there's this type of dining here, yung elevated na comfort food na, oh, malapit lang sa akin, tapos pwede ko siyang araw-arawin.
1: Why Pat and Pat? 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When I say comfortable wear, kuminsan, ha, sandals lang, maong, and white t-shirt. But these are the very busy executives na nagtatrabaho sa Ortigas and Makati. Pero ayaw nang umalis ng Quezon City pag weekend.
2: It's two generations. It's the father and the daughter. Mm-hmm. So we also wanted to parang give that feeling of it's a family restaurant, but it's also a place where different generations can come together and enjoy food together. For the younger generations, we also like our wine nights, girls' night out,
1: mga sangria.
2: Also, kape and studying. Definitely, masasuggest ko na i-order nila yung Martin's Fried Chicken. Yun yung isa sa talagang we immediately became loved for. Kasi yung Martin's Fried Chicken, that's named after my kuya, si Martin.
1: Yung mom's lasagna. Yan, favorite lahat yan. Kasi recipe ni Marichal Yad, yung wife ko. Talagang you have to try it.
0: Step inside and you'll find that every room tells a story, blending mid-century architecture with contemporary Filipino masterworks. Perfect para isama sa inyong mga IG reels and stories.
1: This was the old house, no, of the Hinito family, 1960s, 1970s. 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And yung ambiance, no? 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
2: Yung personal favorite ko siguro na spot dito sa Pat and Pat is this area over here. Kasi siya yung spot na makikita mo agad lahat ng mga tao. And you get to see people's reactions.
1: One room is all Ryan Kayabyab. 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In the private room, it's all Ryan Kayabyab. So people say, nagpipaint pala si Mr. C. Nagpipaint pala yung national artist natin for music, Ryan Kayabyab. The big answer is yes. Kasi bago siya nag-music, nagpipainter siya. The second one is the next generation of a great young artist. His name is Archie Oclos. All these paintings here, Archie Oclos. Pareho yan silang artist, pareho silang taga-UP. Yung Mr. C is the generation of your papa and mama. Archie is the generation of Yella, Patricia, and ibang-iba. So, mafe-feel mo, parang every room, every angle, every corner, iba yung feeling dito. Talagang may exclusive, di ba? Kasi it's a standalone restaurant.
0: more than just a restaurant, Pad and Pad has quickly transformed into a keeper of core memories and life milestones. Kaya get ready para idagdag ang mga kwentong Pad and Pad ninyo.
2: So, we've had functions such as weddings, mga birthdays, mga graduation parties, iba-iba eh. Like, all the events you can think of. Pero, yun na nga na-mention ko, yung mga weddings, there have even been people who actually got married in the restaurant.
1: Ang mga nag-meetings dito, syempre yung mga professors ng UP, Ateneo, and Miriam, di ba? Yung mga kanilang mga planning sessions, brainstorming sessions. Yung malalaman mo eh na ang meeting is very academic, no? Yung profile ng kumakain, hindi sila nagmamadali. 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Or a bottle of beer. Importante 'yun eh sa isang restaurant, yung people don't feel na minamadali mo sila.
2: Ako ang natutunan ko sa kanya is to treat everyone like family. That is what hospitality means.
1: My role here is really guidance. My role here is really just the strategy and the vision. Yung day-to-day, she's the boss there. So wala na akong say sa day-to-day. 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Patricia, Pat Jr. takes care of the operations as a COO.
0: At the end of the day, good food is even better when shared with good company. Whether it's a quiet dinner, a family celebration, or simply catching up over a meal, Pad and Pad gives you another place to make memories right in the neighborhood. So come hungry, stay a while, and make yourself at home. Until our next discovery, go Rampa with me.

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Let's visit Lola Nenas.

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So nag-umpisa yung Lola Nenas as a small takeout shop selling only Peachy Peachy in 2012. So yun yung unang product namin. 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Si Lola Nena kasi sobrang mahilig siya kumain. She loved food, and she was one of the people that really taught my mom, sa mom side ko naman, to cook and to eat. So naisip namin si Lola Nena din because it's always nice to eat in your Lola's house. Pag nasa bahay ka ng Lola mo, you always feel like you're taken care of. And alam mo na magiging busog ka. So that's really why we named Lola Nenas Lola Nenas. Peachy Peachy lang nun. But as the years went by, our customers started asking for more products. And so my mom came up with a bakery line. So dun sa bakery line na yun, merong Shopaw Tostado, kung nakikilala na kami ngayon for Shopaw Tostado. And of course, the famous donuts ni Lola Nenas. Siguro yun talaga yung nasa puso namin as eaters and as people that cook. We love Filipino food even if we lived in the States. Parang we were really championing Filipino cuisine. And so when we moved to the Philippines, yun talaga yung nasa puso namin. So in 2020, nung nag-pandemic, our only means of marketing was our signage and giving out flyers.

0: And at that time, when everything closed, wala nang mga kotse sa daan, walang makakakita ng signage, wala nang mga tao na dumadaan, wala kaming mabibigyan ng flyers. We thought that the only thing that people were on were their phones, right? So we were thinking, okay, kung nasa phone yung mga tao all day because they're just at home, we need to exist in people's phones. And that's when we really studied social media. Our goal was not necessarily to sell, but to be a place where people can feel entertained and can connect with Lola Nena. So if you think about it, when you look at our content now, wala talagang hard sell na pieces of content. It's just all things that you can relate to, things that customers can relate to. And I think now it's nice because people relate with Lola Nenas. And then yung customers nagiging apo na rin ni Lola Nena. So we got lucky then. So my mom, dad, and I started the brand, but now it's a family business talaga. So me, my siblings, even some other family members really run the brand. So yung pressure is not really from them, but syempre the pressure is from all the apos of Lola Nenas, the current customers that really supported us from the very beginning. Mahirap kasi we're growing so fast. So yung pinaka-important is keeping the quality good and then keeping the service exceptional. So that's something na we really double down on. Yung pressure from making sure na every single apo that comes in will really feel the Lola Nena culture and will feel the Lola Nena heart. We have the classic donuts already, which is the donuts na may one layer of cheese. And at that time, sobrang uso yung mga Facebook groups, diba? Like, Let's Eat Pare and other, What's Your Ulam Pare? So all of those things na uso. And we had one customer that posted there yung classic donuts and sinabi niya masarap. And that post of that person went viral. So because of that, many people ordered. And then all of a sudden, we were getting a lot of bad reviews. Kasi the people were saying na ang konti nung laman ng cheese nung one layer. And that's really how we came up with a three triple cheese donut. Kasi the customers really were asking for more cheese in the donuts. And because we were able to listen to the feedback, dun na pinanganak yung triple cheese donut. So Lola Nena was actually passed away na way before, maybe 10 years before we opened. So hindi niya alam na yung mukha niya nasa lahat ng boxes and nasa lahat ng paper bag ng Lola Nenas. But I'm sure she's very, very happy that a lot of people know her name. I would say, Lola Nena, thank you for your name. So many people connect to you and so many people are very happy whenever they hear your name. And we will make sure na hearing your name will always be a positive thing for the people that hear it.
1: Of course, great experiences don't end with good food. Sometimes, the best memories come from the places we choose to explore. So, if you're already thinking about your next getaway, our next feature might just give you the inspiration you're looking for.

0: chill, calm, and collected. These are the experiences that most Filipinos want after a fast-paced day of hustle. While we are busy building our own lives, taking care of our body is the most important thing to do. And as a busy bee myself, it is always a good thing to find spaces that offers nurturing care that starts from deep within. Come and join me as we take a sip of life at O Holidays.
1: Ladies and gentlemen, the original wellness girly that I know, Miss Renee Rodrigo of O Holiday. Babe, thank you so much for coming here and go rampa with me.
2: Oh, thanks.
1: I know that you're one of the very first wellness girly, and this is before it became popular. Way back 2013, can you believe that?
2: Yes.
1: So she was already, you were already really pushing for an alternative of nails, spas, salons, everything you have done, but you have done it from like on a perspective of holistic.
2: Yes, so actually, our first nail salon that you actually visited way back when was actually opened 12 years ago. And we were a nail salon, but we also did massages.
1: Yes,
2: and we did.
1: I love your foot massages.
2: Right, we made all of our oils in-house and we didn't use anything that was toxic, and that was really important for me.
1: Yeah. I love that. So like, how did it evolve and where did that love for a more naturalistic, holistic version of

0: Everything. Because you can be healthy and be girly and be beautiful at the same time.
1: Yes, healthy and girly at the same time. But what's even better is knowing that their products are selected from real and natural quality ingredients.
0: And I know you have many more wellness companies.
2: Yes, yes.
0: Rebecca, you tell us more about.
2: So I have Face Sculpt, which is a lymphatic drainage massage. Yes. But we also have...
0: Diba, nakakaano siya ng
2: mukha? Yes. We have won awards for like our facials. My business partner does like amazing facials, and we incorporate lymphatic massage with that.
0: Wow, do you have this love for wellness?
1: Holistic wellness indeed. Renee listens and learns what everybody needs, but her key focus is nurturing from within. After studying herbal medicine and establishing O Holidays, her business has become her mission.
0: Herbalism?
2: Yeah, we say herbal medicine.
0: Herbal medicine, and I truly believe this. Like you, babe, my mom loves herbal medicine.
2: Okay, good.
0: So my mom's a pharmacist, and she believes in, yes, in natural way of healing.
2: Okay, lovely.
0: So I love how you have everything here. Meron silang endometriosis relief.
2: Yes.
0: And I know I love your kidney flush.
2: Yeah, so
0: I take that.
2: Our best-selling blends would be the hormone blends.
0: Wow.
2: Specifically focusing on PCOS, endometriosis, fertility, any kind of thing that has to do with hormones. We also have thyroid blends and all of those kinds of things.
1: Fueled by love for family and her community, health and wellness has been Renee's love language and intends to share the goodness of well-being to more people.
2: My name is Renee McHugh Rodrigo. I'm a clinical herbalist and I'm the founder of O Holiday. We currently have 4 locations. We're at Podium Mall, EDSA Shangri-La Mall in the Streetscape area. We're at Shangri-La The Fort Hotel, and we're also in Park Hall Mall. And we sell restorative tea. So if you have any issues with acid reflux, skin, hormone imbalance, we can cater to you.
0: Thank you, Renee. Thank you for Go Rampa with me.
2: Thanks.
0: Now let's rampa with the teas.
1: Truly the best wealth is our health. So make sure to drop by O Holidays on your next rampa. 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
3: BTS's history-making FIFA World Cup halftime show didn't just make waves for its performance, it also put the spotlight on emerging fashion talent. London-based independent designers Marie Ludere and her team shared their excitement after creating custom looks for the global supergroup, saying they didn't know until the very last moment if the outfits would actually be worn on stage. The collaboration proves that global fashion isn't just about big names, it's also about giving rising designers a chance to shine. Meanwhile, when it comes to couple fashion, Hailey and Justin Bieber are proving that opposites really do attract. After Justin's World Cup halftime performance, the couple turned heads in New York with their signature mismatch looks, Justin in his oversized streetwear style, while Hailey opted for a vintage Dior mini dress. Their contrasting outfits have become a style signature, showing that personal expression can just be as fashionable as matching ensembles. In pageantry, a special moment unfolded in Manila as reigning Miss International Catalina Duque met the pageant's very first winner, Stella Marquez Araneta. The two Colombian beauty queens came together during the Binibining Pilipinas activities, celebrating more than 6 decades of Miss International history. The heartwarming meeting highlighted the pageant's enduring legacy and the bond shared across generations of title holders. Korean beauty is continuing to captivate the global market as leading retailer Olive Young expands its presence in the United States. Its first store in California drew thousands of shoppers during opening weekend, reflecting the growing demand for K-beauty products known for their skincare-focused approach. With more stores planned across the U.S., the global influence of Korean beauty shows no signs of slowing down.
0: Every episode reminds us that you don't have to go far to find something worth experiencing. Sometimes it's a new cafe, a family recipe, a weekend escape, or a story that inspires you to see things a little differently. So keep exploring, keep supporting local, and never stop making room for new adventures. I am Bea Santiago, and I'll see you in the next Go Rampa with me.

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1: Problema pa rin ang teacher shortages sa Amerika. 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
2: I teach them to solve it pen and paper, just like in the Philippines. 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
0: Mga kwentong Pinoy ang bida.
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0: Ito ang Agenda North America.
5: Known for generations as man's best friend, dogs continue to live alongside us in all shapes and sizes and bring light into our lives. National Dog Day.

0: Before you know his name, you've already seen his work. Lighting up skylines, brightening shopping malls, cooling some of the country's biggest buildings, creating spaces where technology comes to life. The man behind many of those innovations is William Guido.
1: Whose dream is to make something transformational and that can touch the life of more people.
0: A business leader who has never stopped looking for the next big idea, not just to build something new.
1: I must bring this to the Philippines.
0: But to improve the lives of others.
1: So if I can bring it here, they can enjoy the experience, build the whole family, don't have to break their bank.
0: But beyond the bright lights, beyond the big screens and the big ideas, is the heart that drives them all. Let's find out what continues to inspire William Guido. I'm Charles Tew, and this is Beyond the Game.

0: We're here today in Meta City, where they have the first immersive and interactive 9D theater in the Philippines, amongst other things. And with me is none other than their co-founder, Mr. William Guido. William, how are you?
1: I'm good. Thank you for having me.
0: Thank you for making time to talk to us today. Before we get your other businesses, let's talk about you yourself. Who was William Guido before being an entrepreneur?
1: William Guido is a passionate and very energetic guy whose dream is to make something transformational and that can touch the life of more people. Oh.
2: For William, purpose was never just an idea. It was something he put into action. One opportunity, one challenge, and one industry at a time.
1: My very first business is in air conditioning.
0: Okay.
1: I used to be the dealers of Carrier,
0: okay,
1: which is the country's leader in air conditioning. I have been their dealers for more than 5 years. And I have been selling most of their small unit, package unit, to the Chinatown market. So consistently in the last 3 years, I am their top notcher.
0: Wow.
1: In selling the air conditioning unit.
0: Condition.
1: So when Dun & Bush, which is established in US, in Virginia, is looking for a distributor in the Philippines, they ask around the circle and most of the people point to me. So from small unit to this big centralized system, it's another different, you know. Because a small unit, you can easily, you know, service, install. But big unit, like big chiller, you need to have more deeper, you know, understanding on the technical, engineering, and operational aspect. So after a few days of discussion, they convinced me. The rest was, you know.
0: It's been 40 years already?
1: 40 years going on. Next year, we'll be celebrating 40th anniversary.
0: So how do you stay competitive in that industry? Because there are so many distributors now of air conditioning.
1: We are pioneer in the rotary screw compressor, which has only three moving parts. Our competitor has 77 moving parts, like the centrifugals or other reciprocating. So our rotary screw, three moving parts, that means three headaches against 77 headaches. So more customer likes to deal with our brand because maintenance issue, less maintenance. At the same time, energy saving. Like in hotel, we supply to most of the five-star hotel. They love our system because our compressor can download from 100% down to 10%. Not all the time hotels are fully booked. If you are only about 20-30% occupancy, you don't want to operate the whole big 1,000 tons capacity. It eats up a lot of power. Our Dynamo system, the 1,000 tons capacity, we break it down into three compressor. So that's 333, 330, 330. So that means to say if the hotel occupancy is only about 20-30%, only one compressor will run. So you save a lot of power with the other, so two compressor. So you still save the 30%. And if it's 100% fully booked, then the whole three compressor in a 1,000 tons capacity
0: doubles. Oh, okay. But nowadays, that's a great technology, but every day you have these Chinese companies left and right. And now it seems like it's so easy for more and more people to be importing left and right and trying to sell. Is it because you already have a name, a brand, a reputation?
1: Actually, we have, after all these years, we have taken good care of our clients. So we are very, very proactive in doing the service. That means to say, we also stock our inventory of parts and other components. So if there's any problem in their equipment, the turnaround time is only less than 1 to 2 days as if nothing happened. So they love our service. Yeah, service is the key. Because equipment wise, almost up there, as you mentioned, so many China. But what is that compelling reason that our client is still stick to us until now? Because of our service. Good quality, proactive, predictive service.
2: Years of building trust, delivering quality, and putting clients first soon opened the door to a whole new industry for William.
0: So from aircon, you went to the LED business with Globaltronics. Why did you decide to go into that business?
1: That's a good question, because one of the directors who own Dan & Bosch Aircon is also has invested in Daktronics USA in South Dakota, US. And you know, Daktronics US is the world leader in LED technology. Daktronics supply most of the LED screen in Las Vegas. The Las Vegas Strip practically 100% galing sa Daktronics. Times Square in US also supplied by Daktronics. When Daktronics decided to open their market in the Philippines, they asked the Dan & Bosch guy, who is the director also of Daktronics, oh, whom can we contact in Philippines? They pointed to me, you want to do anything in Philippines, look for William. You will not go wrong, because he's a very energetic and proactive guy.
0: So when you brought it in here, was it immediately accepted, or was it a challenging start for you?
1: In 2003, that is where they approached me. At first, I really was skeptical, because from air conditioning to LED is a completely, you know, different expertise. I will give it a try, because I really like challenge. Wow, it's really a big challenge, as you mentioned. First 3 months, I approached almost all the billboard supplier contractor that do the static tarpaulin, all rejected. They say, oh, it's too advanced, state of the art. We don't know how to operate this digital screen. But digital, you have to really design it properly. What is the viewing distance? What is the resolution? What is the contrast ratio? More than 50 items you need to. That's why it's most of them. No, it's not. It's too early. You say it's too early, this technology. I know digital technology one day will come at the time. It's a proven technology that will come without any single order or taker. I order one container load of different sizes of the screen. What is my intention? They challenge me that it is not going to click in the Philippines. I have to prove something. The president of Daktronics, you say, wow, William, congratulations. You have so many orders. I was laughing. I say, sir, I got zero order. I say, I have to prove to the Philippine market that if the LED in USA, it click, it can also be clicked in the Philippines.
2: It was a bold gamble. Now, all he needed was for people to see it.
1: Remember in World Trade Center, there's a big show, construction show. I talked to the organizer, give us opportunity to showcase our digital screen. Oh, so all of this, we can put it in one big screen or several screens. So finally, they agreed

0: Ace. After the 3 days exhibition, 60% of my one whole container sold out.
1: Wow.
0: So I left only about 40% in about less than 2 months, also sold. And the rest is history.
2: Today, more than 5,000 installations later, William helped change the way the country communicates, one screen at a time.
0: When you are stuck up in the traffic in EDSA or in Manila, and you have big screen in front of you, you have no choice but to look at it. So you have the advertising. That's why my first installation was in Philippine Stock Exchange building in Insular Light. It's a four corner, you know, strategic, super traffic. And then once red light, you have to wait for at least 2-3 minutes. While you are in the red light, what can you? The screen is in front of you. So then it become iconic, you know, the first longest curved LED in Southeast Asia, which is my installation.
2: But for William, lighting up buildings was only the beginning. His next big idea would invite people to step inside the experience.
3: Hi everyone, I'm Joey Ocampo. I'm 21 years old from Ateneo de Manila University. I'm studying BS Psychology. I was very excited to see it come back in the form of Billionario Quizby. We kind of made it a Sunday thing where every Sunday we would sit down and we'd just watch it as a family. I think it's really cool that it's being brought back to Philippine media. Last season, right, there was a lot of people who went in, but all of them were men. So maybe if the viewers would want to root for someone who can show that, you know, women also have what it takes to really put ourselves out there into this kind of field, and maybe they'd want to consider rooting for me. 50% knowledge, 50% effort, and just 100% a whole lot of faith. Hi everyone, especially to all of you coming from Ateneo also. I invite you all to watch season 2 of Billionario Quizby. Support me, support all of the other Ateneans participating. And you know, let's get this one big fight. Hi, I'm Joey and I'm your next Quizby Millionario.

After transforming skylines, William wanted to create something people could step inside. A place where technology becomes an experience. Welcome to Mythos.

0: ¿cómo se trata?
1: De lengua. You can go to the Egyptian, the history of pyramid, and then you have Great Wall of China. This one, yeah, you can step on it. They're competing against each other. The faster they do the pedal. So we'll do a Peking tournament very soon.
0: Motion sensing.
1: Yes, yes. This one is for the spin racing. So you like shooting, huh? You will love, if you like shooting, you will love the commando, sniper.
0: Oh, ito ah.
1: Bicycle racing. So while you're doing the one, they go around. Actual.
2: Tell us a bit about this nice facility.
1: Yeah. Now one day I was with my partner Jimmy. We traveled to China, and one of the friends bring us to one of the biggest digital amusement park in China. When I entered, wow, I was

0: blown up away. The entrance, digital, and all the different colorful 3D content design. And then afterwards, we try the different immersive experience rides. I have never ride in a 9D chair that can move, swing, and then the screen is 360 degree. And then after, it's not like you're looking at the cinema static. Here, you're part of it because the chair move, and then you have wind blowing. If you are in the space adventures, the big wind, very highly immersive. So I was blown away. I say, I must bring this to the Philippines because a lot of our kababayan do not have the luxury to come to China to experience this kind of metaverse or highly immersive interactive. So if I can bring it here, they can enjoy the experience, build the whole family, don't have to break their bank by going abroad. They have to get a visa. That's why I told my partner, we must work out with this, bringing this to the Philippines.
1: It's fun. I definitely have to take my nieces here sometime. How's the reception been though of the...
0: It also greatly, shall we say, motivate us, because every day there's always increase of our client, because from the word of mouth. So through the word of mouth, when they come in and visit, they take a lot of pictures. A lot of people, where is it? San Beto? So they become, now more and more people are coming in. So this become a destination place, not only for kids, but all ages, including the corporate. So this become a very, what you call, helping a lot of people, not just for entertainment and amusement, but to drive their energy.
2: Meta City was never meant to be just a place for fun. It was also designed to bring people together.

0: First time ko maglaro dito, good experience overall. Good place to be honest kasi from kids to adults mag-enjoy dito. Not just for darts, pero yung ibang amenities na meron sa place.
1: Meta City hosted a dart tournament that brought together players from different communities. But beyond the competition, the event also served a greater purpose.
2: Well, William, naiba naman from the business side. I believe you're also a big supporter of performing arts. Tell us about your advocacy.
3: Actually, the Park Foundation or Park is Performing Arts Recreation Center or PARC was founded by my late son, Wilmer Guido. At a young age of 22, because he's a concert pianist, at the young age of 22, he already saw, willingness to hurt. He was looking at a lot of underprivileged children, street children, roaming around the street in San Juan, although in Manila, begging for money, sometimes got hit by the accident, you call it. But these people, you know, during caroling, you know, Christmas time, they sing well, they dance well. They have artistic talents, but no opportunity. Better be, don't come to daddy again. Ask for money, I already give you this property, which is worth. So afterwards, he was very passionate. And then our scholar from the underprivileged community of San Juan, Tondo and Mandaluyong also increased by almost, we started with 10, now 20, 30, now becoming bigger community teaching string instrument. So I told my son, the string instrument is not cheap, violin. Until on the third year, he got sick because of diabetic sugar. And then one night, he was admitted in the hospital.
2: Wow.
3: And then contracted sepsis. No, it's very fast. So in less than 2 days, he passed away. So now I am carrying his torch because he gave me a quota. The quota is 300 scholars. Right now, we have only less than 100. A long way to go, you know. That's why I have to work harder because a certain percentage goes to this Park Foundation. But I don't want that everything come from me, you know. We have to establish a community of givers. That's why God is really good. God is really good. There are now many willing hands and willing help are helping in the foundation. Because running a foundation is not so easy. It's even harder than running a business.
2: Oh, you have done so much. Huh? It's impressive. But is there still something else that at this stage in your life, something you still want to achieve?
3: Actually, not only the Park Foundation, but Wilmer, my son, he also established the first NDAA, National Digital Arts Awards. Our challenge is we have a high turnover of digital artists. So we think of something that will hold them. Because here in the Philippines, even there's no institution, whether public or private, that recognize unheralded digital artists. We are the best digital artists in the Philippines. That's why everywhere you can see, Wuhan, we're best singer, best dancer, best tennis player. We have a lot of good, but there's lack of local support. So we think of that contest, NDAA, National Digital Arts Awards Contest, to give recognition to the unheralded digital artists. You see, if we can produce something that this is already my mission, I report to our God, I have done something good. for the society. That is where I...
2: So I guess that's the that is the legacy you want to leave behind.
3: So I have to continue. I have to work harder. That's why I have to make my business successful. So we have the scholars, we have the artists, we hold the NDAA awards every 2 years.
2: Your business is booming. What's been the secret formula for you in doing business?
3: The secret formula, I have to consult my big boss.
2: Your big boss?
3: God.
2: God, wow.
3: I'm a Christian, you know. Everything that I do, I have to seek his guidance, divine guidance. Even though I like it to do it, but if he give me a signal, no, William, don't.
2: Has there been times that that's happened to you?
3: Yes, yes. So I won't pursue. But always, if you get the feeling that, yes, we have a big yes from our big boss, our real chairman of the board, then I'll go. We have a lot of project nowadays, from shopping malls to hotels to hospital to airport, even the presidential palace, even the Senate building. So this is how we built step by step, baby step, but sure.
1: Years of hard work, steady growth, and unwavering faith led William to countless milestones.
2: When you look back at all the businesses you've run, all the achievements you've had in business-wise, what's, I guess, something you're proudest of?
3: So far, I think proudest of is Meta City.
2: Oh, wow.
3: This is my baby. I have to make it successful. Because this one helped a lot of our kababayan. They don't need to have a visa to go abroad. We are bringing a little of Universal Studio here. Disneyland, Team Lab. So we have a lot of clients. Almost all our visitors and guests that visited Meta City, when they go out, except they say amazing.
1: His businesses may keep him busy, but when Sunday comes, William knows exactly where he wants to be.
3: Sunday is always reserved for my family. Stopped by golf already. And I used to now walk, bring them to wherever my two apo, who is going 5 years old, you know. If the apo run, then I run. So I cannot catch them anymore.
2: Been really inspiring hearing your story, and I wish you more success. I hope you continue to feed families, and all the best.
3: Yeah, my work is not yet finished. It's a continuing. As long as I'm not called up, yeah, then I have to continue. That's why I told myself, there is no retirement, William, unless the chairman of the board asks you to retire. So I'm always young, consider myself young at heart.
2: That's great. Well, thank you so much for joining us and sharing your story. It's a pleasure to talk to you.
3: Thank you. Thank you, Chark.
1: Every great invention, every bold decision, and every bright idea begins with someone who dares to dream. William Guido never stopped dreaming. More importantly, he never stopped doing. Because for him, success isn't just about building something bigger. It's about building something that makes a difference. This is Charles Tew. Join us again as we learn the winning strategies and champion mindset of winners, movers, and shakers. This is

based on Bicol's folk epic Ibalong. The city celebrates with parades and costumes of Ibalong's characters. Ibalong Festival, Bilyonaryo News Channel.

Good evening, Philippines. You're watching Billionaire Quiz Day, where school pride is the ultimate motivator. I'm Dave Saldran, your quiz master, and we are already halfway through season two. And the battle for collegiate supremacy is as fierce as ever, with bragging rights and life-changing rewards on the line. The quest for school glory continues this week. So tonight, our college contestants carry the hopes of their campuses as they compete for a share of over 2 million pesos in total prizes. And with a 1 million peso grand prize package on the horizon, the stakes for these institutions have never been higher. That's

0: So before the first buzzer sounds, let's map out the journey these students must take to bring glory back to their universities. From the initial toss-up to the rapid-fire finale, here is how today's elimination battle is going to unfold. Listen in. Today's elimination episode features three thrilling rounds of collegiate-level questions that will challenge even the sharpest minds, and a massive 66,000 pesos in total prize money. Three college students will duke it out in two rounds of competition, with the two lowest-scoring contestants facing elimination and saying goodbye to their Quizby Millonario dreams. Only the student with the highest score of the day will advance to the next stage, the all-new Billionario bonus round. Regardless of performance in round three, today's winner will be returning to the show as a BQB semi-finalist, launching him or her one step closer to the ultimate prize at the end of the season, 1 million pesos. Are you ready to experience the adrenaline, the strategy, and the brilliance of Billionario Quizby Season 2? Our fresh batch of BQB contestants surely are.
1: Oh, yes, they are. And tonight, three relentless contenders from esteemed universities across the country will compete for their chance to shine as the ultimate intellectual gladiator. So let's meet them one by one, starting off with contestant number one.
2: I am Ken Sandy Sestina Ogaras Jr. I am 26 years old from the University of Santo Tomas, and I'm taking up EB Philosophy. I was around 4 or 5 when I first heard of the term Battle of the Brains. If season 2 will ever materialize, gusto ko sana, I really want in. Being here sa Millionario Quizby Season 2 and being a contestant finally, I'm really, really happy for this opportunity. It's been a lifetime in the making to prove myself somewhere or somehow that I want in, not just for the spotlight, but to prove the people that people like me who often feel na parang napag-iiwanan na at this time and age, may kayang ibuga. More than the excitement, I'm just so delightful to be with these fellow candidates. That the smarts of the Philippines, particularly for this season, na naglakas loob na sumali, we get to show that hindi pa rin naman talaga tayo nahuhuli. Go, Uste! I am Ken Sandy, and I am your next Quizby Millionario.
1: Please welcome fourth-year philosophy major, Kent Sandy Ogare. Hello, Kent. Welcome to BQB. All right. The USC Tiger look. The USC Tiger hand signal. Take your position, Kent. Let's call on your opposition, contestant number two.
3: Hi, everyone. I'm Joey Ocampo. I'm 21 years old from Ateneo de Manila University, and I'm studying BS Psychology. I was very excited to see it come back in the form of Billionario Quizby. We kind of made it a Sunday thing where every Sunday we would sit down and maybe just watch it as a family. I've always been kind of like a fan of like trivia shows and quiz games, you know, Jeopardy and this stuff. And I think it's really cool that it's being brought back to Philippine media. Last season, right, there was a lot of people who went in, but all of them were men. So maybe if the viewers would want to root for someone who can show that, you know, women also have what it takes to really put ourselves out there into this kind of field, and maybe they'd want to consider rooting for me. 50% knowledge, 50% effort, and just 100% a whole lot of faith. Let's get this one big fight! Hi, I'm Joey, and I'm your next Quizby Millionario.
1: Let's give it up for fourth-year psychology student, Joey Melisande Ocampo. Hello, Joey. Great to have another student from Ateneo back on the show. Yes, Joey Melisande, right? All right, lovely name. Thank you, Joey. Let's meet our third contender.
4: Hello, I am Basil Villoria, student of the University of the Philippines, Diliman, taking up BS Geography. I got pushed to apply when I was watching one of the episodes on TV, and I was just casually suggesting to my mom, like, would it be nice if I would be able to apply in that quiz bee? I decided, okay, the opportunity is right here in front of me. So I applied. Yeah, here I am. So I think it proves to me that my endless search, my endless readings are worth it. Because that's really one of my hobbies, you know, just reading about different things. I think that's something that would really help me here in this quiz bee. I haven't been doing it recently, but I'll be taking different quizzes, you know, different prerequisites and all related stuff. Hello again, everyone, especially to the students, the fellow ISCOS of UP Diliman. Let's prove to them what we are made of. UP Fight! Hi, I'm Basil, and I'm your next Quizby Millionario.
0: From UP Diliman, Basil, and that's how he's called. It's Basil, like the plant, and not Basil, like the emperor. Here we have Basil Angelo Villoria. Good to see you, Basil. Of course, Joey. Great to see you as well. And Kent, so you know, this is gonna be really exciting for all of you. But I ask you to take a breather because when we come back, we are gonna start our elimination round, all right? So if you're ready for that, we'll get to that right after this break.

0: Nope. Gen Z is not the faint-hearted generation. Period.
1: That's another four more gunshots, guys!
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0: Because at BNC, young minds mean fearless question. The freedom to chase the truth wherever it leads. This generation doesn't just follow the story. 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They investigate it. They demand better from it. This is brave. This is bold. This is beyond what you think they are. BNC, the Billionario News Channel. 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

0: Welcome back to Billionario Quizby Season 2 now. Now the school colors are flying, the nerves are setting in, I can feel it. And the battle for school pride is about to begin. That's right, round one tests the breadth of our contestants' knowledge across a variety of disciplines. But in this game, speed is a great equalizer. To see how our contenders can earn their first points, let's review the rules of our opening round before we get to our questions. Listen in. In this opening round, we've prepared 12 challenging questions across six categories: history, science and technology, arts and literature, math and logic, geography and nature, and general information. Each question is worth 1,000 pesos. The rules are simple. The first contestant to buzz in gets 5 seconds to answer. A correct answer earns points, while an incorrect answer gives your opponents a chance to steal the question with another 5 seconds on the clock. The first 12,000 pesos are now up for grabs. Who will outsmart, outbuzz, and outplay their opponents in this exciting first round? The road to becoming the next Quizby Millonario starts now. And it starts now indeed. But of course, those are the rules. I have to add something that's also very important. Wait for me to acknowledge you first, all right? After you buzz, to make sure I'm acknowledging you and not someone else. You might be giving away your answers for free to your opponents just in case it's not you who actually buzzed first, okay? So just a little patience, make sure you listen to who I acknowledge. Apart from that, of course, just a reminder to our viewers at home, and you are watching this with questions flashed on your screens. Our contestants, however, don't get that same luxury or privilege. No, our contestants can only listen to me read those questions out aloud, which means it's a lot more difficult, it's a lot more challenging. But I have great confidence that our contestants here today are very, very capable. So, if you're ready, let's test your buzzers, starting with you, Kent. All right, that buzzer's working. Joey. Basil? All right. All the buzzers are working. Let's get our brains to work as well. So we're going to start off with this first round. 12 questions, 1,000 pesos each, or 1,000 points each. We go through six different categories, all right? 2 questions per category. So let's begin with a question in history to start things off. What historic legal document was the most important written work of Felipe Calderon? Felipe Calderon, what document? Legal document. What's his most important work? Any idea? It was the Malolos Constitution. Or the Political Constitution of 1899, Constitución Política de 1899. That's, which is the official Spanish name. Ironically, that is the name of the Constitution, even if it was, of course, the First Republic of the Philippines. All right, let's try our second question now. Science and technology. What term describes the ability of certain materials to transmit electricity? Joey?
1: Conductance.
0: Wrong. Let me finish the question. No need for me to finish the question if you want to steal. Basil?
2: Conductivity.
0: Conductivity.
2: Yeah.
0: Wrong. You can answer, but I can finish it. Up to you. You're sure? Okay. Why not? What term describes the ability of certain materials to transmit electricity with absolutely no resistance when cooled below a specific temperature?
3: Cryoelectricity, I don't know.
0: That is incorrect. The answer is superconductivity. Not just conductivity, superconductivity, which is, of course, a very different thing. Let's go to our next question. Arts and literature. All right, you might know this. Until it was surpassed by the song Gangnam Style in 2012, what song recorded by a Canadian held the crown for the most views? Basil?
2: Baby by Justin Bieber.
0: That is correct. Baby would have just been right, but if you want to add Justin Bieber, no extra points. But it was, of course, the mega hit of Justin Bieber, who is Canadian. Some people think he's American. He's actually Canadian. And Baby was the title of that monster hit until, of course, it was surpassed by Gangnam Style. All right. Next question. Math and logic. What geometric thinking game? It's a game. Consists of 7 shapes that form a larger square. What geometric thinking game consists of 7 shapes that form a larger square? Kent.
3: Tangram.
0: Yes, it is Tangram for 1,000 points. Tied now with Basil. Still very early, nothing to worry about. Let's go to question number 5. Geography and nature. Basil, I know, is a geography major, but looks like Joey and Kent love geography as well, so let's go to this question. What historic Pacific island was named for its location between North America, Basil?
2: Midway.
0: And Asia Midway, or the Midway Atoll, which is, of course, a site for one of the major naval battles in World War II, the Battle of Midway. All right. Basil has 2,000 points. He's in the lead. Once again, still too early in the game to tell how this is going to emerge. So let's move on to question number 6. General info. This time we're going to show you a picture. This is a picture quiz. Take a look. Named for its inventor, what is the two-word term for these common road markers that you see on highways and streets all over the world? Kent?
2: Tactile marks.
0: What's that? What's that? I'm just curious.
2: Tactile.

0: marks?
1: Tactile marks, no. Basil.
0: Rumble strip?
1: No. It's one of those times you're scratching your head saying, why did I ever find out what that was, right? Because we see it every day of our lives, but we never bother to ask what those dots are. They're called Botts's dots. Botts's dots. B-O-T-T-S. The idea being named after the person who actually designed it, U.S. transport engineer Albert Botts. Next question. History. All right, listen carefully. It's a quotation. Politics is the art of the possible, so declared by what famous Iron Chancellor of the 19th century? Joey.
2: Margaret Thatcher.
1: No. Oh, okay, I was going to continue, but actually the question is already kind of finished. Basil.
0: Otto von Bismarck.
1: Otto von Bismarck is the correct. 19th century Germany Chancellor, the Iron Chancellor. Joey, that was quite, you know, the Iron Prime Minister, Iron Lady of us, Margaret Thatcher. But of course, the giveaway there was we forgot to go to 19th century Germany, and that would have been the key phrase to give you a clue. Otto von Bismarck. Next question. Science and tech. In cybersecurity lingo or language, what fashion-inspired term describes a hacker who acts ethically and with authorization? A hacker, an ethical hacker, an authorized hacker. What is that term? Fashion-related term, only because it's white hat. So like a white hat hacker is actually someone who is trying to solve hacking issues rather than trying to hack you for malicious reasons. That's opposed to the black hat, which would be the opposite. Next question. Arts and literature. What academic taboo comes from a Latin word that means kidnapper? What academic taboo? That should be the giveaway phrase. Joey?
2: Is it plagiarism?
1: Yes, it is plagiarism. Or plagiarist, okay? The kidnapper in Latin, the word is actually plagiarus, okay? Plagiarius. And literally, plagiarize a work is like kidnapping someone else's work and passing it off as your own. So plagiarist or plagiarism, Joey, you're correct. 1,000 points for you now. Kent is also tied with you at 1,000. Basil in first place with 3,000 points. Let's go to question number 10. This is math and logic. An angle is 12 degrees, more than half its complement. What is the measure of the angle? An angle is 12 degrees, more than half its complement. What is the measure of the angle? 5 seconds starts now. Anyone get it? No. 38 degrees is the answer. The complement of an angle is another angle that, when added to the first, sums up to 90 degrees, okay? And 38 degrees should have been the answer using that principle in mathematics. Let's go to question number 11, second to the last in this round. Geography and nature. A cockroach can live without its head for at least a week because it breathes not through the mouth, but through what tiny openings on its thorax and abdomen? Kent?
0: Cloaca.
1: Wrong. Through what tiny openings on its thorax and abdomen? The answer is, that's a pretty tough one. A stigma, stigmata, or spiracles. Let's go to our final question for this round before we wrap up round number one and go to a break. This one is in general information. I will require a first name and a last name, so a full name, okay? What cartoon figure is the only fictional... Oh. All right, at least I said cartoon figure. Name one cartoon figure.
0: I wasn't supposed to buzz it. Oh my God.
1: It's okay. Why don't you answer? I'll give you a chance to answer. Make a guess.
0: I would not have been able to. Not
1: able to answer. Okay. Be careful with your hands. If you touch the screen, that's as good as buzzing it, okay? But anyway, let me continue. What cartoon figure is the only fictional character included in the list of the 100 most important people of the 20th century, published in 1999 before the end of the century? Joey?
2: Mickey Mouse?
1: No. Published by Time Magazine in 1999.
0: Steamboat Willie?
1: Kent, are you pressing the buzzer?
0: Oh, sorry.
1: Okay, you need to press the buzzer, but Steamboat Willie is not correct. Would you have known it anyway, Basil?

0: No.
1: Okay, thank goodness, right? You'd be pulling your hair out. Bart Simpson, okay, was a fictional or he's a cartoon character, the only one among all the most important people of the 20th century that was actually on that Time magazine list. Bart Simpson. All right, let's check our scores. Basil in the lead with 3,000. Joey has 1,000. And Kent also 1,000. Very tight competition so far. I imagine this will get even more interesting and more heated when we come back after the break. So stay with us for round number 2.

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1: Hey, I'm Adrian Thornhill.
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0: BNC International Correspondent is everywhere.

0: Billionaire Quizby is back, and the quest for collegiate supremacy is well underway now. But as always, we take a little time to exchange pleasantries before leveling up the competition. So let's chat with our contestants just a little bit, just to get to know them just a bit more. Kent, let's start with you. I can't help but stare at that pin that's pinned on your collar. It looks like a, is it a duck?
1: Yes, it's a lucky ducky.
0: Lucky ducky, okay. And what's the symbolism or meaning of that?
1: Well, it was a gift. To signify that I did not have to leave my childlike mindset.
0: Okay.
1: For whatever reason, kung saan man ako mapunta, there's always something to look back to at my core.
0: Okay, it's something somehow joyful, I suppose, something inspirational, I hope.
1: Yes.
0: It's got to be a happy childhood, of course, for it to be inspired.
1: Well, I guess the first time na nag-top 1 ako nung kinder, yun lang naman
0: okay.
1: Din.
0: Okay, you have to dive deep into the past. Right? Way back to kindergarten, okay. No, just kidding, of course, I'm sure there are a lot of triumphs during your childhood and in your youth. You're still very young, though. But I like that you're in philosophy and you have very philosophical outlook, including, of course, the way you see the world, having the need for a childlike, not childish, but childlike mentality. Strangely, the focus of your thesis is Albert Camus, All right, who is often associated with quite a, I wouldn't say nihilistic, but less than optimistic view of the world, known as one of the existentialists, although that's something in contention. How do you think you can reconcile Camus' outlook of the world, where he sees a lot of risk-taking, sees a lot of unpredictability, and even sorrow, I would imagine, and pain and disappointment,

0: with the kind of optimistic lucky ducky that you have with you?
1: Well, so far as I was browsing Camus literature as my primary texts, most of the characters and the archetypes inside, they seem to face adversaries or challenges with lucidity. And with that, just to wrap it up in simpler terms, parang in the midst of an absurd and chaotic world with not much to look forward about, it's still worth living, and we opt to give more meaning to life than how it is.
0: Exactly, and that's how Camus is actually misunderstood, right? Because that's exactly what he, if you read properly between the lines, Camus actually posits that kind of outlook. Not entirely a dark world, but something that if we embrace, we're able to manage more properly. Thank you, Kent. That was a very enlightening. Thank you for that philosophy lesson. Joey, hi.
2: Yeah.
0: Psychology, student at the Ateneo.
2: Yes.
0: Very well-rounded, very... multifaceted.
2: Thank you.
0: You're a writer, I understand.
2: Yes.
0: Apart from the fact that you do outreach, you do community work, you're involved in student organizations at the Ateneo. The thing that stands out to me about you, Joey, is you're actually a self-published poet.
2: Yes.
0: And short story writer.
2: Yes.
0: And we asked you to bring along that book with you.
2: Yes.
0: So take a look.
2: Here.
0: Let's take a look at this work. What does it say?
2: It's titled Love, War, and Other Oddities. So it's an anthology I published when I turned 18.
0: Okay, so don't mind the rifles there. She did not join a revolutionary group. That's just the struggles we have, right?
2: Yes.
0: The similar struggles. Okay, can you pick out, it's about your journey, right?
2: Yes.
0: From 13 years old to where you
2: 18,
0: are right
2: now.
0: To 18, which is a few years ago. Obviously, if you were to add new pages, it would be very different?
2: Yes, it would be. I changed a lot in the past 3 years, I would like to say.
0: And in what in particular are you most proud of?
2: Because when I was 13 to 18, there's a lot of looking for where I belonged. I think one of the biggest things I'm proud of is I found the group that I belonged in college. And I think that they're the kinds of people who push me forward to being the best version of myself I can be.
0: I love that. Can you just pick out one stanza, one line that best represents where you are today in your journey? Although that was 3 years ago, there might be something there that still reminds you of where you are at this point.
2: Yeah, I think, the very last paragraph in the book just says, you are everything you have ever wanted to be and ever will be.
0: Wow.
2: You are completion, a cycle of creation that moves on beyond you. You are the universe's own greatest creation, and for that, you will always be loved.
0: All right, let's just end the show right now, okay? Let's just forget about BQB because, you're complete. You can leave already, Joey. Just kidding. But why not complete yourself even more with another feather on your cap by being a champion of the week here on BQB?
2: We'll see.
0: Thank you, Joey. I love that. Congratulations. Basil, of course, another one of our well-rounded students here, geography major at UP Diliman. But I guess he's also proud of the fact that he's very much into classical music, classical singing, in fact. And you're taking lessons, right?
3: Yes.
0: And what in particular?
3: No, I'm taking voice lessons.
0: That's right. What in particular would you want to pursue? I mean, there are many ways. Pop singer, classical singer, what is it?
3: Actually, as of the moment, since I feel like I'm a bit older compared to... Actually, I'm a few years older than the one who's teaching me.
0: Okay.
3: He's a friend of mine.
0: Really?
3: In
0: okay.
3: Yeah. So I'm not really putting my hopes up that I would actually be a singer. But I enjoy this
0: fun,
3: as a
0: why not?
3: As a pastime. Yeah. Just as other people have their own pastimes.
0: And it's classical singing, in particular, classical songs in particular.
3: Yes.
0: So this would be like the likes of Luciano Pavarotti, Andrea Bocelli, that kind of thing.
3: I hope. Well, I could dream, but you know, the same genre, the same melody, same message. Yes.
0: And let me guess, you're a baritone based on your voice.
3: I'm actually a tenor, but somehow, before I came back to voice lessons, I was somewhat lazy to try to practice alone. Or maybe it's just because I didn't really know how to practice on my own to keep the tenor. So, and probably because of rather belated deepening of my voice.
0: Okay.
3: So I actually can do baritone. Yes.
0: Okay, just like Basil Valdez. He was a baritone, wasn't he, right? No relation to Basil, who is named after... Was it named after the herb?
3: I'm going to ask my parents again.
0: Okay. Never bother to ask you questions after all these years. But of course, he goes by another name at home, and it's Bagel, right? When you were a kid, at least.
3: Yeah, when I was a kid.
0: Long time ago. Basil, good luck. Joey, good luck. Kent, good luck as well. Let's move on now to our next round. But first, listen carefully. These are the mechanics.
4: in the all-new Billionaire Quizby Season 2.

0: round to knockout round, our contestants will step up their game against four topic categories randomly drawn for the episode. The best part? They get to pick their category. Here's how it works. Contestants will face a total of 12 questions this round, with each correct answer earning them 2,000 points. To kick off this round, the contestant with the highest score from round one will choose the first category. A question from the selected category will be read, and the first contestant to buzz in earns the shot at answering. A correct answer secures the points and gives the contestant the power to choose the next category. If the answer is incorrect, the other contestants have a chance to steal the points and take control of the game. If no one answers correctly, the last contestant to give a correct response keeps the power to choose. Should round two end in a draw, we enter a sudden death tiebreaker. The first contestant to buzz in and answer correctly will claim today's victory. With a total of 24,000 pesos up for grabs in round two, it's still anyone's game. Who will dominate round two and emerge as today's Billionaire Quizby episode winner?
1: Great question. And the interesting part about round two is that, yes, everyone still has a chance to pull away in a knockout round and catapult their university's name to the top of the leaderboard. And it all starts by gaining control of this board of categories over here on screen. The categories you can choose from. Of course, Basil with 3,000 points leads the pack. Joey and Kent with 1,000. They'll have to wait for Basil to choose the category. But then again, everyone gets a chance to answer the question. Basil, that's enough time to decide. What is it?
2: Age of Discovery.
1: Age of Discovery. You like geography? Because you're a geography major, this just might be the category for you. But let's find out. The others can answer as well. The flagship of an epic expedition had this Spanish name honoring the Father, the Son, and the Holy Spirit. Kent.
3: Santissima Trinidad.
1: Santissima Trinidad. Otherwise, simply known as Trinidad is correct, yes. Father, Son, Holy Spirit, the Holy Trinity, Santissima Trinidad, or Trinidad, flagship of Magellan. Okay, next question. Kent, because you answered that, you get to choose.
3: Let's keep the ball rolling.
1: Let's keep the ball rolling, which is Age of Discovery. This member of the Royal House of Avis is regarded as the main initiator of what would be known as the Age of Discovery. Joey.
4: Queen Isabella.
1: Wrong. Great answer, though. Great answer. She, too, was instrumental in the Age of Discovery. Kent?
3: Felipe II.
1: Felipe II, no. King Philip, you mean, of Spain? No. That's wrong. Basil? Yes.
2: King Ferdinand of Castile.
1: The husband of Queen Isabella. No. The answer is actually a Portuguese, their counterpart in Portugal. The Avis family is not the Spanish dynasty. It's a Portuguese family. And I'm sure you know of Henry the Navigator. Okay, he was a prince. Prince Henry the Navigator of Portugal. Avis dynasty. That's the answer. He was instrumental in mapping, instruments, ship design, all which contributed to Portugal's rise as a superpower during the Age of Discovery, thanks to Henry of Portugal, who created a school of navigation in Portugal. All right, let's go to our next question. Kent?
3: Let's try video games.
1: All right, let's try video games. Created in 1985, this iconic video game used the slogan, "We all fit together." Kent?
3: Tetris?
1: Yes, all fit together, right? That's a giveaway there. These blocks falling in to create a new structure, Tetris. You have 5,000 points now, Kent, and also command of the leaderboard, or command of the category board.
3: Let's just remain with the video games.
1: Who knows? At the last Southeast Asian Games in Thailand, the Philippines won its fourth straight gold medal in this esports event. Joey.
4: Mobile Legends.
1: Yes, correct. Mobile Legends, or MLBB. Mobile Legends, bang, bang, many variations of it. Joey, that's right. You have 3,000 points now. I didn't quite expect you to get this answer. You don't strike me as a video game person, but are you?
4: Yes, and my brother is very much a video
1: game. Okay, thanks to your brother.
4: Yeah.
1: Now you get to choose.
4: Let's stick with video games.
1: Oh, why not? Video games. A viral video from 2005 features this World of Warcraft character who charges recklessly into battle, yelling his name. Okay, Joey, you're impressing me.
4: Leroy Jenkins.
1: That's right, Leroy Jenkins is correct. Thanks to your brother, or you get to play this game as well?
4: I played before.
1: Okay, before. Let's go to...
4: Video games.
1: Video games. Let's keep it rolling. This time, I require an exact answer, okay? I'll be very strict about this, because it's a title of a film or a movie. In 2023, it became the highest grossing film based on and named after a video game. 2023. Kent?
3: Tetris.
1: There you go again with Tetris. No, not this time. Basil.
2: Minecraft?
1: Wrong. Oh. Good guess. 2023, Joey.
4: Super Mario Brothers movie.
1: Yes, Super Mario Brothers movie. Wow, who would have thought you'd be running away from the pack with video games as a category? Joey, shall we go with video games or something else?
4: Let's go.
1: Are you sure?
4: Yes, I'm sure.
1: Okay, you might have lucked out, but let's find out. Next question. Jose Rizal is a playable leader in this popular strategy video game released in 2025. Kent?
3: Honor of Kings?
1: Wrong. Jose Rizal is a playable leader in this strategy video game released just last year. Maybe just name any video game just to be lucky. Basil?
2: No, Civilization 6?
1: No, that is wrong. Joey is trying to press the buzzer.
4: Yes. Okay. Civilization 5?
1: Oh, gosh. 7 is the answer.
4: Other.
1: Civilization 7. That was really close. Thanks to Basil for setting the tone. You just had to choose 7, 5, or who knows, 1, 2, 3. You never know, right? Okay, so would you like to go to video games, or you kind of feel burned at this point?
4: Let's try poets and poetry.
1: Oh, nga naman. You're a poet, right? You're a poet, self-published poet. Let's do that. Okay, this is question number 8, rather, of 12. Okay, so still pretty much a tight competition. When you consider it's 2,000 points for every correct answer. Let's go to poets and poetry. The Hollywood films Cold Mountain and Ulysses were inspired by this ancient epic poem attributed to Homer. Joey.
4: Odyssey.
1: The Odyssey. Yes, that is correct. Odyssey is correct. Let's go to question number 9.
4: Poetry, still.
1: Poetry. He used as his pseudonym the initials AIB in publishing the poem Pag-ibig sa tinubuang lupa. Basil, come on, you need this badly.
2: Andres Bonifacio.
1: Yes, Andres Bonifacio, that puts you back in the contention with 5,000 points. We go to question number 10 now, and Basil, you get to choose.
2: Let's go back to the Age of Discovery.
1: All right, so Joey, of course, is quite comfortable in her 9,000-point lead, but Kent and Basil know that for them to at least tie with Joey, they're gonna have to get these next two answers correct. Sanctioned by the Pope in 1506, this treaty divided the New World between Spain. If Joey gets this right, she wins. But of course, it's not the end of the round. Joey.
4: Annoyed. Versailles?
1: Wrong. Basil.
2: Treaty of Tordesillas.
1: The?
2: Treaty of Tordesillas.
1: Yes, correct. Treaty of Tordesillas. We are moving in closer and closer to a tie, if possible. Sanctioned by the Pope in 1506, this treaty divided the New World between Spain and Portugal, literally dividing, I mean, how arrogant, right, of the kingdoms of Spain and Portugal to divide the world between them. But it was, and it was the Pope, actually a Spanish Pope, that sanctioned the Treaty of Tordesillas. And you have 7,000 points now. Where do you want to go now?
5: Age of Discovery.
1: This is question number 11. Located in present-day Virginia, it was the first permanent English settlement in the Americas. Kent, to catch up.
3: Roanoke Colony, I don't know.
1: What?
3: The Roanoke Colony.
1: Oh, okay, wrong.
3: Sorry.
1: That's incorrect. Basil.
2: Jamestown.
1: Is it Jamestown? Named after King James. Jamestown is correct. And now it's a tie between Joey and Basil. Joey, don't lose heart. We have one last question left. And you've showed that you can answer any one of these categories just as well as Kent and Basil. But Basil,

times we've seen on this show. Joey, fantastic, you know? I mean, it's just like, couldn't believe she could get all the video game answers. So another facet of you is being a video gamer. Yeah. And how about you? Keep on, okay? Good luck with your thesis. And I love that lucky ducky over there. Have that childlike innocence all the time, no matter what life throws at you, okay? We'll have Basil right after this. In the meantime, we'll be back with our bonus round after this break.

0: I'm Attorney Karen Jimeno.
1: No judgment.
2: What should the defense be most concerned about?
3: The prosecution will have to build on threat.
1: No debate.
2: Do you think that the prosecution has established a strong enough case?
4: Definitely not a strong case.
1: Just open conversations.
0: Many have said that the Supreme Court can break the gridlock at the Senate. Quorum was declared with only 12 senators. Be informed, be insightful of the news.
1: At the forefront on Bilyonario News Channel.

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4: 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Just like in the Philippines, dalang pa rin yung paano ka nagtuturo sa Pilipinas.
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6: 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Linisin mo lahat ng mga basura mo dito.
2: Ito ang Agenda North America.
7: Tonight's winner, our next college student advancing to the second semifinals of the season is Basil. Congratulations, Basil, from UP Diliman, geography major. And you know, Basil, this is one of those rare occasions in BQB where the major, okay, or the specialty of the student is actually the line of questioning that saves them in the end. And in this case, age of exploration, very much tied to geography, which is your personal passion, also your career path in life, saved the day for you. Joey was doing fantastic, but of course, thank you to geography, your major. You pulled out of that and turned out to be the winner for the week. Okay, so how are you feeling?
8: How do I say? Relieved.
7: Relieved and numb. Okay, so let's set that aside, okay? And let's use the adrenaline and use it positively.
8: Yes, definitely.
7: And let's use it for our bonus round. We have 10 questions that we're going to ask you, but better yet, you listen in to these mechanics.
9: It's a race against time in the electrifying Billionario bonus round. Our winner faces the ultimate challenge,

0: 60 seconds to tackle 10 3,000 peso questions from a mystery category that is now randomly selected for today's episode. Do-overs are now allowed this season. Contestants now have the chance to pass on a trigger question and come back to it later, if the clock hasn't run out yet. Success in this high-stakes round demands quick thinking, smart strategy, and the courage to answer decisively. Will today's Billionaire Quizby winner rise to the occasion and master the Billionaire Bonus Round? We're about to find out.
1: Indeed, Basil is about to face off against a single category randomly selected for this episode. Now, let's see if he is a match for this particular topic. Let's take a look, Basil, at our mystery category, randomly selected for you. A jumble of letters will form a phrase or subject matter, and it is Hello, Cicero. What do you think we're looking for?
2: Ancient Rome or politics, probably? Or...
1: Only slightly, in the sense that Latin was the language of the Romans, and eventually Latin is still used today in the 21st century. Okay, and this category will talk about looking for the original Latin words or phrases that are the definition or the translation of commonly used English phrases or words today. Okay, so if you're ready, I'll start with the English, you give me the Latin counterpart. Get it?
2: Yeah, let's,
1: all right.
2: Let's give it a go.
1: So let's go. In good faith, genuine, not fake.
2: Bona fide.
1: There you get it. An excuse or accounting of one's whereabouts.
2: Alibi.
1: Correct. With highest praise in reference to a college honor.
2: Summa cum laude.
1: Correct. Two words, by each day or a daily rate, like an allowance that you get per day.
2: Per diem.
1: Correct. One word, therefore, hence, or because.
2: Ergo.
1: Correct. Two words, a resume or job history, literally the course of life.
2: Curriculum vitae.
1: Correct. A banned or unwelcome individual often used by diplomats. Three Latin words.
2: Persona non grata.
1: Correct. One word now. A legal summon that means under penalty.
2: Subpoena.
1: Correct. Two words. Your old school, literally nourishing
2: alma
1: mother.
2: Mater.
1: Correct. Three words. Something in exchange for something.
2: Quid pro quo.
1: Correct. And that's the end. With 10 seconds to go at that, would you like to change any of your answers? We still have five questions. I'm just kidding, of course. Five seconds, rather. No. All right. Time is up, and that's amazing. If not mistaken, everything right. Yes, correct. Then let's go through it for our viewers at home. Two words in good faith, genuine, not fake. Bona fide. Someone authentic, someone real, something official, right? Bona fide. An excuse or accounting of one's whereabouts, an alibi, okay? With highest praise in reference to a college honor, summa cum laude, the highest honor. Per diem is your allowance per day. Ergo, therefore, hence in logic, ergo. Curriculum vitae is your resume, literally course of life. A person who is banned or unwelcome, especially by, in diplomatic terms, persona non grata, that's correct. A subpoena is a legal summon, meaning under penalty. Alma mater is your old school or your nourishing mother, literally translated from into Latin is alma mater. And finally, something in exchange for something, quid pro quo. That's 10 out of 10, amazing. So that's 30,000, that's 11,000. You take home 41,000 pesos, Basil. And the best part is you'll be back, of course, for the semifinals of BQB. Amazing, give this guy a big round of applause. Now, this has been such a triumphant night for Basil. Of course, he's representing UP Diliman, the College of Social Sciences and Philosophy. So our newest semi-finalist is now one step closer to that 1 million peso prize package at the end of the season. So I'm Davis Aldran, reminding you always that knowledge is your greatest asset. Thanks, everyone. We'll see you back here on the Billionaire News Channel next week when we start the second half of Billionaire Quizby Season 2. Good night, everyone.

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1: Coming up on our newscast, this Filipino father has been detained by ICE. Now his family is turning to the Philippine government for help. Why they say they're not getting enough support. Lumiliit ang Filipino population sa Pinoy capital ng San Francisco Bay Area. What's driving residents out? And what are Daly City officials doing about it? And on Chat VIP, Tia Carrere is sending her love home to Hawaii. The Hawaii-born star shares a message for her fellow Hawaiians. Matapos ang matinding bagyo.
0: Thank you for joining us on Agenda North America. We begin in New Jersey where a Filipino father remains in ICE custody. Patuloy na ipinaglalaban ng kanyang pamilya ang kanyang paglaya. But they say the help that they're getting from the Philippine government is simply not enough. Len Almadin Thornhill with tonight's top story.
2: More support. Ito ang hiling ng pamilya ni Raul Raagas, a 63-year-old Filipino na nasa ICE custody sa Philippine government. Si Raagas, or Kuya Raul to his loved ones, was arrested following a minor traffic infraction and has been in immigration detention since late July at the Elizabeth ICE Detention Center in New Jersey. Taga Cebu City si Raagas at nagkarating ng US noong 1993. Nakatira siya sa Jersey City kasama ng kanyang asawa at dalawang anak. 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But it's not enough, she says.
3: I have to, magpasalamat sa kanila na in the first place, they give Raul what we asked, that yung diplomatic power protection, diba? 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
4: When they come over here, just like promising the ticket free from going to the Philippines, and which is, I don't need it because I don't want to go home to the Philippines. Yes, instead of offering me that one, my demand is expenses, for everyday expenses for my family, ATN is not giving to me.
2: Ang tinutukoy ni Raagas ay ang Assistance to Nationals or ATN program, a Philippine government program that provides help to Filipinos in distress abroad. Samantala, in a statement to Agenda North America, sinabi ng Philippine Consulate sa New York na weekly nilang binibisita si Raagas sa detention center and that he was in good health and good spirits. The consulate says it will continue to monitor his situation and provide necessary assistance within Philippine and U.S. laws and regulations. Pero sabi ng Tanggol Migrante Movement, hindi lang ang pamilya Raagas ang nakukulangan sa suporta ng konsulado. Families of other Filipino detainees from California, Washington, and Texas say they too have had difficulty getting consular

0: assistance. The press conference comes amid a major expansion of immigration enforcement under the Trump administration. At one point this year, about 73,000 people were being held in ICE detention, the highest level ever recorded by the agency. The administration has also pushed ICE to ramp up arrests with a target of at least 3,000 a day.
1: At habang nananatili si Raagas sa ICE custody, patuloy ang panawagan ng kanyang pamilya para sa kanyang tuluyang paglaya. Para sa Agenda North America, Len Amadin Thornhill, Bilyonario News Channel.
2: Isa na namang major immigration story. The cost of becoming a U.S. citizen could soon spike dramatically. Albert Bataclan explains what's behind the proposed fee hike.
3: I want to see those flags waving high, right? Because it's
4: para sa milyong-milyong lawful permanent residents o green card holders, ang American dream na maging U.S. citizen ay maaaring magkaroon na ng mas mabigat na presyo na hindi kayang abutin ng maraming working families. Ayon sa ipinapanukalang rule ng Department of Homeland Security at USCIS, filing fees for naturalization are set to skyrocket. 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Ang online filing fee naman ay tataas sa $1,280. 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At kung madeny ang application for naturalization, ang pag-file ng Form N-336 para mag-request ng appeal hearing ay tataas sa halos $1,500. Giit ng mga immigration advocates, ang isyong ito ay higit pa sa usapan ng pera.
5: This administration has included a lot of barriers or stages of friction for naturalization, right? We're talking about a change in the civics test, going from 100 questions to 128 questions, and making the access to medical disability waivers much more difficult in their adjudications. Changes in good moral character adjudications with naturalization, or even neighborhood visits now being part of the naturalization process.
4: Para malinaw, hindi pa batas ang panukala. Kinakailangan pa ng gobyerno magbukas ng panahon para sa public comments kung saan pwedeng isumite sa korte ang mga sentimiento ng publiko tungkol sa issue. Mga public comments na sinasabi ng mga advocates na maaring pumatay sa panukala.
6: With the public comment period closing in just hours on August 24th, advocates are mobilizing a race against the clock.
4: Hinihimok nila ang publiko na mag-submit ng kanilang comments sa regulations.gov upang ipakita ang direktang financial hardship na dudulutin ng rule na ito sa kanila at sa kanilang mga pamilya.
5: And it is the government's responsibility to then look at these comments, determine whether this rule finally becomes a rule and whether these fee hikes get increased or not.
4: Habang papalapit na ang deadline, nananatiling matatag ang mga community organization naniniwala na ang pagiging isang ganap na citizen ng Amerika ay hindi kailanman dapat nakakulong sa likod ng kakayanang magbayad. Para sa Agenda North America, Albert Bataclan, Bilyonario News Channel, Los Angeles.
2: Sa ibang balita naman, a Filipino-American has pleaded guilty to murdering 4 people, including 3 Filipino-Americans, in a 2024 attack in Lancaster. Prosecutors say the motive behind the killings, revenge after a romantic breakup.
0: 21-year-old Philam Miguel Diego Sandoval recently pleaded guilty to 4 counts of first-degree special circumstance murder. He also pleaded guilty to attempted murder, residential burglary, arson, 3 counts of animal cruelty, and 2 counts of child abuse. Noong November 16, 2024, prosecutors say Sandoval entered a home in Lancaster and shot Philam's siblings Christine Akaak and Hanvi Makindang. Pinatay din niya ang fiancé ni Akaak na si Edwin Garcia. Makindang's partner, Matthew Montebello, was also shot and later died at a hospital. Matapos ang attack, sinunog pa ni Sandoval ang bahay ayon sa mga prosecutor, killing 3 family dogs before fleeing the scene. They say Sandoval planned the attack as revenge after the end of a relationship with Akaak and Makindang's brother. Sandoval is scheduled to be sentenced in November. He faces a maximum sentence of life in prison without the possibility of parole.
2: Daly City is

is the Pinoy capital of the San Francisco Bay Area, but thousands of Filipinos have moved out in recent years. What's driving them away, and what are elected officials doing about it? That story and more when Agenda North America returns.

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2: We're back on Agenda North America. Sa California, Daly City has long been considered a home away from home for generations of Filipinos. Pero habang patuloy na tumataas ang housing costs sa Bay Area, dumadami din ang mga Pilipinong umaalis. 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
2: 2013 ang nagsimulang manirahan sa Daly City ang tubong Cebu na si Jun Patalingho. As a custodian for Jefferson Elementary School District, he gets to avail below market rate housing, paying only $2,400 a month for a two-bedroom apartment instead of the regular market rate of $3,200. But rising housing costs have driven some Filipino residents out of the city, known as the Pinoy capital of the Bay Area. Census data show that there are about 32,000 Filipinos living in Daly City, a third of the city's population. But the number of Filipinos decreased by 11%, nearly 4,000 residents, compared with the previous five-year census estimate. Noong 1978, binili ni Perla Abarientos ang kanyang five-bedroom home sa Daly City.
4: Hi, come on in!
2: For a price that would be almost unheard of today.
4: This is just, I think, plus the closing cost and everything, it costs us, I think, 93,000 or 95,000, something that, yeah.
2: And now?
4: It's 1.5 million for the new people now to buy a house. It's hard for the young generation to buy the house now. It's hard.
2: Daly City's first Filipina mayor, Jocelyn Manalo, wants to help Daly City residents stay.
5: And we've been able to have below market rate home ownership, down payment assistance programs when we joined HART, and then also below market rate rental units.
2: Sa kanyang pamumuno, Eastmore Heights was built, a 56-unit below-market housing development for school employees like Patalingho. She's pushing for more affordable housing opportunities, prioritizing current residents.
5: I want to share with the community right now, August 28 is the deadline for if you want to apply to some below-market rate townhomes in Daly City. It costs $648,000. And that is below market rate. In other words, that would probably go for maybe close to a million, if not over a million.
2: The numbers may be changing. The fog may come and go. But for generations of Filipinos, Daly City has been and remains home. From Filipino families to Filipino teachers building new lives in America. Habang patuloy ang teacher shortage sa U.S., Filipino educators are stepping into American classrooms, bringing with them years of training and experience. Paul Garilao has more.
6: As a new school year begins, problema pa rin ang teacher shortages sa Amerika. Sa Florida lang, mahigit 3,000

0: ibong mga teaching positions ang bakante. 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
1: We exchange cultural teachers. 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So we fill in the gap.
0: Si John Del Aduca, ang unang Filipino J1 teacher na kinuha bilang guro sa Pensacola noong 2023. Special education ang kanyang major sa Pilipinas. Training na gamit niya ngayon sa pagtuturo sa mga estudyanteng may special needs.
1: We have to make a point that we are using the right curriculum on the level of the kids.
0: Para sa kanyang kapwa special education teacher na si Ike Puig, supporting students also means working closely with their families.
2: I really have to say something from the parents time to time to tell them the progress, and I think that's really important that we create meaningful relationship with the parents, the families, and of course the school administrators.
0: Para naman kay Dr. Venus Azarcon, kailangan din ng puso sa pagtuturo sa mga batang may disabilities.
3: Kailangan may big heart ka talaga in handling with this kind of students, lalo na yung sila ay mga physical impaired na nakahiga lang at nandoon lang sila sa wheelchair.
0: Para sa math teacher na si Alma May Inglis, dala pa rin ang ilang teaching methods mula sa Pilipinas.
4: In my class, I teach them, you solve it pen and paper, just like in the Philippines. So dala mo pa rin yung paano ka nagtuturo sa Pilipinas. And I think that's very effective because they would really have to solve it using pen and paper.
0: At ngayong school year, may kasangga na si Alma. Her husband has also joined her as a teacher at the same school.
4: Good thing is, you know na may kasangga ka. Pagdating sa bahay, you can talk about it. Oh, what strategy did you use? Oh, this student, things like that.
5: For these school districts, these Filipino teachers are not just filling vacancies. They are helping fill a critical need in education. Paul Garilao for Bilyonaryo News Channel, Pensacola, Florida.
6: Tumungo naman tayo sa Hawaii kung saan naka-alerto ang mga tao just days after Hurricane Lala wreaked havoc, especially on the Big Island.
7: Tropical Storm Moki is expected to pass south of the Big Island this weekend, bringing the threat of heavy rain and strong winds. At bagamat mas mahina ito kaysa kay Lala, forecasters warn that heavy rain could still trigger dangerous flooding and mudslides, especially on the Big Island. Hurricane Lala left a trail of destruction across Hawaii, killing at least 2 people and damaging or destroying more than 100 homes on the Big Island. At the height of the storm, more than 200,000 homes and businesses lost power. Patuloy pa ring bumabangon ng ilang komunidad mula sa pinsalang iniwan ng bagyo. Hinihikayat ng Hawaii officials ang mga residente to stay alert and prepare as another storm approaches.
6: Sa pagbabalik ng Agenda North America, Tia Carrere sends love to her home state of Hawaii. At kumpirmado na, Lea Salonga, malapit nang makuha ang kanyang star sa Hollywood Walk of Fame.
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0: This Filipina Lola stole the scene in the movie Spider-Man No Way Home. Kilalanin natin si Mary Rivera, her roots, and the legacy she left behind. Lalinig now with her story.
1: Nagkalat ka na naman. Linisin mo lahat ng mga basura mo dito. At ikaw, alam mo na, gusto ko itong bahay natin maayos. Pero...
2: She may have been Ned's Lola, but in this scene from Spider-Man No Way Home, Filipina actress Mary Rivera had two Spider-Men following her orders. It was her youngest daughter, Angela Kelly, who spotted the casting call. At naisip niya perfect ang kanyang nanay for the role.
3: I had come across the casting call from a local TV station asking for a Filipino woman between the age of 50 and 90. And I thought to myself, oh, nanay, you're perfect. You'd be good in that.
4: My name is Mary Rivera, a 77-year-old grandmother to 11 grandchildren, all born in Hawaii.
2: Ito ang audition tape ni Lola Mary, and yes, she got the part. But her role wasn't even supposed to have any lines.
3: Tom Watts, I believe, is the director. He said he was so charmed by my mom that he decided, no, we have to give her a speaking role.
1: Pero tingnan mo, dumi dito, dumi doon.
5: My Lola's asking if you could clean up the webs you just shot.
6: Oh, sorry, Lola.
5: Yes, of course.
1: I'm going to bed.
2: And those lines would become part of what made the scene so memorable. But long before Hollywood knew her as Ned's Lola, Mary had already lived a life of many chapters. Tubong Iloilo siya, and she even had her own radio show in Hawaii on KISA 1540 AM. She also served as a missionary, traveling between Hawaii and the Philippines with her husband, Alejandro. Together, they raised 4 children. Earlier this year, nakastroke si Lola Mary at naging critical ang kanyang kondisyon. Her family eventually made the difficult decision to remove her from life support.
7: Namatay si Lola Mary noong April 15 sa Honolulu. She was 82. But news of her passing only recently reached a wider audience, giving her family several months to grieve privately.
8: My name is Peter Parker. I have something to tell you that's gonna sound crazy.
2: As a new chapter of Spider-Man brings fans back to the franchise, many are also looking back at Lola Mary's unforgettable moment on screen. And for her family, the outpouring of love has been bittersweet.
3: In a sense, everybody's Lola. And she was proud of doing that justice.
1: I'm going to bed.
5: Night, Lola.
2: Para sa Agenda North America, Lalaine Ignau, Bilyonario News Channel.
0: It's official. Leia Salonga is getting her star on the Hollywood Walk of Fame this September.
9: The Hollywood Chamber of Commerce has announced that the Tony Award-winning Filipina Broadway star will receive the honor on September 4 in front of the Panages Theater in Hollywood.
10: The star of Broadway and West End musicals, Leia Salonga.
9: Salonga will receive the 2,855th star in the live performance category, making her the first Filipina to be honored with a Hollywood Walk of Fame star. At makalipas lang ang dalawang araw, Salonga will also receive the Icon Award at the Manila International Film Festival's Closing Night Gala at the Beverly Hilton. MIFF was the organization that nominated Salonga for the Hollywood Walk of Fame.
11: You know, we nominated, and we were so grateful that Leia Salonga was chosen for a star, the Walk of Fame. And so we will have that ceremony during the Manila International Film Festival. She deserved that for so long. We're just so grateful that the nomination was accepted and we were awarded. We should all be there. Yeah, yes. Really, it's something that we should all celebrate together, and that will happen, so I hope you all will join us.
9: Para sa mga gustong manood ng MIFF at makisali sa celebrasyon, tickets for the film screenings and closing night gala are now available online.
0: From Hawaii to Hollywood to the Philippines, Tia Carrere's star continues to shine. She joins Jessica Rodriguez on Chat VIP.
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13: Thank you.
12: Okay, what is happening in Hawaii right now? This big hurricane, the storm and everything after what happened to Maui And now there's another one.
6: Well, I think the Philippines can empathize with typhoons and hurricanes. I mean, we are all island people.

0: people. So yeah. We're resilient. There's been a lot of flooding, and there was recently flooding already in Hawaii. So people that were, you know, fixing their houses up are in the water again. So it's, you know, we're trying to support the Red Cross and local organizations that the money will go to the actual people that need it. I have a sister that lives there. I'm glad that she's doing okay because it's a very, you know, scary time, but everybody's doing good. Okay.
1: Everybody's safe. Are your parents still there?
0: Yeah, no, my parents don't live there. Okay. But yeah, my great aunt lives on the Big Island in Hilo, and my sister's over in Kona.
2: I thought I knew most of Khaled's friends, but I don't believe I've met you before.
1: Best known for her roles in True Lies and Wayne's World. The Hawaii-born actress has been a Hollywood favorite for decades.
0: I was born and raised in Honolulu, I thought it was a big city until I moved to Hollywood and realized I had no idea what I was talking about.
1: Let's talk about your movies.
0: I'm excited for the Philippines, The Last Resort.
1: Yes, this is your second time working with Jokoy, right?
0: Yeah, Jokoy, I played I played his aunt in Easter Sunday.
1: Yes,
0: That was released by Amblin, Universal Pictures. But this one is Bong Santa Maria over there in the Philippines.
1: Oh my God, Bong!
0: Manuel Pangilinan, who was our financier and exec producer. We got to shoot on his yacht and with the beautiful bridge over there. I get to go swimming with the whale sharks in Cebu. It was wonderful. We should be having the premiere in the next couple of months, and then it should be coming out.
1: Is it premiering here in the U.S.?
0: Yeah, we should be having a premiere here. Oh. My girlfriend Karen McCullough wrote the picture. She wrote Legally Blonde and House Bunny. So I'm getting inside information.
1: I want to talk about this movie that you mentioned that you want to produce and you wrote.
0: Yes, I wrote my first motion picture all by myself called At the Feet of Kings, and I am going to be directing it as well and starring in it. I guess it's my Dances with Wolves, but smaller, way smaller. It's a little $2 million budget independent film about homelessness and mental illness in Hawaii and the difficulties that local people face.
1: Yes.
0: In paradise.
1: In paradise. And you're looking for somebody, right?
0: Yeah.
1: So whoever is out there that can help us make this happen, help Tia. Call Tia. Yeah. Call us. Call Millionario. call Tia.
2: Very good. 6th century BC, to be exact.
1: And after decades in Hollywood, Carrera says she's ready for her next act, telling stories close to her heart. For Chat VIP, I'm Jessica Rodriguez.
3: And that's it for us on Agenda North America. Ako po si Jenny Espinosa. Maraming salamat at hanggang sa muli.

0: During rainy season, certain illnesses and diseases become more common. 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
2: 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In a time when every issue has two sides.
4: It said that it is also initiated.
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10: 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Welcome to Memo.
3: Yes, good morning, Ms. Karina Willard. Thank you for having me on Memo.
10: Wake up this early talaga?
3: Every day, maaga po tayong gumigising. 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
10: 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Halimbawa, flood control, tsaka pag-kolekta ng basura.
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1: 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Insertions, by the way, is not illegal. Depende kung saan mo gagamitin. Kasi I was thinking, if dredging is the band-aid, is the first aid kit, parang kasama sa first aid kit yan eh, dredging at saka basura, no, waste collection.
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0: About, ganito po yung, allow me to explain po. No? Last November, I was there mismo po no, when President Ferdinand R. Marcos Jr. launched Oplan Kontrabaha sa boundary po ng Parañaque at Las Piñas. 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It is a whole-of-nation approach kung saan ang national government, specifically DPWH and MMDA, ang ating 17 LGUs in Metro Manila and also other LGUs all over the country. 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So sa tulong po nila, nagde-dredging po sa iba't ibang mga LGUs in Metro Manila and other areas in our country, specifically
1: but
0: for
1: Sanua. But we're only doing that now, no?
0: Yes, correct. Pero Ms. Corina, ito po, no? Allow me to share. Yung dredging na ginawa po ng San Miguel Corporation sa San Juan in the past few months, nakita ho natin, and this I can really tell everyone, nung August 5 to 9, kung naalala nyo, yung almost 6 days straight ng malakas na ulan. No? August 5 to 9, kahit na during the time, 5 days na tuloy-tuloy ang pag-ulan, just a few inches ang naging pagbaba sa San Juan. Only on August 10, nung nagkaroon tayo ng 4-hour stretch ng early morning rain, dun lang mas tumaas. 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In fact, I called Jimmy Lu, siya po yung head ng San Miguel Corporation pagdating sa dredging. 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
1: What does it take? I mean, how much budget does every LGU need so that they so each city municipality has its own dredging system?
0: Oh, okay, ma'am. Napakamahal po ng mga heavy equipment nito. And I was talking to San Miguel Corporation just yesterday because I had them send me videos of their accomplishments. Sabi nga nila, yung equipment that they have are mas kumbaga high-tech. So very specialized equipment po because
1: how much po 'yan?
0: Ay nako, 'yan ho hindi ko masasagot, pero ang layunin po natin really is kung augment ng national government ang ginagawang dredging ng San Miguel, specifically sa San Juan River, then hindi lamang San Miguel ang magsasagawa nito. No? But ang habol nga natin is the national government can also deploy its personnel, its heavy equipment to help San Miguel Corporation, because I have seen first

0: And in San Juan has experienced this lately po, no, na yung baha na nararanasan natin ngayon ay mas mababa talaga kumpara sa dati. Except again, nung isang araw, because yan, kakaiba ho yung 200 millimeters ng rain.
1: But we have to adjust to climate change.
0: That's true.
1: Opo.
0: Kaya nga ho, ma'am, ang aking push, no, really is for the national budget to include more funding when it comes to dredging.
1: No, I was thinking kasi, Mayor, hindi kaya pwede, halimbawa, itong mga nap, yung mga multi-multi-billionaryo sa ating bayan, ano? 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You invest in dredging equipment and lease it to government. 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Isn't actually, that a possibility?
0: Well, alam niyo, no, with the PPP law, yung ating public-private partnership law, it allows local governments to undertake agreements with the private sector. Ang problema lang ho, no, remember, pag nag-PPP po tayo, kinakailangan may paraan yung proponent na mabawi ang kanilang investment. So, for instance, running a hospital po, no, if you cannot complete everything you need in the hospital, your PPP partner can come in, invest in the equipment that you need, pero yung income ng hospital, magkakaroon kayo ng sharing scheme doon. 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
0: That's why, diba? That's why we're thankful to San Miguel Corporation and Metro Pacific Corporation, because libre po yung ginagawa nilang dredging. They're not charging us
1: libre?
0: Anything.
1: 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Wow.
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1: 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Oy, mag-ano daw tayo, mag-contribute tayo ng dredging
0: equipment. 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
1: Calling, aboitis.
0: 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We know, ano yung ba nagko-cause ng flooding? It's really, okay, ganito po yan. 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So yung dating depth po niya, nawala na. Here comes malakas na volume ng ulan. 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You will realize, meron at meron nagtatapon ito. 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
0: That's correct. Dapat po talaga implement yung Supreme Court mandamus when it comes to the easements. So, sa San Juan po, we have implemented that. Yung ating 3 meters sa ating creeks, 10 meters sa ating ilog na implement po natin. In fact, yung stretch po ng F. Manalo along San Juan River, may linear park po na itinatayo ang MMDA doon. So we have been able to clear that area dahil danger zone po yan.
1: And garbage collection.
0: That's true po. So alam ko, within our interview, papag-usapan natin ng garbage collection. So if I may already share about it, ang lahat naman ng LGUs po natin ay merong kanya-kanya mga solid waste management programs. 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We understand, LGUs, we have our responsibilities. The national government has its responsibilities. But our citizens, we all have to be responsible when it comes to solid waste management. Halimbawa po, Ms. Corina Willard, kung dumaan na yung truck ng basura sa schedule nito na pagdaan sa inyong barangay at hindi ninyo naabutan, huwag nyo nang iwan sa kalye. 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
0: 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So you have to segregate, you have to bring it out all
1: time. So do they follow?
0: Yes.
3: They do kasi hindi pipick upin yung basura.
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0: 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So ako, I know what I have to do and I will do it because at the end of the day, people will appreciate it because nakita nila tamang decision ni Mayor Francis.
3: Disiplina pa rin talaga ang sagot dito, eh, no, Corina. 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
0: Yeah. Yung pagtaas ng multa, that's just one component of it. Iba pa rin yung holistic approach na meron kang education sa ating kabataan, even sa adults natin. No? Yung ating maayos na implementation ng existing solid waste management programs. And of course, you always have to have those penalties there dahil deterrent yan eh. No? 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But then again, it's not the only solution. It is part of the holistic approach of LGUs. No? Let's talk about waste to energy. Ako po, excited po ko rito. I asked specifically Chairman Donertes 2 days ago during our Metro Manila Council meeting. Sabi ko, Chairman, ano na po ang status ng waste to energy initiatives ng national government. So he informed us that within the year, magkakaroon na po ng initial undertakings. No? 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
1: Saan mo ilalagay yan?
0: Sa landfill po, Ms. Corina. 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And that will really turn into energy that can be useful.
1: Okay,
0: to
1: we have been talking about this, that Japan has 200 incinerators. That is safe. Yes. It doesn't ruin nature, and it generates energy. Tayo na lang po yata sa buong mundo ang ayaw ng incinerator. 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
0: It's okay, ma'am. I have all the time. If you could have
1: here. Ay, hindi po. Kami po eh. Meron po kami ano dito eh. May police po dito eh. Ayan na nga, pinatatapos. Sandali lang. Okay. Ito po. We're very interested in you as the leader of all the mayors. So,
0: opo.
1: Very briefly, ano po bang mga napagkasunduan nyo na? Kasi kung kayong lahat po, tingin ko lang, ay magkakasundo and say, Mr. President, this is what we all want. We have proven it to be whatever. Like, for example, incineration. Can't all the mayors agree that you have to do this already and tell the president?
0: Well, ako po, no, as far as I know, kaya nga ho, nagkaroon na ng initiatives ang Department of Energy. Binanggit na naman po sa amin, magkakaroon na siya ng shift. Now, in case this shift is derailed, then tsaka ho namin pwedeng ipaabot ang...
1: What's the timeline?
0: We were informed kasi itong last quarter ng 2026, magkakaroon na nga ng initiatives moving forward. So that's very soon. And timely because as we can see, no, itong basura natin talaga, ay lalong na-highlight ngayong panahon ng tag-ulan. 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
1: Can't also all the mayors in Metro Manila agree na ipagbawal ang pagdala ng cellphone ng bata sa school?
0: Well, actually, yun naman po, no, pwede naman huyang gawin individually or collectively ng ating mga LGUs.
1: May, iba-iba po kasi ang patakaran.
0: May autonomy naman po kami, no, as LGUs. So, we have seen this dito po sa single ticketing system, Ms. Corina, no? So, after decades na hindi ito magawa, nagkaroon ngayon ng Metro Manila ng isang single ticketing system pagdating nga sa 20 common traffic violations. So, kung nagagawa namin ito for other programs, then it can always be done to address other issues and concerns.
1: Okay.
3: And maisingit ko lang yung tanong about waste to energy, Mayor. Target ho ba, halimbawa, at least sa San Juan, na magkaroon ng waste to energy facility for every locality?
0: Ang pagkakaintindi ko po, no, it will be very hard kasi na individually ang LGs may waste to energy. So dapat merong...
1: It's expensive.
0: Correct, mm-hmm. ma'am. 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
1: located.
0: Metro Manila. Correct, mm-hmm. oh, ma'am. Because Metro Manila is so big, kinakailangan maybe a couple of facilities.
1: Kasi sila-sila, di ba, Willard, all the mayors of Metro Manila can elect. Where do we mm-hmm. put it for all of us? Or mm-hmm. maybe two for all of us. Dalawang incinerator sites. 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The Metro Manila mayors are a powerful block at sumusunod lang naman the rest of the Philippines kung anong ginagawa dito na effective. 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
7: A political reckoning, a nation on watch as the impeachment trial of Vice President Sara Duterte unfolds. 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
2: 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Based on the value. 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
3: I can't believe it. Biro mo, 5 gigante ang tinalo niya.
4: I think next na makikita natin, lalo na sa US Open, we're very excited to see what Alex does there.
3: Ang napapanood ko siya, parang yung naiiyak. When she, you know, she's just so real, raw. She's so proud to be Filipino. I just love her.
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6: Yes. Wherever they are.
3: Oh. I'm telling you, the Filipinos are on a roll.
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17: Celebrate friendship and merriment in the City of Golden Friendship. 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
18: Hello, I am Basil Villoria, student of the University of the Philippines, Diliman, taking up ES Geography. I got pushed to apply when I was watching one of the episodes on TV and I was casually suggesting to my mom, would it be nice if I would be able to apply in that quiz bee? I decided, okay, the opportunity is right here in front of me. Here I am. Proves to me that my endless search, my endless readings are worth it. 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I think that's something that would really help me here in this quiz bee. 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
1: Isang taon na pala yun, pero naghihintay pa rin kami ng makukulong pa. 85 pesos na daily minimum wage hike. 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Do you agree? We are already in the upper middle income status.
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0: Memo with Corina Sanchez Rojas. 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Nope. Gen Z is not the faint-hearted generation.

freedom to chase the truth wherever it leads. This generation doesn't just follow the story. They challenge it. They investigate it. They demand better from it. This is brave. This is bold. This is beyond what you think they are. BNC, the Billionario News Channel.

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0: 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Saka may gumawa ng pelikula niyan, ang title, One Hit Wonder.
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1: 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You may call yourself a one-hit wonder, but creating one song that continues to live in our hearts of Filipinos all over the world after more than 3 decades is already an extraordinary legacy. At because of dyan, maraming salamat ha. Abe. At magbabalik po ang Sessions with Brian Yumsuan, more of John Bunda.
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0: A political reckoning. A nation on watch. 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
1: Not all questions can be answered by yes.
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1: Napakadaming Christmas party. Yan ba ay pinapayagan sa confidential funds?
3: I asked the clerk of court to monitor the public statements of the councils.
4: Boss Matam, yung Boss Project, wala pa rin.
5: I don't think kailangan guluhin ang impeachment. Napaka-klaro naman yung pending the law.
6: Okay lang na ma-expose yung suggestion.
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0: Ayan, we're back with John Bunda. 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And it feels like the song is not only about seeing love in someone's eyes, but also finding comfort, truth, and hope in the person who truly understands you. 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
1: Mommy Cecil.
0: But who's your daddy?
1: Kid.
0: Yeah,
1: of course. No other. No other daddy.
0: Iba-iba talaga. 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You do not simply perform the song. You allow the audience to feel its meaning. 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We will give you a different situation and you have to choose the perfect song for each moment. So, pwede kang mag-play ng piano, guitar, and tell us what song it deserves to be part sa playlist. 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
4: Nothing more than feeling.
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0: 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And once again, John Bunda here on Sessions with Brian Yamsuban. Magbabalik po kami!
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7: No judgment.
20: What should the defense be most concerned about?
21: The prosecution will have to build on threat.
7: No debate.
20: Do you think that the prosecution has established a strong enough case?
21: Definitely not a strong case.
7: Just open conversations.
20: Many have said that the Supreme Court can break the gridlock at the Senate. Quorum was declared with only 12 senators. Be informed, be insightful of the news.
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6: Maraming salamat, John Bunda, Gail Blanco, Yam Jam Live, and everyone who joins us tonight. 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
11: You're getting the recognition. Yes, there's a, I will not lie, there's an added pressure now. You want to upgrade and you want to get that award again.
12: I'm super, super happy, and of course, bringing home this crown for the Philippines for after 13 long years, it's like I'm giving hope, you know?
13: There are good days. There are auspicious days.
14: Yes.
13: No? But so don't trap yourself then na parang tigi lahat.
14: Yeah.
13: Be practical. Absolutely. Hope for the best.
14: Yeah.
13: Kasi if you're gonna stop it, I know, you're gonna waste that opportunity.
14: Short-term goal tayo, which is why we brought in the backhoes, the motor.

mobile water pumping stations. Yung long-term solution is science-based urban planning and discipline. Yung leadership should be shown by way of programs that people will really follow.

0: ay nagkaroon na raw siya ng mga ideya kung ano-ano ang dapat na iprioridad o pagtutuunan ng atensyon.
1: I took it upon myself being a public servant to take on the challenge. And I said, baka ito na yung pagkakataon na i-bridge yung gap between PhilHealth and DOH. Mm-hmm. And the whole healthcare system.
0: Ipinagmamalaki ni Mercado na sa unang pagkakataon, magkakaroon ng common roadmap ang PhilHealth at DOH. Kabilang dito ang pagpapalakas ng primary care system at prevention programs.
1: So ang DOH are mostly involved with policy making and also making sure that the yung mga bottlenecks that in terms of regulation, in terms of even funding of resource or looking for funding would help PhilHealth's objective of lowering down the out-of-pocket spending of the Filipinos. So ang DOH kailangan magbalangkas ng regulasyon. So we're drafting a joint memorandum circular with DepEd, with DOLE, mm-hmm. with DILG, with the SWD. And then ang PhilHealth naman would be the one basically going to the schools, to the workplace, mm-hmm. dahil sila yung mag-e-enroll sa YAKAP.
2: Okay.
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0: Gagawing prioridad din ni Mercado ang pagsasaayos ng sistema ng mga ospital.
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2: Okay.
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0: This season's hottest phone has finally arrived in the Philippines. Inilunsad na ang Huawei Pura 90S series or the hashtag King of Imaging. Yan ang Agenda Weekend report ni Che Sulit.
1: Leading global tech company Huawei just threw a party in BGC. 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
2: We were testing it out when it launched in Malaysia, and we were very surprised kasi even at 10x to 20x, sobrang linaw niya. 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
0: Unbothered si Agenda anchor Raymond Gutierrez sa gitna ng umano bashing ng fans ni Heart Evangelista. Ayon kay Mon, hindi siya affected at mapapagod lang sila sa pambabash. Mon has faced criticism coming from Heart's fans over his stint at the Paris Fashion Week back in 2024. Nilinaw ng TV host, hindi siya ang plus one ni Heart sa fashion event at imbitado siya ng Blue Marble brand sa show. Netizens have also noticed a possible fallout between the two after Mon allegedly threw shade at Heart in his Instagram stories. Hindi na rin umano mutuals ang dalawa sa IG. Sinubukan ng Billionario News Channel kunin ang panig ni Heart, but the fashion icon has yet to respond sa aming mga messages. K-pop band Big Bang kicked off its 20th anniversary world tour in Goyang, South Korea after their Coachella debut earlier this year. The show was set to run for 33 shows across 19 cities in North America, Europe, Oceania, and Asia. The three-day show followed the release of their new single, Big, which dropped on Wednesday and marked the group's first new music since 2022. Big Bang is also set to return in Manila on February 20, 2027.
3: Binigyang buhay ng isang art exhibit sa Quezon City ang personal stories, dreams, and imagination of Filipino artists. Tampok sa Hiraya in the wake of a wish ang iba't ibang obra. Narito ang Agenda Weekend report ni Avia Zunich.
4: Hiraya in the wake of a wish brings an exhibition that explores identity, memory, imagination, and many ways we see the world around us. Iba-iba ang style at perspective ng bawat artist, but they come together through one shared idea, looking within and giving form to the things that matter to them.
5: Since ang team po namin is Haraya, for me, it's not just about dreams and hopes. It is also about something within yourself po.
4: And that inner sense of possibility takes a different form in each piece. Para kay Tino Olivares, his piece is a personal take on freedom and what it means to break free.
6: So this painting is a reminder na we own our life, na pwede tayong lumaya dun sa mga circumstances na yun. At the end of the day, na parang walang sino man yung kayang mag-control sa atin. So either mga forces yan or kahit sino man.
4: The exhibit also shows how personal ideas can become something others can see, feel, and connect with. More than just an art showcase, it also puts the spotlight on the talent and creativity of Filipinos.
7: You know what? Filipinos are never lacking in terms of talent. If there's one thing that carries the country through, it is the innate talent that Filipinos actually have, be it in the performing arts, be it in the visual arts. This afternoon, we're paying tribute to the visual artistry of the Filipino.
4: Mula Lopez, Quezon hanggang Metro Manila, ipinakita ng Lopense artists na malayo ang kayang abutin ng sining Pilipino kapag nabibigyan ng opportunity. Makikita at mabibili ang Haraya in the Wake of a Wish sa Gateway Gallery Studio hanggang August 28. Para sa Agenda Weekend, Avia Zunich, Billionaire News Channel.
8: Poverty standards ng gobyerno, unrealistic daw ayon sa isang think tank. Susunod yan sa Agenda Weekend.

0: Tila ganyan ang kwento ng isang Belgian car salesman who became a prince at the age of 26. Confirmed through a DNA test, Clement van den Kirkenhove has been proven to be the biological son of Prince Laurent, ang younger brother ni Belgian King Philippe. Dahil dito, Clement has rights to the royal title and inheritance from the private estate of his dad. Pero wala siyang royal allowance, official royal duties o puesto sa line of succession sa Belgian throne.
1: Gusto ko magpa-DNA test. Yan, wala
2: malay
1: naman.
2: Malay mo naman.
1: Na, no? Joke lang po. 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
2: Itinakwil. 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
1: Si Erica.
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1: Heir to what?
2: Well, abangan po natin ang susunod sa updates ni Benison Estereja kasi mukhang
1: yes,
2: may parating na naman na bagyo.
1: Ingat po tayo lahat.
2: At yan ang ating agenda weekend ngayong linggo. Ako si Ivy Reyes.
0: Ako naman si Erica Christensen. For more news and features, visit our official website, bnc.ph.
1: At ako si George Cahiles. Sa bawat issue, may angulo at ang balita, may agenda.

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6: Events always happen, but not always in Hollywood.
7: It's such a big move for the Philippine movie industry.
6: And I wish the whole world gets to see

Ladies and gents, this is a moment you've waited for. 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And buried in your bones is a name that you can't ignore. Taking your breath, sealing your mind, and all that was real is left behind. 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It's only this moment, don't come back, comes after.

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0: Ladies and gentlemen, please welcome to the stage actor, producer, director, and acclaimed martial artist, the chairman himself, Mark DeCostos.
1: Mabuhay! Aloha! And welcome to the second annual Manila International Film Festival! It truly is a night to celebrate our greatest shows and the fruition of just some of our million dreams. In 1952, the Philippine-made film Genghis Khan, written, directed, and starring the legendary Manuel Conde, debuted at the Venice Film Festival. The film made history as the first film to be submitted as the sole entry to the Honorary Foreign Language Film Award at the 26th Academy Awards.
2: There was this film entitled Genghis Khan, which was actually a love affair, quote unquote, between our filmmakers and Hollywood. It was hailed in the Venice Film Festival. It was remade here in Hollywood, and it was no other than John Wayne who top-billed the film. And I really wish that this Metro Manila International Film Festival would rekindle that love affair for the benefit of both parties.
1: While Manila is over 7,000 miles away from Los Angeles, our connection to the homeland has always existed. We built that connection bridge with early Filipino immigrants by boat, and then by plane. And today, the Manila International Film Festival continues to build that connecting bridge from Hollywood to Manila to herald and champion Filipino cinema to a global audience. Filipinos do have a history and presence in Hollywood cinema. Our legacy in entertainment, whether that be in film, in television, on theatrical stage, we are all proud to be a part of and to continue to thrive in.

0: Before I continue, I just wanted to thank and acknowledge the presence of very special individuals who are joining us this evening. The esteemed, graceful First Lady of the Philippines, Luisa Araneta Marcos. The Honorable Consul General of the Philippines, Adelio Cruz. The Honorable Secretary from the Philippines Department of Tourism, Secretary Frasco. And our Secretary from the Department of Trade and Industry, the Honorable Secretary Cristina Roque. Philippine Ambassador to the United States, Ambassador Jose Manuel Ramualdez. Thank you for being here. And also, let's do a quick shout out to our sponsors, Bingo Plus and Mega World, for their support of this year's festival.
1: It's wonderful. It's wonderful that Manila International Film Festival has made it to Hollywood and really getting to bring the talent from the Philippines to Hollywood and also celebrating filmmakers here and creating this bridge, going back and forth here and home. And so I'm excited about what this energy and what this is going to bring to all the future films.
2: Los Angeles is considered the mecca of entertainment. You want to represent your country, so it's always nice to have your country's films recognized.
3: We have more films to showcase, and we're just really excited to bring to LA Philippine cinema so many good stories to tell.
4: There are so many stories out there. There's so many Filipino stories, not just in the Philippines, but here. So let's tell those stories. Let's find them and tell them.
5: Whatever I can do to support and keep this going and get the awareness out there, I'm here.
6: I'm still really dumbfounded, and I can't believe we're here bringing Filipino films abroad, especially here in Hollywood, where all our dreams come true, right?
7: The last time I was here, I was representing the Philippines for the Miss Universe, and then now I'm here to just bring a piece of home for the Filipino community. I'm just so grateful.
6: Very, very proud to be a part of this movement of empowering Filipino on film and for Filipino people.
8: I'm just very grateful because you get to show this kind of film here in LA.
9: I want to help uplift the Filipino-American community and create more connection between the Filipino film industry and Filipino-American creatives here.
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0: Please welcome Chairman and co-founder Omen Ortiz and President of the Board, Eberdu Ubarde.
1: Hello, everyone. Welcome to the second edition of Manila International Film Festival. And I'm here to introduce to you our chairman, Omen Ortiz.
2: Good evening. First Lady Luis Araneta Marcos and distinguished guests, I would like to begin by expressing my gratitude to everyone who has traveled from Manila and other parts of the country to acknowledge the skills and talent of every individual in the film industries. Magandang gabi pong lahat. And I would like to make a special thanks to one of my partners in this crime, Gina Gudines. Mabuhay ang pelikulang Pilipino.
0: Ladies and gentlemen, please welcome the first Filipino-American elected to the California State Assembly, the Honorable Justice

0: I'm so excited to present the first Monty Moneybook Lifetime Achievement Award this evening. A graduate of the University of the Philippines and an Olympic athlete in wrestling, he was the first Filipino-American to pass the California bar. In 1976, Monty Moneybook became the first Filipino-American elected official in Southern California when he won a seat on the Monterey Park City Council, and then was elected as Monterey Park mayor soon thereafter and went on to serve as mayor multiple times. And is the reason this award is deservedly named in his honor. It's my honor to present tonight's first Monty Moneybook Lifetime Achievement Award to the mother of Philippine movies, Lily Monteverde. Producing, said Mother Lily, is about love and passion. It's easy and inspiring when it comes from the heart.
1: I am what I am. Up to now, I'm still what I am. Well, I'm a crazy woman. They said I'm crazy. But in terms of what, creativity is very important. Jumped from this place to another place, parang it's like a Alice in Wonderland. That it is always feel it in your heart, di ba? Hindi naman, it's not always money, di ba? It's something that when you feel happy, do it as long as you don't hurt people.
2: Mother, I'd like to congratulate you for your Life Achievement Award. And I'd like to thank the Film Development Council for acknowledging and recognizing your accomplishments as a producer, not only as a producer, but a matriarch in the movie industry. You are the one and only mother.

evening, First Lady Lisa Araneta Marcos, esteemed dignitaries, thank you to the members of Manila International Film Festival for honoring my beloved mother. Her life, her passion, and unwavering belief in the power of storytelling touch countless lives. We want to continue her legacy, continue to inspire future generations, and create something with a purpose. Thank you, everyone. Thank you.

0: Trailblazers are those who have had the opportunity to make a distinctive mark. Their work significantly contributes to the elevation of Filipino talent in entertainment. 25 years ago, in 2000, an indie film co-written and directed by first-time filmmaker Gene Cajayon was released theatrically in the U.S. nationwide. Yes, tonight, I'm very proud to bestow our Manila International Film Festival Trailblazer Award to the film, The Debut.
1: When you're looking into each other's eyes, and then...
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3: The most powerful media, when you're growing up, you determine who you are and what is cool and what you like and everything by what you see on movies, television. That's where the initial inspiration to make The Debut came from, is because, you know, I figured, hey, you know what, why don't we go out there and tell our stories?
4: Yo, can we get some real ballers up in here?
5: Looks like someone doesn't want to get taken to court.
6: Why did we work so hard for so many years just to, you know, give up and go straight to video? Hell no. So we went out and we released it ourselves.
7: We were in the number one movie in the movie theater, and we were beating all these major Hollywood films.
8: Hello, hello.
9: It was like a David versus Goliath. Sometimes a part of me was saying, hey, I wish someone from Hollywood could just sit down and take my place for a night and see exactly what's going on here.

0: thank you all so much for taking the time to honor our little film that we made a quarter of a century ago. And I hope that you get a chance, if you haven't seen it already, check it out.
1: Yeah. Thank you, Manila International Film Festival. It's pretty amazing to be here tonight and just amongst a lot of friends and family. And the thing that impacted me the most, which is really wild, it was the first time I played Filipino in Hollywood. And not only did I get to play Filipino for the first time, but I got the first time to act with Filipino actors from the Philippines. Yes, so I'm talking about Tirso Cruz III, Gina Alahar, the late, great Eddie Garcia, may he rest in peace. And it impacted me as a young actor because it made me realize that Hollywood did not solely own great acting and great filmmaking. We were part of a great lineage of amazing actors back home, and so I'm honored. Thank you, guys.
2: When we made this film, we knew that we had to make that bridge for Filipinos in America and the Philippines. So hopefully with the Manila International Film Festival, we can continue that legacy. We want to make a sequel in the Philippines, if possible, and let's make it happen, you know, before another 25 years, right? So, thank you.
3: I'm Bernadette Balagtas, and it was my debut in the movie. I feel like I get to celebrate my debut over and over. So, maraming salamat sa inyong lahat. Thank you.
4: Please welcome last year's Manila International Film Festival recipient of the Best Actor Award, Ding Dong Dantes.
5: Magandang gabi sa inyo lahat. Good evening, everyone. It is now my honor to present the next Monty Manibog Lifetime Achievement Award to someone I admire very much. Boots Anson began acting in 1968. She was given Lifetime Achievement Award.

awards by FAMAS and Star Awards, but it is her advocacy work behind the cameras that has earned her much respect. Through all her advocacies, the one that she will be most remembered for is being the president of the Movie Workers Welfare Foundation Incorporated, or MOWEL Fund. And now, she serves as the chairman of the board of the said foundation. Let's take a look

0: siguro more than the body of work, no? Uh-huh, more than uh-huh. the awards and the accolade. It's the service that we have rendered.
1: The one and only Boots Anson Rodrigo. Uh-huh.

0: Thank you. Thank you very much, Ding Dong, for the very kind introduction. You receive awards like this, especially alongside a leading supporter of the film industry, our First Lady, Lisa Araneta Marcos. Maraming salamat po, Madam Marcos. Thank you. Maraming salamat po sa MIFF. Maraming salamat po sa inyo lang. Thank you.
1: Since 1927, the TCL Theater has been Hollywood's iconic movie palace. Legendary premieres and immortalizing stars at its famous forefront. A symbol of cinema's golden age, where Hollywood's past and present come together. The TCL Theater, where movie history lives on. The Manila International Film Festival is back at the TCL.
2: Please welcome actress, producer, and international star, Ms. Tia Carrere.
3: Aloha and mabuhay. This week, the 10 films that were highlighted as part of the 50th anniversary celebration of the Metro Manila Film Festival were screened here in Los Angeles, alongside some landmark Filipino-American films. But first, let's get to the first of our audience favorite awards. The nominees for Audience Favorite Supporting Actress are Biwi O'Hara and Mo Sang from the film My Future You, and Crystal Brimner and Rachel Alejandro from the movie Song of the Fireflies. Now, just a quick shout out to Bingo Plus for being our sponsor for this year's festival. So I am very proud to bestow the Audience Favorite Supporting Actress Award to Rachel Alejandro from Song of the Fireflies.
4: Thank you so much to the Manila International Film Festival. Thank you to, of course, the team. This movie is about the superpower of Filipinos, which is our singing voices. And our resilience. To Haji Alejandro, this is for you. Thank you.
5: Women continue to fight for their rights and their dignity, not to become better than the other, but to stand on equal footing. Women's Equality Day, Bilyonario News Channel.
3: The nominees for Audience Favorite Supporting Actor are Jong Hilario from And the Breadwinner Is, Joros Gamboa from Hello, Love Again,

Luigi Pascua, Christian Vasquez from the film My Future You, Noel Comia Jr. from Song of the Fireflies. I am proud to bestow the Audience Favorite Supporting Actor Award to Noel Comia Jr. is not here from the Song of the Fireflies. Ooh, sayang.

0: Yeah, thank you. Unfortunately, Noel couldn't make it, but we'd like to humbly accept on his behalf. When we were making Song of the Fireflies, in one of the best blessings was having Noel in our film. So we'd like to thank Noel for giving us a great, great performance and showcasing Filipino talent. Maraming salamat.
1: Congratulations to our winners. In January, we lost a true legend of Philippine cinema. Gloria Romero was affectionately and rightly known as the Queen of Philippine Cinema. Having appeared in over 250 motion pictures and television productions in a career that spanned 7 decades. She received the highest honors from major award-giving bodies and government entities. She's part of the Philippine movie firmament and will be sorely missed. May her legacy continue to inspire others.
2: Talagang tinutsukso ako nito eh. Puripot na puripot, dalawang roses lang.
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9: Precisely. 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

0: Please welcome Philippine Secretary of the Interior and Local Government, the Honorable John Vic Romula.
1: Good evening. In physics, they always teach us that power seeks the path of least resistance. In storytelling, it is the opposite. We have a hero confronted with a problem, chooses the path of greatest resistance, vanquishes the enemy, and comes out the better person. In governance, it is much the same. We do things not because it is easy, but because it is difficult. We have our First Lady, Madam Luisa Reneta Marcos, who supports the Philippine industry not because it is easy, but because it is difficult. She comes here to the United States to promote the culture and the arts, to celebrate the Filipino. And tonight is about storytelling again, about the heroes of the past and the heroes we have yet to see. So tonight, congratulations to all of you. Congratulations to organizers. And Ma'am Luis Arleta Marcos, thank you very much.

0: Lisa Araneta Marcos.
1: Good morning, everyone. Thanks for joining us today. We want to invite you to make movies in the Philippines. Dr. Conchi, and we promise you'll have the best time. We both want to go back home.
2: The Philippines, with its archipelago of over 7,600 islands, is the perfect canvas for filmmaking precisely because of the diversity of our destinations. The beauty of filming in the Philippines is not just on the strength of its places, but most importantly, its people. In terms of its culture, its heritage, its history, it's a robust ecosystem of filmmakers that are now invigorated because of the efforts of our First Lady to bring everyone together to rally for filming in the Philippines.
3: The creative industry is a very powerful industry and is something that we are really proud of and something that we are known for all over the world. And there's really a vibrant approach to really grow the film industry in our country, both locally and internationally.
2: Our president has recently signed legislation called the Create More Law, which provides incentives for filming in the Philippines. So we're very excited to welcome everyone to Film in the Philippines, and the government is here to make this process as seamless, as convenient, and of course, as enjoyable as possible.
3: Our goal is clear, the future where Filipino films are celebrated globally and where our stories resonate with audiences across borders. We believe that through the collaboration and partnership, we can achieve this vision. And mabuhay ang film industry ng Pilipinas.
4: Our next guest always leaves an indelible impression as a versatile actor. Please welcome Reggie Lee.
5: Good evening once again to all of you, everybody. Listen, on January 7th, a raging wildfire broke out in the Pacific Palisades area of Los Angeles, turned into the most catastrophic event Los Angeles has ever had. The wildfires consumed over 55,000 acres of land and property, claiming 28 lives, with estimated damages into the billions. But now, we are rebuilding. Yes. Right? We are forging a newer and stronger city. These, ladies and gentlemen, are the men and the women of the Los Angeles County Fire Department and the Los Angeles Police Department, among others, who unselfishly saved lives every single day, many of whom are Filipino-American. We honor their heroism and the many sacrifices you and your families have made in service to others, to us. Thank you. Maraming maraming salamat.
6: My name is David Dancing. I'm a fire captain, Los Angeles County Fire Department. I've been with the Los Angeles County Fire Department for 17 years.
7: Ramon Valdoria, I've been on the job with LA County Fire Department for 24 years.
8: I was the first Filipino police officer in the history of LAPD.
6: So bringing my cultural values to the fire department from my Filipino heritage, and I bring that family lifestyle to the fire service.
8: That hospitality that the people in the Philippines, we do it here as well. On the first day, we immediately saw the wind and the smoke. We knew we had to help evacuate the people.
9: It was a scary night because the winds were so bad that even semi-trucks were flipping over on the highway, so no one was sure that night where to go, where was safe to drive.
10: We kind of drove out just a few blocks down the lake just to kind of see which way it was going. I mean, honestly, it was going the other way. And then I guess the winds just shifted this way.
9: And everything was just ablaze. And so I just had to tell our group at a certain point, I said, okay, we're done, we have to go.

0: So many of the police officers just responded from all over the city, not just here in West LA where we're assigned, from all over the city.
1: This is the home that we built for Lola and Lolo. Really wonderful to just see something that you had envisioned and created be used in such a special way to give back.
2: We lost pretty much everything we owned. While the material stuff is gone, we haven't been alone in this.
1: My father, who is from the Philippines, he's been reassuring us on the phone. You can rebuild that. Don't worry about that. You guys are okay.
2: My parents were both born in the Philippines. They've survived so much. I don't know where that strength comes from, but I think that quality, I think that's kind of some places that we've been able to draw strength from.
0: Filipinos, you know, they're so resilient. They come together.
2: On that stove, there's a blue pot. So that that houses our last dinner. This is our mindset. So that's actually sinigang that I cook, because that's kind of what survived. Is our last dinner in the house, and that's like their favorite Filipino dinner.
3: That cultural need to take care of people, that thing that's instilled within the Philippines, being a Filipino-American, I think I bring that to the fire service, that sense of compassion, that sense of urgency to care for people.
4: I think when you show that you care for your family, the people will pay it back.

0: Please help me welcome, from the Los Angeles County Fire Department, Battalion Chief Ramon Valdoria, Captain Alan Anolin, Captain Arnold Anolin, Captain Russell Arcebido, Engineer Jonathan Carnero, Captain David Dantic, Captain Eddie Diaz, and from the Los Angeles Police Department, please welcome Sergeant Jonathan De Vera, Sergeant Christian Ventura, Officer Dexter Barras, Officer Arlene Rojas, and Sergeant Jay Balgemino. Please give it up for these guys. Thank you guys for your service. And now, with musical director Troy Loretta, it is my very distinct pleasure to welcome Grammy Award-nominated vocalist, the one, the only, Deborah Cox.
1: Thank you. Give it up for our first responders. Yes. Thank you so much. It really is truly an honor to be here this evening, celebrating for all that you've done. Thank you. We thank you. We thank you. We thank you.

0: Thank you. Thank you.
1: I'm so grateful that all of the brands and the endorsers, they gave the trust to our films.
2: So we appreciate all the companies, the different organizations. It really requires, it takes a village to do something like this because it's nothing short of a miracle.
3: The Philippine Department of Tourism is here at the festival to help filmmakers know that they have incentives for filming in the Philippines. We're here to be a resource for them, and we hope to see their film in the Philippines.
4: We support Filipino film, and we support Filipino artistry, and we also want to encourage our Filipino kababayans and even foreigners, of course, promote Filipino films and our Filipino culture.
5: What's important is to get the support of communities, brands such as Bingo Plus, so that we can organize events such as this.
6: To be supportive of one another, to create something special such as MIFF.
7: It's always nice to find sponsors that are willing to like believe in a certain vision of a certain director and really push for it.
8: And it's humbling just knowing that people are investing in Filipino creatives all across the globe and giving us the opportunity to speak our stories and to collaborate with each other. Having that kind of support is life-changing.
9: Please welcome Binibining Pilipinas International 2010, the one and only Krista Kleiner.
10: Good evening, ladies and gentlemen. Before we continue, I wanted to take some time to thank and acknowledge our wonderful sponsors, to the amazing Bingo Plus and Mega World. Thank you also to Delimondo, Golden TV, Philippine Airlines, NBC Universal, and last, but definitely not least, Lumiche. Thank you so very much for your generosity and for your support of this year's Manila International Film Festival. The job of the actor or actress is to tell the story of the film. They inhabit the characters they portray. They relate the drama or the comedy intended by the screenwriter, bringing to life the characters on the screen. Please help me in welcoming two rising stars in the world of Filipino-American entertainment, actress Ana Maria Perez Tetagle and actor Carlin James.
11: We have a tough assignment, Ana. There are just so many amazing, talented, and worthy actresses and actors. I'm excited to find out the winners.
12: Me too. The nominees for the audience favorite actress this year are Eugene Domingo from the film and the breadwinner is Judianne Santos from Espantajo, Catherine Bernardo from Hello Love Again,
11: Francine Diaz from My Future You, Morissette Amon from Song of the Fireflies.
12: Let's bring out Tritza Maala from our friend and sponsor, Bingo Plus, to help us present this award. And the winner of audience favorite actress goes to Morissette Amon from Song of the Fireflies.

0: I first just want to thank Culture Teen Productions for trusting me to portray the role of Mom Alma Taldo. I also really want to dedicate this award to the real lead actors and actresses of our film, which is the Lobok Children's Choir. They themselves have played themselves or played the first generation of Lobok Children's Choir. They really deserve this award as well, and I'm just so honored to have shared this experience with them. Thank you so much, and in our native language, daghang salamat, salamat kaayo.
1: We are pleased to announce the nominees for Audience Favorite Actor of the Year. Vice Ganda from And the Breadwinner Is. Dennis Trillo from Everything About My Wife. Alden Richards from Hello Love Again.
2: 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Yola Pascual from The Kingdom. And the Favorite Audience Actor Award goes to Seth Fedelin from My Future You.
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5: Good evening, ladies and gentlemen, mga kababayan, palakpakan naman dyan na may kasamang hiyawan! And now, we come to our next Lifetime Achievement Award. He has fathered hundreds of films, workshops that gave birth to a new generation of filmmakers and screenwriters. He has been recently named Philippine National Artist for Film and Broadcast Arts. Let's look at his lifetime of achievement.

0: Ladies and gentlemen, mga kababayan, it's truly my honor. I will accept this on his behalf. Mr. Ricky Lee.
1: This panel here will throw out the most golden knowledge because it is shared and culled from decades of experience deep inside the Hollywood machinery.
2: It's in my bones that I wanted to be a storyteller.
3: I started acting purely out of necessity.
4: I think this is the best way I could storytell ever since.
5: For me, it's food for the soul. It's all about exploring a different part of yourself.
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7: By default, we become advocates of our culture, advocates of our country, and of the stories of our nation.
8: Especially Filipino Americans, who are the second largest Asian American, it's the responsibility from the get-go going, here's who we are.
9: If we don't nurture our own, we're never going to have our own. And the good thing about, I think, being here where we are right now, a lot more talent that's being supported by our own people, because that's most important.
10: And to have the beautiful nuance of how many different kinds of ways we can tell our stories. It's going to be so many different ways, and we need to celebrate that.
11: There's something to be said about really, like, finding your voice, you know, your sort of thumbprint, and try to find a way to bring that.
12: And the thing about being an artist is it doesn't matter where you come from. If you want to be an artist, you better want that really badly because no one's going to hand it to you. It doesn't matter what background you come from. And the only way to be successful in doing it is to actually do it. You know, make that movie, write that screenplay, go out on auditions.
13: I want to help creators tell stories, telling cultural specific stories, and telling stories that are universal.
14: And find that human thread, find the commonality.
15: Find things that will fuel that creative fire. Don't let that burn out. So perseverance is, I think, 99% of what we do. Just keep at it and you'll get there.
4: Just to be able to get here, just to be able to be better, and just to be able to give all Filipinos a better opportunity.
16: Known for generations as man's best friend, dogs continue to live alongside us in all shapes and sizes and bring light into our lives. National Dog Day.
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18: Hi, good evening, everyone. I'm very proud to bestow our next Manila International Film Festival Trailblazer Award to the next awardee. Born in the Philippines, he came to the U.S. when he was just 16 years old. He has done everything from costume design, writing, and even stand-up comedy, and there is no stopping his rising star. Ladies and gentlemen, it's my pleasure to present the Manila International Film Festival Trailblazer Award to Nico Santos.
19: There's no mocking people in other languages. So number
20: Wait,
19: six.
20: Wait, I'm sorry. Are you saying we can't speak Tagalog?
19: No, I'm not saying that. I'm saying that when you're making fun of someone, or when you're talking about somebody, like I know you guys are talking about me, then, you know, then English only. Sorry. No. I didn't mean English.
21: We would like our Filipino brothers and sisters to feel safe here and to be able to speak Tagalog, which is a gorgeous and snappy language.
20: Salamat.
21: Salamat, you too. When you dance, you way lazy, yeah, go
20: crazy. Uy, Etibal, takwatsa tayo mamaya.
22: Damn, eh, us, late.
20: Tarantado ka talaga!
23: Narinig ko yung gago!
24: 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I was born and raised in the Philippines. I moved to this country when I was 16. I just have to pinch myself that I've ended up in this position.

0: 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I thought I was the only one.
1: You kind of look like a slutty Ebola virus.
2: It's like a bag of Skittles. Taste the rainbow.
3: My parents still think I'm straight.
4: Monica?
5: You're wearing sweats with a drawstring.
4: Grab a cheese puff.
5: God, this can't be good.
6: Go crazy. Crazy.
7: Magandang gabi mga kababayan. I'm so sorry I couldn't be there with y'all tonight to celebrate. I want to thank the Manila International Film Festival for this incredible honor. And I hope that one day, a lot more Filipinos are going to be recognized in Hollywood. And I can't wait for the future generation to show the world what you've got. Salamat.
8: Yeah, just accepting this award on his behalf. Thank you, everyone.
9: Please welcome back the one and only Colin Garrett.
10: Good evening, ladies and gentlemen. I'm back, whether you like it or not. Film directors are like the captains of the ships they manage. They always execute their vision of the film and surely bring their ships safely to the shore. And the nominees for this year's audience favorite director are the following. Jun Robles Lana for The End the Breadwinner Is. Chito S. Roño for Espantajo. Kathy Garcia Sampana for Hello, Love Again. Crisanto B. Aquino for My Future You. King Palisok for Song of the Fireflies. And this year, audience favorite for Best Director goes to Crisanto B. Aquino for My Future You. And here to accept on his behalf is Madame Rosel Monteverde.
11: Again, on behalf of Crisanto B. Aquino, who couldn't come here, you know, I'm sure he wants to share this award to all the talented directors of the Metro Manila Film Fest. Thank you so much.
10: I am extremely, extremely honored to bestow our final Lifetime Achievement Award for this evening. Whether you call her Baby V, Ate V, or Mayor V, there is no mistaking Vilma Santos as the official Philippines star for all seasons.
12: Habang nakatingala ka sa langit, o ang katawan mo'y nakalutang sa ulap at nakamasid ka sa lupa. 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
10: The one and only star for all seasons, Miss Vilma Santos Recto. Unfortunately, Vilma could not be here with us tonight, but she sent her acceptance video this week. Let's watch this.
17: Magandang gabi po sa inyong lahat. Si Ate V po, Vilma Santos Recto. Manila International Film Festival, ang taus-puso ko pong pasasalamat sa ginawad po ninyo sa akin na Lifetime Achievement Award. Mula po sa aking puso, maraming salamat po. May God bless you, and again, congratulations, MIFF. Maraming salamat po. Love you.
10: Once again, ladies and gentlemen, a round of applause to Miss Vilma Santos Recto.
18: I wish this happened 25 years ago when I made my first film, and I didn't know we had so many people in the industry that can help you out.
19: 20 years ago, this didn't exist. And I go by the artists know that there's resources for them, and that's what's inspiring me right now.
20: MIFF has done a really great job of bringing the best films from our country and the filmmakers.
21: I'm so happy to meet all of the filmmakers from LA and from all over the world.
18: Maybe we can work together in the future one day. It's awesome.
9: Please welcome former Binibining Pilipinas Universe, MJ Lastimosa.
10: Good evening. Let me talk about love. Wait, I am no master of love. Why don't we just listen to a very cool song about love? Please help me welcome back Grammy-nominated singer Deborah Cox and The Voice Grand Champion Sofronio Vasquez, together with musical director Troy Loretta.

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2: I am here to give out some special awards to some very special films. 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Here to accept this special award is producer Regina Aquino.
3: This really is a film that was about community. It was made for the community and it was made by the community. I'm humbled by our excellence everywhere and by the kindness that every Filipino I have met has given me and our film. To my family, thank you so much.
2: We would also like to bestow a special recognition award to the beautiful and inspiring film, Song of the Fireflies. Here to accept this special award are Morissette, Rachel Alejandro, and Girlie Rodriguez.

0: Good evening, everyone. I'd like to acknowledge our partners in Song of the Fireflies, MQuest Ventures. We thank you all, particularly the people behind it, Lisa Liu, Omen Ortiz, Ruben and Janet Nepales, Winston Emano, Gina Godinez, and of course, the team of Sinigang. Thank you so much.
1: The Manila International Film Festival wants to recognize the movie Hello, Love Again that earned over 1.6 billion pesos at the box office, thus becoming the highest grossing Filipino movie of all time. Here to receive this special award on behalf of the film are Carlo Katigbak, Annette Gozan, Chris Guzman, and Mark Labella.

0: shows that when Filipinos unite, we can achieve anything. So thank you very much. I'll give the floor to Star Cinema.
1: Thanks, Annette. We were very, very happy with this landmark co-production because it really made wonder. She's right. When we collaborated, everything is possible. So I think we are very much in line with our vision of bringing Filipino movies to the global stage. So mabuhay ang pelikulang Pilipino.
2: It is now my honor to present our final Trailblazer Award, and I cannot think of anyone more deserving of this honor. Please give a huge round of applause to the one and only Tia Carrere!
3: Tia?
4: Gorgeous.
5: Action.
6: That's Tia Carrere.

0: When I came here, there was nobody out here that looked like me. I was grouped in with Chinese, Japanese, Vietnamese, all the Asian backgrounds.
1: Everybody's kung fu fighting.
2: Yeah.
0: I have never been able to play Filipino until just this year.
3: Did you really have to wear the same dress as my mom?
4: I can't help it if I wear it better.
5: Gia! Gia Carrer.
6: Thank you so much. When I moved from Hawaii as an Asian woman in Hollywood, this journey was never straightforward. But it's been a journey very well worth the challenge. This award is not just for me. It is for every dreamer who refuses to be defined by the limitations others have set for us. Let's keep pushing boundaries together. Maraming salamat po. Thank you. Mahalo. And as long as I'm up here, I may as well bestow the final audience favorite award of the evening, the award for favorite best picture.

0: We also have a very special prize to the winner of this particular category. So please welcome Mari Acevedo, CEO of Burns & Sawyer, and Mark Lalbella, Burns & Sawyer Canada, with a very special announcement.
1: Good evening, Los Angeles. What an incredible night to celebrate the power of Filipino storytelling on the global stage. And we're officially launching Burns & Sawyer Productions in Calgary.
2: To celebrate our expansion, Burns & Sawyer Productions Calgary is awarding $150,000 in co-producing package to tonight's Best Picture winner.
0: Wow, that is amazing. $150,000 package. Just a quick shout out again to Bingo Plus for their support in the Manila International Film Festival. And the audience favorite Best Picture Award goes to Song of the Fireflies.
3: 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We had the greatest gift, the gift of the response of the audience. Thank you, thank you, thank you, everyone, for supporting our film. 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
1: Magandang gabi ho sa inyo lahat. Music has always been a part of my life. Music has the ability to heal, to unite, to comfort, to celebrate. And in film, music does all of that. That is the case on this next presentation. And pare, patulong naman and introduce the beautiful ladies.
2: The film Song of the Fireflies follows the dreams of kids that are part of the Lobok Children's Choir. Please welcome the enchanting singer, Morissette, and the captivating chanteuse, Rachel Alejandro.

0: Please welcome consulting producer to the Manila International Film Festival, Winston Imano.
1: Show me a great leading lady and I will show you a great story. The great story that's developing is the rebirth of Philippine cinema worldwide. And the leading lady is this year's Visionary Awardee, Luis Araneta Marcos.

0: Our First Lady has created this specific office in order for us to be able to show the best of the Filipino to the rest of the world.
1: And the person who's magical is the First Lady for doing it. And we're excited about this year, once again, to promote, support, and put a spotlight in Philippine cinema.
0: And the First Lady has given us the opportunity to revive film archiving, and that is a first.
1: We love our stories. We know we have beautiful stories. We have the most talented culture. This really is tangible now.
0: This is one step towards the globalization of Filipino movies. And our movies are reflective of who we are as Filipinos.
2: We continue to serve as the bridge between Manila and Hollywood, and then to the global film community. Congratulations to all of our winners here tonight. Thank you so much to all of our sponsors, especially Bingo Plus and Mega World. Our special thanks to the First Lady of the Philippines, Luisa Araneta Marcos, and to the entire Manila International Film Festival organization.

And now, please welcome back Morissette, Rachel Alejandro with the St. Genevieve Choir and the Immaculate Heart of Mary's Children's Choir with a very special musical performance.

0: Filipino filmmaking is beautiful. It has a long history. I'm proud to be a part of this worldwide Filipino film community.
1: It is beautiful, and I am so grateful for this, for everything that it represents, which is the support of my community. Look at where we are now.
2: We need to celebrate Filipino talent, celebrate Filipino cinema, be able to reach more people.
3: We can forge partnerships also with different communities and showcase different cultures and identities.
4: It really strengthens our community, our filmmakers in the Philippines and also here in America.
5: Craftsmanship of Filipinos can go beyond the Philippines in a North American territory.
6: Us coming together, representing our culture and our artistic abilities, we're stronger together so we can make some noise.
7: We put our heart and soul into this and it shows, and it makes me, a Filipino-American, very proud.
8: That's why what we do as artists and storytellers, why it really matters. People can find hope through these stories.
9: Thank you to NIFF. From the bottom of our hearts, we are very grateful for this opportunity. And we hope na marami pang mangyaring ganito at mapabilang kami doon.

0: Vaccines are important and effective tool to protect our health. Staying up to date with vaccines protects our personal well-being and the entire community as well. National Immunization Awareness Month.
1: Hello, I am Basil Villoria, student of the University of the Philippines, Diliman, taking up ES Geography. I got pushed to apply when I was watching one of the episodes on TV, and I was casually suggesting to my mom, would it be nice if I would be able to apply in that quiz bee? I decided, okay, the opportunity is right here in front of me. Here I am. Proves to me that my endless search, my endless readings are worth it. Because that's really one of my hobbies, you know, just reading about different things. I think that's something that would really help me here in this quiz bee. I haven't been doing it recently, but I'll be taking different quizzes, you know, different trivia quizzes and all related stuff. Hello again, everyone, especially to the students, the fellow ISCOS of UP Diliman. 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UP Fight! Hi, I'm Basil, and I'm your next Quiz Bee Millionario.

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1: 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To understand better what the government is doing to electrify our communities, let us continue our chat with NEA Admin Nani Almeda.
0: Pero ngayon, ano ang meron ng NEA para nakikita in real time kung ano ang nangyayari
3: sa
0: ating
3: this is our answer to this. No? Mm-hmm. We thought of this digital dashboard command center.
0: Okay.
3: So with this digital dashboard command center, we will be able to monitor technical operations. Mm-hmm. And we are now integrating financial reports into this dashboard command center. Through artificial intelligence. Mm-hmm. We are also, in line with this, we are also supporting the installation of SCADA systems.
0: Okay. SCADA is Supervisory Control and Data Acquisition.
3: That's right. No? So, everything will be done remotely. The distribution management system, the outage management system, may integrate na sa SCADA yan. So, ako, ang ginawa ko, sabi ko sa mga electric cooperatives, I'll be setting aside on the loan equity fund of NEA to support the electric cooperatives to acquire the SCADA system, which eventually will be the prelude for connectivity dito sa digital dashboard.
0: We now steer the conversation towards one of the more compelling concerns or issues at the moment, and that is the conversion of electric cooperatives or the privatization of electric cooperatives. Admin Nani, ano po ba ang stand ng NEA dito sa privatization efforts na ito?
3: Well, I have to first to make it clear that the primary policy of the National Electrification Administration is to ensure the financial, technical, and service excellence of all electric cooperatives in the country. SNEA cannot ignore the fact that there are, number one, ailing ECs. Number two, there are ECs that cannot cope up with the development and industrialization in the area.
0: Okay.
3: Being a non-stock non-profit, no?
0: Wala silang kita.
3: Wala silang kita.
0: There's no room.
3: Yeah,
0: no?
3: There's no room for them to upgrade, no?
0: Yes.
3: Para makasabay.
0: Yes.
3: Sa rate of progress in the
0: because
3: area.
0: Because the ERC will only give them what they need.
3: That's
0: at
3: right.
0: The minimum and barest capacity to That's make sure right. that the consumers are also protected. Yeah.
3: So with that said, medyo may mga instances na yung call for upgrading to cope up with industrialization, kapos ang mga electric cooperatives. Not to mention, meron ding mga instances na mismanaged.
0: Yes.
3: No?
0: Hindi may iwasan.
3: Hindi may iwasan yan. No?
0: Although kahit naman private, sir, meron din tayong nakitang ganyan.
3: Some cases would benefit from private sector participation. And NEA is there. The position of NEA is that the PSP is a valid tool.

0: PSP, which, private, yeah, sector,
1: private
0: participation,
1: sector participation.
0: Hindi pa rin nawawala yung member consumers in the picture.
1: Hindi mawawala yan. I mean, primordial yan.
0: Yes.
1: The member consumers' interest. It's a valid tool which will enable electric cooperatives to improve their services, provided that it is done in compliance with the relevant laws, rules, and regulations, and it is motivated. I have to stress this. It is motivated by operational considerations,
0: yes,
1: and consumer interest.
0: Yes, and especially service. Diba,
1: service.
0: Sir? Yun
1: pa rin.
0: Kung ganun, sir, then what would be the parameters or ano po yung mga conditions by which private sector participation, privatization, or conversion would even be considered? Meron bang mga nakatalaga na criteria or...
1: Alam mo, kompleto ang batas natin dyan. Mm-hmm. Kompleto ang batas natin dyan. As in fact, in PD 269 and 10531, they enumerated the various options of private sector participation, in joint venture, investment management contract, concession agreement, and operation and maintenance contracts. No, so when we talk of upgrading, we talk of financial requirements.
0: Okay.
1: Infusion of capital. Mm-hmm. And this is something that is very delicate. Kasi alam mo, ang kultura ng electric cooperatives, mahal natin yan eh.
0: Yes.
1: Di ba? Mahal natin yan. So, pagdating sa bagay na yan, we thought of a way on how to immortalize the electric cooperatives.
0: Na no? Hindi siya mawawala
1: hindi
0: sa
1: eksena. Hindi siya mawawala. No? So, there exists now the options of a 70-30
0: joint venture,
1: no? That happened in Central Negros Electric Cooperative. Mm-hmm. Now it's Negros Electric Power Corporation, NEPSI. Mm-hmm.
0: And we've also seen that ilan na po ba ang nagkaroon ng 70-30? We have the Central Negros.
1: Yes.
0: Hindi naman po nag-increase ang rates eh.
1: Well, actually, mas bababa pa nga.
0: Yun nga sana sasabihin ko.
1: I think the performance will speak for itself. I'm not saying na mas magaling ang NEPSI sa mga kooperatiba.
0: Well, but value for money.
1: From the benchmarking from Sineco to NEPSI, I mean, I believe...
0: Merong improvement.
1: May improvement.
0: And not to be judgmental na pangit or masama dati, but certainly there has been an improvement,
1: yes,
0: brought about by the joint venture. Would this model perhaps be the reason why nagkakaroon ng maraming ugong-ugong na, sa Socoteco, I understand, even Batangas area, or other electric cooperatives would be considering or entertaining this model?
1: Again, I will be going back to my statement earlier. It might be a valid tool,
0: okay,
1: to cope up with the demands of industrialization.
0: Mm-hmm. Mm-hmm.
1: And my vision or my take on that would be, as long as the cooperative is preserved. Because, like for example, ang Sineco, awas with cash ngayon. Mm. I was even suggesting to them, go to generation.
0: Mm. Yeah, and they are allowed.
1: And they 50 are allowed.
0: Up to 50% of
1: so
0: their demand.
1: So, the transformative from distribution, the electric cooperatives can get into the generation business, maybe embedded, embedded at that, embedded renewables, and they will transform themselves into being a distribution utility to a generation company, serving the requirements of the DU situated in the area.
2: We will continue our conversation here at PowerShift when we come back.
3: Getting the recognition, yes, there's a, I will not lie, there's an added pressure now. You want to upgrade and you want to get that award again.
4: I'm super, super happy, and of course, bringing home this crown for the Philippines for after 13 long years, it's like I'm giving hope, you know.
5: There are good days, there
3: okay.
5: are auspicious days.
6: Yes.
5: No? But so don't trap yourself din na parang tigil lahat.
6: Yeah.
5: Be practical, hope for the best.
6: Yeah.
5: Kasi if you're gonna stop it, you're gonna wait.

0: that opportunity.
1: Short-term goal tayo, which is why we brought in the backhoes, the mobile water pumping stations. Yung long-term solution is science-based urban planning and discipline. 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
2: 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Before the markets react. Before the headlines shape the conversation. 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And every story deserves context. Business 360 with Margo Salcedo. 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
4: Ah, oo.
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0: So that's what we do.
1: So
0: and then we generate
1: sabihin,
0: funds.
1: For generate it. 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
0: Correct.
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0: Kasi implementing a project, a technology, that's the simpler part. But making sure that the project will be sustainable. Halimbawa, pag umalis ang UNDP, sino magtutuloy nun? 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At halimbawang ituloy naman ng local government, may kakayahan ba yung mga community to sustain the project? So that's what UNDP does. We put the different elements together to make sure na kung ano man yung nasimulan, o sinisimulan na pero kailangan pang itulak, would be sustainable.
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1: 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Anong mga equipment? But now, there is a realization that part of the governance structure na kailangan nilang bigyan ng diin is electricity and
0: electricity.
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1: Ibada. Yes.
0: Ibada principle o yung Islamic finance. So ulit, yun yung UNDP, yun yung tinitingnan niya. Ano ba yung elemento that we can use to be able to promote renewable energy? To get people to work together.
1: Where is the electric utility or electric cooperative in all this? Not just dito sa Lanao del Sur, but in general.
0: Ang nangyayari, tinutulungan natin yung electric cooperative dahil kulang nga yung power niya. 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So yung demand doon sa electric cooperative ay lalumiliit. But ang magandang challenge ito is really to put the electric cooperative and the province to work together. And UNDP has done that.
1: Looking forward, Sir Rick, ano pa bang mga innovations and technologies na nakikita mong mahalaga na ma-incorporate?
0: We always look at innovations normally in the form of technology. Mm-hmm. But for UNDP, another important innovation is the social innovation that you will provide.
1: Okay.
0: How do you get
1: and ibig sabihin ng social innovation?
0: How do you get the electric cooperative to work with the local government? Maraming gusto.
1: maraming gusto.
0: Or how do you get a community to take ownership of the project?
1: Yes.
0: Like yung mga hospital. Yung mga doktor yung mga yan, anong kanila sa solar? Pero nung naintindihan nila, the hospitals in Lanao were saying, now we can invest.
1: Yes.
0: So that's the innovation that is needed. So, and then of course, institutional innovation. Ano ang kailangan ng isang provincial government to implement a renewable energy project? In the case of Lanao, they created the Renewable Energy and Energy Efficiency Office. So innovation is not technology.
1: Reform.
0: We'd like to encourage everyone na wag kapag pag nawala ng kuryente, walang sisihan. Lalo na sa mga
1: maraming... Huwag paunahan ng galit.
0: Pag nawala ng kuryente, tanungin bakit. Ano? And doon papasok na may pondo ba? Maring may pondo pero hindi available. Maring available pero hindi affordable. So we look for different solutions. And I guess that's really where UNDP is coming in. When it comes to developing access to renewable energy, access to energy, and at the same time, helping yung poverty situation.
2: CSV has done a lot of work on the electric cooperative sector. Mm. One of the usual concerns that we hear whenever electric cooperatives are talked about is the lack of bankability of electric cooperatives. Based on the work of that CSV has done through the years, engaging electric cooperatives, is this a fair assessment, or is the domestic financial system simply not ready or equipped to deal with the unique risks that are present in electric cooperatives?
3: With the way that traditional banking is designed, particularly for private banks, private banking sector is not designed for co-ops, just straight out. They're just not designed for that. However, there's a lot of alternative borrowing sources for these co-ops anyway. And their ticket sizes are not too big either. So ADBP Land Bank, NEA pool of funders will be more than enough to cover for their needs.
2: Pockets of ECSL are actually very innovative in pursuing RE projects. We've seen this in the likes of Melco, right? Mm. So can you talk about a bit on what you've learned in the case of this very few ECs that have actually been able to champion RE within their jurisdictions? What sets them apart, and can that be replicated at scale?
3: So let me cut that into two parts. Now, these co-ops have leaders that are very innovative by nature. And by nature, they're not risk hungry, but they know how to balance risk and return and weigh it with the benefit for their community. They know they're taking certain levels of acceptable risk, but they know that the benefit for their co-ops is better because they're not reliant on diesel, the grid is more reliable. You have that. Incentivizing professionals, highly competent professionals to be in the co-ops, or incentivizing innovation in the co-ops should be a system so that you can create more champions like those co-ops that you mentioned. No? So I think those are the normal traits that we see for the people, for the co-ops that have pursued smart grids or embedded generation.
1: Kapag pinalakas mo ang kakayahan ng mga electric cooperatives natin, pinalalakas mo rin ang buong sistema ng rural electrification dahil sila ang mismong backbone nito. 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

the Philippines is moving fast, and so are we. Bilyonario News Channel is now live on GSAT Channel 40, reaching a broader audience across Visayas and Mindanao with brave stories and bold insights that shape business, economy, and the country from Metro Manila and beyond. Bilyonario News Channel.

0: Magandang umaga. 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
1: Magandang umaga rin po. Ako po si Secretary Relly Fajardo, dati pong spokesperson ng administration ni President Gloria Macapagal Arroyo. At kami po ang
0: The Spokes. From the palace halls then to our group chats now.
1: We'll give you perspectives from our insider's position standing behind the podium.
0: Unnoted by the spokes, Interior Secretary John Viclimulya has reiterated his call to Congress to look into possible restrictions on violent online video games. Ano ba yung video games na yun?
1: Gore blocks.
0: Extremely violent kasi yung iba.
1: Yeah,
0: and nadidesensitize yung mga kabataan who play, you know, hours on the game. So yeah. The proposal is to limit

0: it access to violent video games. The numbers naman would support this. The numbers would support, meaning the science supports that extreme exposure to violent online games, violent games, period. Yeah. They do have an effect on forming the minds and values of our kids.
1: Well, ako naman, Tornitix, yes, they can go ahead in making it more, parang naging strict, no, dun sa regulation. But let's not forget, I think yung main reason also kung ano yung, paano nata-transform yung mga kids dito, di ba? No, kasi baka process, ma-focus lang, baka ma-focus kasi tayo doon sa games itself, no? While neglecting also the more important factors, no, surrounding it. How come umabot sa ganitong sitwasyon yung mga bata? Like, you know, yung parents nila, at everything starts. Yeah, everything starts from
0: the family
1: no, sa bahay. And yung baka kulang sa attention ng parents yung kids, no, yung bullying sa school. I don't know kung ano yung mga incidents and circumstances that led him to do that. And at the same time, of course, yung responsibility na, again, ng tatay niya, no, as being a gun owner and, yes, and a government official at that. No? Kasi ang nakakalungkot dito, this is not the first time that this happened. In fact, just few months back, pinag-uusapan na natin ito. Diba? This has become sunod-sunod na pangyayari, Attorney Trixie. And it's really alarming. For me, it's really alarming. No? If you're a parent, nakakatakot. And this time around, it's in Ateneo.
0: Yes.
1: If you think about it, you know, yung mga private schools such as Ateneo, they should have a stricter security in terms of...
0: Private schools.
1: Private schools, though. Especially that it already happened in the past, no? They should have been more conscious about their security kasi they know that it could still happen again.
0: Bag check, di ba? Bag checks, metal detectors. Ngayon yata merong bagong directive to ang Department of Education to make sure na merong metal detector ones, yung manual type, for all entrances ng schools. But parang locking the barn door, ano?
1: Hindi, pero ito kasing happened, bata, dun daw siya dumaan, kasi nakasakay siya sa sasakyan ng father niya. So, hindi siya na-check ng security.
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1: 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Tsaka, ang laki ng baril na yun. Hindi yun. I mean, you know, like, I don't think he can just conceal that.
0: Hindi. Glock. 9mm.
1: Glock. So, 9mm. Kahit pa paano, eh, kung nasa bag lang yun,
0: still,
1: I'm sure it will be hard to hide that.
0: Secretary John Vicrimulyas also highlighted the need, allegedly, the need to amend the Firearms Act. So ito na nga, pumasok na nga yung pangalan ni Senator Robin Padilla, which I think might have been an error on the part of the Secretary. Kasi yung Robin Padilla Law, RA 8294, pinabaan niya yung penalties for including illegal possession of firearms, including whether those firearms are of a lower caliber or high powered and all that.
1: Mm-mm.
0: But the law had already been repealed. Hindi po yung 8294 kailangan na yung RA 10591 ang i-amend. So it's no longer the Robin Padilla Law. Nagbago na po siya in 2013. So medyo nadidistract tayo dun sa mga politika na ganyan. Nevertheless, in the two incidents that Senator John Vicrimulyas is reacting to, they are not cases of loose firearms but cases of possible negligent security, negligent use or possession of legally issued legally issued firearms, sidearms ng government law enforcement agents. Isa customs, yung sa Zamboanga, customs official. And in the earlier shooting in Leyte, PNP
1: yung tita niya.
0: Yung titang, So, it's a case of negligence. Nevertheless, we can look at the laws pa rin to see what needs to be tightened, particularly dun sa, because the penalty for these

0: government officials or employees will be primarily reckless imprudence resulting in homicide.
1: Yeah, basta hot on it. Yung
0: penalty din dun.
1: Let's focus on how to nurture our kids, loving
0: them, making time
1: for them, maybe teaching the Bible also, you know.
0: Yung... Tsaka nakakahawa ito. So when an incident like this happens, we expect that the home will also react, not just the schools, but the homes should be taking these into consideration kasi iisipin nila, no matter what, nakita nila yan, and it does profoundly affect the child.
1: Yeah. Okay, so another noted by the spokes, the impeachment court spokes Reggie Tunggol has denied claims that Senator Cheese Escudero is pushing Senator judges to vote for conviction of VP Sara Duterte. Mm. What do you think about this?
0: I don't have any evidence. Wala akong nakitang evidence of that. Yeah, meron ka bang knowledge of this?
1: Wala. Tsaka, why did it surface now? Diba? Unang-una, matagal pa
0: timing.
1: Oo, matagal pa naman yung ano eh, yung yung process. Diba? Nasa second article pa lang sila ngayon. And it seems na yung prosecution naman, marami pa silang mga ipipresent na evidences.
0: Correct.
1: Why does it have to surface now?
0: Well, allegedly, it came up after only 13 daw of the 26 senator judges answered the roll call answered the roll call one day. So it did lead to some speculation, ano, na... Uh-uh. Na baka merong, maybe some of the senator judges are feeling the pressure. But right now, there's no overt reason to think that, and bakit si Senator Cheese?
1: Yun yung exactly. Alam mo, I was about to say that, na, you know, this is dangerous, no? Because he is the presiding officer.
0: And he's doing a good job,
1: and he is, by all indications.
0: Yeah,
1: exactly. He is doing, I think, for me, he is doing a good job. No, he's being fair, actually, when you observe how he handles and how he manages it.
0: Yes,
1: so I think he is doing a good job, as you said. And kaya it's dangerous na parang...
0: To speculate like this.
1: Like that, no? It's, kasi baka matarnish yung...
0: Yung credibility ng presiding officer. Pwede,
1: no?
0: Pwede.
1: Kaya ano to eh, kailangan careful talaga yung mga ganitong mga statements. No? Si prosecution spokes attorney Jay Tolosa previously said, it may be reasonable to consider revisiting the 16-vote threshold. Here we are again.
0: Buti sana kung
1: hindi ba na pagdesisyonan na yan?
0: Not only that, it's in the Constitution. Mm. So, revisiting... Was it ever visited? Kasi hindi ko nakikita kung paano sila makakagawa ng rule that runs counter to the Constitution.
1: Yeah.
0: And the language of the Constitution is clear. 2/3 of membership.
1: Mm-mm.
0: So when they say revisit, it presumes that they actually already visited. Diba?
1: Yeah.
0: Na pinag-usapan na ito. But how can you talk about an unconstitutional act?
1: So, do you think that this is somehow connected? Because the presiding officer, Cheese Escudero, already made that decision, di ba? They already agreed na hindi neto dapat pinag-uusapan.
0: Well, they can file a motion. So, pwede pa naman sila
1: mag-file. Sa Supreme Court, hindi ba?
0: They can, also go up to the Supreme Court. But there has to be, ano, kumbaga, a reason kung bakit sasabihin nila that the threshold is not what the Constitution says.
1: Yeah, well, for me, Attorney Trixie, dapat hindi na to pinag-uusapan.
0: Correct.
1: Kasi as I said, let's leave it that way, no? Para hindi nagkakaroon, natatarnish yung credibility ng proseso, ng impeachment, especially the presiding officer.
0: Okay.
1: No, as I said, sayang naman yung ginagawa ni Senator Cheese. Kung dahil lang sa mga ganitong speculation, magkakaroon ng mga pagdududa about him.
0: Yes. These are the headlines noted by the spokes today. We'll have one of the most vocal critics of the Marcos administration in Congress when the spokes returns after this short break.

0: Mark Wenzel, Homo Hugold, to North America. Mga bosses ng Filipino-American community.
1: This is great for all Filipinos.
0: Yeah! Mga balitang nag-uugnay sa ating lahat.
2: So let everybody know what happens in the Philippines.
0: Ako po si Henny Espinosa at ito ang Agenda North America.

0: This is where the country's toughest issues meet its sharpest legal minds.
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6: And the spokes is back. This week, our guest has found himself at the center of a public dispute with DPWH Secretary Vince Dizon and Malacanang over an alleged zero allocation for his district.
7: Joining our conversation is the House Representative of the 2nd District of Caloocan City, Congressman Edgar Arise. Welcome back!
8: Thank you.
7: Congressman, suki natin. At mukhang nakapangbaha kayo, ready kayo. sa outfit ninyo.
8: Umikot sa district.
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6: 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May mga areas na binabaha?
8: Yes, maraming areas na binabaha.
6: Hence the...
8: Especially the area of Dagat-Dagatan in my district.
6: Of course.
8: In my district. 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
2: Ang napapanood ko siya, parang yung naiiyak. 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
0: I'm telling you, the Filipinos are on a roll.
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7: The spokes is back still with us is Congressman Ege Arise. At before you answer our hanging question, kung tough question na yun, eh. Dito muna tayo sa mga comments kasi, and questions ng ating mga live viewers. Yan, greetings from Susana Senko. Good morning, Attorney Trixie and Spokes Rally from British Columbia, Canada. 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
8: Comment from Jags Tipona. 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

0: Okay, another comment from Chester. 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O mamaya siguro, no?
1: Ito, the best
0: dilawan, Congressman Erice, respect.
1: Comment from Junior Jara. Ito ang tunay na dilaw para sa bayan.
0: Yun. 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
1: Informal settlers.
0: Now we're back to our... Salamat po, by the way, salamat po sa lahat ng mga questions at sa mga nanonood po sa atin ngayong umaga. Our hanging question po, kaya raw po mabagal yung investigation at yung case against Congressman Martin, former speaker, it's because baka madamay raw si Congressman Sandro Marcos.
2: In fairness to Congressman Sandro, tingin ko malaki ang problema ng mga cabinet members na involved dito.
1: Okay.
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1: Mm-hmm.
2: 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During the my petition to the Supreme Court against the unprogrammed appropriations,
1: yes.
2: Ni-require ng Supreme Court yung mga SARO for 2024 and 2025. At yung mga SARO na lumabas doon, may mga flood control na releases signed by Secretary Pangandaman. 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
0: To that, Kong, I'm sorry, I just have to say it, no? Na parang sa akin, for me, very insensitive na in-appoint pa ulit si Secretary Pangandaman and to think na may ganito pa tayong kaso na hindi pa nare-resolve. So, di ba, she was still appointed. Parang, I think for me, it's very insensitive. Yeah.
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0: 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I agree with you.
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1: Correct.
2: Saka usually mga foreign assisted projects. Pero in the 19th Congress, 3 years, lumobo yan to about... Noong 2023, 800 billion... 2024, 700 billion at 2025, mga 350 billion.
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2: Hindi lang
1: plus
2: taxes.
1: Plus yung foreign assisted at saka loans.
2: Loans, excess.
1: Counterpart funding.
2: Mga ganun. 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Ang problema, March pa lang, nare-release na yon.
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1: 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Yung CSSP, ito yung mga others. The others na programs na biglang naging flood control. So, these are related to other departments. So, tama po kayo since we're talking about the executive. So, ito yung mga

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1: 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Kasi naalala ko, yung highest point ng Duterte administration na something like 30 ang debt to GDP.
0: Hindi naman. Mga, ang usually, 40. Mga nasa 50s, ganyan.
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0: 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Ano? 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
1: And are
0: future.
1: We building anything? Ang purpose ng pag-loan is
2: infra.
1: So that we can generate more.
0: Yes.
2: So, or investment.
1: Are the loans doing that?
0: Kung titingnan mo, kung ibabayad lang natin, yung halimbawa, yung obligation for amortization and interest, siguro mga 49% nung kinikita natin pambayad lang ng utang. 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
2: We're almost okay. out of time, Attorney Trixie. So, it's a tough question. I remember before, nung naging guest namin kayo, gusto niyo si Mar Rojas maging presidente as a strong believer ni Mar Rojas, pero he doesn't want already to run for office.
0: Well, siguro, ang pinakamaganda ngayon, gumawa tayo ng who will be an ideal president, quality-wise,
1: mm-hmm.
0: for 2028. 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
0: 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So yun ang pinakamaganda siguro.
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2: Voters education.
0: We look for an ideal president. Tapos based on
1: The candidates,
0: dun tayo maghanap. Kung meron man lang...
2: Walang candidates.
0: Ang
2: problema, walang candidates.
1: Okay.
2: Oh, bitin ang dami natin na. Gustong tanungin kay Kong Egay. Lalo na ngayon, during the budget season, we hope to have you back again, Kong.
0: Thank
2: But
0: you.
2: For
0: Thank
2: now,
0: you.
2: maraming salamat po. Unfortunately,
1: always,
2: we run out of time
1: maraming
2: already.
1: Salamat, Kong.
2: Yeah. So when public money is spent on infrastructure, accountability must always follow the money. I'm former spokesperson Reddy Fajardo.
1: And I'm former Press Secretary Attorney Trixie Cruz Angeles. And we are
2: The Spokes.

I am Ken Sandises Tina Ogares Jr. I am 26 years old from the University of Santo Tomas and I am taking up AB Philosophy. I was siguro 4 or 5 when I first heard of the term Battle of the Brains and the host Mr. Seldran. If season 2 will ever materialize, gusto ko sana, I really want in. Being here sa Billionaire Crispy season 2 and being a contestant finally, I'm really really happy for this opportunity. It's been a lifetime in the making to prove myself somewhere or somehow. I want in not just for the spotlight but to prove the people that people like me who often feel na parang napag-iiwanan na at this time and age, may kayang iboga. More than the excitement, I'm just so delightful to be with these fellow candidates. That the smarts of the Philippines, particularly for this season, na naglakas loob na sumali, we get to show that hindi pa rin naman talaga tayo nahuhuli. Hello, Artlets! Especially sa mga ka-schoolmates ko sa philosophy, and to all the Tomasians, I am inviting you to watch me on Billionaire Quizbee Season 2. Go uste! I am Ken Sandy, and I am your next Quizbee Millionario.

0: Do you have skills and are you looking for a job? Don't worry, there's an app for that. Good morning, I'm Attorney Karen Jimeno, and this is At the Forefront. Prices of fuel and other commodities continue to rise as the Middle East conflict sees no end in the near future. Meanwhile, a regional trial court in Pasig City has issued a writ of preliminary injunction stopping the implementation of an 85 peso wage hike for Metro Manila workers. For many families, both parents are already working to make ends meet, but this might not be enough, so their children who are old enough may also try to earn a living. The good news is TESDA has several programs to help the youth get work faster. Let's find out more about this. We'll be speaking with TESDA Director General Kiko Benitez. Good morning, Sir Kiko.
1: Good morning, Attorney Karen.
0: Okay, so we're excited to hear some of the good news that TESDA has been implementing. And you've been with TESDA for 2 years now. What would you say are your major accomplishments so far?
1: I suppose the launching of the TESDA Skills Passport last February would probably be a benchmark, no, for us in,

0: Tesla. It's a super app, as we might call it, that you can download on your App Store or Google Store. And it actually contains almost everything that you might need about the TVET system or the TechVOC education and training system of the Philippines. As many as 400,000 Filipinos have actually downloaded and are using the app currently.
1: Wow, a lot.
0: But we are hoping for more. Right. There are many, many functions in the Tesla Skills Passport. And as mentioned by the president himself at the sauna, you can find out your what trainings you might want or need, where to go for the nearest Tesla accredited training center to you. There is a registry so that you can have your certifications online with a QR code. You're able to find a test done if you want to find, a plumber, for example, because you needed something fixed in your house.
1: Okay, so baliktad din. If I'm someone looking for like a driver or, like you said, a plumber, I can go to the Tesla app and try to find someone there.
0: And there will be a list of those that have registered with Tesla that they are available for these kinds of jobs. And the reverse is also true. If you have a skills passport, it will also connect you to JobStreet, right?
1: To
0: the peso
1: great.
0: Accounts. Mm-mm. So it will also give you a sense of what job openings there are that might match or almost match, right? Your skill set, depending on what kind of certifications or training you may have had.
1: Sakiko, have you integrated this with other apps? Like, for example, if you're trying to find a job, I am assuming nandun yung certification mo sa Tesla. But would your NBI clearance be also there or madali bang kunin through the app?
0: No. The app is actually integrated with the eGov. Mm-mm. So all of those peripheral to us, documentation and so on, is meant to be designed as integrated within the eGov platform. Mm-hmm. So DICT po ang nagtutuhog-tuhog ng lahat ng pangangailangan. So what the app does is mostly TVET, right? So it's certification, gives you a sense of where the assessment centers are, gives you a sense of what your potential aspirations for positions or jobs, what kind of skills you might be missing in order to be eligible for any job. And then it tells you where to go.
1: Wala pong online classes.
0: Meron din po kami classes.
1: And you can get certified if you complete those courses.
0: You just have to go. If you feel that you are ready, meron hong on the app pathways na portal that leads you to the eTesda or the Tesda online platform where we have almost 70-80 training that you can do as a MOOC, a massive open online course. It's for free. With the proviso that, of course, Tesla is, in fact, a practice-based. So, hindi pwedeng pinapanood mo lang. You have to practice what you're watching online.
1: And how do you do that? Do you have to find a training center?
0: No, some of this you can do at home.
1: Okay.
0: The key is, if you feel that you are competent enough, na sapat na yung pagsasanay mo, pwede ka namang mag-walk-in at magpa-assess para makuha mo yung tama mong assessed certificate.
1: So at least the certificate, it's not also easy to get. Meron kang assessment that you have to go to in TESDA before you get certified.
0: May dalawa ho kaming klaseng assessment. Mm-hmm. Meron po kaming certificate of completion na nagsasabi na tapos nyo halimbawa ang organic agriculture training online. Mm-hmm. Yeah? Or ang ECCD NC3, Early Childhood Care and Development NC3. Magbibigay ho ang TESDA ng Certificate of Completion. Ibig hong sabihin, natapos ho ninyo ang mga modules.
1: Mm-hmm.
0: Iba po yan sa pagbibigay ng isang NC kung saan ho kayo ay kailangang ma-assess para mapatunayan na meron ho kayong kasanayan at kakayahan.
1: 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So for example, marami kasi akong kaibigan minsan nagpapahanap ng driver, yung mga mabilis na kailangan ng ma-hire. Pagka nakahanap sila ng tao sa TESDA, can they be assured that this person is qualified?
0: It will tell you. When you go through the TESDA skills passport, it will tell you if they've been certified for what they're offering as their jobs.
1: Okay, yeah? So at least so you can, have something
0: you can,
1: to rely on.
0: You can
1: on,
0: have something to rely on.
1: Para accreditation. Yes. Do we have enough training centers around the country?
0: We actually have almost 4,500 training centers nationwide. This is more than higher education institutions. Yeah, but do we have enough? Our constant problem is actually that we don't. Yeah, we don't have enough training centers. We don't have enough assessors. And we don't have enough assessment centers for the demand. Kasi sa panahon na ngayon, napakalaki ng demand, no, for upskilling particularly and reskilling. Kahit nang nagtatrabaho ka na, no, meron kasi kami even online. Meron kaming AI training, may cybersecurity, no, may prompt engineering, halimbawa, which everybody needs in all fields.
1: Yes.
0: And we don't quite have enough training centers to do so. Having said that, the president has asked for 500 million pesos to be put directly into an AI upskilling program of TESDA. And we have signed with STI and AMA, for example, who have the largest network of computer centers, no? So that we can, in fact, train as many as we can for AI upskilling.
1: Will they allow their facilities to be used?
0: They are.
1: Ah, that's great.
0: They are allowing
1: so parang
0: their
1: may
0: facilities.
1: Yes. And parang nadagdagan ang training centers ng TESDA.
0: So we've been accrediting and certifying their training centers.
1: And with the upcoming budget hearings, nakapag-prepare na po ba kayo?
0: Meron
1: na kayong ballpark figure how much you'll be asking for?
0: Well, the truth is, every year in the last 3 years, TESDA's scholarship budget has been increasing. And we thank the president. This is the largest. 2026 is the largest budget for our scholarships ever in the history of TESDA. And I believe next year we will be given an addition. But the truth is, in terms of our carrying capacity for the system, the government is able to support around 35% of those that actually enter the TVET ecosystem, right?
1: Maliit yun.
0: Maliit yun.
1: Yeah.
0: So kulang ang scholarship pa rin to the number of seats in the training centers.
1: Okay, so that's something you're going to try to address.
0: We're going to try to address.
1: Okay, and Sakiko, I read the reviews of users of the app.
0: Yes.
1: And ang parang maraming reklamo is the verification system. Parang may glitch yata kasi maraming frustrated na paulit-ulit daw sila magbe-verify pero ayaw gumana. So what are you doing to address all the glitches
0: so
1: in the app?
0: The first is there are a number of glitches in the app that of course we had to beta test. We wouldn't have discovered them until we had actually launched it. The first is really the verification. The e-verification of TESDA's skills passport is actually linked to the PSA. So this is linked to your national ID.
1: Mm-hmm.
0: And that system is clunky, right? The PSA and the DICT are improving that system even as we speak. Pero baka mga next year pa yan maramdaman yung improvement ng system. In the meantime, we have put in a Know Your Customer system, where people's verification are actually now done individually by people in TESDA. So there's now a time log because it cannot be automated as originally intended. Pero pwede na. Mas madali na dapat at mas marami na ang makakapag-verify ng kanilang identity.
1: Okay, ang so typical, right now, nag-iba na.
0: Nag-iba na.
1: Kasi
0: nag-iba
1: tinitignan na ko yung dates, yung ibang mga users na nagreklamo about the verification, July 2026. So very recent.
0: Very
1: pa.
0: Recent.
1: So now,
0: just this August.
1: At least for those watching, they can have a different experience.
0: Yes,
1: now.
0: We're hoping. We're tracking. There was around a 60% failure rate before, right? And we're slowly moving that up so that more and more people are able to verify. Sana naman, wag kayong magsawang mag attempt, no?
1: Kasi iba sabi, I've given up. Ayoko na gamitin. So it's good that you're telling them, don't give up.
0: Please
1: kasi
0: don't
1: you're
0: give up.
1: Improving
0: Please
1: the
0: don't
1: system.
0: Give up.
1: Okay.
0: Yeah. Like all apps, no? There will be glitches and that we are hoping to be improving it as we go along. Marami pa po yung mga updates na mangyayari. So for example, we're trying to update it so that we can have an improved scholarship slots.
1: Yeah, I noticed. Yeah, you can even look for scholarships.
0: You can look for scholarships through the app. But the link of the scholarship portal in the app with the scholarships in the schools is not as robust. There is a time lag. So kung minsan, by the time that you apply, sa totoo lang,
1: tapos na yung deadline.
0: And so on. So we're improving the scholarship portal in the app, and we're actually going to start opening links now for you to be able to get apply for financing, for example, from Land Bank, from SB Corp, from DTI, in case you have ang tinatawag ho naming STEP program, for example, for livelihood generation or poverty reduction. Tapos gusto ho ninyong magbukas, no, ng sariling negosyo, pero kailangan ninyo ng kapital, no? Marami pong programa ang gobyerno na makakatulong sa inyo.
1: Oh,
0: at
1: really
0: we will start referring you, in fact, to those programs.

were men. So maybe if the viewers would want to root for someone who can show that, you know, women also have what it takes to really put ourselves out there into this kind of field, and maybe they'd want to consider rooting for me. 50% knowledge, 50% effort, and just 100% a whole lot of faith. Hi everyone, especially to all of you coming from Ateneo also. I invite you all to watch season 2 of Billionario Quiz Bee. Support me, support all the other Ateneans participating. And you know, let's get this one big fight! Hi, I'm Joey, and I'm your next Quiz Bee Millionario.

0: They started as the unit team and won in the 2022 elections. But by June 2024, President Bongbong Marcos and Vice President Sara Duterte parted ways when Duterte resigned from her post as Education Secretary. Now, reports came out that Vice President Sara wants to meet with PBBM. Will this lead to a reconciliation? To give us his insights on this, we'll be speaking with veteran journalist Mon Tulfo. We will also try to get updates on the NBI raid on human traffickers, with several Russian women as the intended victims. Good morning, Sir Mon.
1: Good morning. Thank you for the invite.
0: Okay, let's start with this unconfirmed report that Vice President Sara Duterte wants to meet with President Bongbong Marcos. Do you have sources that can confirm this?
1: Yes, I have a Tweety bird in Malacañang who told me that there was no way that Bongbong would reconcile with Sara after what she did to the president. Of course, si kasi tinanong, ayaw mo kung bakit how that news came about.
0: Oo, natanong po si Yusek Claire Castro and she said na open daw si PBBM.
1: Open, syempre.
0: To a dialogue.
1: Tinan mo yung kanyang vague yung statement niya, open. Open. Pero kung akong tatanungin mo, based on what I learned from the Tweety Bird told me, ayaw ni BBM.
0: Malabo po ang reconciliation.
1: Malabo, malabo. At saka, isa rin yung, kaya hindi ko maintindihan, saan galing yung report na yun? Dahil si Sara is too proud to reconcile.
0: So wala rin po sa personality ni Sara.
1: Wala sa personality ni Sara yan eh.
0: Mm-mm.
1: 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Marami ng mga fake news.
0: Mm-mm. Pero sa palagay niyo po ba, as someone watching what happened with the two factions, dapat po ba silang mag-reconcile or should they even have
1: for
0: a dialogue?
1: For the good of the country, yes. Mm-hmm. Pero ngayon, as of now, nagkasakita na eh. Meron na kumbaga sa salamin, may lamat na.
0: Mahirap nang ayusin.
1: Mahirap na yan.
0: Mm-mm. But in your opinion, as of today, sino po ang may upper hand? Is it the Marcoses or the Dutertes?

0: Well, if you go by the surveys, si Sara, di ba? But since the president is in power, he has the upper hand. And yung impeachment baka might lead to Sara's slump in the ratings game.
1: You have two brothers in Senate, Senators Erwin Tulfo and Senators Raffy Tulfo. May balita na po ba kayo as to how the voting will go as of now? Do they have enough votes to
0: hindi
1: convict?
0: Hindi ko sila tinatanong sa mga ganong politics. When it comes to their jobs, hindi ako nakikialam eh.
1: So hindi mo po sila ginagamit na Tweety Bird kasi and they would be reliable info?
0: Mahahalata eh. At saka, minsan nga, sinasabi nila, Kuya, ano ba yan? 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May marami naman akong Tweety Birds, ah.
1: Oh, and speaking of Tweety Birds,
0: actually, yung Tweety Bird, hindi yan isa. May Tweety Bird is generic.
1: It's always your parang code name for
0: yes,
1: your source.
0: Yes, yes. Oh.
1: Pero your Tweety Birds, what? They tend to be police or politicians, members of Malacañang. Saan po normally galing ang mga Tweety Bird ninyo?
0: All of the above.
1: All of the above. Paano nyo viniverify yung veracity ng information?
0: I have established a network of sources since my police reporter days. Matagal akong police reporter eh. Mayroon akong makukuhang balita dito, iti-check ko dito. Pag nagtugma, iti-check ko pa rin. So I check and cross-check.
1: That's how you also verify before
0: correct.
1: You announce or post anything.
0: In fact, may mga abogado rin akong mga kaibigan, nag-check ako. Tama ba ito? Tama ba ito?
1: Mm-hmm.
0: Para iwas din libel.
1: Yes, oo. Mm-hmm. Talagang yan ang vulnerability po pag journalist kayo. Meron po kayong claims before of a destabilization plot. Meron po ba kayong sources that would verify or say if this is still on the table, if this is still a risk that we're facing?
0: Well, restive yung mga young officers from lieutenant to captain, mga lieutenants. Kasi mga, these are the idealistic officers dahil bago lang sila, di ba? Pag major ka na, lieutenant, colonel, mga nagiging practical ka na eh. Pero di ba, kagaya ng mga university students, they tend to be they are inclined to be recruited by the left because of their idealism. Ganon din yan, itong mga officers, young officers, nakikita nila mali. Kaya maangal sila. Kaya lang, well, military kasi, you're not allowed to be political.
1: Mm-hmm.
0: At saka, you follow the chain of command.
1: So sa ngayon po, wala. Walang destabilization plot or walang ganong umuugong na balita?
0: Wala na. Remember si Colonel Kerubin?
1: Mm-hmm.
0: He's a very respected in the military kahit na wala na siya. At alam niya yung meron siyang sinabi na that was addressed to the young officers.
1: And so ngayon, that's not a problem that we're facing.
0: Right now, wala na akong nakita pang problema eh.
1: Mm-mm.
0: Uugong yan eh.
1: Yes.
0: Pag uugong yan, hindi pwede pag halimbawa, kagaya nung araw, pag may mga coup attempts, uugong eh. Nung panahon ni Cory, malalaman mo na may uugong.
1: Yes, mm-hmm. Oo. Yung honey trap operation po ba, may kinalaman yan sa destabilization or it's just really directed at Executive Secretary Ralph Recto?
0: Kasama niya sa destabilization.
1: Okay.
0: Yes.
1: And we had Congressman Jing Paras, former Congressman Jing Paras, guest kanina
0: sa labas.
1: The spokes right
0: sabi
1: before
0: banat,
1: you.
0: Banat ng banat ito sa akin. Sabi ko, banat ka rin na banat sa yung tao eh.
1: But he said that hindi wala daw katotohanan yung honey trap operation na ini-impute sa kanila.
0: Hindi naman walang katotohanan because I based my report doon sa NBI. Yung story ko sa NBI report.
1: Mm-mm.
0: Hindi naman akong gagawa-gawa nung unang-una. 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
1: So, ang isa

0: in-expose nyo rin recently is related to women being trafficked. Ang sabi nyo po ay merong mga women who were being set up for prostitution by a certain Jaja Robles, the owner of Jaja Modeling Agency. And you said that most of the women are from Russia, Ukraine, and Brazil, and there's also a beauty queen. Sino po ang source of information nyo dito or paano nyo po ito na-discover?
1: Alam mo, yung white slavery or prostitution, prostitution is the oldest profession. 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
0: A front for?
1: Prostitution.
0: And you're very certain about that's a kasi libelous ang ano
1: no,
0: na
1: yes,
0: ay, diba?
1: Yes, pero but I'm saying this. I'm saying this. Kasi ang dami ng ano ito, yung mga babae nila galing sa mga babae galing sa kanya eh. Mga yung Viva Max. Oh.
0: Pero iba naman po siguro kung sabihin natin front lang siya or it's
1: front
0: really a legitimate production company and it just so happens that some of the talents have sidelines. Di ba? Iba naman po yung kung sila on their own gusto nilang kumita on
1: Mayroon akong kung anong araw isang owner ng nightclub na pinupuntahan ng mga ayaw na ayaw niyang lumabas yung mga babae. 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
0: So you're saying may mga legitimate naman.
1: Mayroon.
0: Siguro that's why I'm bringing this up. Your latest post about this whole alleged modeling agency that's really just a front for trafficking, and in this case, even foreign women. Parang in relation to the honey trap operation, parang ang dami namang recently na-uncover na instances of women being offered for, I don't know a better word for it, pero parang if we were to be blunt about it, prostitution or money in exchange for, di ba, services. So, I mean, di ba, ngayon nagkaroon na tayo ng mas matinding penalties for pimping. Pero what does it say about the culture?
1: That exposes our society as hypocritical. Yung mga, di ba, pinasa yung anti-trafficking law ng mga, ng Congress, ng House of Representatives, ng Senate. 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
0: So you're saying nasa culture po yun, at maraming politiko, nasa practice din nila to.
1: Because ang machismo ang society natin eh. Let's face it, machismo, talagang parang Italy. 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
0: So palagay niyo po ba dapat magkaroon tayo ng, well, stiffer penalties, parang hindi nag-work. But what should we do? If you're saying that even politicians are involved.
1: Stiffer penalty, halimbawa yung that law, yung human trafficking that imposes a life imprisonment on the pimp. Non-bailable eh. Dapat that should be amended. Kasi yung pimp

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1: 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Yung mismong clients?
0: Hindi yung rin mga, eh.
1: Hindi rin. So, you're saying
0: hindi
1: just...
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0: Hindi rin.
1: Hindi rin.
0: Wala.
1: So, are you saying dapat i-decriminalize na lang? Or...
0: Prostitution?
1: Opo.
0: Marami namang mga countries nga na legalize na yung prostitution eh. At saka, alam mo yung prostitution dito, very prevalent yan nung panahon ng mga pogo. Kasi yung mga Chinese, mga, di ba, ang dami nilang pera. Kayang-kaya nilang magbayad.
2: Not all questions can be answered by yes.
3: I am on cross, Your Honor, please.
2: Napakadaming Christmas party. Yan ba ay pinapayagan sa confidential funds?
4: I asked the clerk of court to monitor the public statements of the councils.
5: Boss Matam, yung post project, wala pa rin.
6: I don't think kailangan guluhin ang impeachment. Napaka-klaro naman yung pending the law.
7: Okay lang na ma-expose yung suggestion.
4: We're not yet there, counsel.
7: Okay.
1: While Vice President Sara Duterte's impeachment trial is underway at the Senate, sitting as an impeachment court, VP Sara also has legal battles in various fronts. The NBI has filed a grave threats complaint against the Vice President. This is in connection with the threats she made against the first couple and former House Speaker Martin Romualdez. The Vice President's camp has also filed another perjury complaint against her alleged bagman, Ramil Madriaga. Are all these cases connected? Let's find out. We'll be speaking with Attorney Jod Roy. He was a defense attorney in the impeachment case of the late Supreme Court Chief Justice Renato Corona. Good morning, Attorney Jod.
8: Good morning, Attorney Karen. Good morning, Philippines. Good morning, everyone.
1: Well, the trial today has been suspended for the second day in a row. So parang medyo mabagal po yung takbo ng impeachment trial compared to the trial of Chief Justice Corona. How would you assess the pace of this trial and what would be the impacts of a prolonged trial?
8: Well, Karen, if you recall, we didn't have that many documents to contend with. We're in now in this trial, we're at the confidential funds. And I think they're talking about 800 plus documents.
1: 800 and when we, plus?
8: Yes.
1: And when we get documents na kaya tayo
8: and
1: so
8: when
1: far?
8: We get to the ill-gotten wealth, I think, undeclared wealth, no, it's over 4,000. Now, fortunately, they didn't have to go through all 800. Mm-hmm. And the prosecution was wise to focus on a few items which demonstrate the point, right? Specifically during the last meeting, the question was, what did they do with the cash? Mm-hmm. If you remember at the first hearing days of this article, the testimony was from the land bank officers, employees. Mm-hmm. And they were there to testify that, yes, the check from the DBM for 125 million or whatever amount that was, or all 500 million, I think, was encashed and retrieved or withdrawn in cash. Okay? They took a whole week.
1: Yes.
8: To get through that portion. Mm-mm. Okay?
1: Do you think that was a fair amount of time to spend?
8: Wait a minute.
1: Oh, sige.
8: We get back now to Acosta, the disbursing officer. This is supposed to be the second part, right? Mm-hmm. After the cash was taken. What did the OVP now do with it? Oh, in between, they had the COA auditors,
1: yes,
8: who were explaining that there were problems, we were asking for explanations, et cetera, et cetera. Mm-mm. And finally, Acosta comes and says, in the end, well, I was told to give it to La Chica, and I was told by VP Sara. Now, what's interesting, Karen, and what we seem to forget about is that all of this was previously heard
1: In the House
8: committee.
1: Uh-oh.
8: All right. Now, My question is, or what bothered me really was, why did we spend so much time figuring out how the money got from the counter of Land Bank into the vehicle of the DepEd or the OVP, and who was driving the the vehicle?
9: Oh.
8: I mean, what's the big deal?
9: And on that point, there was also a considerable amount of time spent on this AI-generated image behind your back of what 125 million pesos in cash
8: looks like. This pati is disputed.
9: Kasi sabi baka hindi accurate yan.
8: Yes, correct. And, nobody seems to know how high ba is 125, mm-hmm. how wide, how heavy. But does it really matter?
9: And what about
8: importante ba yun?
9: Oo, yun nga. So, para saan nga yan? Na meron pang AI-generated image of what 125 million in cash looks like. Pati ito, pinapakita dun sa, during the trial, yung bundles of cash supposedly. And tinanong din kung anong klaseng bag ang ginamit mm-hmm. na para paglagyan ng pera. But what is the relevance of that legally?
8: Alam mo, Karen, yung legally is very little. Maliit lang ang relevance niyan unless we're saying na ang sasakyan nila bisikleta. So paano mo kinarga yun? But hindi naman dinidispute na tinanggap yung 125.
9: Yes, oo.
8: Hindi naman pinagtatalunan na winidraw yung 125. There is no argument that it was in cash.
9: Mm-mm.
8: What confounds me is why we had to go through all of that.
9: Yeah.
8: And I'll tell you, Karen, this trial compared to the Corona trial is much more highly publicized,
9: mm-hmm.
8: which, as you will find out later, or I will explain to you later, is surprising. It's more highly publicized, so there are actually more eyes on the trial
9: mm-hmm.
8: at this time than there were back then. But the interest before was much higher.
9: This is something I wanted to ask you because there are others who say that the public interest in the impeachment trial is waning, considering that the access to the trial is more available. Meaning, ngayon meron na tayong TikTok, meron Instagram, Facebook.
8: Dami.
9: Hindi katulad nung time ni Chief Justice Corona, you have to rely on TV. Parang wala pa nga live streaming that time eh. And yet,
8: paunti-unti,
9: if you go around, parang nakatutok lahat. But what do you think accounts for this waning interest, kung totoo man?
8: Alam mo, Attorney Karan, balik muna tayo dun sa ano, bakit may visualization ng
9: yes,
8: pera,
9: oo.
8: No? 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
9: Oh, exactly. 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
9: Yes,
8: ang dami-dami.
9: Baka so, na-desensitize. So, something that...
8: Tama yun. Parang na-desensitize tayo.
9: Yeah, because of what happened sa Blue Ribbon hearing.
8: Yes.
9: But siguro, to your point, yung in terms of the legal, as lawyers, we're also questioning the relevance of spending so much time establishing what 125 million in piles of cash looks like, even having a generated AI image of it for us legally, para it would have been, it's really a waste of time because
8: tama.
9: It doesn't link to misuse of
8: tama,
9: confidential
8: Attorney
9: funds.
8: Karen.
9: Or even kung anong kind ng bag ang ginamit para ilagyan ng pera. But I suppose for the prosecution, they wanted to use this for publicity na
8: tama.
9: Ganyang karami yung cash.
8: Dalawa yan, Karen. 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
9: So, defense should have... Ooh. But maybe defense from a strategy perspective. 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
8: Because, Karen, kung na-attorney Karen, kung naalala mo dun sa... 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
9: Or whether 125 million pesos was in a check
8: maliit,
9: or cash.
8: Importante yung fact na cash. Kasi yun nga ang pinagtatalunan.
9: What does the prosecution still have to establish to strengthen their case on misuse of confidential funds?
8: Actually, Karen, palagay ko na kumpleto na yung punto. Kasi lumabas na rin from the COA auditors na nagkaroon na, there were disallowances.
9: But di ba sinabi nila hindi pa raw final yung notice of disallowance?
8: Yes. Well, that's for the courts to resolve, no? Mm. But after many levels of investigation and all the attempts, hindi pa rin satisfied yung COA. So now, this admission, open admission na... Sabi ni Acosta, binigay ko sa isang tao.
9: Mm-mm.
8: Yun pa lang may violation na. Because, Attorney Karen, yan ha, attorney tawag ko sa'yo. Because, Attorney Karen, ang disbursing officer is only allowed to pay to the person named. Diba?
9: So, kunwari, let's say, yung Mary Grace Piatos is just a code name for someone that is an asset.
8: Another name, another person.
9: Meaning someone who's doing the confidential operations. Tama. Yung disbursing officer, ang trabaho niya, dapat doon diretso, doon sa code name Mary Grace Piatos.
8: Doon sa taong yun.
9: Dapat doon.
8: Siya mismo ang tatanggap noon. 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
9: Pwede bang erase ng defense that La Chica was the person assigned to distribute the cash to the actual recipients because they wanted to protect the identities of the assets or informants?
8: Ganun talaga yung sasabihin. That is the natural defense, which we have to wait, no?
9: Okay.
8: Pagdating ng turn ng depensa. Pero remember, there's another requirement. They have to prove that these names are really actually just pseudonyms or code names for actual persons, which is supposed to be existing in some list that's hidden.
9: So it will help the defense's case kung magpakita sila ng tao na magsabi, ako talaga si Mary Grace Piatos.
8: That might be exculpatory, meaning to say that would excuse this... deviations from procedure. Remember, the other thing is the defense is also relying on the previous definition or the previous concept notion of confidential funds. They were previously called intel funds.
9: Mm-mm.
8: And almost no questions asked yan in the past.
9: Because of the supposedly nature of
8: confidential
9: funds.
8: The nature of the activities and the expenses.
9: Sensitive to security.
8: Right.
9: Okay.
8: Now they point out, the COA points out, that this changed during the issuance of the joint memorandum circular.
9: Mm-hmm.
8: The technical problem in this situation is that the joint memorandum circular, if I understand correctly, does not contain an express repealing clause. Mm. It does not expressly repeal the previous memorandum in 1992 that says that intel funds need not go through, etc., etc.
9: So would that be a question up to the senator judges to interpret the law?
8: They could. That is really a judicial question.
9: Mm-mm.
8: Because the implied argument is that what we have here is an implied repeal. where the new law, the new rule, does not expressly say that the old rule has been replaced or is now canceled or made ineffective, but its provisions are contrary to the old rule.
9: Uh-oh.
8: So under the principle,
9: implied repeal.
8: But that usually leads to problems and is a judicial issue.
9: And how important is it for the prosecution to present Ramil Madriaga? Kasi parang napakalaki ng hype doon sa House Committee hearings to have Ramil Madriaga as the supposedly alleged bagman of Vice President Sara. And in fact, this led to VP Sara filing perjury cases against him, and one recently just this week. So, importante ba na ipakita si Madriaga at ano naman yung maging witness testimony niya?
8: Attorney Karan, yung misuse na ipakita na at this point, na kung wala pang rebutting evidence, kung walang pangontra, pangbangga na ebidensya, kompleto na yung misuse.
9: Okay.
8: Diba? Kasi ginamit na sa mga, o hindi na patunayan na ginamit sa tamang bagay. Now, what will Madriaga do? Madriaga will say that if I recall correctly, ayan talaga, went to the Dutertes and they used it for this and that and whatnot.
9: Yun ang parang, that could really strengthen.
8: That will change case. It now from mere misuse into malversation already or plunder even.
9: Yes, and for those listening, magkaibang offense pa ang misuse from
8: different
9: malversation.
8: Pa yan. Yes, uh-oh. So is it necessary? Well, for purposes of impeachment, I would do it. Now, Karen, I want to go back to a previous point about the use of AI. No? As you know, these are not individual decisions of the presenting counsel.
9: Okay.
8: These are all consulted. Mm-hmm. As you remember, kahit nung panahon natin, hindi tayo basta-basta't lumalabas doon at kung ano-anong ginagawa.
9: Mm-mm.
8: Binubusina natin yan. Tinatanong natin sa kliyente yan.
9: Yes.
8: Tinatanong natin yan sa team natin. So, these are collective decisions.
9: So, you're saying the members of the House of Representatives that are in the prosecution.
8: The prosecution team.
9: Played a big role in deciding.
8: It's always a collective decision. Because it's a very serious responsibility to go out there and litigate this case on the floor. And you don't want to be doing things that will be misinterpreted or is going in a different direction from the case theory that everyone has agreed upon.
9: Mm-mm.
8: So I guess the message here is, and this goes to both teams, avoid this waste of time. Your audience, the citizenry, is not as simple as you think.
9: Mm-mm.
8: They get the point.
9: Oh, matalino ang audience.
8: They're smart
9: natin.
8: Enough. They know.
9: Yeah.
8: The reason we're having difficulty sustaining interest is because you have information overload.
9: And okay? Siguro yung publicity stunt, they can tell.
8: Alam na ng tao yun. Oh, publicity stunt. Kita nila. Photo ops. Kita na. They can see.
9: Yeah.
8: They can see if you're playing to the crowd. They can see if you're trying to develop your own personality on television.
9: Yeah.

0: Good morning, Attorney Paulo.
1: Good morning, Attorney Karen. Thank you for having me.
0: Let's start with Vice President Sara filing on Monday a second perjury complaint against Ramil Madriaga. What's the difference between this complaint and the first complaint that VP Sara filed?
1: Right. So this second perjury complaint is in connection with the supplemental affidavit of Ramil Madriaga that he executed on April 11 of this year and that he read before the House Justice Committee on April 15. So the difference is the first perjury complaint is in connection with his first affidavit that he executed in November 2025. But these two are related because the supplemental affidavit, according to him, was executed so that he could provide more details to his narrations in the first Madriaga affidavit.
0: Therefore, you're saying that doon sa supplemental affidavit niya, which was also under oath, may mga statements siya doon that perjured himself. You're saying na false allegations that could make him subject to perjury.
1: Not just some, virtually all.
0: Virtually all.
1: Virtually
0: okay.
1: All. That's so, why the second perjury complaint reached 750 pages in total.
0: Oh, 750 pages, and I actually read the complaint. But you know, later let's go into details as to those allegations. But private prosecutor Lorna Capunan says that this second perjury complaint is a mere diversionary tactic dun sa impeachment. What's your reaction to that?
1: I don't think it's a diversion. In fact, it should have been filed much earlier. It just wasn't a priority for the vice president. Of course, she has many important things to do, but this is just something that had to be done because you have to hold Madriaga accountable for his lies. You have to hold him accountable for allowing himself to be used as a political weapon against the vice president. And yes, to signal to the people also that this is the kind of impeachment effort that's being hurled against the vice president based on a testimony that's clearly bogus. So, yon, that's the message that we want to send by filing this second perjury complaint.
0: Yet, you said before that Madriaga could be the star witness of Vice President Sara in her own impeachment trial.
1: Right.
0: Why do you say that?
1: Yes, because as I said before, the more he speaks, the more details he supplies, the more he's revealed as a fraud. That's exactly what happened in the supplemental affidavit. He provided details that were missing in the first Madriaga affidavit. And because he supplied those details, we were able to verify. And as you've read in the complaint affidavit of VP Sara, nabasag namin isa-isa yung mga detalyeng binigay niya and even yung evidence na binigay niya.
0: Right now, the impeachment court is hearing the Article 1 on misuse of confidential funds. At dito, merong testimony si Madriaga noong House Committee hearings pa lang. But they haven't presented Madriaga yet.
1: Mm-hmm.
0: If, assuming your allegations are true, that maraming butas yung testimony niya and that you can disprove them, kung hindi siya i-present ng prosecution, would the defense present him?
1: I don't know. I just know that he's listed as one of the witnesses of the defense. In fact, he's number one on their list. So maybe it's a possibility. But, you know, either way, I think it's a win either way. If they present, if the prosecution doesn't present him, then it's good. We insulate the Senate impeachment court from clearly bogus testimony. We uphold the dignity of the court. But if they do present him, or if the defense presents him, then we expose him for the fraud that he is.
0: Okay, so let's really go into those details. Why you claim that he's a fraud. Madriaga claimed that he made deliveries that amounted to 125 million pesos in confidential funds in just one day.
1: Mm-hmm.
0: Can you walk us through the parts of the perjury complaint that disproves this? Let's start with the first delivery to an unnamed politician, allegedly, in Cabuyao, Laguna.
1: Yes. So with that first delivery, what he said was the meeting place for this drop-off of cash was in an industrial park in Cabuyao, Laguna. And that as he was approaching the meeting place, he could clearly see from his vantage point an SNR shopping establishment. The problem with that is there's no SNR shopping establishment in Cabuyao, Laguna.
0: In the whole of Cabuyao.
1: And we have a certificate.

0: notification from Karela Corporation, which is the owner and operator of SNR, that says that the nearest SNR is 10 kilometers away in SNR Nuvali, and it's not within the vantage point of any industrial park in Cabuyao, Laguna. Baka nga magpilosopo pa siya, so what we did was baka sabihin on the way, but we have Google Maps routes showing na talagang out of the way yung SNR to Cabuyao, Laguna. So even that, hindi niya pwedeng sabihin na nadaanan nila on the way to the meeting place.
1: Okay. 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Wala pala siya nakita.
0: Ang problema with saying that is, lahat kasi ng allegations niya, binasag namin eh. So, ibig sabihin, nalito siya sa lahat, diba? So, ibig sabihin, hindi siya credible witness.
1: Okay. Diba? What about his claim that he went to a comedy bar slash, this is a restaurant, Nomu Basho, and delivered a bag of cash to attorney Raymond Sayak?
0: Yes. So, sabi niya, from Cabuyao, Laguna, they proceeded to Nomu Basho in Tomas Morato. They arrived at midnight, so December, technically December 21, 2022 na yon. And that when they arrived, they saw attorney Reynold Monsayak. He signaled for them to go upstairs, and then they left a bag of cash with someone that came out of a room. So there are a lot of inconsistencies with this first this supplemental affidavit and the first one, but the problem with the date na sinasabi niya is on that day and specifically 11 p.m. of December 20 to 5:30 a.m. of December 21, Nomu Basho was closed for a private Christmas party. And the owner, Ms. Ann Guyo, was there from 11 p.m. to 4 a.m. And so was, of course, the person who booked the place. And they've attested in affidavits that they never saw Reynold Monsayak there. And they never saw two people with a large duffel bag bringing cash inside. And it would have been impossible not to notice those things.
1: Kasi may private Christmas
0: party. Christmas
1: party.
0: Everyone knew each other. The place was so cramped. Nomu Basho is so small. So talagang noticeable.
1: Oh, and you included pictures in the complaint of that evening na merong private party at yung mga attendees ng private party.
0: Correct.
1: I read that the second floor did not exist pala. It's just a storage room?
0: Yeah, in the first Madriaga affidavit, ganito, sabi niya, Ramil Madriaga went upstairs and left it inside an office. Hindi niya pa pinapangalanan yung Nomu Basho at that time. But there were speculations in social media that he was referring to Nomu Basho. Parang vloggers affiliated with the administration were linking Nomu Basho to Madriaga's allegation. So, si Attorney Ed Chico, diba, who's a frequent guest of Billionario.
1: Nagpa-perform ba siya dun sa comedy club na yan?
0: He owns that bar with the wife. And so in-address niya na nagsisinungaling ka kasi wala namang office sa second floor ng Nomu Basho. So ibig sabihin, hindi ka nakapunta dun. Diba? Parang all we have there is a stock room. So since na-address yun publicly ni Attorney Ed Chico, nagbago siya ng kwento ngayon
1: sa supplemental.
0: Okay. Sabi niya, umakyat sila, tapos si Arman Villanueva daw ang may hawak ng bag, and then somebody came out of a room to get it from him. Pero yun nga, the stock room can barely fit one person. It's, you can't even...
1: Tsaka medyo weird to stay in the stock room.
0: Tsaka, I've been there. Hindi mo man lang mabuksan yung door fully.
1: Ah, ganun kaliit.
0: Kasi matatamaan mo yung ref. You can't open the door fully. Okay. So
1: another problematic issue. Okay, the third delivery was supposedly in the ombudsman parking lot.
0: Yes.
1: Back in December 2022. Yes. And in your complaint, you were saying Attorney Kilala was on work from home arrangement that whole month of December 2022. Can you give more context as to why you're saying this was improbable and completely false?
0: Yeah, highly improbable, if not impossible, because first of all, si Attorney Ryan Kilala and si Madriaga, they were close friends. In fact, Madriaga says that na si Attorney Ryan Kilala and the wife attended the wedding of his son. So mm-hmm. close

0: talaga sila. And sabi ni Attorney Ryan Kilala, madalas yan sa bahay ko. So it would have been improbable to deliver cash for him in the ombudsman parking lot where there's security and there's a lot of people, it's a public place, kaysa yung dadalhin mo na lang sa bahay niya or tatawagan mo siya, let's mm-hmm. meet somewhere discreet. So yun, improbable na dun pa lang. Pero yun nga, as you mentioned, he wasn't even working there in the ombudsman building on the alleged date of delivery, December.
1: Apparently for the whole month.
0: December 21, 2022. And this the entire the month. Naka-work from home siya, and we have an parang ombudsman HR record that certifies that he was on work from home arrangement.
1: And you also pointed out that Ombudsman Martires was out of the country during that alleged date.
0: Yes, we were informed that Ombudsman Martires was outside the country.
1: The credibility of Ramil Madriaga could prove crucial if he takes the witness stand in the impeachment trial of Vice President Sara Duterte. The prosecution may see him as a key witness, but the defense is clearly preparing to challenge his claims point by point. And with two perjury complaints now filed against Madriaga, the battle over his testimony may play out not only before the impeachment court, but also before the regular courts. Be informed, be insightful of the news. I'm Attorney Karen Jimeno. Always stay at the forefront.

0: Good health is essential for a high quality of life, providing the physical energy, mental clarity, and emotional stability needed to live actively, productively, and happily. I'm your host, Pierre Pastor.
1: And I'm Dr. Gina Nazareth. Your wellness is more than just the absence of illness. It's a state of complete physical and mental well-being. You are watching
0: Wellness is Wealth. A major leadership shakeup at the Department of Health. President Bongbong Marcos has appointed Dr. Edwin Mercado as the new DOH Secretary. He replaces Dr. Brix Pujalte, who stepped down due to health reasons. Secretary Mercado is no stranger to top-tier health leadership. Before taking the helm at the DOH, he served as acting president and CEO of PhilHealth beginning in February 2025. He also brings decades of deep expertise to the table, specializing in health financing, hospital management, and universal health care.
1: Prior to his state roles, Mercado served as the hospital systems administrator of the Mercado General Hospital. The medical community welcomes his appointment as the country continues to push for stronger healthcare access.
0: Joining us live in the studio this morning is the newly appointed DOH Acting Secretary, Dr. Edwin Mercado. Good morning, Doc. Welcome to Wellness as Well.
2: Magandang umaga din, Pierre, and magandang umaga, aking kabayan, Dr. Gina Nazareth. At maraming salamat sa inyong paninyayang maging resource speaker today.
0: Excited ka

0: Doc. Okay. Secretary, congratulations on your appointment. How does it feel po yung transfer at transition from managing PhilHealth ngayon DOH Secretary na? Mas malaki na siya. Problema.
1: Well, I took it on as a challenge kasi I already had some idea of why there are certain gaps in the health delivery system when I was in PhilHealth.
0: Yes.
1: Nung ako nga po ay nilapitan at inalok, parang I took it upon myself being a public servant to take on the challenge. And I said, baka ito na yung pagkakataon na i-bridge yung gap between PhilHealth and DOH. Mm-hmm. And the whole healthcare system in general.
0: Mm-hmm. As we are excited and optimistic about your appointment, ito na ba yung Doc na ma-realize na natin ang full implementation of our Universal Healthcare Act?
1: Yung full implementation, marami pang moving parts, ano? Okay. But at least doing the basic foundation on which to grow and move forward. Maaring pwede nating magawa in the next 2 years, which is the remaining runway for this administration.
0: Alright, mm-hmm. Okay.
2: May tanong ako, be. Di ba, Doc, you are taking over after Dr. Puhalte, no? Were you able to speak with him? Tapos meron ba mga immediate directives left behind that you plan to prioritize?
1: So when Dr. Puhalte was appointed Secretary of Health, nag-meet kami. And nilahad namin yung aming plano for PhilHealth to align with the DOH plan. At ang sabi nga namin, mahilig si Dr. Puhalte, literary ano yan eh. Na parang isang makapal na gubat na kung saan tumatagos yung sinag ng araw doon sa ibang parte. Yun yung mga existing programs. Nang sabi namin, kapwa DOH and PhilHealth should find a way to trim down the canopy so that light will go down. And the forest floor is basically our people para maramdaman nila yung sikat ng araw at madama nila yung aruga ng gobyerno. 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At nag-agree kami dun sa aming next step. So, in a way, na-validate naman yung pinaplano namin. And mukhang yun nga, mas maganda ka ngayon at dahil mapapalawak pa namin to involve the DOH.
0: Mm-hmm. Doc, we really wish you good health. Kasi nga, coming from two officials who resigned due to health reasons.
2: Due to health reasons.
0: Sana, Doc, kayo maging malusog lang, you know.
2: Ay, nag-run yan si Dr. Edwin eh.
1: Mm-hmm. Yeah, very ironic, Doc. Ano? Ikaw yung parang pinaka-head ng health ng buong bansa at so ikaw yung nakakasakit. Kaya nga, part of our agenda is to really espouse health promotion and also proper health behavior.
0: Mm-hmm. May tanong lang ako, Doc. Strict daw kayo. Strict daw kayo sa pamamahala. Pero ako, I appreciate strict eh. Strict implementation of rules gets results. So, Doc, paano ba i-apply ang strictness sa pagiging head ngayon ng DOH?
1: Ang strictness, relative naman yan eh. Basta meron tayong very clear measurable metrics at ikaw ay maging accountable at ikaw ay bine-measure based on very objective measures. I think that would really empower and be accountable yung mga taong dapat na nagde-deliver. So that's my style. I set muna what are the measurable metrics based on our goals and then measure them regularly and make them accountable. But at the same time, dapat binibigyan mo ng resources to be able to deliver it. So, sinusuportahan din natin on whatever resources the
0: kailangan
1: people would
0: nila
1: be needing.
0: Mm, all right. The other day, Doc, we were with Dr. Beverly Ho. And for her, meet and greet with the media. Yon. She mentioned about the Unified National Agenda, o UNA. Doon sa part ng, sinabi niya na this is closely working with DOH. Mm-hmm. Ano po ang part ng DOH dito sa UNA, Doc?
1: So yung ating Unified National Agenda for Health or UNA para sa kalusugan ay for the first time may common roadmap ang PhilHealth at saka DOH.
0: Okay.
1: So ang DOH are mostly involved with policy making and also making sure that the yung mga bottlenecks that in terms of regulation, in terms of even funding of resource or looking for funding would help PhilHealth's objective of lowering down the out-of-pocket spending of the Filipinos.
0: Mm-hmm.
1: So meron tayong tinatawag na 5 pillars doon. So okay. For example, yung healthy workplace, healthy communities, healthy schools.
0: Mm-hmm.
1: So ang DOH, kailangang magbalangkas ng regulasyon So we're drafting a joint

0: Balita ko dyan, meron ka raw kanta tungkol sa ulan.
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11: Kangoo jumps are gaining attention as a fun, high-energy workout that can help people build strength while supporting weight loss goals. For people looking for an engaging workout to support strength and weight loss goals, Kangoo jumps can be a promising option provided the exercise is performed with proper technique and at an appropriate intensity.
12: Using special rebound boots with spring-based soles, participants perform bouncing, jumping, and dance-inspired movements. The spring mechanism absorbs part of the impact during landing and then helps return energy for the next bounce, requiring the legs, core, and other muscles to work continuously to control movement and maintenance balance. This combination of repeated muscle engagement and elevated heart rate can help increase calorie expenditure and improve overall fitness. The legs and lower body receive a major workout during Kangoo jumps. The calves, thighs, hamstrings, and glutes work to control each landing and bouncing movement, which can help develop muscular endurance and lower back strength. The core also plays an important role as the abdominal and back muscles help stabilize the body and maintain balance throughout the routine. The exercise can also benefit the heart and lungs by providing a vigorous cardiovascular workout. Regular cardio activity can improve endurance and help the body use energy more efficiently. Because Kangoo jumps can be energetic and sustained, they may contribute to calorie expenditure and weight management when combined with a balanced diet and a consistent fitness routine. Beyond stronger muscles and improved cardiovascular fitness, Kangoo jumps can provide a full body, enjoyable way to stay active. The bouncing movements require coordination, balance, and body control, while the fun dance-like format may make exercise feel less repetitive.
13: To prevent from having diseases, pag-exercise tayo.
11: Exercise.
13: Yeah, all right.

0: So marami pa tayong binabalangkas na Z-Bend, but they're mostly centered on cancer, mm-hmm. centered on mm-hmm. heart disease, centered on lung disease. Mm-hmm. So hintayin lang po natin kasi meron na pong mga roadmap na minapa tayo.
1: All right. 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
0: 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So 5 years at mm-hmm. least. 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
0: Sa government hospital.
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0: 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But also, give them a career track. Hindi na lang clinical eh. Mm-hmm. Kasi with our integration of health network, meron ding option na yung isang nurse, ay gusto ko public health nursing. 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So may career track po para umakyat din po yung antas ng kakayahan at ng sweldo.
2: Yes, at saka hindi naman lahat gustong mag-abroad. 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
0: Apo, may akibat na promotion yon every time na...
1: So they will really stay, Doc.
0: We're hoping.
1: Okay. Then, Doc, masyadong matagal ang medicine na kurso. 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
0: Sa maraming bansa, ang unang ginagawa, task shifting na tinatawag. Mm-hmm. 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So in a way tayo, tinitingnan namin yan, yung bang trabaho ng doktor ay pwedeng ma-designate. Of course, that would require regulatory with the PRC and the Philippine Nursing Association. Mm-hmm. Yung bang mga tinatrabaho naman ng nurse ay pwedeng ibaba sa level ng mga barangay or community health workers. Mm-hmm. O yung mga ASHE graduate. 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Mm-hmm. So yun po yung tinitingnan natin na para mapabilis natin itong mapunan yung pangangailangan natin ng healthcare workforce.
2: Mm-hmm. Yes. Si Dr. Edwin kasi, he served as a medical director before nung na-mention ko kanina na major private medical center. So, how do you plan to bridge the gap and strengthen the partnerships between the private health sector at saka doon sa public health system natin?
0: Yes. So, nakasaad naman yan dun sa ating universal healthcare playbook mm-hmm. na mag-i-establish talaga ng healthcare provider network in mm-hmm. a geographically identified boundary. Usually political yan. So it could be a province, it could be a highly urbanized city. Ang nakasaad po doon talaga, may collaboration yung private at public.
1: Mm-hmm.
0: Dahil 50-50 ho ang healthcare delivery natin dito mm-hmm. ngayon dito sa Pilipinas. In terms of number of beds, 50% is public, 50% is private. So hindi yung pwedeng purely public, and I think mahirap din na purely private. So yung pong tinitingnan namin, how to bridge the gap, to leverage on our negotiating power with the private sector. Kasi mm-hmm. nakasaad din po sa batas, 10 to 15% of the total bed capacity of a private hospital should be allocated for no balance billing cases.
1: Mm-hmm.
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0: 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Magkakaroon ng health network coordination system.
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0: 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Mm-hmm. It could be from the private, it could be from the public.
1: Okay.
0: 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Easily mm-hmm. 3 years yan.
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0: 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Mm-hmm. Secondly, yung efficiency.
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1: Yes. Mm-hmm.
0: 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So,
1: shorter
0: efficiency
1: stay.
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1: Oh. Yes. Shorter stay because maganda yung pagkakamanage mm-hmm. ng sakit.
2: Exactly. Tama daw. Okay. Kaya importante talaga na mm-hmm. meron kang sinusunod ng mga clinical pathways.
0: Exactly.
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0: 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Hinihintay po yung...
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0: Kaya yun yung kailangan
2: yung pala ang reason. Oo.
1: Mm-hmm.
2: All right. Sec, you have been a major driver of digital healthcare transformation. So, how exactly will you scale up these IT initiatives nationwide, no, to eliminate critical issues like fraud?
0: Ay, nako, mahirap na tanong yan. Sa PhilHealth, inumpisahan na namin na may standardize yung mm-hmm. EMR para nga sa yakap. So
1: mm-hmm.
0: the week that I was actually appointed as health secretary, minit ko rin yung mga EMR providers.
1: Mm-hmm.
0: At sabi ko, may market signaling na tinatawag, may mga 1,500 new clinics na kailangan ng EMR.
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0: 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So yung meron namang transparency page kami nilagay para nandun lahat ng commercial terms ng ano. But on the DOH side, kailangan nating ayusin yung sistema ng at least policies, which mm-hmm. we're now focusing on. Like standard nomenclature.
1: Mm-hmm.
0: Pag sinabi ho kasi sa EMR, take medicine twice a day.
1: Mm-hmm.
0: Ano ho ba yun? Before breakfast, after dinner,
2: dapat
0: at 6 o'clock, 6 p.m., mm-hmm. upon wala waking pa. Up, before sleeping, ang daming permutation eh. Yun yung mm-hmm. kailangan namin isolve.
1: Alright, mm-hmm. na ito, move tayo, Doc. What is the plan for the 300-plus unused or non-functional super health centers? But before you answer that, we'll just take a quick break. Keep it here on the Billionaire News Channel, Wellness is Wealth.

0: 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We'll be giving you the stories shaping the nation at this hour. 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

0: The cold, rainy weather makes us want to sip warm soups. The squash soup is a simple and nutritious dish that can be prepared with common ingredients found in many homes and local markets. It is creamy, flavorful, and can provide important nutrients while keeping the meal light and satisfying.
1: Squash, particularly calabaza or kabocha, is a good source of carbohydrates, fiber, carotenoids, and other vitamins and minerals. We will be needing 2 cups of cubed squash. We can also add 1 cup of chopped carrots and 1 cup of potatoes, 1 medium onion chopped, 2 cloves garlic minced, 2 cups of water or low sodium broth, 1 teaspoon cooking oil, a small amount of salt and black pepper, 1/2 cup milk or unsweetened evaporated milk or all-purpose cream for a creamier texture. Heat oil in a pot and sauté garlic and onion until soft and fragrant. Add the cubed squash, carrots, and potatoes, then pour in the water or low-sodium broth. Bring the mixture to boil, then reduce the heat and simmer for about 15 minutes or until the vegetables are tender. Allow the soup to cool slightly, then blend until smooth using a blender, or mash the vegetables for a chunkier version. Return the soup to the pot, add milk if desired, and season lightly with salt and pepper. Heat gently and serve warm. Squash is rich in beta-carotene, which the body can convert into vitamin A. Vitamin A supports normal vision, immune function, and the health of the skin and other body tissues. The fiber in squash and carrots also supports healthy digestion and can help promote the feeling of fullness. Garlic and onion add flavor as well as plant compounds and nutrients, while using low-sodium broth can help keep the overall salt content moderate. Squash soup should be prepared with fresh ingredients and stored properly after cooking. For people with specific medical or dietary conditions, ingredients and portion sizes may need to be adjusted with professional guidance.
2: Diba, masarap?
0: Oo.
2: Malamig. 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We covered yung pagbukas ng mga super health centers na hindi nagagamit, Doc. 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
3: So, nagpapagawa nga ako ng inventaryo ng ating mga existing infrastructure projects. Yan ay covered nung HFEP na tinatawag, yung Health Facility Enhancement Program. 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
3: 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And ang tinitingnan namin, kung talagang walang capability yung LGU to operate it, although nakalagay yun usually sa isang MOA before we even allow the construction of a new
2: dapat
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3: 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So, titingnan din nila kung ano yung feasibility. At doon naman, tutulong din kami kasi nga, may payer system na ang PhilHealth.
2: Okay. Ang dami kasi.
0: Yes, oo.
2: Sayang kasi, Doc.
0: Doc, your visions in improving our public hospitals, we've been to a lot of these hospitals. Meron naman po talagang well-maintained, pero meron talagang hindi rin, no? 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
3: 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So it's a whole of society approach eh. Hindi pwedeng public lang. Dapat talaga ma-engage ang private sector.
2: Okay. Now, let's briefly talk about the zero balance billing, Doc. Ito, favorite ko to. Kasi nga, daming nalilibre na, no, di ba, mga sakit. So maraming nagamot. So, Doc, how can we sustain this, Doc? Kasi, di ba, billions na yung nagagastos on CBB. So, ano po yung sustainable plan?
3: So, una dyan, syempre, yung aming lobbying sa ating legislators to really increase the subsidy being given to PhilHealth. Kasi yung ZBB, ang ZBEN packages is with PhilHealth. So yung pangalawa dyan, yun nga, pag maganda yung primary care, mababawasan yung gastusin, mas masusustain natin yung catastrophic diseases. 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Mm-hmm. So meron na kaming initial roadmap, actually ginawa na namin for the next 3 years. Yung ZBB, yung zero balance bill naman sa DOH hospitals, ay tutuloy natin yan, again, with efficiencies. And then, i-expand natin to include the local government units. Kasi ang coverage ngayon ng PhilHealth sa local government units, umaabot na ng almost 80%. 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
2: Alright. 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
3: May kausap na rin namin ng PCP at saka POGS.
0: Saka POGS.
2: Okay. 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Wala siyang, ano doc, walang choice of diseases lang na pwedeng bigyan ng ZBB. 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Basta nasa DOH hospitals, tsaka dun sa designated ward.
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0: Ayon sa batas, ano kasi, hindi by virtue of your ability to pay. It's your choice of your accommodation.
1: Okay.
0: Dati, may ganon. Okay. Only ang NBB or yung no balance billing bed ay only for yung mga four-piece, mga kasambahay, identified mong population. Pero nung binalangkas yung universal healthcare law, wala. It's only your choice of accommodation.
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2: Okay. Yes.
1: Doc, your ultimate goal or the legacy that you want to establish during your term as secretary po?
0: Ang aming joint objective or ano ni Dr. PCO Bevho is really palaganapin yung yakap.
1: Okay.
0: Na ma-impanel namin o yung ibig sabihin ng impanel ma-assign sa isang yakap provider.
1: Mm-hmm.
0: Ang substantial portion of our population. We're looking at maybe 80% of the whole population.
1: Mm-hmm.
0: And then, ang pangalwa ay malatag na yung basic platform ng digital infrastructure.
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0: 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Mm-hmm. Marami pang mga pulisiya on health workforce.
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0: Marami pang pulisiya on healthy lifestyle and healthy settings.
1: Mm-hmm.
0: Kagaya ng mga nutritional requirements, will we really be doing some additional policies on nutrition?
1: Mm-hmm.
0: So yun yung mga tinitingnan namin. But yung infra, maaring yung infrastructure, kung ano na yung nasimulan, matapos din natin.
1: Mm-hmm. All right. Okay. Yes. To everyone watching Wellness is Wealth right now, what is your primary reminder po or message to them regarding their health and well-being?
0: So ako po ay dumudulog sa ating mga kababayan na tayo po ay lahat merong role dito sa pagpapalaganap ng ating universal healthcare. 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
1: There you go. Thank you so much, nice. Secretary Mercado, for spending time with us this morning. The country's health is in good hands, and we wish you the very best in your new role. To our viewers, Department of Health Secretary, Dr. Edwin Mercado. When we return, more relevant health news, keep it here on the Billionaire News Channel, Wellness is Wealth.

0: dream is to make something transformational and that can touch the life of more people.
1: You've already seen this work, lighting up skylines, bright

0: less ultra-processing, more real food, more nutrition. 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
1: When we hear processed food, we often think unhealthy. By definition, according to culinary experts, the moment we alter food from its natural state, it is generally considered processed. Washing, cutting, freezing, drying, dehydrating, cooking. 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So it's not just about whether food is processed, it's about how it's processed and what's been added to it. Food processing can have both benefits and drawbacks, but when it comes to wellness, sometimes it starts with going back to the basics. The simpler and less processed, the better. Adding more whole or minimally processed food to your plate, food that are as close as possible to their natural form, can be a good foundation for healthier meals. Public health experts and traditional medicine practitioners like Dr. Jaime Galvestan can help provide you with guidance on what to eat and how to eat to support wellness. As an example to keep you full and reduce the intake of ultra-processed food, Dr. Galvestan highlights the benefits of the humble sweet potato or kamote.
2: It's a complex carbohydrate. It does not increase your blood sugar no matter how sweet it is. And it is high fiber, plenty of antioxidants.
1: He suggests eating a sweet potato as a nutritious alternative to rice.
2: Once a day, I put a sweet potato as big as your fist. It's my prescription. Every day nilaga.
3: Ano yun, Doc? Every day?
2: Yeah. Every day nilaga, yes. And then, you know, instead of eating rice, one meal, eat the kamote. Mm-hmm. Or you may not finish the whole kamote, do it 3 times. Slice it into 6.
1: It's a way of eating. Dr. Galvestan encourages prioritizing more whole food and less of the highly processed. Fewer added sugars, less sodium, and highly defined ingredients. But with balance and variety to give the body the nourishment it needs. Other experts say if you want to give it a try, combining whole food and minimally processed with the food you already love is a good way to start. Small, sustainable choices can turn healthy eating into a wellness habit.
0: Hearing Secretary Mercado's vision for the country reminds us that public health starts with personal choices. True security begins when we take care of our bodies and minds every single day. Because at the end of the day, your health is your greatest asset.
4: Always stay proactive, stay healthy, and choose to live well. Thank you for joining us today. See you all next Sunday. Live well.
0: Live wealthy. Wellness is wealth.

0: getting the recognition. Yes, there's a, I will not lie. There's an added pressure now. You want to upgrade and you want to get that award again.
1: I'm super, super happy. And of course, bringing home this crown for the Philippines for after 13 long years, it's like I'm giving hope, you know?
2: There are good days. There are auspicious days.
3: Yes. No.
2: But so don't trap yourself then na parang tigil lahat. Yeah. Be practical. Absolutely. Hope for the best. Kasi if you're gonna stop it, I know, you're gonna waste that opportunity.
3: A short-term goal tayo, which is why we brought in the backhoes, the mobile water pumping stations. Yung long-term solution is science-based urban planning and discipline. Yung leadership should be shown by way of programs that people will really follow.
4: Women continue to fight for their rights and their dignity, not to become better than the other, but to stand on equal footing. Women's Equality Day, Bilyonaryo News Channel.

Lagi mo bang tinatanong ang ChatGPT kung anong dapat mong maging? 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Para sa mabuhang buhay tayo na po at magkapet padasal. At some point, you have to stop asking, who do they say I am? And start answering, who do I say I am? Your identity can't be built on likes, comments, or what your parents expect. You're becoming the rock for the people around you, your siblings, your friends, your future. That's a heavy responsibility, but it's also your greatest strength. Being a leader isn't about being the boss. It's about being the person others can rely on when things get shaky. Maging takbuhan ka ng ibang tao kung sila'y nahihirapan. 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Own your role. Build a foundation that's actually made of something solid. Not just a reputation that could blow away tomorrow. Manalangin po tayo. O Panginoon, tulungan mo kaming makita na ang aming halaga at pagkatao ay ayon sa iyong labis na pagmamahal sa amin. 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Amen.

0: I miss doing the show with you. Happy, happy anniversary. This is such a milestone, 1 year with Billionaire News Channel. Every day with you guys is a gift, I swear. I love you guys. I hope you keep doing what you're doing. Here's to a great year ahead and many more years with BNC. Mwah, mwah, mwah.
1: Happy, happy first anniversary to The Daily Dish. I just wanna send my heartfelt congratulations to Mo, Ferdy, and Chal. You guys have been doing so amazing and the show is absolutely great. And more to come, more blessings to come, and continue to make people happy. Bye.

0: our friends in the Daily Dish, especially to Ferdy, Mo, Chal, and even Mai. Happy anniversary sa inyo. May you have many more years of dishing out the best stories and inside info on the latest places to eat, especially on the latest restaurants that are opening, because I'm always hungry. Maburger naman kayo! Happy anniversary ulit!
1: Hi guys, it's Paolo De Rosario here. Thank you so much for asking me to greet you, the Daily Dish. A happy anniversary. Yeah, happy anniversary to all of you. Ferdy, I love the work you do. Chal, you're always a ray of sunshine. That's it! That's all I want to greet! No, joking all aside, of course, Mo, congratulations as well. Congratulations to the Daily Dish. 1 year is such a big feat, a big milestone, and I cannot wait to see what you got in store for year number two.
2: Thank you so much, Mai. You get mwah, mwah, mwah. And of course, Erica, Tito Willard, you're the best. May pa-burger kami para sa iyo and Paolo De Rosario. I'm Ferdy Salvador. 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

0: give you an hour of solid discussions with our guests and tackle interesting stories that matter to you. But first, since it is sunny today, we got some sunshine coming in here at BNC as well. Bernie, yes. Take it away.
1: Yes. We're not going to talk about the weather because the sun peeped out. But guess what? BNC bags multiple wins at the Woo! Asian Excellence Achievers Awards 2026, of course. No surprise, Agenda was named Best News Program, and our dear friend Karina wins Media Icon Award, and Pinky Webb wins Outstanding TV News and Anchor Award. Willard, of course, wins Excellence in News Broadcasting Award, and siyempre, because you won, Willard,
0: ikaw magpapa-burger.
2: Congratulations, you guys.
1: Congratulations,
0: Woo!
1: Of course.
0: Let's got go to Agenda. Deserved.
1: Yes, we've got a special place in Agenda in our hearts, mm-hmm. especially with Monique and myself, because we are also part of Agenda.
0: Yes.
1: And congratulations, obviously, to the producers, the bosses, and
2: yes.
1: the entire team, mm-hmm. you guys. Turn it out every day, our EP, Eddie, and the rest of the
0: and
1: team.
0: And it's not just Agenda, Abante as well.
1: Of
0: we got Kapot Awards, so congratulations to the billionaire Abante.
2: Correct.
0: We are doing
2: Abante,
0: so well.
2: Atras.
1: Wala.
0: Yeah.
1: Abante.
2: Go.
1: Don't worry, magkakaroon rin tayong awards, guys.
2: One day soon.
0: So, more okay. manifesting.
2: ASEAN levels then.
1: Okay, internal lang. BNC Best Dress Award. BNC Pinakamagulo Award.
2: Early Bird Award.
0: Yeah.
1: All right. In other news, they're back. Harry and Meghan move back to the UK where their children in September.
0: I don't know
2: they're
0: why.
2: They're going to school there.
0: This already. Is a big yes. move. After 6 years in California, they're moving back to the UK.
1: Yes, but
0: they didn't say why.
1: Well, there's a lot of news coming out on social media saying that perhaps because the king is feeling a little less physically active, or he's got like health concerns, mm-hmm. that's why they're moving back, or that they don't like the pressure already of Hollywood in California. There's a lot of myths surrounding their move to the UK, but you know what? It's an amazing thing because, you know, healing is cool. Right.
2: It's starting to feel like a reunification.
1: A reunification.
2: Could be happening soon, especially since they're going to be nearby the royal family.
1: Yeah.
0: I just hope that the paparazzi lets them be. Because that's always, like, UK paparazzi is a different level.
2: Yes.
0: So I hope they're not hounding them, especially with their big move.
1: Yep.
0: And it's already being publicized. So for sure, they're preparing
1: yes.
0: to hound them.
2: But and I don't know if this will bring back certain titles to their lives.
1: Actually, or... no. The Buckingham Palace, we got to check the we got to verify this. They made a statement, apparently, but not verified, that they will still be considered as non-working royals.
2: Okay.
1: Yeah,
2: I like that. Non-working royal. How to
0: I
2: be that?
0: I want to be a non-working royal,
1: well, if you're non-working royal,
0: royal,
1: there's certain privileges that you don't get. Security, stipend,
0: which was a big
1: like
0: one,
1: that.
0: The security.
2: That
1: yes.
2: has always been the concern
1: mm-hmm.
2: for Harry and Meghan ever since, the security. So, with this one, with them moving back to the UK, I wonder if that will be extended or not.
0: They should have security
2: because
0: there.
2: Of the proximity of where
1: well,
2: they are.
1: Hopefully. Well, because they weren't given security in the US.
2: Yes, correct.
1: Well, allegedly, that's what Harry said during one of his interviews.
2: Correct.
1: They're still going to have to work on their individual businesses or their you know their money making schemes.
2: Yeah.
1: to have a living.
0: The royal family always interests me. I love their stories. But you know what else I love
1: yes.
0: are people's comments. When I was reading through all the comments earlier, the number one thing people were saying was, "Oh no, Meghan's jam," because she sells jam in the U.S. So people are worried. How is she going to sell jam? Yeah, they're shipping, so it's
1: yeah.
0: okay.
1: But you know what, Monique? This is my jam. Okay?
0: This is your jam and
1: oceans.
0: Same. I'm so excited for this because I love the oceans.
2: It's lacking
0: sequel.
2: The numbers.
1: Which
2: oceans? Because it's a prequel.
0: It's a prequel.
1: Yeah.
0: That's why. So Margot Robbie, Bradley Cooper, and other people have been spotted shooting for the Ocean's prequel in Paris. And Bradley Cooper is actually writing, producing, and directing and starring in the show. So go Bradley. He's
1: I want to be Bradley Cooper when I grow up because he's dressed so well, his body's so cool.
2: And he sings too.
0: And he's dating Gigi Hadid.
2: He is?
0: Yeah, he's dating Gigi Hadid.
2: Okay, I'm all in now with him.
0: They're so cute.
1: I won't date Gigi Hadid, but... it's all good in the hood, you know what I'm trying to say? But guess what? There is a celebrity spotting in Mall of Asia recently. Rex Orange County spotted in Manila ahead of their concert. So He's walking around and saying that the mall's huge and he's been walking around for 3 hours and he didn't want to get lost.
0: That's so funny. I love that the stars walk around MOA. Like, I want to be lucky enough to see them there when they perform at MOA Arena. They're just casually strolling MOA. Yeah,
2: and this is not for PR. This was literally him enjoying himself as well.
1: Yeah, I'll tell you, I have a little bit of trivia for you. When we used to have a bar called Sky in BGC, Katy Perry was there and we didn't even know she was there.
0: No way. Was
1: she was
0: in
1: the corner.
0: Like, different outfits and hiding.
1: Oh, I'll tell you off air what she was doing because I but she was just there like a regular
2: really for
1: person.
2: A good time.
1: And I guess that they feel comfortable in the Philippines, in Manila especially, to do that. So it's pretty cool.
0: Love that.
1: Yes. All right. So today on The Daily Dish, we'll speak with Beate Duma from the House of Pinoy Food in Amsterdam.
0: We'll also have a special soap making session with Sam Candano of Artistu Botanica.
2: We're serving you all that and more on The Daily.

0: At sa yung oras, dahil alam namin na nagja-jet lag ka naman, kaya gising ka.
1: Thank you so
0: salamat
1: much.
0: Ka, salamat ka, Ayobiata. 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
2: Rakadan, maraming salamat din sa inyo.
1: Bye. All right, up next, we'll speak with entrepreneur and soap maker, Saj Kandano. Don't go away, the Daily Dish will be right back.

0: Not all questions can be answered by yes.
1: I am on cross, Your Honor, please.
2: Napakadaming Christmas party. Yan ba ay pinapayagan sa confidential funds?
3: I asked the clerk of court to monitor the public statements of the councils.
4: Boss Matam, yung Boss Project, wala pa rin.
5: I don't think kailangan guluhin ang impeachment. Napaka-klaro naman yung pending the law.
6: Okay lang na ma-expose yung suggestion.
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8: Hello, I am Basil Villoria, student of the University of the Philippines, Diliman, taking up DS Geography. I got pushed to apply when I was watching one of the episodes on TV and I was casually suggesting to my mom, would it be nice if I would be able to apply in that quiz bee? I decided, okay, the opportunity is right here in front of me. Here I am. 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I haven't been doing it recently, but I'll be taking different quizzes, you know, different trivia quizzes and all related stuff. 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
12: She is the founder of Artisu Botanica, a homegrown brand that celebrates natural skincare, just like what you see behind me, the Filipino ingredients. 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Sam, welcome to the Daily Dish.
13: Hello, thank you for having me.
11: Our studio smells so good with all the soaps.
12: And
11: right
12: looks
11: now.
12: Good too, because I love how you actually present your items. Okay, let's go start off with your story. How did you get into this?
13: So right after college, I had no job yet. So I decided to attend the workshop just over a year ago to learn hobbies because I'm a crafter and I love artistic stuff. So after attending this workshop, I found that there's really a gap in the market for natural soap. So if you go to the grocery, you won't really find anything handmade. They're usually pre-packaged. They're usually commercially made. And I thought there should be a local option here in the Philippines because currently, what we have is imported products, specifically for this category. So I thought I should make it because I have the time and why not?
11: What were the challenges when you started making the soap? Because you saw that there's a gap in the market using local ingredients. So what challenges did you guys have to overcome?
13: So first, the challenges was really finding supplies to make the soap. So it took us over 3 months to find really reliable suppliers for the oils, for the lye and the additives, because our main goal was really to use local ingredients. So after finding those suppliers, it was really finding a space to make the soap because this isn't really something you can make in your kitchen because we use active chemicals like caustic soda. So actually, we just recently moved into a new studio where I can do this exclusively in that space.
12: Ooh. Sam, because you said crafting,
13: yes.
12: It's just right that

0: we talk here and get to know you more. Right behind me, we're so excited because soap is actually being made. And not just any soap. These are, would you call it, consider it organic, natural? What's the right term for it?
1: We call it natural.
0: Natural soaps,
1: so we use simple ingredients, simple oils, and simple additives. That's why we can categorize it as natural.
2: And I like her story. She actually started this as well because your family has sensitive skin.
1: Yes.
2: So like me as well, like I have eczema, like there's psoriasis. Yes.
0: Coming
2: so,
0: from a need.
2: Yes.
1: Yes. Okay. Yes. So my family is actually a family of allergies. So yeah, so everyone has asthma, skin asthma. My sister actually has psoriasis. So one of the very first soaps that I developed is really our oatmeal soap. We both have scented and unscented, and this is actually what Kim is making right now, our very simple soap. And I found that using simple ingredients really caters to this type of skin. Mm-hmm. It helps soothe allergies, rashes, etc.
2: What's actually the misconception with like the commercial made soaps right now, especially for sensitive skin?
1: Actually, a misconception about commercial soaps is it's bad for you. Honestly, it's not. I've been using commercial soap since I was a child, and honestly, it's okay. But the main difference of natural soap and commercially made soap is the use of simple ingredients. The use of simple ingredients makes a gentler soap that doesn't strip your skin of its natural oils. The soap in the grocery, it's good. There's nothing wrong with it. But if you have sensitive skin, you may notice that it strips a lot of oil in your body, and it really over cleanses, especially if you have dry skin. It's drying if you don't choose the right one. Mm-hmm.
0: Okay, if you guys are hearing that sound, as much as we want it to be food,
2: I know.
0: We're not baking, we're not shaking, we're actually making soap
2: for
0: right
2: the first
0: now.
2: Time here.
0: For the first time, we'll get to try it later on. So Kim right there, Kim Cacho, is also a soap maker, of course, who is your boyfriend and your partner as well.
1: Yes.
0: He's making it live for us just to show you that simple ingredients actually works.
2: Yes. And what's actually the longevity? Sorry, Chell, I'm curious, because typically commercial soaps, they last a long, long time.
1: Yes, they're very hard.
2: But like with natural soap, just like with natural food, if they don't have preservatives, how long is the shelf life?
1: So since we don't use hardeners, the shelf life of the soap is 2 years, but it can do 20 to 30 washes per bar, the one that we have right here.
2: Oh, nice.
0: Okay, well, another question that people might have is the effectivity. Yes, it's gentle on skin, but you know how Pinoys are.
1: Yeah.
0: All throughout, when it comes to commercial soap, the selling point is always kills bacteria and all of these things. Can natural soap do that as well? Is it effective as well at doing that?
1: Yes, this is what sets Artisu Botanica apart from international brands, because when I formulated these soaps, of course, I had to know what Filipinos like. And this is really bubbly, mabango, and hard soap. So my formula really is adapted to our climate, so it can really compete with the commercial soaps that we use. But it's still gentle on the skin.
0: Okay, I had to hold you there because you said bubbly.
1: Yes.
0: That's been an issue for me. You know, psychologically, when I do a lot of natural
2: soaps. Even with the shampoos, right?
0: So if you do natural stuff, the tendency is you don't get the bubbles. And somehow, you know, psychologically, you feel like, am I cleaning myself well? So are you saying that yours bubbles up?
1: Yes, my soap bubbles or shampoo bar bubbles. Because this is really an important thing for Filipinos. Mm-hmm. And I made sure that when we have our final product, when you use it in the shower, it will have a nice lather.
2: And I also like what you're doing, championing local ingredients. So she was saying like the salt, everything, the oils, you source that locally. Let's talk more about that.
1: So everything I source is local because of course it's more accessible, but I also believe that there's so much potential in our local supply chain, especially for additives. So for our salt soaps, we use Dansol Pangasinan sea salt. Yes, and then for our oils, I source it from local brands also.
0: Okay, the name Artisu, what is that? Explain it to us, because I was thinking, is it because Artisoup? Soup bottle? Yeah, what's the name? What's behind that name?
1: So when I was conceptualizing the name, I really wanted it to sound artisanal and something natural. That's why I thought of, artisanal, art. Mm-hmm. And then I wanted to combine this with natural botanicals such as plants, so botanicals. Art Botanicals. That's when I thought, Artisu Botanica, because it sounds very, very natural, very, very simple. And so a brand that I can actually launch different types of products that are not too specific. So this very generic brand name aims to sound natural because we use natural stuff. Yeah.
2: I like it.
1: Yes.
2: And it's nice on the tongue. Artisu botanical.
0: Artisu.

0: too. So it's not soup.
1: No.
0: Because it's a soap. Okay.
2: Yes. I think Chelle's hungry.
0: No.
2: But, you know, this year, we've been talking about this all the time, especially here on Daily Dish, that it's a wellness year. People are becoming more and more aware with what they put in their body,
0: true,
2: what they're using. Yes. But we've also seen that there's a boom in natural products as well, right? Especially with the international competitors. How are you guys faring with all the different competitors?
1: Actually, the Filipino market is really accepting of our local brand. More so, they're curious to see what makes us different. Mm-hmm. So I really feel the love and the acceptance in the market, because I feel like when they see our videos online, for example, that we make it, the market tends to go for us instead. Mm-hmm. Because since, as you've said, there's a shift in the market of wanting natural products, I also believe that there's a shift in the market of preferring local products.
2: Yes.
1: So I think that when we started, it was really a good time because these two combined. So actually, we just started selling 3 months ago, and I've received so much good feedback. And even our customers from all of our pop-ups send me a private messages to give their support.
2: And I was actually one of them. That's how I discovered her. Because like I said, I have like skin allergies. I saw her at a pop-up and I said, wait, I love it. And I've been using her
0: soap. You've got to try it, of course. You yourself
2: I'm on my second bar already. Yes. Well, speaking of, Chelle's going to learn how to make soap in a little bit. But typically, let's just run us through the process and how long it typically takes.
1: So mixing soap is really fast. So all you have to do is combine the basic ingredients, oil, water, and lye. And those three basic things can make soap already. What makes the soap special is adding the additives. And for today, we're going to add oatmeal, kaolin clay, as well as goat's milk.
0: So a lot of women, especially those who watch the Daily Dish now, and I know this for a fact because if you go to bazaars, if you go to certain spaces and areas, a lot of women want to actually craft. Want to actually learn soap making. And I'm one of them, I'll be honest.
2: Me too. Right? Actually, we've talked about it. We're going to do one at Ferdy's house.
0: Okay, that's good news for us. So tell us, is it a difficult thing to actually get into? Are there a lot of things that people have to kind of know?
1: Yes, so I actually teach soap making. And I can tell you, soap making is very easy. What makes it difficult is just to make sure you're safe while you're doing it. So it's important that you wear PPE because you're working with active lye. So lye, when it touches your skin, can actually have a burning sensation. So it's important that you have gloves, goggles, as well as a mask so that you don't inhale the fumes from the lye. And then when you mix, it's important that you're careful that it doesn't spill or splatter on you. But aside from that, soap making is very easy. It's like mixing cookies. So all you have to do is mix the ingredients. There's no fire needed. Mm-hmm. All you have to do is mix and pour into the mold.
2: That's why boyfriend over there is wearing the mask, the gloves, and everything. Basically, he looks like a mad scientist. But you know, Sam, you're amazing. Everything you're doing all at once, workshops, you're doing soap, you're doing a lot. And you're also working at a advertising firm in New York at night.
1: Yes.
2: So how do you balance everything and still have a personal life?
1: So it's really a matter of choosing time management over anything else. And of course, I believe in starting a business, you really have to sacrifice some things. So I'm really sorry to my friends. I actually don't have a social life just yet.
2: Coming soon.
1: Coming soon. But I just make sure that I have enough sleep after work. So that's why I actually got a night job, so I can have enough time for all of these endeavors.
2: Smart.
0: So even if you don't have a social life, you have them in a love life. So we saw it earlier on, and we're going to be bringing you later on to the table with your boyfriend over
2: there,
0: Carl.
2: So funny.
0: To be able to make soap right away.
2: Yeah, so we're going to take a quick break. And Chelle, that was so funny. We're going to meet her love life later, and we'll also have a soap demo next. Don't go away. The Daily Dish will be right back.

0: This is where the country's toughest issues meet its sharpest legal minds.
1: For future, but it doesn't mean bumalik na sa kaban ng bayan.
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9: Isang taon na pala yun, pero naghihintay pa rin kami ng makukulong pa. 85 pesos na daily minimum wage hike. Kakainin lang ito ng VAT. Sa nangyaring school shooting sa Tacloban. How do we make sure that this doesn't happen again? Do you agree? 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
13: Welcome back to the Daily Dish. Of course, right now we will be doing our actual soap demo with Sam and Kim here. Let's start off. Tell us what we have.
14: So we have now our soap base. So this is our oatmeal and goat's milk soap base.
13: Does it mean I could really taste this?
14: No. But you can smell it. It smells really, really good. So we...
13: Super good, super good. Okay.
14: Yes, we fragranced this with green tea fragrance oil. So this is actually ready to pour. So this is our silicone mold. This is our favorite mold because the soap will unmold easily in this
13: okay.
14: mold.
13: Okay, tell me why I couldn't taste that one. The oatmeal, the goat's milk, what's in it already also?
14: This actually has lye, oil, and water.
13: Okay. What is lye? Tell me the truth. What's lye?
14: So lye is the chemical that makes oil saponify.
13: Okay.
14: So that's what makes soap. So without lye, we will not have soap.
13: Even is it a cleaning agent?
14: No,
13: as well?
14: It's actually derived from ash.
13: Okay.
14: So soap making has been an art ever since like the ancient days. So our ancestors usually get it from ash. So ash, lye combined with oil makes soap.
13: Okay. What's the next step?
14: So now that we poured it into the mold, you can help me with this.
13: Yes, I can eat it.
14: Yes, we can add the topping. So
13: this is actual oatmeal, right?
14: Yes, this is actually rolled oats.
13: Okay.
14: So when the soap is still in its liquid form, yes, you can put any toppings you
13: want.
14: But since we're making our oatmeal soap, we're putting oatmeal on top.
13: Okay, you know what? This actually also works as an added exfoliator.
14: Yes.
13: So just put as much as I want?
14: Yes, as much as you want, as long as it's on the top.
13: Okay, and how long does it take usually to prepare or make soap like this?
14: Making soap would take around 30 minutes because we have to pre-weigh all of the oils. It's important that the weight is correct or else it won't lead to a hard soap. It might be liquid or it might be too hard. So really the weighing process is what takes time, but mixing it takes around 2 to 3 minutes.
13: Okay, as I do this, I want to ask Kim quickly. Kim! Kamusta naman ang love life nyo? No, but seriously speaking, you guys make this together?
15: Yes.
13: Okay, what's the division? Who does what?
15: Mostly she does the logistics stuff also, and also she makes the soap. For the very first time, she was the one who makes the soap and I help her out. But then she taught me how to make the soap also.
13: So now you make it too?
15: Yes.
13: Okay, what's your favorite one to make?
15: My favorite one to make is charcoal.
13: The charcoal soap. Let's show that one.
14: We have it here.
13: This is the charcoal soap.
14: Yes.
13: What makes charcoal soap better to use? Who should use it?
14: Charcoal soap should be used by people who have active lifestyles and prefer to have a nice scrub after a long day. So our charcoal soap targets really oily skin or if you feel dirty or if you sweat a lot. So this is our mild scrub.
13: Okay.
14: It's

0: fragranced with peppermint essential oil as well as rosemary essential oil.
1: Okay, now I'm done putting all the rolled oats here.
0: Yes.
1: What do we do next?
0: So we wait for this to harden. So this usually hardens after

0: to unmold this. Are you a baker, ma'am?
1: Am I a baker? Wow, what a wonderful question. Yeah. No.
0: So if you're a baker, it's similar to unmolding a piece of bread.
1: Okay.
0: But so all you have to do is pull the sides.
1: I know how to pull sides. There,
0: yes,
1: let's do that.
0: Yes, yes. And then once you're done pulling the sides, you have a friend to help you catch it, or you can catch it yourself.
1: Okay. Well, how do you ensure that it doesn't stick?
0: It doesn't stick because we use our silicone molds.
1: So it has to be a silicone mold. Okay.
0: Because there are also wooden molds in the market. When you use that, you have to put parchment paper inside.
1: Okay, let's get this going.
0: Yes, all right. I can help you, I can catch it.
1: Ready? Catch it for me. 3, 2, 1.
0: Yay!
1: Okay, so this is a block of soap that you put inside your shower.
0: Yes.
1: Good for 1 year already.
0: Yes.
1: But if you don't want it that way, you can actually slice it up. Okay.
0: Yeah. So we have a cutter over here. Our cutter can slice this specific block for 10 pieces. You can actually do it, ma'am. All you have to do is pull this down.
1: Okay, if I don't have a cutter like this, what can I use?
0: You can use a knife.
1: Okay.
0: And we also have a metal spatula that you can use to cut it.
1: Hold on. This is so satisfying.
0: Yes.
1: Doing this, oh my gosh. I've always wanted to cut soap.
0: Yes.
1: Here we go. Yay! It feels like a loaf of bread.
0: There.
1: And voila!
0: Yes!
1: Are you guys proud of me for making soap? Okay, what else can we put in the soap? Because we only place rolled oats. What else can our viewers actually play with and put in?
0: You can put...
1: Maybe you have some samples there that you want to show.
0: Yeah, so you can also put dehydrated fruits, such as this one. This has dehydrated lemon.
1: So you could do this. You can actually even put calamansi.
0: Yes, you can put dehydrated calamansi also. For this soap, we put turmeric powder. That's
1: okay, what does turmeric do if they use this?
0: So turmeric helps brighten the skin. It also has a mild scrub. So it helps cleanse your skin with that mild scrub.
1: Okay, what else can we play around with?
0: We can also put coffee beans, such as this one. This is our Kapeng Barako soap.
1: Okay, this is perfect for a morning shower, I guess.
0: Yes, yes.
1: Wonderful. Okay,
0: thank
1: I can't
0: you.
1: Be having all the fun here, but before I call in my other friends, I want you to share with everyone where they could actually catch you guys and even learn, because I think that's the fun part, learning and getting to do things yourself.
0: So we have monthly pop-ups all over Metro Manila. So next month we'll be at different malls. So usually we have these pop-ups every month. Just stay tuned in our Instagram channels. We usually announce it a few days before. I also teach, so our studio is just here in San Juan. You can send us a direct message on our Instagram page if you want to book a class.
1: Okay, when we return, I will be slicing this one up. Thank you so much, Sam. Stick around with me. The Daily Dish will be right back.

0: 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A nation on watch. As the impeachment trial of Vice President Sara Duterte unfolds, every testimony, every motion, and every decision carries consequences beyond the halls of power. And your Bilyonario News Channel will be there with comprehensive reported analysis and real-time updates. VP Sara on trial. 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
1: So we got jealous watching Chow cut soap. 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
2: Do
3: it's so satisfying, Mo.
1: Can we try? How do you do it?
2: Push it down. 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
1: Okay, now this is for me. This is for the baby.
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1: Look, this is my baby soap for one day use lang to. 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
4: And I'm Ferdy Salvador, always on top of the news and stories that matter most. 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
3: And of course, I'm Shalon Tok and shalom out for making us your lunchtime companion. 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

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I decided, okay, the opportunity is right here in front of me. Here I am. 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Because that's really one of my hobbies, you know, just reading about different things. I think that's something that would really help me here in this quiz bee. 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
8: 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I'm Charles Tew, and this is Beyond the Game.

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5: I am Ken Sandy Sestina Ogaras Jr. I am 26 years old from the University of Santo Tomas and I am taking up EB Philosophy. I was siguro 4 or 5 when I first heard of the term Battle of the Brains and the host Mr. Seldran. If season 2 will ever materialize, gusto ko sana, I really want in. Being here sa Millionaire Quiz Bee season 2 and being a contestant finally, I'm really, really happy for this opportunity. It's been a lifetime in the making to prove myself somewhere or somehow. I want in not just for the spotlight, but to prove the people that people like me who often feel na parang napag-iiwanan na at this time and age, may kayang iboga. More than the excitement, I'm just so delightful to be with these fellow candidates that the smarts of the Philippines, particularly for this season, na naglakas loob na sumali, we get to show that hindi pa rin naman talaga tayo nahuhuli. Hello, Artlets! Especially sa mga ka-schoolmates ko sa philosophy, and to all the Tomasians, I am inviting you to watch me on Billionario Quiz Bee Season 2. Go uste! I am Ken Sandy, and I am your next Quiz Bee Millionario.
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0: getting the recognition. Yes, there's a, I will not lie. There's an added pressure now. You want to upgrade and you want to get that award again.
1: I'm super, super happy. And of course, bringing home this crown for the Philippines for after 13 long years, it's like I'm giving hope, you know?
2: There are good days. There are auspicious days.
3: Yes. No.
2: But so don't trap yourself then na parang tigil lahat. Yeah. Be practical. Absolutely. Hope for the best. Kasi if you're gonna stop it, I know, you're gonna waste that opportunity.
3: A short-term goal tayo, which is why we brought in the backhoes, the mobile water pumping stations. Yung long-term solution is science-based urban planning and discipline. Yung leadership should be shown by way of programs that people will really follow.

0: Taiwan, one of Asia's most popular travel destinations, there's another story taking root. 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That's where the Taiwan Technical Mission comes in. 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

With non-stop rains and rising flood waters, where does all that water go? And with flood control projects under scrutiny, what's the point?

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1: Yeah, that's the one. I'll search today.
0: Join Ronnie Puno and Alex Caleja. What's the point? This Tuesday, 8 p.m.